0: then you've come to the right place because today, it's once again, we read. Are you listening? Today, Estefania, Sebastian, and I will read several reports that we've received. In an international interchange of the free communities, in which young people from many different countries and cities were connected online, we talked about the teachings of the free spirit. Specifically, about a teaching hour from the divine wisdom. The topic was how to stay true to your resolutions and become a new person step by step. The prophetess of God, Gabriele, gave a lot of practical help for the Christ path. And a young woman from Central America called shortly after the interchange and said, "Thank you so much for this opportunity in which so many young people from so many countries come together. We feel the inner help in the discussions and learn a lot from the contributions of others. It really is a great help for keeping our inner life on the right track. The aspect that good resolutions are Christian resolutions was very important for me. It also answered a question I asked myself a few days ago about why some of the things I had resolved to do didn't work out. Now I ask myself, what does the Sermon on the Mount tell me about my resolutions? I also realize that I need to trust when things go differently than I imagined. In the end, it might even work out better. These meetings are a boon for the soul. It felt like a large free community where Christ is the central point. I would like to thank you again for these conversations.
1: We remain in America. Let's listen to what a young man from Arizona reported about his experiences with putting the teachings of the free spirit into practice in daily life. I really enjoyed the interchange. What pleases me most is that there are people my age who are striving toward the same goal as I am. So far, I haven't found anyone here in my area who has similar goals, certainly not at my age. That's why it was difficult for me before I found the free communities. But thanks to the free communities, I'm getting more and more confirmation and reinforcement that I'm on the right path, even when everyone around me is following different paths. I've begun to reread the book Live the Moment and You Will See and Recognize Yourself. It's very eye-opening. And I've started clearing up every day what comes up or is triggered in me. I will keep at it. Indeed, it's through the small steps each day that I feel I am making progress and getting closer to the kingdom of God.
2: The next report also came from the USA. A young man, who also took part in the interchange among the free communities, wrote, "I'm very thankful for being connected with other young people around the world and reminded that we all deal with many of the same situations, regardless of where and in what culture we are incarnated." What was read about life goals and good intentions made clear how important it is to put the solution of situations into the hands of Christ. I asked myself, am I really doing that? I have a goal that is for the Lord, but then I often continue with that goal without Him. It was an eye-opener, and my deep desire is to be active for Christ and also with Him at my side. In the sharing, a young woman from Africa told us how she thought. The other person deserved my negative reaction when they behaved unpleasantly toward me, and how she struggled to overcome that feeling. I thought about it and came across some situations where I also cling to past events, and I realized that with that, I am telling God that I want things my way, and I want to be right. I feel that I can now approach these situations with Christ and clear them up. This is really helping me.
0: Such a sharing of experiences about the teachings of the Free Spirit can be of great help to everyone. In the free communities, it is also said, one can learn from the others. Let's hear what a participant in the Middle East had to say. Thank you for making this international interchange possible today. It's good to hear that other young people are also following the inner path, and their experiences are often very similar to mine. For example, someone mentioned that there is so much truth in the sentence, "The true school is life." I feel the same way. It's good not to take these words for granted, but to make myself aware of them every day. Sometimes I think that I didn't learn as much at traditional schools and the university as I do now when I watch the series, "The True School is Life." Another participant talked about how he had left his job to work independently because of dishonest management. Good experiences were shared regarding this, including that we learn to ask ourselves, what was my part in attracting this situation or this or that boss? That was also important for me. And my experience is that setting up your own business can be hard. It really isn't easy. It takes a lot of trust in God, discipline, and perseverance. Above all, I'm learning how important the inner path is also at work. I ask myself, what is my motivation? For whom? And for what purpose am I doing it? As a result, I feel that I am becoming more serious and more committed to feeling the meaning of my work and not just wanting to sell a product.
1: There is no distance and no borders when it comes to the teaching of love for God and neighbor. All seekers who live by this, no matter on which continent or from which culture or life situation they may come, feel in their heart the connection of the great family of God. Let us now look to Africa and empathize with what is read. A young sister from Burkina Faso, who took part for the first time in the interchange of experiences among the young free communities, reported, "I am moved and still fully under the impression of this interchange. It showed me that no matter what country we live in, we have to deal with nearly the same issues. In every situation, we have to learn to be humble. When someone hurts us, to forgive. Every time. God hears and helps us. In everything we do, in every occurrence, God is there and leads us onto the right path if we listen attentively to our conscience. The contributions from others enriched me, and I can say that they will help me to change myself in several points. Warm greetings to all."
2: We remain on the African continent. A young woman from Nigeria reported about her experiences on the Christ path. Let's empathize with what she writes. "Dear brothers and sisters, the meeting was both wonderful and powerful. It was great to meet with young people from other parts of the world and to hear their experiences. After the meeting, I took time to reflect on everything that had been shared. For example, I find it hard to stick to resolutions. I get distracted by the events and occurrences around me. Sometimes I say to myself, I'm going to write down everything I observe and recognize in myself. But after a short time, I realize I'm not getting anywhere because I have excuses like, I'm too tired to write, so I'll put it off until the next day. This continues and also affects other areas of my life. Through the conversation, I realize that I have not included God in my resolutions. And yet, only in God can I find the strength to be more committed and faithful with the help of Christ. That's what I took with me from the meeting. I am so grateful to Gabriele for all the teachings she conveys to us. And at the conclusion of this interchange, another young woman from Nigeria reported, I would like to express a big thank you for making possible this connection between all of us around the world. Over and over again, I have set goals for myself and realized that due to external influences, I often don't keep them. In April of this year, we were sent the book, God Wants the Best for You. Since then, this book has helped me to keep track of my daily life. Whatever I read in the book in the morning, I take with me into the day and try to put it into practice. I would like to say how grateful I am to the prophetess of God for the teachings she gives us. They are always very helpful. The joy and gratitude for the teachings from the Free Spirit are contagious. A young man from Africa reports on how his steps on the Christ path are making themselves felt in his surroundings. It was good to be connected, although I couldn't participate for very long due to a weak battery. I used to worry about tomorrow and what it would be like, but I have experienced that through the gradual application of God's laws, starting in my immediate surroundings, at school and at work, a peaceful and healthy relationship with the people around me has developed. I am very grateful for this. Consistency is not easy for me, but I will keep practicing because I see things getting better bit by bit. That gives me the strength to stick with it.
0: Another young man from Africa also reported about his experiences on the Christ path. Let's follow along with what he tells us. Since the last storm, my satellite dish has had no reception, and it's taking time for the technician to come. Now I read the books every day. The book, God Wants the Best for You, in particular, has everything I need for my life. Every day, it clearly opens up a new message for me. Life is hard, but this book addresses all my worries and how I can improve my life. It helps the body and the soul. As I wrote to you, I earned some from growing sweet potatoes and was able to pay the school fees for our children. I invested the rest of the money in another piece of land for cultivation. I pray and work every day, and all in all, my life is very happy. It is thanks to Leo Bani that my children have done very well at school this year. What I learn from Leo Bani, I pass on to them. God helps us to change our lives. He is the helper and advisor in us. and we can ask him to help us learn for our lives. As I have my experiences, I tell them that those who now work on themselves with all their strength will benefit in the future. I also showed them the book, God Wants the Best for You, because it is really a huge gain for me. It shows me God's love in a way I could never have imagined. It's a wonderful message from heaven, and I realize that self-recognition is my first step in walking toward God.
2: We change continents again. In South America, young people are also setting out on the Christ path into the new era. Let's hear and experience what a young participant from Colombia reported about his experiences in daily life with the teachings of the Free Spirit. In the international sharing of experiences by the young free communities, the topic Use the Moment was discussed, and about the positive forces that accompany us throughout the day and that we can include in every situation. It helps me a lot to have a positive attitude toward my neighbors and to see the positive in them. I practice this and notice that it has made working with my colleagues easier and more relaxed. We also have differences of opinion, but I don't mind if my point of view doesn't come across. I've often found that afterward, I understand better why my colleague made this or that suggestion. I have been able to, again, learn a lot from this. It also helps me a lot to try to empathize with my neighbor and his situation. That's how I'm currently learning what it means to have understanding. Many thanks for these valuable aids. Dear friends, empathize and experience along with what young people report about their experiences. That links us together, and at that, worldwide. Do you also have experiences on the Christ path and would like to share them with us and other young people? Then contact the free communities under the sign of the lily. It's great that you joined us again today. And of course, we would be glad when you tune in again next time when it is We Read. Are you listening? Empathize, experience, We Read. Young people on the path to Christ.

0: books for life that also deal with the subject of death, because our living and dying, and how it goes on for our soul after this life, are very close to each other. What was before this life, what happens with the soul when it leaves the body, and why is reincarnation a part of the ancient knowledge of humankind and also of the original Christian teaching? Three books given by Gabriella, the prophetess and emissary of God in our time, give information on these fascinating topics.
1: Where did I come from? Where am I going? The question of where we come from and where we are going is a mystery to someone who looks at the existence between birth and death as the sum total of life. Death is not a cutting off of our path through life, but the gate to its continuation on a different level of existence. It is another station on our soul's journey to the perfect life. In this book, we will find the answers to the 75 most frequently asked questions of people on the subject of life after death. How does the process of death take place? How does the soul go on? And we also gain a lot of insight into karma and into the meaning of our life on earth. Once we understand what life really is all about, then death loses its horror. Where did I come from? Where am I going? A book with 72 pages for only 5 euros.
0: Now, moving on to another title, Living and Dying to Keep on Living. Whoever learns to understand his life no longer fears death. This is what this book is all about. We find very fundamental explanations in it that help us to overcome the fear of death and to shape our life very consciously. Answers are also given to important and current questions of our time. For example, how can we judge organ transplants from a spiritual point of view? Does reincarnation exist? Is there really a hell and eternal damnation? What happens when a person dies, and how does life continue for the soul in the beyond? This book explains a lot of unknowns, for example, about the purification planes and about the origin and goal of each soul. It conveys hope and encouragement to put our life to good use in a conscious way. Living and Dying to Keep on Living, a book with 142 pages for only 14 euros.
1: Our next title is What Should Have Been Kept Hidden From You? Reincarnation, Life's Gift of Grace. Where does the journey of my soul go? In this book, we read that knowledge about reincarnation was already known to the first Christians, and that it was first abolished in the 5th century by church leaders. Reincarnation, as well as the law of sowing and reaping, are truths that are known to many peoples of this earth, and are not a contradiction to the Christian faith. Quite the contrary. Instead, this knowledge rather helps us to understand the meaning of life much more, why we are on earth, and what task we have here, namely, to free our soul of its burdens with a life according to the laws of God. What should have been kept hidden from you? Reincarnation, life's gift of grace. Where does the journey of my soul go? A softback book of 88 pages, available for only 7 euros.
0: Our very special offer for you, order the three books about life after death for only 26 euros. 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

0: Liebe Schwestern,
1: dear sisters, dear brothers, in the worldwide communities under the sign of the lily of the free spirit, God in us, in the messianic Sophianic age. For our existence in this material world, we need our earthly life programs as tools for our physical life. In addition, we are also subject to programs that we have created ourselves through our behavior, through our transgressions against the law of God. How can we recognize such egocentric, sinful programs to overcome them with the help of the Christ of

0: set it into motion. But we are not aware of the triggering factor. We do not look into the depth. And yet, more must lie under what is visible in the movement.
1: Wir sagen ja vielfach, die Gedanken sind es, die den See bewegen.
2: We often say that it is the thoughts that move the lake. However, before we think, speak, and act, impulses have already preceded these. The impulses went into our world of feelings. And via our world of feelings, waves rise to our conscious mind, from which then thoughts and words, as well as actions, result. So we can think and speak only what we carry in ourselves as programs. The programs are, as was already said, often the surface of the lake. But they go down layer by layer, also into the soul. If they are sinful programs and not the programs that we need as human beings for our daily existence.
1: Diese schichtweisen Programme haben wir nicht nur in diesem Leben aufgebaut.
2: We have created these layered programs not only in this life, but also in former lives. They are in our soul too. And just as we pass on after the death of our body, so we can come back again if we have cleared up little or nothing as a soul. We all frequently say that our body consists of water and earth. So if it is made of water and earth, everyone would have to look the same. Why does everyone look different? Because water and earth are shaped by our program world. We shape water and earth, the form of the human being, through our active world of programs, the active world of programs in the soul, in the conscious mind, and the subconscious. When impulses now come from the heavenly bodies, where our sinful programs are stored, then these often come into the conscious mind via our world of feelings. In the conscious mind, we then experience aspects of our programs from the many layers of the lake. We think, we talk, we act. Thus, we act, think, talk from the world of programs, from the inputs we have made during this earthly existence or in former lives. That is how we are. That is, then, our character. That is our entire behavior, which we then call our life. So if we want to get to the bottom of what upsets us today, what moves us in our thoughts, what we often say and then realize that it was not right, if we want to get to the bottom of our egocentric behavior patterns, then we have to immerse in our world of feelings. For the world of feelings is many times clearer than our thoughts, than our conscious mind, but also our subconscious. Our world of feelings, we say, it is a feeling that we cannot interpret. It is

0: is something that is there, which moves us, but which we cannot yet register. That is the world of feelings. If we come to our world of feelings, then the world of our feelings is the test stand for our thinking, speaking, and acting. We will often say, what I feel now does not correspond to my thoughts. The test stand of our feelings may tell us something completely different. And this is often the way to the root of our programs. So the program itself has many roots. But we could also say many threads, tiny roots that are, in turn, rooted in other programs. But if we fish only on the surface, we are merely talking about our thoughts or what we have said or done, but we are not getting to the bottom of things. The world of feelings can also be described as a world of perception. We perceive what lies in our soul, what we have put into it. And this perception is by no means as colored as is the world of our thoughts and words. The world of feelings is therefore a valuable asset. What if the world of feelings is no longer accessible to us? Then we are cold. In other words, we no longer have feelings. We have become indifferent, egocentric. We are indifferent towards our neighbor. We do not care what happens around us. We think solely of ourselves. And if we think of our neighbor, then we immediately have an attitude of expectation that he do for us what we would like to have from him, what we ourselves, viewed spiritually, do not have, or what we do not want to develop. Then we have grown cold and blind in terms of our inner perception. So if we cannot influence our world of feelings, that is, if we cannot direct our sensors from above to the depths of the lake, if we can no longer plumb our feelings, then often we are only controlled. Controlled by forces that have the same and similar correspondences or programs that we have. As long as our world of feelings is open, we still find our way to ourselves, to the deep layers of our programs, and we can also explore them if we ask our feelings. Are you the same as my thoughts, as my words? Are you identical to my conscious mind? Or do you have something else to tell me? And in many cases, completely different impulses come from the deep layers, from the world of feelings. They are often contrary to our thoughts, words, and actions. That could then be our conscience. If the conscience, and thus the world of feelings, is switched off, then we are unconscionable. And so we have lost our conscience, and our character is accordingly. Dear brothers and sisters, how do we actually find our way to our world of feelings? Let's do an exercise. Each one of us thinks. Each one is now thinking something different. Let's question our world of feelings. Let's briefly switch off our thoughts. The most subtle feelings of perception lie in the depths. We grow calmer. We put our world of feelings to the test. What does the inner world of perception, our world of feelings, tell us about our thoughts? Is the world of feelings, the inner world of perception, identical to our thoughts? What does the world of perception, the world of feelings, say about our external attitude? What does the world of feelings, the world of perception, say about our thoughts, about the conversations that we already had this morning? Let's check. Let's honestly go to the test stand. Dear brothers and sisters, if you want to, take some notes. We can talk about them.
1: Wenn wir in unsere Gefühlswelt eintauchen konnten,
0: if we were able to immerse into our world of feelings, then suddenly subtle thoughts came, because in the conscious mind, the world of feelings signals to us how it thinks about our thoughts, about our words and actions.
1: Das Oberbewusstsein des Programms in Ordnung ist.
0: About whether the conscious mind of the program is in order, or what really lies at the root of the program.
1: Tief im Seelengrund ist das noch unerfassbare.
0: Deep in the very bottom of the soul is the still incomprehensible of the lake. It is God. But if we plumb our world of feelings more and more and compare what it signals to us with the Ten Commandments and the Sermon on the Mount, and if we fulfill the will of God step by step, then from the incomprehensible, from the depths of the bottom of our soul, we will experience more and more what we are. Our thoughts become freer, that is, more light-filled and more divine. Our words are illuminated by the power of the Spirit. Our actions become more selfless, which is then the echo from the bottom of the soul, which is divine, the word of Christ to us. So that means that if we regard the lake, we have to dive down. We have to increasingly recognize the layers of these programs and, with the help of Christ, clear up the sinfulness and no longer do it. Then we will immerse into the depths of the bottom of the soul, into the incomprehensible, and gradually grasp who we really are. How does Christ help us? Not by taking something away from us, because if he were to simply take something away from us that we do not recognize, then we would do it again and again. By way of the surface of the lake, he shows us what we think, what we speak, how we act. The energy of the day is the strength from which we can draw so as to recognize what we may put to the test today in order to clear it up with Christ. Not simply, Christ will help me to discard the superficial. The superficial is the lake, what lies underneath it. Each day we experience a part of the surface. Can we then drink up the whole lake in 1 hour? We cannot. So we will always get in portions what we can cope with today, what we can recognize today. So let us accept what is upsetting and moving us today. When the lake is moved, again and again the same thoughts, words gush out of us, and often we cannot slow them down at all. That is the surface of the lake. That is the correspondences that move us. That is the sinful. Today, the Spirit gives us the possibility and the strength to recognize the depths of the correspondences, these active programs or parts of the active programs, to clear them up with His help and no longer do them. But we should not simply say, "Dear God, these are my thoughts, take them and transform them." We have to see what lies behind them. We have to find the root, and the Lord will lead us there if we want this. And the root is in the soul. And through our feelings, the soul signals what underlies them.

0: Liebe Schwestern, liebe Brüder,
1: dear sisters, dear brothers, Gabriele shows us the way to examine ourselves and to recognize ourselves. And so we are called upon. Each one has the freedom to follow this path. If we want to, in the free communities, we can share our experiences. One learns from the other. And we know that wherever two or three are gathered in the name of the Christ of God, He is there in the midst of them.

For all people who want to find God, the free spirit in themselves, who strive for a peaceable humankind, a life of love for God and neighbor, the word of eternal truth from the kingdom of God is given to us. The great cosmic teachings of Jesus of Nazareth to his apostles and disciples who could understand them with explanations by Gabriele. Through Gabriele, the great teaching prophetess and emissary of the kingdom of God in our time, Christ himself reveals the law of true life, which he taught in the inner circle of his apostles and disciples more than 2,000 years ago. For the first time in the history of mankind, his great cosmic teachings are available to all people, for he, the free spirit, taught much more than what is contained in conventional traditions. The great cosmic teachings give us an understanding of the eternal divine laws. They allow us to sense into the deep life in our soul that is our homeland. And we experience who we are in truth, cosmic beings, children of the infinite love on the way back to the eternal kingdom of God, from where we all once went away. The great cosmic teachings of Jesus of Nazareth were interpreted and explained by Gabriele. Gabriele shows us how we can apply them in our daily life, in the family, at work, or during our free time. We learn, for example, to understand our fellow man in the right way, to assuredly recognize life in every situation, and to concentrate in the right way, and much, much more. We find our way to the free spirit, to God in us. The great cosmic teachings of Jesus of Nazareth to his apostles and disciples who could understand them are now collected together with all the explanations by Gabriele in a noble collective volume. It is a mighty work of teaching for all people on their way into the new era, the era of the Christ of God, the Messianic and Sophianic Age. Order the book, The Great Cosmic Teachings of Jesus of Nazareth, at Gabriele Publishing House, under the telephone number 0049-9391-504-843, or online at gabriele-publishing-house.com, or write to Gabriele Publishing House, Max Braun Street 2, 97828 Altfeld in Germany.

0: Liebe Mitmenschen, darf ich Sie so nennen?
1: Dear fellow people, may I call you this?
0: Sind wir alle?
1: In the spirit of our eternal Father, we are all brothers and sisters. And so, I would like to very much say to you, dear brothers, dear sisters, a heavenly greeting. Before we come to the seven inner pearls, I want to very briefly describe our eternal homeland, the kingdom of God, the kingdom of our eternal Father.
0: Denn wir sind göttliche Wesen.
1: For we are divine beings. The Eternal One beheld and created us as pure beings and gave to every being the kingdom of God as heritage. If I now explain something more about the Eternal Kingdom, I would like to apologize for having to interpret a seven-dimensional eternal kingdom into our three-dimensional language. It is simply that we live in three dimensions. Our words, our language are in accordance with this. So I ask for your understanding. If you don't comprehend everything I am trying to explain, but what lies in the words, if you look deeper into the words, is what the shell, the word itself, cannot say. It is solely the language of the being, and that is the law of life.
0: Unsere ewige Heimat, das Reich Gottes, besteht aus sieben Grundhimmeln.
1: Our eternal homeland, the kingdom of God, consists of seven basic heavens. In our language, they are seven divine pearls. In each divine heaven, all other heavens shine as sub-regions. I would like to add that the seven basic forces have certain color nuances, and in these nuances of color are also contained the colors of the subregions of all other heavens. And so, it can be said that there are seven basic heavens, and in them shine all other heavens. So this means seven times seven forces that shine through the eternal kingdom. They radiate through it. It is the law of life. It is the life itself.
0: Jedes göttliche Wesen, zu dem auch wir gehören, denn tief in unserer Seele ist das reine Wesen.
1: Every divine being, of which we are also a part, because deep in our soul is the pure being, is the heir of the great and whole kingdom, the essence of life, the essence of the seven times seven heavens, is our divine body. And so, in the pure being, we are compressed eternal divine law that consists of seven times seven forces. God, our eternal Father, is the Father, Mother, God. He is the Creator who beheld and created us as His children. The eternal kingdom has a huge, energetic potential of light, which we call the primordial central sun. The seven basic heavens with their subregions circle, we would say, in the primordial central sun. And the nearer a basic heaven approaches the primordial central sun, the more energy it receives from this infinitely eternal being. And so we call this infinitely eternal being also by the name primordial central sun. From this, then develop further divine spiritual sun systems that embed themselves in the basic heaven that is in the proximity of this so-called central star called primordial central sun or light force.
0: In dieser Bewegung hin zur Urzentralsonne,
1: in this movement towards the primordial central sun, spirit children are also embedded in the heavens, in the solar systems. And so, there are divine families in the eternal kingdom. These families form the great family because every divine being is heir to the whole of infinity. And so the many, countlessly many families in these basic heavens are all one great family that was and is and will be beheld and created by the Father, Mother, God. The basic heavens with their subregions circle around this mighty central star, or circle in the central star. It is all incandescent energy. There is no shadow.
0: Gott, die Allkraft, das Urgestirn gibt.
1: God, the all power, the primordial star, gives. The heaven nearby receives, and all the divine beings that are in this basic heaven with its subregions also receive light of His light. Every divine being that develops from the spiritual filiation childhood to a complete and divine being, to an heir of infinity, has a certain mentality. Now it becomes difficult to explain mentality. We would say it is a certain ability, or we say it is a certain occupation of the divine being. The mentality develops from the divine being or from each other. We would say that we need to learn. We need to be trained for an occupation. The spirit children of the homeland very gradually develop themselves by absorbing the rays of the eternal being, by learning to grasp the essence of divine nature, of the animals, the minerals. This is their process of growth, and from this develops their mentality. You will say, is there such a thing?
0: Oh, ja.
1: Oh yes.
0: Wir Menschen,
1: we human beings have a spiritual malformation in us.
0: Wir glauben,
1: we believe
0: wir müssen
1: that we have to sing hallelujah and rejoice if we go back into the kingdom of God, if it exists at all. Don't think this way. And everything that takes place as tradition, as dogma, as rituals in the institutional churches does not exist in the eternal kingdom. The eternal kingdom is one huge homeland. That is to say, it is a mighty kingdom. I cannot think of another word for it. You can't say it is a commonwealth or state. It is a self-contained, mighty kingdom that keeps expanding through the primordial central sun. So the eternal homeland is the true, eternal, perpetua mobile. The Spirit of God gives, the divine beings receive, and are active for the kingdom of God, in the kingdom of God, in their homeland.
0: Alles andere, was Sie so hören und denken, wenn Sie glauben, Sie müssen Gott gnädig stimmen, das gibt es nicht. Gott ist.
1: Everything else that you hear about or think, if you happen to think that you have to move God to mercy, this doesn't exist. God is merciful. It is only we human beings who are merciless toward our fellow man. And if you say, well, are there animals or plants there at all? But of course. However, everything is in its purest form, noble, gentle, and translucent. Seven dimensions shine throughout our spirit body. They shine throughout every divine particle of our spirit body. And this is also how the animals are created. Everything is a spiritual particle structure through which the primordial light, the forces of the being shine. Flowers, plants, trees, everything shines of itself. It is the awareness that God beheld and created. We can also say that it is an awareness of evolution, because from a divinely radiant mineral that consists of spiritual, primordial, or atoms, I simply call it an atom with our words, plants, animals, nature beings, all the way to a child, to a spirit child, are developed. The spirit child is integrated in a family, and from this family, it gradually matures and develops. I don't really want to say that it grows, but it matures into a so-called perfect divine being that bears the essence of all forces in itself and can actively move.
0: Es ist so schwer, das alles zu beschreiben. Doch die ewige Heimat ist ein unendliches, wunderbares Reich.
1: It is so hard to describe all this, but the eternal homeland is an unending, wonderful kingdom. The fall began from this eternal homeland. Why? Because one divine being wanted to be like God. In the primordial system, the Ur-system, this being was all divine. When beheld and created by the Eternal, it is divine. Well, in the Eternal Being, you are also divine as a pure being, but not God, not omnipresent. But this being wanted to be omnipresent. But this was not and is not foreseen. However, it wanted this, because in the creation principle, it had been omnipresent, and then, when it was beheld and created by God, the Eternal, as a divine being, it wanted to be omnipresent. This conflict led to the fall. So we can say that the fall is nothing other than the spawn of the event of creation, for God created, and from the all-stream emerged divine beings, eternal beings, that had taken on form and that are themselves the divine law. So they are heirs of the seven basic forces with the seven subregions, heirs of the seven heavens with all other heavens that are deemed to be subregions. They are the seven times seven forces. And now it's about going into incarnation. So what is it like? The spiritual body consists of a spiritual particle structure. Countless particles are in rows that fit into each other and are irradiated by the eternal law of love, by the seven times seven forces. If a divine being now goes into incarnation, the spiritual particles fit themselves into each other like boxes. They fold or collapse into themselves, and the spirit body gets smaller. And the smaller it becomes, the more it approaches matter in order to incarnate. But in this collapsed into itself spirit body are the seven basic rays of the eternal being, the pearls of heaven. If the spirit body has collapsed into itself to such an extent that it can now incarnate, then it is called a soul by us human beings. The human child is born, and a soul incarnates in the proximity of the pituitary gland of the person. And then very, very, very gradually, the soul extends the seven rays, the seven forces of the eternal being. Slowly, very slowly, the soul becomes somewhat larger, because it should and will and does shine through the whole physical body.
0: Ganz allmählich.
1: Very, very gradually, these pearls, these consciousness centers, arrange themselves in the physical body. Via these forces, the Spirit of God radiates into every cell of the person's body, into every organ, into every blood vessel. So the person is very gradually permeated by the Spirit of life. Let us think of a small child. Very gradually, it begins to straighten up. It begins very slowly to stand, to move, and to speak. This means that the forces of life take possession of the body of the child. The human child matures, and the seven basic forces of life are active in the physical body. We say so simply, we breathe, but we only breathe because the eternal spirit flows and breathes through the seven basic forces into all the cells of our body, into every organ, into every component of our body.
0: Sagt der Mensch, ich will, was der andere will.
1: And now the person says, I want what the other wants, and becomes an emulator of the sinful structure that goes out from many, many people. This then means that the pearls become shadowed. The life force withdraws more and more, even though it is still present and gives, but not in full measure anymore. Why? because the person acts against the life, against the seven basic forces, against the divine order, against the will of God, against the wisdom, against the earnestness, the seriousness, against the mercy, the same as kindness, against the love of God, against the mercy, the same as gentleness, and in this way places shadows over the soul and thus over the seven forces of life. So how does this shadowing take place? To understand it all better, an image.
0: Ein Erdteil neigt sich der Sonne zu.
1: A part of earth is turned toward the sun. In the morning, it is brighter. But what does it look like if the sky is overhung with dark clouds, with lighter clouds? For example, how the sky at dawn and sunset are dirty with sooty particles and much more. There are many different colors that do not allow the sun to totally come through. And if that part of the earth now turns away from the sun, then it gets dark, maybe even gloomy. It is similar with us people. If we turn away from God, our eternal Father, from the kingdom of God, then it gets dark. We place shadows over our centers. We shadow our soul. The particle structure of the soul absorbs the gray, the contents of our feelings, thoughts, of our desires, of all our wanting. It grows light gray, dark gray, dirty rose, if I am now relating to the sunset or early dawn. It is a mixture of the most varying colors. We have to realize that everything is energy, and every color is the same as the content of our feelings, thoughts, and words, of our desires, of our behavior for God or against God. For God means it gets ever lighter, against God, ever darker. All these varying nuances of color that now surround our light-filled inner pearls are the garments of the soul. The soul particles absorb the contents of our behavior. This is also how our centers shine in our body. And our aura is similar. If now a center, let's say order or will, is hugely burdened, for example, enveloped in a dark garment, then it is hard for the organs because they get less energy. The cells call for light, but we have burdened them. And so we could go through all the pearls, which are the consciousness centers. We shadow our heavenly consciousness and overlay it with our base consciousness, with our ego, with our sins, which are the offenses against the eternal spirit. So we are turning away from the sun and feel the shadows on our own body, pain, suffering, illness, need, sorrow, And why? Because we have not taken into account our divine heritage, the light, the homeland, the eternal city of our Father.
0: Wir sind doch nur Gast auf dieser Erde, um unsere inneren Perlen, unser göttliches Bewusstsein wieder zu erlangen. Und wie?
1: We are only guests on this earth so that we can again attain our inner pearls, our divine consciousness. And how? By very gradually turning toward the light, just like a part of the earth turns toward the sun. We take note of our shadows. We take note of our dark and dismal thoughts. They are the clouds on the horizon. They are the envelopments of our heavenly consciousness. We notice that we receive no answer from God. Well, why not? Because we have turned away from Him. And now we turn toward God. But before us are the walls of our ego, of our sins. We have burdened the five pearls up to patience, the same as kindness. And we do not see the sun. We see only our shadows and look only to our own cloudiness. What can we do? Many a one will say, pray, pray. Well, but what does it mean to pray?
0: Beten heißt leben. Was ich bete, soll ich im Alltag umsetzen.
1: To pray means to live. What I pray, I should also put into practice in my daily life. If I pray for health, for strength, for love and wisdom, then I should remember the commandments of God and the teachings of Jesus the Christ and compare my asking with the commandments and with the teachings of Jesus the Christ in order to do then what God wants. This is the right kind of prayer. A rattled-off prayer or a droning prayer does not reach God, but a prayer of life reaches God, and the cloudiness lightens. Suddenly the clouds open up here and there, and a ray of the sun reaches us. This is the answer from God, the answer from our eternal Father who is calling, My child, live according to your divine heritage, according to the law of life. Live by it, and your cells, the cells of your body, will sigh, a sigh of relief, because your soul becomes more light-filled, and I can shine through you more and more. Then the centers, the inner pearls, become more radiant, more intense, and we feel the nearness of God. I have now brought seven dimensions to the earth. Please, dear fellow people, excuse me if I couldn't do it better.
2: Gabriele, I think that now in putting these seven dimensions into these three-dimensional words and explaining heaven to us in this plain and simple language, you reach the hearts of all those who still have something at all to spare for God, our Father. And even if you speak about how difficult it is for you to explain these seven dimensions to us, it is still much, much easier to understand than all the catchwords and empty words of the so-called caste of priests.
0: Mit Worten, beziehungsweise mit meinen Worten, kann ich nur die Herzen meiner Mitmenschen erreichen.
1: With words, that is to say, with my words, I can only reach the hearts of my fellow man. With the intellect, the head, the brain, that is construed in the three dimensions, I can probably hardly reach one of my fellow men. But if the words enter the heart, then a heart person turns to the light, to the sun, just like a part of the earth turns to the sun, and the heart understands more than the intellect, the brain.
0: Herzensgebete sind also Lebensgebete. Was ich bete, das solle ich erfüllen.
1: Heart prayers are prayers of life. What I pray, I should fulfill. If I, for example, pray for a sick person, then from my heart, I should wish him health and do everything possible so that he will become healthy or that he becomes calmer in his suffering and can find his way to the life that pulses in him. Or if I thank God for the day, then I should become aware of the situations in which I have sinned against my own heritage, against the divine in me. Then I should ask myself, what should I do? Christ in me helps. I pray to Christ. I ask Christ for support and help, so that I recognize in their depths the sinfulness, the sinful thoughts, the sinful and

0: weitergehen. If we now continue, we could come to reincarnation. Often we hear reincarnation, oh well, this is not Christian. Well, what is Christian anyway? Christian is doing what Jesus taught us. That is Christian. And if we don't do what Jesus taught, let us just think of the Sermon on the Mount or of the Ten Commandments that God gave us through Moses, then it is unchristian and it is sin, and we burden ourselves. And where does the burden go? It goes into our soul, and our so-called consciousness garments correspond to this. Once we pass on, the soul very gradually withdraws from our physical body. It takes these burdened consciousness garments with it. They are the consciousness forces with which it is then enveloped. If now the soul again goes into incarnation, then it doesn't radiate the light into the body. Instead, it radiates these envelopments into the body. I almost want to call them contaminants from our previous incarnation. And these contaminants, the burdened pearls, have their corresponding effect in our body. They mark us, and later they shape the world of our thoughts. If we live according to the commandments of God and according to the teachings of Jesus the Christ, then reincarnation is nullified. There is no need to reincarnate. And why? Because the pearls are pure, because we are homeward bound. Reincarnation was not created by God, but by ourselves, because we have polluted ourselves. We have burdened our heavenly particles with our sinfulness. We also call it the all-too-humanness. We dipped into the shadow realms of the human ego instead of moving toward the light.
1: Die jenseitige Welt sind teilverdichtete Sonnensysteme.
0: The worlds of the beyond are partly condensed solar systems, part material worlds or finer material worlds. In the finer material worlds, way above our material cosmos, dwell the souls. This means that when a physical body passes away, the soul goes into one of these planes of purification, the same as finer material solar systems. According to an active soul garment, it automatically goes there, because it is attracted by this planet, on which its wrongdoings are also stored and are active. You will now ask, what are the planes of purification, the finer material worlds? Well, what is density, matter, the coarse material?
1: Gott ist Liebe. Und als der Fall begann, hat Gott den sogenannten Fallwesen Teile von geistigen Gestirnen mitgegeben.
0: God is love. And when the fall began, God gave the so-called fall beings parts of the spiritual stars and planets, which enveloped themselves accordingly. After having splintered off from the eternal being, they were the fall worlds. At that point, there was no condensation.

0: sensation of matter yet. The rebellious beings already sojourned on these fall worlds. Again and again, messengers of light went to these rebellious beings and wanted to bring them back. Many did not return, and through this, condensed more and more, because they wanted to be like God. This condensation, this turning away from their divine heritage, is what brought, very gradually, the condensation of the stars and planets, the coarse material planets, the coarse material solar systems, all the way to matter, which is the base of human beings, the base of burdened souls. The human being itself is nothing more than a many-layered garment of the soul, a condensation that shimmers according to the burdened soul garments, the same as consciousness centers. This is why the characters of human beings are so diverse. The ethical moral values of human beings are the lowest standard measured against the highest ethics of the cosmic eternal being.
1: I think it is very consoling that after life on earth, if we have followed the commandments and the spiritual laws of God, the soul can start the journey home, for even Christ has already essentially promised this to us, which we can still read today in the Bible by saying, "In my Father's house there are many dwelling places. If it were not so, would I have told you?" Here too we can deduce that the soul lives eternally, and that often it is a very long journey from the earth back to God our Father.
0: Yes, and the dwelling places in the homeland are vacant, and the families in the homeland are expecting us, and they long for us. They long for the great cosmic unity in the Father's house. And the Father house is the kingdom of God, infinitely large. And the power of God radiates to us and asks us. And this is why prophets come over and over again teaching the people, turn back, turn to God. God is love. The Father loves you. He loves His created child. It would be a cruel Father if He were to punish us, perhaps even send us into eternal damnation. He loves us, and only we can condemn ourselves, but not eternally. Instead, we can condemn ourselves to a reincarnation because we live against our true divine heritage. But God does not eternally condemn us. And there is no eternal damnation at all. There is perhaps a long shadow existence because we prefer the shadows. But God is light, and light is love, and love is warmth. And that is God, our Father. He is the Father, Mother, God. He loves us and calls us. He sent His Son, the co-regent of heaven, to give us the part power of the primordial power, a part of the divine heritage, so that we would have a support on our way into the Father's house. And that is Christ, our Redeemer, the light of redemption in us that shines in the fourth center, as we have heard in the prayer.
1: So the teaching of eternal damnation is actually only a teaching of stultification, and that is the stultification of an all too gullible folk.
2: So kann man das sagen.
0: You could say that. People are afraid to die.
2: Warum denn?
0: Why then? They aren't afraid of dying, but they are afraid of their own sins. Because when the soul very gradually withdraws from the dying body, then it becomes clear to many a person what he has caused against his true life, against his heritage, and the fear of passing on, we also say of dying, is rooted in this.
2: Liebe Mitmenschen, hören Sie auf, Halleluja zu jauchzen und zu jubeln.
0: Dear fellow people, stop exulting and cheering hallelujah. Pray and live your prayers. Perhaps you can also understand when we say, come out of the stone buildings you call churches. You are the temple of God. If God shines in you, if the divine being is in you, if you are heirs to the kingdom of God, what should you then do? Pray, yes, but live the prayer. Only then is fulfilled what is written in your hearts.
2: Sie sind ewiges Leben.
0: You are eternal life, beheld by the eternal Father, who loves you, who calls you, who sent his Son, our divine brother, so that we might understand and learn that the divine power is in us, and we, each one, you, we all, are the temple of God. And deep in our soul is the great divine being. And the more pure we become, the easier it will be for us to pass away when the hour has come, because we sense that Christ takes us by the hand and leads us step by step into the Father's house. Let us be done with incarnations, back to the kingdom of God.

0: Greetings in God, dear listeners, and a warm welcome to another inner devotional in which Gabriele, the prophetess and emissary of God in our time, gives further interpretations and explanations to the eternal law of God, the absolute law, which is our true life. In the work of Revelation, the great cosmic teachings of Jesus of Nazareth to his apostles and disciples who could understand them, Christ tells us, the true Self, the all-encompassing, mighty I Am, communicates with you, and you are the radiance of beauty. You are the pure, the noble and fine, the sublime, because you dwell in yourself, in the eternal self, in the being, and because you are what heaven is, beauty, purity, the noble, the fine, the sublime, the kindness, the selfless love.
1: Aus all dem, was uns durch die Lehren des Herrn,
2: our pure spiritual body consists of all that was conveyed to us through the teachings of the Lord, in which the entire being vibrates. Every one of us will again find their way to the inner beauty, the inner purity, the inner nobility, the fine and sublime, the kindness, and the selfless love. We often find it difficult to apply this high absolute standard to ourselves. A picture could help us so that these aspects of the eternal inner life become a more tangible reality for us. In the picture, we can resolve for the highest ideal and likewise create it in ourselves. The highest ideal is what we are in the eternal being. Beauty, purity, nobility, the fineness, sublimity, kindness, and selfless love. We resolve for this, however, it is not what we are yet. We will create it in ourselves by setting our sights on it over and over again. This highest image is our true being. If we want to attain what it contains, then the inner helper and advisor, Christ, will support us. Each day, He points out to us our weaknesses, our shortcomings, our sinfulness. To develop the longing for this sublimity of our true nature, we should bring to mind what we are striving for. We consciously orient ourselves to the highest ideal, the being, by resolving for it. While doing this, we should not give room to any negative thoughts. If we think negatively, then we should immediately set up a warning sign for ourselves. Stop! I do not want to move this negative thought anymore. If we ask Christ for help and support, we will recognize what the negative thoughts, that is, our sinful aspects, want to tell us. Perhaps they want to tell us that we should clear up several things, that we should ask our neighbor for forgiveness. If we do this as quickly as possible and again resolve for our ideal picture, then we have not granted any more room to these human thoughts. Through this, no further negative thoughts could take hold in our conscious mind. The more often we move negative thoughts, the more they intervene in our life and become our life. This means that they become programs in our brain cells, which then burden us again and again, which bestir themselves again and again, and which stimulate us again and again to think the same or similar things. The more often we think the same and similar things, the farther we remove ourselves from our ideal picture, from our true being. If we give room to the negative, then we fill ourselves with unlawfulness and no longer grasp who we are deep in our soul, the beauty, the immortal, the eternal youth, the heaven, the purity, the eternal law, which unites all beings in God, the inner nobility, the fine, the sublime, the kindness, and the selfless love. Then we feel ourselves far removed from the words, our true being. Because we have given more and more room in our life to the negative. We have filled ourselves with negativity. Now it fills us up. To wherever we look or listen, we call up only our unlawful aspects. The result of this is that our life becomes ever harder and ever darker. So that such a thing cannot happen, we should consciously give room to the positive, the divine, in our thinking and living. A help for this can be to make ourselves aware of this highest ideal picture, our true being. Are we aware that we are on earth to become divine again? Then we also take the first step to put order in our life, to unravel our human thoughts with a question, what do I think? When we unravel the world of our thoughts step by step, then we will also recognize ourselves more and more and experience who we are. Only self-recognition can tell us who we presently are. It points out our human aspects that we should clear up with the help of Christ. Once we have cleared it up with the help of Christ, then we should no longer commit the recognized humanness, the sin. We don't always manage this step of putting the positive into practice right away. By clearing it up with the help of Christ, the negative potential of this recognized and cleared up sinfulness has abated. It has been transformed into positive power, but the corresponding negative programs are still in our brain. In order to now no longer feel, think, and act as we did until now, we have to come to the point where we are able to apply the higher principles of the law. We have to decide for higher values and higher ideals to be able to take the next step to God, to our divine heritage.
3: Christus sagt weiter zu uns.
0: Christ said further to us, "The Son of Love has the language of light. The Son of Love shines in you and through you. Your nature is the radiance of the Sun, of selfless love. Be still, completely still. Nothing and no one stirs in you. The holy order of the temple, which you are, is the radiant selfless love, the Sun of justice, the delight of your life. The I Am."
2: The Sun of Love has the language of light. We heard about the crystal that radiates the law, the being, from all its facets. The crystal with its facets is the Sun of Love, for the law of God is love. The one who has become a crystal in God is without shadow, because infinity, the true being, knows no shadow. The one who fulfills the law, the shadowless, eternally flowing, radiant law, is permeated and set aglow by what God is, love. Your nature is the radiance of the Sun, of selfless love. These words tell us that we are the All that has become form. All the heavenly bodies are in us as essence and form our true being. Be still, completely still. Nothing and no one stirs in you. Let us allow these words to vibrate in our inner being. Be still, completely still. Nothing and no one stirs in you. Dear brother, dear sister, nothing and no one can do harm to the innermost being. There, in the stillness in us, in the Holy of Holies, with God, is safety, is security. It is our homeland. We human beings long for safety, but we will never find it in this world. If we think that now we found secureness, we can be sure that it will soon disappear. Where is there security? Who can offer us security? People, assets, money, power and prestige? How quickly this all fades away. Then our security has also vanished. Then we stand there, like beggars on the street, as it were, wondering, where is the security? Where is the safety? I am homeless. Safety, security, and a home can be solely with God. Nowhere else. We are wayfarers on the way to inner security, to inner safety, to our true homeland. No matter what we do on earth, no matter where we seek a hold in human aspects, in time we recognize that there is no hold anywhere, solely in God.
1: wird uns dies bewusst.
2: Once we become aware of this, then we will more frequently seek out our sanctuary, the innermost being in us, in which God dwells.

0: Ein weiteres Offenbarungswort.
1: More words of revelation. Whatever you intend to do and to fulfill, the true self in you, the being, senses, thinks, speaks and acts through you.
2: Das wahre Selbst.
3: The true self, the being, senses, thinks, speaks, and acts through you. It is again the crystal in us. It is the intelligence, God, who knows about all things, who is all things. The intelligence, God, dwells in us. We are heirs to this intelligence. As pure beings, we are divine intelligence ourselves. Therefore, this all-encompassing and all-permeating intelligence is in us, also in this form of existence. The human being. However, because we have covered up this high consciousness in us, having overlaid it with our sinfulness, having constricted it with our egocentricity, we have developed the intellect, the puny humanness, instead of the divine, which can no longer become sufficiently effective. The intellect is the reversal of divine intelligence, a substitute. We see in this world what all has already been done by the intellect. Certainly, we need our life programs, for example, the program of our occupation. Our language, we need these programs to live. However, they alone are not suitable for changing or even improving the world. The intellect intervenes ever more in the event of creation, in the intelligence of God. We experience what comes of this: destruction and downfall. The intellect is limited. It is focused only on the external, the shell. It does not know the core. It always changes only the shell, and each of these changes brings more changes. Humankind has to suffer because of this. What does it get from so-called prosperity? It briefly revives, then things go downhill again, because the intellect scratches only the shell, the surface, and does not allow for the intelligence. The intelligence of God does things differently than the intellect. The ego of the human being has the wanting. It wants to create itself. It wants to govern. It wants to be God. Thus, the human ego has transformed down a part of the divine I am and has compressed, hardened this substance. It is our human ego law, the shell, which we have to gradually soften to again find our way to the inner being, to the divine.

0: Christus offenbarte weiter.
1: Christ reveals further. Your sublime, selfless sensing and thinking is the being, the divine that you are. The true being refers solely to the issue and matter at hand and enters into communication with the pure in the issue and in the matter. The pure that is in the issue and in the matter tells you in your inner being how you should set things up for the issue and the matter, how you should plan, how you can clarify each situation, how you can change disorder into order, and how you can clear up what is not cleared up.
2: Gott ist allgegenwärtig.
3: God is omnipresent. In everything negative is God. God is the helping power in every matter that comes toward us. God is in our planning. God is the order in our disorder. God is the power to clear up what we have not cleared up. For us, this means that we may turn to God in all that comes toward us. If we turn to Him with an honest heart, then He will help us, for Christ in us is the inner helper and advisor. He is our Redeemer and Liberator. In every difficulty is the help, the solution. In every problem is the Divine, the help, the liberation, but we have to solve it with the help of the Spirit in us. With each difficulty, with each problem, we can go into our inner being to Christ in us and ask Him for help. He will help us, but we may never say, Lord, solve it as I want. But always, your will be done. Christ knows the ways. He helps us as it is good for us. Our ego urges. It wants the quick solution. We could resolve to practice patience, to take back our humanness, so that in difficulties, problems, and also in our planning, we ask God, Christ in us, for help. Then we should not entertain the thought of whether there is indeed a solution or not, because these thoughts block the inner help. We should live consciously, which means that in every situation, we should bring to mind God's help and concentrate on doing our work. The alertness of our existence causes us to receive the solution from our inner being. Suddenly, sensations, thoughts rise up, which show us the solution to our problem or difficulty. Often it is merely subtle impulses. Often it is not the immediate solution itself, but only the way to the solution, or the first step toward it. If we entrust ourselves to Christ, He will also lead us further. The beginnings tell us, have trust. I will guide you further, so that you are able to solve everything. What does this mean for us? For the difficulties are indeed our problem. then we should not carry out the negativity that we have recognized in ourselves. And in it is the picture of what we will do in the future. To actualize this in the deed is, then, the next step toward a lawful life.

0: Christus lehrt uns.
1: Christ teaches us. In every question is the being the answer for you. In every answer is the being, and perhaps in turn the question for you. In every conversation, the being is active. You experience it in you. In every word is the being. It speaks to you. In everything that you see and encounter is the being. It shows itself to you and speaks to you.
2: Machen wir uns bewusst.
3: Let us realize that in every question is, at the same time, the lawful answer. The question is energy, and in every human energy is the divine energy, the helper that is always present. If we develop the intelligence, our spiritual divine heritage, by putting order in our life, by recognizing the will of God and fulfilling it more and more, then we grow into selflessness, into God's love, and into His wisdom. Wisdom is the intelligence of God, His deed.
0: Und weiter sagt Christus.
1: And further, Christ says, once you are in your innermost being, then your temple is pure, and you are in communication with the pure. You hear what others do not hear. You behold what others do not see. You know what others do not know. You recognize what others do not recognize. You sense what others do not sense. You smell and taste what others do not smell and taste. You perceive what others do not perceive. Because you are the truth, the stillness of the temple, the selfless love, the law, God.
2: Ist unser göttliches Bewusstsein so weit erschlossen?
3: If our divine consciousness is opened to the extent that it can feel and sense into all things, then the soul is largely filled with light and the divine in us is active. Our consciousness expands through the actualization of the eternal laws. It radiates into infinity and into the realms of the eternal being as well. No sphere in heaven is foreign to the divine consciousness. If we have opened it again, then it radiates and illuminates all spheres of the All, because the

it. Each one of us must divest himself of his garments, that is, discard his human aspects, transform the garments, to then stand there in the garment of eternal life, of selfless love. Therefore, we are on earth to become divine again. Dear listeners, and so we should give up our human ego. This means to unveil ourselves, so to speak, to surrender the garments of our human ego to Christ, so that we again stand there in the radiating garment of selfless love. Then we will hear the voice of the Eternal Father who calls us, "Enter into the kingdom of God, into your eternal homeland, and dwell in the mansions that I have prepared for you since the primordial beginning."

Jesus said, and Christ says it again today, the kingdom of God is within you. This is why we should go into the inner kingdom, into our eternal homeland, for the external kingdom, this world, is perishing. Only the Spirit of the Christ of God and the kingdom of peace in us have permanence. Let us grasp what a treasure Christ has revealed to us again, the kingdom of the inner being, the absolute law, our spiritual heritage. We no longer have to seek. We no longer have to ask, who are we? What is our homeland? What are the laws of the eternal homeland? What is our divine heritage? Christ has given us the answer. His gift to us is the insight into our true life, into our true being. He also gives us the strength to be able to open up the inner kingdom, our spiritual heritage. Christ wants us to become peaceful, to live with and for each other, as in heaven, so shall it be on earth. On earth, this can happen only when we come to be and mature in Christ, when we fulfill the commandments of life, which, in the final analysis, is our true life, so that we are again fulfilled beings, beings in God, our eternal Father. What are we called upon to do? To not misuse any energy.

0: for the reaction to this will be much greater. Much energy is wasted in this world. The results are the reactions that we daily have heard and hear, read and see. We people should therefore pay attention to our words. We should grasp the words in their depth and weigh them with a question: are they lawful? Or do we want to show off? Do we want to draw from the wellspring of life, from the eternal law, from our spiritual heritage? Or do we want to gain something for ourselves with this? A sentence for us to remember. Let us awaken every word in us to life. Only then will we experience what words mean and what they bring to us.
1: Das Wort erwecken wir dann in uns zum Leben.
0: We awaken the word in us to life when we examine it ourselves. Is it human or is it selfless, divine? Words, whether divine or not divine, crystallize into energy forms. They become pictures. What we have put into the word, our feelings, sensations, and thoughts, take on form in the pictures. Our words thus take on form. They become alive. They remain in our aura and radiate out. They attract again that which vibrates in our aura. The thought forms, that is, thought pictures, which are also active in our aura. Therefore, we should endeavor each day to awaken our words to life so that we experience what words mean and what they bring to us. Another sentence to remember. We should accept and receive what we hear or see only once we have placed it into the truth, into the eternal law. But this is possible for us only once the eternal law, our divine heritage, is known to us. Christ gave us the eternal law. He gave us a preview of our true life so that we recognize our goal. He also gave and gives us instructions and guidance to reach this goal. If we want to take the first steps so that we are able to fathom the laws of life more deeply, then we decide for the Ten Commandments and the spiritual principles of the Sermon on the Mount.

0: Christus lehrt uns.
1: Christ teaches us, recognize every issue, every matter, every difficulty, every problem, every situation, every conversation, indeed every word speaks itself. The being in the issue, in the matter, in the problem, in the difficulty, in every situation, in every deed and in every thought, speaks in turn the mighty self, the being.
2: Every problem, every difficulty has three aspects. Let us call these three aspects the three tongues. They are the conscious mind, the subconscious, and the spirit consciousness. The conscious mind is what we grasp with our intellect at the moment. In the subconscious is what we have an inkling of, what still lies in us as human weaknesses, faults, and what has not yet been cleared up and forgiven, which could thus be the cause of the difficulty or the problem. The third tongue is the tongue of truth. It is the eternal law in all things. It is the solution that lies in every difficulty, in every problem. If we accept the lawful solution and clear up our wrongdoing with Christ, then it is also solved in our soul, that is, dissolved. Thus, every difficulty and every problem speaks to us. With which tongue? We have to find that out for ourselves. We experience it in our thoughts. When a problem appears, then we ask ourselves, what are we thinking? What does it want to tell us? But if we pick the problem to pieces and blame our neighbor, then we have neither grasped nor solved the problem. We speak with the tongue of the conscious mind or the subconscious, and do not let the tongue of truth speak, which is the solution in all things, the Spirit of God, through which everything is resolved in the soul. This is why we should briefly examine everything that comes our way, every unpleasantness. What does the matter, the problem, the difficulty want to tell us? If we ask Christ, who is in all things, for help and support, then in time we will sense ever more often and more clearly what the lawful solution is. Ask, and it will be given to you. Seek, and you will find. Knock, and it will be opened to you. In every situation, in all that comes to us, we may call on Christ. If we affirm Christ, the being, in all things, then Christ, the being, the eternal law, will support and help us so that we can lawfully solve the problem, the matter, the difficulty, every situation.
0: Gesetzmäßig zu lösen vermögen. Wir sollten uns zur Aufgabe machen,
2: we should make it our task to address ourselves again and again.
0: Nimm dich zurück.
2: You, the person, take yourself back. The solution in everything is Christ.
0: Werden wir uns dessen bewusst?
2: If we become aware of this, then in time, we will feel his closeness, and we will also think about each word and place what we want to say in the law. Again, with a request, Christ, help and support us. Only in this way will we gain access to the inner kingdom, to our divine heritage. So, even in this troubled time, in which the world has a destructive and demoralizing effect on humankind and on nature, we will find Christ. We need him. Without him, nothing will function in the future, because the for or against, the either or, the decision for or against Christ is approaching evermore. Each day we are faced with a decision, either or, for or against Christ.

0: In den großen kosmischen Lehren lesen wir.
1: We read in the great cosmic teachings, the shell, the human, speaks itself. The power in the shell, the being, likewise speaks itself. It is the I am. The one who has become the being, the selfless self, is in communication with the pure. He sees with the eyes of truth. He clarifies, makes order, clears up, plans and speaks from the eternal being, the selfless self.
2: Schon des Öfteren haben wir gehört.
3: We have already heard quite often that everyone speaks himself. The pure beings speak the eternal law. The impure beings, the human beings, speak their impurities, their person law, that which is impure and stored in their soul, in their brain, and in the stars of the law of cause and effect. The impure one is connected with his impure aspects, that is, he is in communication with his causes. The pure one is in communication with the eternal law. The impure one is without peace. He constantly seeks approval of his base self. The pure one is peaceful. He does not seek. He is in constant communication with his true self, the divine in him.
2: Lieber Bruder, liebe Schwester,
3: dear brother, dear sister, we are on earth to become pure. Particularly in the present time, this is a concern of many. Many sense that this world no longer provides a hold for them, that they can no longer persist in this world. Many understand that only one can help. It is Christ, our Redeemer. He helps. He draws ever closer to us. Let us put this to the test day after day. Let us call on Him, Christ, in every situation and ask Him to help and support us. Christ is always with us. When we leave our house or apartment, Christ goes with us. No matter what we do, let us affirm that He is with us, that He helps and supports us. Let us affirm this over and over again. He is with us. He is at our side. He helps us.

And with these words, dear listeners, we take our leave of you for today. Until next time, with a warm greetings in God.

The Teaching Book, The Age of the Lily, The High Time After the Time, God in Us and We in God. This book by Gabriele, the teaching prophetess and emissary of the Eternal Kingdom, is given for this time and for the coming generations. It indicates the path to God in us and we in God, and allows the reader to dive deeply into the laws of life. Learn that God, the all-power, dwells in every cell of our body, in every blood vessel, and that everything, our entire life, including our body, is based on energy, on sending and receiving. Energy cannot be destroyed, only changed, we read. What does this mean for our life, for our genetic makeup? In terms of our behavior toward the animals and plants, what does our blood say about ourselves? Everything wants to tell us something. In this book, read how, already upon awakening, we set the course for the new day. So what is the message of this day? The teaching book is a companion for all those who set out to find God in themselves. For, as Gabriele writes again and again, we are called upon. A sentence from the book. Wherever we look, wherever we go, everywhere God, the Creator Spirit, is the speaking all consciousness. The teaching book, The Age of the Lily, The High Time After the Time, God in Us and We in God, can be ordered at Gabriele Publishing House. 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

0: wenn wir die Bittgebete an Gott, unseren Vater,
1: when we let the prayer requests to God, our Father, and to Christ, our brother and redeemer, arise in our heart, then we realize it is always the people, people against people, people against animals, people against nature. People exploit the Mother Earth. The human being increasingly discards his conscience and becomes a predator equal to a beast, which violates the whole of Mother Earth, maltreating everything, torturing, killing, and murdering everything. Many will ask, where is God? We ask God, our Father, we ask Christ, and yet we sense that things are drifting toward the climax, toward a tipping point from where this world will collapse and humankind will succumb to its goings-on.
0: Und die Menschen ihrem Treiben unterliegen. Wo ist Gott?
1: Where is God?
0: Wo ist Christus? Wo
1: Where
0: ist
1: is
0: der
1: Christ?
0: Eine Geist
1: Where
0: der Liebe?
1: Is the one spirit of love?
0: Gott,
1: God,
0: das Gesetz
1: the
0: der
1: law
0: Liebe
1: of love,
0: ist in jedem
1: is
0: Menschen,
1: in every human being,
0: in jedem Tier,
1: in every
0: jedem Stein,
1: animal, in every stone,
0: in jeder Pflanze.
1: In every plant.
0: Gott ist die Unendlichkeit.
1: God is the infinity.
0: Es ist der Odem,
1: it is the breath of life
0: unseres ewigen
1: of our
0: Vaters,
1: eternal Father,
0: das Leben,
1: the life
0: das
1: that
0: Mensch,
1: people, animals,
0: Tier,
1: nature,
0: ja, die ganze
1: indeed,
0: Erde,
1: the whole Mother Earth,
0: alle Gestirne,
1: all the heavenly bodies bear.
0: Leben ist Liebe
1: Life
0: aus Gott.
1: is love from God.
0: Denn Gott, der unser
1: For
0: Vater
1: God,
0: ist,
1: who is our Father,
0: schaute uns
1: beheld us in his heart
0: Wesen,
1: as pure beings.
0: In seinem Herzen. Und es war gut.
1: And it was good.
0: Schöpfte aus der
1: He drew from the endless source
0: Gesetzes
1: of his
0: Liebe.
1: Law of love.
0: Und wir
1: And
0: entwickelten
1: from
0: uns
1: one spiritual atom,
0: aus einem geistigen
1: we developed
0: Atom
1: into divine beings.
0: Wesen, rein,
1: pure,
0: edel,
1: noble,
0: fein, ja,
1: fine, yes, good.
0: Und Gott, unser
1: And
0: Vater,
1: God, our Father,
0: hauchte uns
1: breathed
0: die Freiheit
1: freedom into
0: ein,
1: us,
0: und machte
1: thus
0: uns
1: making
0: so
1: us
0: zu
1: heirs
0: Erben
1: to eternal infinity.
0: Der ewigen Unendlichkeit. Irgendwann wollten einige Wesen
1: At some point, several
0: sein wie
1: beings
0: Gott.
1: Wanted
0: Man
1: to
0: sagt,
1: be more
0: wie Gott.
1: like God.
0: Doch blickt man in die Welt.
1: We say, like
0: Wollten
1: God,
0: sie mehr sein
1: but when we look
0: als
1: into
0: Gott.
1: The world, they wanted to be more than God.
0: Gott, die große
1: And
0: Liebe,
1: God, the great love,
0: sprach sinngemäß
1: essentially said
0: zu seinen
1: to his
0: Kindern,
1: children,
0: wenn ihr denkt,
1: if you think that
0: dass
1: you
0: ihr mich
1: can defeat
0: besiegen
1: me,
0: könnt, dann werdet
1: I
0: ihr
1: will
0: euch
1: not
0: nicht
1: stop you,
0: aufhalten, denn ihr habt
1: because
0: den
1: you
0: freien
1: have
0: Willen.
1: free will. And he spoke to them in the meaning of, I love you, and my love remains in you, no matter where you go. And my love will create stations for you, planets, all the way to matter, to the earth. And just as we doubt the Great Spirit today, they also doubted that they could not defeat him. And they left God. But God, the love of our eternal Father, did not and never left them. Love remained and remains in the divine being, which we people call soul. God, our eternal Father, is love. He beheld us in the heart of his love and created us from the heart of his love and set us up as heirs, each equal. That is freedom. And in the eternal being, we moved freely and were happy. Everyone obeyed the law of peace, the law of love, the law of unity, until, as stated, the fall began. But God remained and remains with the people, no matter what they do. They are free. But the violent madman, the darkness, the satanic, tries to lead people further astray, hoping he will defeat God.
0: Denkt nicht an Christus, unseren Erlöser.
1: He does not think of Christ, our Redeemer. He thinks he can find a loophole so as to bring about the dissolution of the divine beings. But the great light gave itself to Golgotha and stopped him to such an extent that he, the darkling, is unable to dissolve the souls, the heavenly creation. God, our Father, in Christ, our Redeemer, the mighty love dwells in each one of us. It knocks in our heart. It is the pulse beat of life. It is the spirit, the breath of life of our Father. Fewer and fewer think about this. More and more people are heading for ruin. They accuse God. In reality, he is calling us via our breath. Child, I love you. Turn back. I want to come toward you. You come toward me as well. Turn back. See, again and again, I reveal to you excerpts from your divine heritage, from the law of life, the commandments. See, time and again, I show you the path, that Jesus the Christ has taken for you. Accept his teachings and follow them. Then we will meet one another. Then we will go toward one another and you will be happy in me. That is the pulse beat which we hear day after day. It is the knocking of God's great love. Let us allow love to rise in us. And for a start, let us also remember that we should give thanks to God our Father and Christ, our Redeemer. Let us thank him with a full heart. He, the great Father, beheld us in his heart and created us from his heart. We were pure beings, images of our eternal Father. We are and remain heirs to the great, mighty infinity of the eternal being. Let us resurrect the Father's love in us, aware that deep in our souls, we are all children of the eternal Father and brothers and sisters to each other in his Spirit. Let us thank him that he is with us. Even though we cannot understand many a thing that takes place in this world, let us thank him that he does not leave us, regardless of what the person does. He knocks and knocks and calls and calls. Turn back, we will meet one another. I come toward you, my child. Let us give thanks with all our heart, and let us open our heart, for he, the Father of love, our eternal Father, is calling us. It knocks on our heart. It, the life, knocks in us. He reveals himself to us in all the cells of our body. He speaks through our soul and asks us to activate our conscience. For only the one who has a conscience feels the life. Only the one who has a conscience senses that the mighty spirit, the love, guides him and comes toward him by way of his conscience. Let us also thank Christ for this wonderful deed of redemption, for the power of redemption in our souls. He has made it so that the wonderful divine being that we are deep in our soul cannot be dissolved, that the glorious creation continue to pulsate, and that our homeland, which awaits us, is eternal. There are so many dwellings free in the Father's kingdom. We shall possess the eternal kingdom, enter the dwellings, and again live as he, our Father, beheld and created us. Let us thank God, our Father. Let us thank Christ, our Redeemer. They are here and are waiting for us. We want to carry this awareness out into this world. They are waiting for us. We also bring out the development of conscience, because that is what makes us people in the spirit of love. Let us bring out that the conscience is important, so that God, our Father, can show us through our conscience what is good, less good, and evil. Only then will we again become people in His Spirit. Then we will return to the unity and understand our neighbor in his innermost being and learn to love the animals which are a part of us. Then we will cherish the Mother Earth, respect and love the nature kingdoms, and understand God our Father in our heart, in our conscience. That is the way. And we will give thanks evermore that we are children of a great, great love. Children of the eternal, mighty Father, beings of light, which should return to the light. By way of Christ, let us also pray for the many souls in the in-between realms and in the purification planes, so that they sense that God is present, so that they repent of their sinfulness. Let Christ resurrect in them and with Him walk the path to the Father. Let us pray for the wonderful divine freedom in us, which makes us happy. Let us give thanks for the freedom, for out of it developed the heavenly heritage which we bear.
0: Gütiger Vater, du öffnest unsere Herzen.
1: Kind Father, you open our hearts, and we may sense, deeply sense, you are here. You love us, and you love everyone. Even if they have killed off their conscience, you love them.
0: Mögen auch durch unsere Dankgebete an dich.
1: May our prayers of gratitude to you also soften many a heart out there. May many a conscience stir again, so that the cruel human being will gradually again become the image of the eternal Father, because the conscience pulsates. Heavenly Father, you give us the strength to thank you. And so we want to join together very closely and each one give thanks to you in the stillness. Each one has different feelings, different thoughts for thanking you. And this is what we want to do now, here together. An honest, sincere thanks to you, O Father, is a force field of positive energy that radiates out and touches many a seeker.
0: Suchenden berührt.
1: So let us join together and in stillness offer our thanks to Him.

0: Liebe Zuschauer, liebe Zuschauerinnen,
1: dear viewers, dear listeners, we warmly greet you to the 15th program of the series, The Great Cosmic Teachings of Jesus of Nazareth to His Disciples and Apostles Who Could Understand Them. If we were to describe Jesus of Nazareth in modern terms, we could say that he was a freedom thinker who did not orient himself to traditions or the mainstream. Already back then, he did not differentiate between people of various religious orientations or cultures, nor between men and women either. His teaching was, and is, neither tied to an institution nor to an external religion. His teaching is universal. It is cosmic. In our time, every God-seeking person can come to know these cosmic teachings for the first time in all details. The Spirit of God, the Free Spirit, revealed them at the beginning of the 1990s through his bearer of the Word and great teaching prophetess, Gabriele. In a series of schoolings, Gabriele explained these divine cosmic teachings and gave us numerous practical tips from her treasure of experiences. The cosmic teachings of Jesus of Nazareth and Gabriele's explanations are compiled in a 5-volume work from which we read during this program series. In the great cosmic teachings, God, the eternal intelligence, gives us insight into our true life. These are high teachings, which were given for all of us and also for future generations. Ultimately, it is a path from the self-recognition of all too human sinful aspects toward God in us. For each one of us, these cosmic teachings are a practical help if we try out the exercises in our daily life, thus gaining experience with them. The opportunity to learn from the cosmic teachings is given to everyone, no matter whether young or older, no matter from which country or culture we come. And we too, who present these texts, are in the process of learning and practicing. If you like, join us. We now continue with Gabriele, who is here in the studio with us, reading in the 2nd volume of Explanations.
2: Wir beginnen mit dem

0: For our better understanding, Gabriela explains this high teaching of the Spirit of God with the following words. All drops in the ocean, God, penetrate one another, because each drop is the eternal law. The drop in the ocean, God, is the condensed law. It is the divine, perfect substance in the stream of the all, in the flowing law. This flowing law is the light. It penetrates and radiates throughout each drop, and each drop penetrates the other in turn. This means that there are no shadows in infinity, but only light. No night and no so-called day, which shows itself to us human beings only because the light of the material sun radiates onto that part of the planet Earth that turns toward it.
1: Liebe Mitmenschen,
2: dear fellow people,
1: gibt es einzig das ewige Gesetz, das Licht.
2: In the eternal being, there is only the eternal law, the light, which streams eternally and radiates throughout everything. Because the eternal law, the light of God, sets everything aglow, there is only the day of God and no night, for God radiates eternally. God is light. God is harmony. God is the infinity. God is the all. God's harmony is eternally flowing rhythmic life. The rhythms of the eternal being are absolutely harmonious. They are the music of the spheres of eternity.
1: Wir alle sind Wesen der Ewigkeit. Denn unser geistiger Leib ist unsterblich.
2: We are all beings of eternity, for our spiritual body is immortal. Our immortal, pure being is the law of the all. It is harmony, symphony. It is sound, color and form.
1: Gott, der Ewige, hat uns geschaffen.
2: God, the Eternal, created us just as He is. Harmony, selfless love, peace, symphony, unity, beauty, purity, selfless love. So are we, too, in the Eternal Being. Consequently, we are the being in God, the being. God is flowing life. We are substance of life, embedded in the eternal stream, God. We are the drop in the ocean, God.
3: Gabriele erläutert weiter.
4: Gabriele explained further. Our soul, which bears in itself the drop from the ocean, God, often has to suffer under its person's rigidity and lack of insight, so that the radiation power of our innermost being can help to soften the shell of our humanness. We should frequently make ourselves aware of and affirm where we come from, who we are, and what our task is in this life on earth. Our eternal Father gave Himself form out of His all-law, the stream. He is being that has become form, just as we all, as pure beings in the eternal homeland, are being that has taken on form. Substance of the all. Through our spiritual form, we are the images of our eternal Father. We are not merely a tone, a sound, a component of the all,

0: not a hovering something. We are heirs to infinity, streaming being that has taken on form, the drop.
1: Dear fellow people, we learn even more about our true spiritual life. Gabriella explains. Everything that vibrates in infinity is in us. It has taken on form in us as the pure being. The pure form is the consciousness of the All, which tirelessly radiates, which tirelessly communicates, because God is not standstill, but flowing life. Each one of us has to again find our way into this eternal, holy consciousness, into our true being, for our true being is immortal. It is from God, because God created us. This immortal being in us, the All that has become form, is the spiritual divine body, which each of us bears in himself. The divine body, which has taken on form, the substance of the All, has become shattered through our wrongdoings, through our offenses against God. The shadows, that is, the sins, surround our spiritual body, our sublime sanctified consciousness.
2: Gabriele explains what this means for our life. We are on this earth to clear up or expiate the shadows with the help of the All Spirit, so that our pure body, the substance of the All, can again come to the fore. All people have a soul, the fine material substance that is effective in us. This fine material burdened body permeates the physical body. It penetrates us by way of our neural pathways and via all the functions of our body. Depending on how we react, so does our soul also react. Depending on how we think, so does our soul also react. Depending on what we say and how we speak, so does our soul also react. For our thoughts imprint our soul, and in turn, our soul imprints our body. All facets of our soul, all movements in the soul garments, all changes are registered in the stars.
0: We continue reading Gabriele's explanations. If we are aware that we are on earth to become divine again, then we also take the first step to put order in our life, to unravel our human thoughts with the question, what am I thinking? If we put order in the world of our thoughts and clarify it step by step, then we will recognize ourselves more and more and experience who we are. Only self-recognition can tell us who we presently still are. It points out our human aspects that we should clear up with the help of the Lord. The humanness is always the sinful, what is against the soul. If we have cleared it up with the All Spirit's help, then the next step is to no longer do the human aspects, the sin we have recognized. We don't always manage this step to implement the positive right away. By clearing up with the All Spirit's help, the negative potential of this sinfulness that we have recognized and cleared up has left our soul. It has transformed into positive power, but the corresponding negative programs are still in our brain. To no longer feel, think, and act as before, we have to reach the application of higher, lawful principles. We have to resolve for higher values and higher ideals, so that we are able to take the next step toward God, toward our divine heritage.
3: Zu unserem göttlichen Erbe tun zu können.
1: Gabriela gives us more tips. She explains, the All-Spirit God, our Father, gave us insight into our true heritage, into our true being. When we take the first steps toward our divine being, then we will already recognize where the path leads to. It leads back to what we were and in eternity are, eternal law, eternal being that has become form. The All-Law gave us His great cosmic teachings. In them vibrates the eternal law, our eternal homeland, our true being, the highest goal, the unification with God, our Father. In the axiom of the Spirit of God, we heard, the All-Law God is the Holy of Holies in you. Absolute stillness is there. Gabriela explains about this. The inner path to God, to our true being, is the path into absolute stillness. The inner stillness is peace. In the inner stillness, there is nothing that presses. There is no wanting, no mine and me.
0: The All-Spirit says in a further axiom, rest in yourself. You are. You are the being that does not chafe against anything, that does not get annoyed about anything, and that does not take offense at anything. You are the being. You see through all things and everyone. For this reason, you also penetrate everything and everyone. Let us hear Gabriele's explanations of this. When we have become quiet, when we have cleared up our humanness with the All-Spirit, we then rest in the All-Spirit, and we are. The law is and has no questions. It does not need to ask, because it is. And the one who is the law knows about all things, because he is perfect intelligence, that is, the image of God. As long as we take offense at anything, this shows us that we lack something. We see something in the wrong way. We do not have a good grasp of things. We take offense at what we do not see through. The perfect intelligence, however, the wisdom of God, has a good grasp of everything. It sees through the density. It recognizes and knows about the depth. It also sees what the density consists of and what takes place behind density. The path to God is the path to overcome the density, the sin of the soul, in order to immerse into the perfect life, to become the perfect intelligence, the perfect consciousness that knows about all things, that sees through everything, because it is the being in the stream of being. On the inner path, we take these steps to our divine heritage, to our true being, to our true life, which is perfect.
4: Zu unserem Sein, hin zu unserem wahren Leben, das vollkommen ist.
2: Liebe dear viewers, dear listeners, Jesus said, and the All Spirit again says today, the kingdom of God is within, in you. Therefore, we should go into the inner kingdom, into our homeland. For the external realm, this world, is passing away. Only the Spirit of God and the kingdom of peace in us are lasting. Let us comprehend what a treasure the All Spirit has again revealed to us, the kingdom of the inner being, the absolute law, our divine heritage.
5: Wir müssen nicht mehr suchen. Wir brauchen nicht mehr zu fragen. Wer sind wir?
2: We no longer need to seek. We no longer need to ask. Who are we? What is our homeland? What are the laws of the eternal homeland? What is our divine heritage? The All Spirit has given us the answer. He gives us insight into our true life, into our true being. He also gives us the strength that we need to be able to open up the inner kingdom, our spiritual heritage.
3: Gabriele erklärt weiter.
1: Gabriele continues. The Lord wants us to live peacefully, to live with each other and be for each other. As it is in heaven, so should it become on earth. It can become so on earth only when we become and mature in the All Spirit, when we fulfill the commandments of life, ultimately our true being, so that we are again fulfilled beings, beings in God, our eternal Father. We are called upon not to misuse any power, for the reaction to this will be much greater. Much energy is wasted in this world. The results are the reactions that we heard and hear about daily, that we read about, see, and experience. This is why we should pay attention to our words. Before we speak, we should grasp the words in their depth and weigh them by asking, are they lawful, or do we want to show off? Do we want to draw from the wellspring of life, from the eternal law, from our spiritual heritage? Or do we want to attain something for ourselves with this?
6: Dear fellow people, what we hear and learn here is a very practical teaching, which anyone who wants to can apply in his daily life. In her explanations, Gabriele also gives us several sentences to take along with us. We read, something to note down. Let us awaken each word in us to life. Only then will we experience what words mean and what they bring us. We awaken the word to life in us when we examine it. Is it human or is it selfless, divine? Words, be they divine or non-divine, crystallize into energy forms. They turn into pictures.
2: In the picture forms what we have placed into the words, our feelings, sensations, and thoughts. And so, our words take on form. They come alive. They remain in our aura and radiate. They in turn attract what vibrates in our aura, the thought forms, that is, thought pictures that are also active in our aura. For this reason, we should strive daily to awaken our words to life so that we experience what words mean and what words bring us. Something more to note down. We should accept and receive what we hear or say only when we have placed it in the truth, in the eternal law. However, this will become possible for us only when we know the eternal law, our divine heritage. The All-Spirit gave us the eternal law. He gave us the preview of our true life so that we know our goal. He also gave and gives us the guidance to it.
1: The Free Spirit speaks in the great cosmic teachings. The one who moves in the forecourt of the temple or on the roads to the temple, that is, the one who has not yet entered the temple, still lives in the disorder of his world of sensations and thoughts. As a result of this, he also sees only himself, his base self, and also only speaks of himself, his base self, because his consciousness cannot yet grasp and penetrate the disorder. Gabriella gives us an understanding of these words of the Spirit of God. She explains, as long as we are preoccupied with our humanness, we speak ourselves. We cannot speak or talk about anything other than ourselves, because our words, our terms, all our thoughts, desires, and ideas are in our brain as a program and in the storage system of the stars and planets. We are in constant communication with what we have input. It is our human self.
0: Gabriele explains more for our deeper understanding. What we have input is our repertory. This is available to us when we talk to each other. This is what we talk about. This is what we are, and beyond this, nothing is possible. This is the limitation of our human ego. We thus speak only of ourselves. When we talk with our neighbor, and we both live in the causal law, in the law of sowing and reaping, then each one speaks only himself. This is why there are the many confusions, the many misunderstandings, because no one is able to respond to the other. Both understand only the surface of their words. They cannot look through them in order to grasp the content, because they have not yet found their way to the divine law, to the perfect consciousness that knows about all things, that comprehends everything, that grasps everything, that knows every answer and solution.
6: Dear fellow people, it is important for us to grasp these interrelationships, for as Gabriella explains, we speak ourselves and speak past each other because we don't understand each other.
7: We hear so often, "You don't understand me." Our neighbor can't understand us because he too speaks only himself. And likewise, we speak ourselves. And it is according to what we have entered into our soul, into our brain, and into the causal computer as well. Day after day, we play out our human programs. This continues until we clear up these human aspects and attain the perfect consciousness that knows about all things, that sees through all things, that is in all things. Our world of thoughts that greatly moves us today is also our yesterday. If we don't clear it up today, then it will also be our tomorrow.
1: Gabriella explains further. We are on earth to become divine again. For us, this means that we should recognize our humanness every day and clear it up with the All Spirit. When we alone look at what we are thinking today, then we can ask ourselves, were these also our thoughts from yesterday, from the day before yesterday? Were they the thoughts and desires we have already harbored weeks, months, or years ago? With an honest answer to a question, we tell ourselves what we have entered into the storage system of the law of cause and effect. What is registered comes back to us. We are in communication with these programs, for we have the same programs in our brain, that is, in our conscious mind, in our subconscious, in our soul, and in the repository stars of the causal regions. This is our human heritage, our personal ego world. This is what we live in, what we communicate with, what moves us, what burdens and controls us.
0: Dear fellow people, but it should not stop at the mere recognition of our all-too-humanness. Gabriele gives us more tips. When we have grasped some of what is in the memory bank of our humanness, we should not move it in ourselves for a long time or push it away from us. We should clear it up right away with the Lord, for in the moment of recognition, the power to overcome the negative is given. When we no longer commit the fault, the base humanness, then it is transformed. The negative energy, the sinfulness, became positive energy through the transforming power of God and is erased in the storage system of the causal computer. We are again and again in communication with our base self via the inputs we have entered into the computer system. We can't even see, hear, smell, and taste anything at all but ourselves.
7: Dear fellow people, let us return to the eternal law, God, and bring to mind the high principle.
5: Jedes Geistwesen ist das Gesetz Gottes, spricht das Gesetz Gottes, bewegt sich im Gesetz Gottes.
7: Every spirit being is the law of God, speaks the law of God, moves in the law of God, and has its existence in the law of God. The principle reversed by the adversary is the causal law. In this law, each one speaks himself, his base self. He senses himself, thinks himself, smells himself, tastes himself, and at that, everything that he entered into the computer system of the stars and planets. This is then the personal law, which is anchored in the causal computer and controls everyone who lives in this reversed principle. And so we see that the darkness has turned the high principle around and transformed it down to the world of humanness. Just as in heaven, in the highest, every being is the true self, the eternal law, and speaks the eternal law because it, itself, lives as a being in the stream of being, so does it also take place in the lowest, only reversed. Every person speaks himself, thinks himself, hears himself, until the soul has immersed again as a drop, as the true self in the ocean God, the being.
6: Dear viewers, dear listeners, in this program, the words of the All Spirit and of Gabriele have given us a preview of our true life so that we recognize our goal to be the drop in the ocean, God, and let it come alive in us. One exercise for coming closer to this goal is the sentence, "Let us awaken each word in us to life. Only then will we experience what words mean and what they bring us." A task with which we can get to know ourselves in all our conversations in the family, at work, or during our leisure time. Already in this program, we've heard the words, "Each one speaks himself." In the next program, we'll learn more details about what this statement contains and what it means for our life. If you don't want to wait so long, or if you want to read what we heard today, then we recommend the book for the program, which can be obtained in bookstores. It is the second volume of The Great Cosmic Teachings of Jesus of Nazareth to His Disciples and Apostles Who Could Understand Them, with explanations from Gabriele. Dear viewers, dear listeners, tune in again next time. Until then, we wish you all the best. Goodbye and greetings in God.

For all people who want to find God, the free spirit in themselves, who strive for a peaceable humankind, a life of love for God and neighbor, the word of eternal truth from the kingdom of God is given to us. The great cosmic teachings of Jesus of Nazareth to his apostles and disciples who could understand them with explanations by Gabriele. Through Gabriele, the great teaching prophetess and emissary of the kingdom of God in our time, Christ himself reveals the law of true life, which he taught in the inner circle of his apostles and disciples more than 2,000 years ago. For the first time in the history of mankind, his great cosmic teachings are available to all people, for he, the free spirit, taught much more than what is contained in conventional traditions. The great cosmic teachings give us an understanding of the eternal divine laws. They allow us to sense into the deep life in our soul that is our homeland. And we experience who we are in truth, cosmic beings, children of the infinite love on the way back to the eternal kingdom of God, from where we all once went away. The great cosmic teachings of Jesus of Nazareth were interpreted and explained by Gabriele. Gabriele shows us how we can apply them in our daily life, in the family, at work, or during our free time. We learn, for example, to understand our fellow man in the right way, to assuredly recognize life in every situation, and to concentrate in the right way, and much, much more. We find our way to the free spirit, to God in us. The great cosmic teachings of Jesus of Nazareth to his apostles and disciples who could understand them are now collected together with all the explanations by Gabriele in a noble collective volume. It is a mighty work of teaching for all people on their way into the new era, the era of the Christ of God, the Messianic and Sophianic Age. Order the book, The Great Cosmic Teachings of Jesus of Nazareth, at Gabriele Publishing House, under the telephone number 0049-9391-504-843 or online at gabriele-publishing-house.com or write to Gabriele Publishing House, Max Braun Street 2, 97828 Altfeld in Germany.

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1: A thought for the day, for you.
0: So außen.
1: As within, so without. In line with the image that a person creates himself, according to the content of his feeling, sensing, thinking, speaking, and doing, that's how he shapes his body. That is his present or developing state. In this way, he shapes his surroundings. A day of recognition rich in substance, Gabriella.

Dear listeners, a warm greeting to another reading from the Sermon on the Mount of Jesus of Nazareth. The teachings of the Sermon on the Mount contain the law of life. It is the love for God and neighbor, the high ethics for a peaceful coexistence among people and also with nature and the animals. The Sermon on the Mount serves the people of all cultures who want to orient their lives according to higher values as a guideline for their own way of thinking and acting. Anyone who sets out to follow the path of the Sermon on the Mount will find that his life changes because he first changes himself. In today's reading, we will learn how honest prayer, which is a prayer from the heart, brings us closer to God in us and bears fruit. We will first read from the Gospel of Jesus and then the explanations of the Christ of God himself, who explains and deepens the Sermon on the Mount in our time through the prophetess and emissary of God, Gabriele. We begin to read. Learn true prayer. In the Gospel of Jesus, we read, "And when you pray, you should not be like the hypocrites who like to pray in the synagogues and on the street corners, so that they may be seen by the people. Verily, I say to you, they already have their reward. But when you pray, go into your chamber, and when you have shut the door, pray to your heavenly Father who is hidden. And the hidden one, who sees into that which is hidden, will publicly acknowledge it." In the work of Revelation, "This is my word, Alpha and Omega, the Gospel of Jesus, the Christ revelation, which true Christians the world over have come to know," Christ explains about this. "When you pray, withdraw into a quiet chamber and immerse into your inner being. For the Spirit of the Father, whose temple you are, dwells in you. If you pray just to be seen, or so that your neighbor may think you are pious and devout, then I say to you that this is not devoutness, but false piety. It is hypocrisy. Such externalized prayers are without power. The one who prays just from his lips or in order to be seen sins against the Holy Spirit, for he misuses holy words for his own self-interest." Recognize, if you address God in prayer and do not fulfill in your life what you have prayed for, that is, if your prayers are only a display of your ego and do not come from the depth of your soul and are not inspired by the love for God, then you sin against the Holy Spirit. This is the greatest sin. When your prayers do not flow selflessly from your heart, it would be better not to pray and to first become aware of your thoughts and human wishes and to gradually give them over to me, so that the selfless love which is in you will also grow in you, and you will be able to pray from the heart.

The next section of the Sermon on the Mount has the title, Find the Truth Within You. Jesus of Nazareth taught, "And when you pray together, do not use empty repetitions as the heathens do, for they think that they will be heard when they make many words. Therefore, you should not do the same as they, for your Father in heaven knows what you need before you ask." The Christ of God explained about this through the prophetic word. Only the person who has actualized very little of the law of truth uses many words and empty, uninspired repetitions in prayer and in daily life. The one who speaks much about the law of truth and of life, thus using many words for it, cannot fill them with power and life because he himself is not filled with the law of God. Such words are egocentric and therefore without love, even if they are chosen as if they were carried by love. Uninspired speech does not reach the innermost recesses of your neighbor's soul, and thus finds no echo in the person who lets the love of God prevail in and through him. The one who speaks without inspiration about the law of truth and of life, which, however, he does not actualize, merely stimulates a person who hears this and likewise is still oriented to outer things to engage in arguing. Recognize, the one who argues about spiritual laws does not know the laws of God. Everyone who wants to argue is convinced that he knows better than his neighbor and wants to confirm this to himself. The one who argues only gives evidence of himself, namely, that he knows nothing and is unsure. This is why he argues. However, the one who has found the truth does not argue about the truth, not even about what belief is. The word belief also implies lack of knowledge. In the end, the person believes what he does not know or cannot prove. The one who believes in the truth has not yet found the eternal truth, nor does he move yet in the stream of the eternal truth. Therefore, belief is still blindness. However, the one who has found the eternal truth no longer has to believe in the truth. He knows the truth because he moves in the stream of truth. This is the true wise person who has raised the treasure, the truth in himself. The true wise ones rest in themselves. This is inner confidence and stability. They do not argue about belief because they have found their way from belief to wisdom, which is the truth. Therefore, the one who merely believes in God without knowing the depth of the eternal truth, the eternal law, uses many words about his belief. Even in prayer, he will behave in a similar way. He uses many words because he does not inspire his words with selfless love. He is of the opinion that with many words, he is able to convince God or even persuade him. He thinks he has to make himself understood to God because he assumes that God could understand his prayers in a different way than what he meant. The deeper the person immerses into the divine wisdom, the fewer words he also uses in prayer. His prayers are short

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1: The next section of the Sermon on the Mount is entitled, Actualize Your Prayers. We read in the Gospel text. Therefore, when you are gathered together, you should pray in this manner. Our Father, who are in heaven, hallowed be your name. Your kingdom come, your will be done on earth as it is in heaven. Give us our daily bread day by day and the fruit of the living vine. And as you forgive us our sins, so may we also forgive the sins of others. Leave us not in temptation. Deliver us from the evil. For yours is the kingdom and the power and the glory in all eternity. Amen. Christ explains and deepens the word. The community prayer, the Lord's Prayer, is prayed with different words and contents because every community prays it according to the potential of love of the community. As Jesus of Nazareth, I taught the community prayer, the Lord's Prayer, in my mother tongue, that is, with other words, and thus with another content than as was prayed in later times and in other languages. The words as such are unessential. What is important is that the person actualize what he prays. Then every word that comes out of his mouth is vivified with love, power, and wisdom. You should not pray according to the letter, nor strive to pray word for word, the Lord's Prayer, which I taught my own. What is important is that you inspire the words of your prayers with a love for the eternal and for your neighbor, and that the content of your prayers corresponds to your life. People who are filled by the eternal truth, the love and wisdom of God, will in turn pray in another way than those who pray only because it was thus taught to them, or because they belong to a denomination where the prayers are spoken according to the consciousness of the denomination. People who are on the path to their divine origin pray freely, that is, with self-chosen words that are vivified with love and power. People who live in my spirit, who are imbued with the love and wisdom of God, who thus actualize the laws of God in their daily life, will, above all, thank God for their life and for everything. They will praise and glorify Him and devote their life more and more to Him in sensations, thoughts, words, and deeds, because they have become life of His life. People in the Spirit of the Lord live their prayer. This means that they fulfill the laws of the eternal more and more, and have themselves become the prayer, which is an adoration of God.
0: The Christ of God continued, Therefore, the one who fulfills the will of God lives in the adoration of God more and more. Such people not only keep the laws of God, but have mostly become the law of love and wisdom. In the maturing kingdom of peace of Jesus Christ, in which I am the ruler and the life, the people will keep the law of God more and more. Many of them will have become the law, and thus God-men who personify the life, God, in all that they think, speak, and do. Their prayers are the life in me, the fulfillment of the eternal law. With their life, which is the law of God, they thank God for the life. And so, the gratefulness to God is the life in God. Their life, which is a single act of thankfulness, streams into the kingdom of peace. They pray according to the following words, which they fulfill in daily life. Our Father, your Spirit is in us, and we are in your Spirit. Hallowed is your eternal name in us and through us. You are the Spirit of life. You are our primordial Father. We bear our eternal names from you. You, Eternal One, have given them to us and have placed in our names all the fullness of infinity. Our names, which you have breathed into us, are the love and wisdom, the fullness out of you, the law in us and through us. Our eternal kingdom is the infinity, the power and the glory in and from you. We are heirs to the eternal kingdom. Therefore, we are the kingdom itself, the eternal homeland. It is in us and is active through us. Your infinite glorious will is in us and is active through us. The power of your will is our strength of will. It is active in us and through us, for we are spirit of your Spirit. Heaven is not space and time. Heaven and earth are one, because we are united in you. The love and power in us and through us is our daily bread. You, O eternal glorious Father, have brought forth in us everything that vibrates in infinity. Through us, you create in heaven and on earth. We are in you, and you prevail in us and through us. We are filled in your Spirit, for we are Spirit of your Spirit. We are rich in you, for we live our heritage, the infinity, out of you. Our eternal heritage, Spirit of your Spirit, brings forth that which we need as human beings in the kingdom of peace. We live in you and from you. Life streams and gives itself. We live in the fullness from God because we ourselves are the fullness. The earth is heaven, and the kingdom of peace is the wealth of the earth, in which we live and are, Spirit of your Spirit. The people who have become the law of God continue to pray. We live in the inner kingdom, and yet are human beings who personify externally that which radiates in the inner being. The name of the Lord is praised. He is the life in and through us. The name of God is the law of love and of freedom that is lived. Sin is transformed. The light is come. We live from his light and live in and from his Spirit, for we are Spirit of his Spirit. In God, everything has been cleared. His name has made everything pure. The glory of God be praised. God's will, love, and wisdom permeate the earth and the land. We ourselves are earth and land. Will, love, and wisdom. In us is the goodness of God, the good from God. We are in God and act out of God. The earth is the Lord's. It is the kingdom of love. It is active in us and through us. The life, the glory of the Father, is active in us and through us, from eternity to eternity. In its essence, this glorification is the life of those who live in the kingdom of peace of Jesus Christ. They live in me, the Christ, and I live through them. And together, we live in the Father, Mother, God, and the Father lives through us from eternity to eternity. Thus far, the words of the Christ of God in his great work of revelation, "This is my word, Alpha and Omega."
1: Dear listeners, in today's reading, we heard what true prayer means and how people who are filled with God's love will pray and live. Everyone is free to decide if and when they want to begin to turn to the inner kingdom, the kingdom of peace. If we do so, we can be sure God is always there and helps us with every step toward him. For today, we would like to take our leave of you and wish you, all of us, all the best, many good experiences with the Sermon on the Mount of Jesus of Nazareth. Until next time, goodbye and greetings in God.

Experience previously unknown insights into the makeup of creation and of the soul, revealed by Christ through the prophetess and emissary of God, Gabriele. Christ explains in detail the path of the soul, its way home from the earth, all the way to the Father's house. His words of revelation provide answers to many questions, for example, what does the soul need to recognize and learn on the individual levels? What is it like for a soul that has left its physical body while still young? What are the planets and the spiritual dwelling places in the soul realms like? And much more. This Christ revelation gives us insight into the meaning of our life on earth, as well as courage and confidence for the continuing life of our soul. God, our eternal Father, does not forsake us. Every soul is guided and taught according to its degree of maturity. The path of the soul back to the kingdom of God, to the eternal homeland, goes by way of 7x7 consciousness levels, from the level of order to will, wisdom, and earnestness, up to patience, love, and mercy. To reactivate these levels of the soul is the task of every soul, either here on the earth or in the spheres of the beyond. Order the book, The Soul on Its Path to Perfection. Gabriele Publishing House, under the phone number 0049-9391-504-843, or online at gabriele-publishing-house.com.

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1: Dear viewers, dear listeners, welcome to another program in this series, Your Devotional, The Free Spirit, It's Easier Living with God. Do you also sense a quiet joy and confidence by knowing that the Free Spirit dwells in every person? It is God in us. And if you have followed the first programs and tried out some of the things you heard, for example, to pay attention to the order in your thoughts, you may have already experienced that it's easier living with God. In our last program, we heard a lot about positive thinking and about the universal power, the universal spirit, which makes us free, which brings us happiness and peace. Today we want to talk about activating the positive powers, which we achieve via thought control and concentration.
2: To bring the cosmic powers into increased movement, we should first get ourselves moving by setting out to practice thought control and learning to concentrate. Concentration is the result of thought control. We affirm the positive thoughts, the selfless powers in us. Let us first think about whether we affirm the positive powers, the positive powers that flow in us, and what we want to achieve with them. However, what we want to achieve should be in the will of the universal spirit of freedom, whom we call God. And so it is not our will that is decisive, but the universal will that makes us free.
3: So if we want to, let us affirm the positive, the universal life, God. But this should not be done by merely repeating certain affirmations. Instead, it's much more than that. If we want to make the positive powers a reality for us, then it is good to remind ourselves again and again that not our all-too-human will is done, but the law of the universal spirit of love and freedom. Solely His will is decisive to attain the expansion of our consciousness.
4: To explore our thoughts, to figure out our will, to look behind our words, we have to use our collected powers of consciousness, like a lens that focuses the rays of the sun. We should now purposely direct and focus these energies, which we emit, on the circumstances, on our thoughts, on our will, on our words. That is, we should concentrate on them. In time, through the fact that we want to orient ourselves to fulfilling the universal law that is born by God's love and wisdom, step by step, we gain tranquility and peace, that is, the power to concentrate. In this way, we put order in our daily workload more and more, and very soon sense what is positive or negative. Then we are faced with a decision, either or. Either I remain in my old bad pattern, or I recognize that it is, after all, easier to live with God.
3: Today's world is hectic and without peace. And more people long for peace and stillness. But true peace and deep stillness come from the very basis of our soul. It streams from the cosmic spirit of freedom. If we want to find cosmic peace, the deep stillness, to ultimately bring a little bit of good to the restless world, to the way people think and live, then we may not move in the morass of this world. And so we should not be with the world. We should learn to be in the world, but not necessarily with the world, which for many is merely a stomping ground for the all-too-human ego.
1: If you would like to, let the universal spirit, God, rise out of the very basis of your soul. If you try to take the commandments of God and the teachings of Jesus of Nazareth seriously, then you will notice very, very soon that God, the Spirit of Infinity, is present in the very basis of your soul. From this develops the longing to grow closer and closer to Him in the awareness that it's really easier living with God.
3: When we look at our world, where is peace? Where is stillness? We can find peace and stillness only when we go within. That is, when we ask ourselves, to where should I turn if peace and stillness are nowhere to be found? We find stillness and peace in the universal spirit, which knocks in the very basis of our soul. You, all of us, can perceive this knocking at every moment, namely in our breathing, because breath is life, and God is life. To recognize this gives us certainty and leads to the source of strength that energizes soul and person, that harmonizes soul and person, that stabilizes the person and makes the willing person independent of external influences. Every day is our day. Not the day that lies in the responsibility of another. It is your day which you can master through thought control and concentration. Put it to the test. Sort out what is positive and negative. What is universal, but also what is all too human, and divest yourself of the all too human aspects by taking the path of liberation from the evil. How does this happen? By clearing up the negative aspects, and the path is: ask for forgiveness. Forgive. And if possible, make amends. And no longer do the ungood that you have recognized. If you want to, take these steps, and then you will experience inner freedom more and more. You will feel it. You will breathe more deeply. You will live more consciously. You sense that something is taking place in you, a kind of detachment, buoyancy, a state of happiness. Something unknown until now is moving in you. And as if automatically you think, it really is easier living with God.
5: Mit Gott lebt sich's doch leichter.
4: It is only through discipline that we can acquire a cosmic universal way of behaving. Spiritual growth means to develop and unfold the universal powers. But this doesn't happen at a moment's notice or overnight. Such an evolution has to be worked for. The person who has turned toward God struggles higher and does not let himself be discouraged by small setbacks. His motivation strengthens him. His goal beckons to him and draws him. He is aware of what it's all about. It's about liberating oneself more and more from the onus of the all-too-human burden.
1: Every single thought affects our nerves and muscles. Our thoughts that restlessly race here and there constantly keep our nerves and also our muscles so tense. They literally control them, so that we are not capable of being blessed with the Universal Spirit, His wisdom and love. For this reason, the motto is, relax more often, so that you learn concentration and stillness. Loosening our muscles and relaxing our nerves should, if possible, be carried out frequently. We could listen to some calmly vibrating music or bring our body in harmony with light physical exercises, or also listen to a recorded meditation. So that we draw closer to the cosmic universal spirit, God, and are able to live with God, we need deep relaxation and calm, which are not limited to the surface of our consciousness, but have a deeper effect, that is, where at the same time our subconscious becomes aligned and relaxed.
4: And monitoring the five senses, sight, hearing, taste, smell, and touch, as well as doing exercises that loosen you up, are important for a harmonious vibration of the body. Our five senses should become harmonized, that is, refined. When we monitor them, our body and our consciousness attain a balanced rhythm. Through this, our way of feeling, thinking, and speaking successively refine and run in ever more lawful pathways. A more alert and finer consciousness results from all these positive changes. This development takes place in stages. Therefore, once more, the advice, don't let yourself be discouraged by clouded hours of weakness and incapacity.
3: Watch yourself what goes on in your body. When your eyes move in haste from one focal point to another, you will very soon determine a changed body rhythm. Merely with quick and hasty eye movements, which gaze disharmoniously and uncontrolled at one point after the other, disquiet and tenseness draw into the organism, and a kind of discontentment into your disposition. Or if you like, watch how the vibration rate of your body changes when you write quickly. For instance, or hurriedly carry out some other activity, or when curiosity overpowers you and you are urged by your sense of hearing, which wants to perceive and register everything that your surroundings offer. Here too, you can recognize how subtly the nervous system reacts, how it takes in the vibrations that we emit and transmits them in turn to the organism.
1: In the same way, fast and hasty walking with the torso bent forward, leads you into the world of delusions. Vigorous gesticulation and fast talking likewise lead you to without, into the world of stress. Chewing fast, quickly swallowing down your food, and hastily gulping down your drink also disturb your body rhythm. Watch your body rhythm in the following situations as well. For example, when a mosquito bites you and you scratch or rub it hard, you will notice how your whole body immediately reacts. That is, how the nerves go into turmoil and your whole organism responds accordingly.
6: Und der gesamte Organismus entsprechend antwortet.
3: Diese von uns These symptoms, which are often not recognized by us, often contribute considerably to transforming down our physical vibration, which results in our absorbing negative and ignoble vibrations from the world of stimuli, which turn into negative sensations and thoughts in us. It is possible that these no longer let go of us, that they incessantly torment us and can thus build into a blow of fate, for nothing happens by chance. We ourselves are the authors of our moods of sorrow and pain, of peace, harmony and joy, of cosmic stillness and the satisfaction of a job consciously done.
7: Getane Arbeit. Wollen wir die ersehnte Gedankenstille erlangen?
2: If we want to attain the longed-for stillness in our thoughts, then we should get into the habit of taking on a certain rhythm, that is, harmonious physical posture. We can only advise all of us to do light physical exercises every morning. In doing this, we will see how quickly our five senses react and let themselves become attuned. On this basis, our everyday life could bring us many a self-recognition, many a hint concerning our way of living. It is written, and this shows that God is nearer to us than our arms and legs. Ask, and it will be given to you. Seek, and you will find. Knock, and it will be opened to you, because the one who asks receives, the one who seeks finds, and it will be opened to the one who knocks.
0: Liebe Mitmenschen an den Fernseh- und Radiogeräten.
1: Dear viewers, dear listeners, the time has flown by again. We've come to the end of our program. And once more, for those who want to, there are several things to think about, to learn, and to try out during the coming days. For example, how we can attain thought control and concentration. We also heard a lot about body rhythm. And if you pay attention to this, we can promise you very interesting days. We wish you and all of us well. If you like, tune in again for the next program of Your Devotional, The Free Spirit, It's Easier Living with God. Until then, goodbye and greetings in God.

At all times, there have been prophets. For over 40 years, God the Eternal has been again giving revelations through the mouth of a prophet. The God of Abraham, Isaac, and Jacob speaks through his prophetess in our time, Gabriele. His word is the word of the Comforter, whom Jesus of Nazareth promised 2,000 years ago and has now made come true as the Christ of God. In her autobiographical descriptions with the title A Woman's Life in Service of the Eternal, My Path as the Teaching Prophetess and Emissary of God at this turn of time, God's prophetess and emissary of peace, Gabriele, gives us a lively insight into her development as a human being and her calling to be the prophetess of God. Out of love for Him, God the Eternal, she, a sensitive, shy, and delicate woman, appeared before the people, also in the awareness that she would perhaps be mocked and scorned. And she had to bitterly experience what it means to be rejected, ostracized, and reviled because of the Word of God, first and foremost by the representatives of the major institutional churches and those servile to them. This is also why the autobiography written in 1997 was not published until recently, nearly 20 years later. In 1997, when Gabriele finished the manuscript, the campaign of the Church Inquisition against the word of the Christ of God and his prophetess and emissary, Gabriele, which had already lasted 20 years, was approaching a new high point. In this poisoned environment, the publication of Gabriele's autobiography was postponed, so that people would not have to again suffer for the sake of the truth, as has always been the case. Thus, the manuscript remained unpublished back then. 20 years have meanwhile gone by. Much has changed since that time, and Gabriele's writings from 1997 have been published in the book A Woman's Life in Service of the Eternal, My Path as the Teaching Prophetess and Emissary of God at this turn of time. Undeterred, despite all adversities and attacks, Gabriele continued to work in service of the Eternal for the work of the Christ of God. In the book, following Gabriele's autobiographical accounts, contemporary witnesses report on this. They give a brief insight into Gabriele's significant creative power and the superhuman achievement which Gabriele has accomplished and continues to accomplish to this day in her life as a woman for the kingdom of God, for her fellow human beings, for all souls, indeed for God's creation. The divine wisdom, Sophia, came in all generations to put into practice what the wisdom teaches. And so it is again, in this mighty time of radical change. The love and the wisdom created and create also the let there be that was announced, the New Jerusalem, the basis for the kingdom of peace of Jesus Christ. Order now this unique autobiographical and contemporary document, A Woman's Life in Service of the Eternal, My Path as the Teaching Prophetess and Emissary of God at this turn of time. As a high-quality hardbound edition of 203 pages under the telephone number 0049-9391-504-843, or online under gabriele-publishing-house.com, or write to Gabriele Publishing House, Max Braunstrasse 2, 97828, Altfeld in Germany.

0: Guten Morgen, liebe Zuhörer, liebe Zuhörerin.
1: Good morning, dear viewers, dear listeners. A new day is beginning, and perhaps you are asking yourself what it will bring you. One thing is certain. It is exclusively your day, and you will always encounter yourself in the various situations of the day, in your fellow man, in everything that happens to you. For the day is not simply merely a day. The day, yes, the hours, the minutes and the moments are given to us so that we look at ourselves. When we get upset, or when we realize that the same or similar thoughts are moving us over and over again.

0: Jeder Tag bringt die Chance.
1: Each day brings the chance to look at ourselves in the many moments, to see how we are. We, the person, are nothing more than the mirror, the expression of our soul, with its light-filled sides and its shadowed sides. And so we can assume that we would not awaken in the morning if the day did not have something to say to us. Our soul is waiting for us to find its shadows and to clear them up with the power of the Christ of God in us.

If we become aware of a wrong behavior, a sin, then we take the path of remorse, of forgiveness, and of making amends. What is important in this is remorse, that in our world of feelings we feel the pain of our lack of love toward our neighbor. If we ask Christ for the strength to feel remorse, He gives us the strength to repent with all our heart. We repent, we ask for forgiveness, we forgive and make amends for what can still be made amends for. In short, we clear things up.

0: tun wir das, was
1: if we no longer do what we have cleared up, what happens then in our soul?
0: Sündhafte Aspekte werden umgewandelt.
1: Sinful aspects will be transformed into light. This also has its effect in our body, because our body is the outline of our soul. In time, our person will become gentler, more sensitive, and the hard, rigid ego transforms into selflessness and sensitivity, aspects of kindness. The way we express ourselves in language becomes finer and the way we act more reflective. This results more and more in a sense of community and brotherliness, also called brotherly-sisterliness.

0: nur aufgrund unserer eigenen freien Entscheidung.
1: Only based on our own free decision to fulfill the laws of God will we, with Christ, grow ever closer to the wellspring, the eternal being. This is the goal of every person, whether he accepts it at this time or not. At some point, the awareness will dawn in the person or in the soul that the goal of existence, the return home to the heart of God, is in our midst.
0: In unsere Mitte ist. Damit wir diesen Weg finden,
1: so that we may find this path, Christ, our Redeemer, became the one who paves the way for us back to the Father's house. Through Christ, no soul, no human being is lost. He strengthens us and lends us wings. He leads and guides us if we live with him during the day. That is, if we recognize, clear up, and do no more. However, we have to ask ourselves, when can Christ take us by the hand and lead us to the Father? Then, when we are ready, he will not force us into anything.

0: Lieber Zuhörer, liebe Zuhörerin.
1: Dear viewers, dear listeners, do you want to take these thoughts into your day with you and entrust yourself to Christ's guidance during the day? Christ wants to help all of us to become free again from all that presently adheres to us and makes us all too human.
0: So könnten Sie um die Mittagszeit,
1: and so at noontime, before you eat your meal, you could look back on the morning and ask yourself whether you were able to place yourself under this guidance, so that with the help of Christ, you could not only recognize one or the other aspect, but could also clear it up.
0: Dann spüren Sie sicherlich,
1: then you surely sense that you have become calmer in your inner being, and you have also managed to master the situations of the morning.
0: Sollte noch etwas in Ihnen unangenehm nachschwingen,
1: if something disagreeable is still reverberating in you, then it would be good to take to Christ what is still moving you and to ask Him for His guidance again, so that you may recognize what your next step could be to clear up what apparently still needs to be cleared up.
0: Vielleicht hilft ein Telefon.
1: Perhaps a telephone call will help. Perhaps a decision that you have to make. Ask Christ, and He will help you.
0: So können Sie wieder zur Ruhe und
1: in this way, you can find your way back to tranquility and equanimity, and also partake of your meal in harmony. Perhaps you still have some time for a short rest pause, which will then help you to go into the afternoon rested and filled with vigor.

0: Auch am Abend wäre es gut.
1: In the evening, before you go to your family or friends, it would be good to look back at the day and to ask whether something still needs to be cleared up.
0: Vertrauen Sie wieder auf Christus.
1: Trust in Christ and His guidance again, and then you will also be able to still clarify this. In this way, you can go into your evening calmly and well-balanced, and certainly also into a good night. From my heart, I wish you a good and fulfilled day in which, at the hand of Christ, you can take the steps that are waiting for you today. Greetings in God.

Dear listeners, we greet you to our program with the title The Song of the Climate Change. Each country has its stanzas, the long darkness and the light. Everywhere, the topic of climate change is moving closer and closer into the foreground. Already since the 1980s, in many revelations through Gabriele, God the Eternal and His Son, the Christ of God, as well as the cherub of the divine wisdom, gave clear warning of the consequences of the destruction of the earth. Thus, it remains to be noted, God gave warning in good time. For about 4,000 years, the God of Abraham, Isaac, and Jacob has been sending prophets, prophetesses, and righteous men and women in an uninterrupted flow to the people in order to reveal and to exemplify the eternal word of heaven, the law of love for God and neighbor. Likewise, for 4,000 years, these messengers of God were and are slandered, persecuted, and many killed by the respective idolatrous priests of their time and those in power who were servile to them. Above all, however, the true eternal word of God was and is hushed up wherever possible, so that the idolatrous God and his Baal priesthood, under the pseudonym of religion, can carry out their vile deeds of blood sacrifices and bring the well-tried untruths of the lying pen among the people. The Bible is a chronicle of this fight of the caste of priests at all times against the prophetic word of God. And the pinnacle of this is the nefarious murder of Jesus of Nazareth. After Jesus of Nazareth, it continued in just the same way. Church history provides ample testimony to this. Anyone can read about it himself. God is not a God of the religions and of the guild of priests. God is a God of the love for God and neighbor, which alone already exposes the powerful in church and state as the adversaries of God. 2,000 years ago, the Christ of God, his Son in Jesus of Nazareth, brought us the teachings of the Sermon on the Mount for the peaceableness of life and reminded us of the Ten Commandments of God through Moses. What became of all that? Dear fellow people, the word of revelation of God that we are privileged to read today appears to us all to be a final reckoning, because the time of the effects has come. For the true, eternal God admonished humankind before Abraham and after Abraham until today with Gabriele. And in today's time, he also clearly warned us again and again of the coming climate change and its apocalyptic consequences for humankind. Let us ask ourselves, what should he do then if we, as humankind, repeatedly consign to the wind his eternal word through the mouth of a prophet? If we make light of the Ten Commandments of God through Moses and the Sermon on the Mount of Jesus of Nazareth, or do not heed them at all, paying homage all the more to the adversary of God and his idolatrous servants? God the Eternal revealed the following in June 2019 through his prophetess Gabriele.
The song of the climate change. Each country has its dances. The long darkness and the light. We begin with the revelation of God. I am who I am, the God of Abraham, Isaac, and Jacob, the God of all true prophets and prophetesses, the God of all righteous men and women. Throughout all the times of times, I, the All One, sent beings from the eternal kingdom to my sons and daughters who had turned away from me, the eternal love, because they wanted to fashion the eternal law and thus the kingdom of the being in another way, according to their desires and notions. I had given to the sons and daughters in the fall procedure a quantum of drawing and creating energies to take with them so that they could show me and prove to me how it would be better. The drawing and creating energies given to take with them for their own fashioning notions were, of course, a loan and not a gift, because the eternal law is absolute unity. Therefore, in the long run, there can be no divided creation. The eternal law is also absolute freedom, which is why they were given the opportunity to prove that they could do it better than I, who I am, in unity with the drawing and creating basic powers of the eternal kingdom, of order, of will, of wisdom, and of earnestness, and with the filiation attributes of kindness, love, and meekness. Despite the unimaginable light ether of energy, which the renegades had received from the eternal, fine material kingdom to take along with them, from the outset, the loan, the energetic creation energies, was transformed down all the way to the emergence of density, matter, and to further degenerations. Since from the very beginning of their fall, it became clear that it was exceedingly difficult for them to transform the energies of the light ether back up, I repeatedly sent divine heralds, prophets and prophetesses to the renegades. How the fallen descendants of the eternal kingdom dealt with these, their brothers and sisters from the eternal being, and that into the present time, is evinced by their self-chosen patriarchy, the Moloch of the Guild of Priests and State Power. In his mighty final reckoning, God the Eternal continues to speak to us people. The exorbitant abuse of energies, and this from the very beginning, has not been nullified, for energy cannot be lost, neither the energies from yesterday nor those from today. The negative energies are potentiated according to the so-called causality, also concerning the same and similar patterns and behaviors, and that of any kind. The causal chain of the crimes of violence under the abuse of my name is also apportioned as energy to each one proportionately, also to the respective country and its inhabitants. Every link on the causal chain potentiates its unatoned energies or lessens them, which can also take place through the incarnations in the respective periods of time.
All the crimes of violence against children, women, and men, against animals on the earth, in the earth, and above the earth, also in the oceans, rivers, and lakes, have not been nullified. Everything that has not been expiated remains in the chain of causality. No energy can be lost, even if the human being does not believe in my words. The one who believes the so-called worldly science, which likewise assumes that no energy is lost, ought to ask himself the question, where are the energies that were created from person to person during the times of times, and this throughout the generations? One question could follow the other. Who created what, and where have the energies gone? Who was it yesterday, and who is it today? It was the human being yesterday, and it is the same sinner today. The Eternal continued to reveal. From the very beginning of the fall experts wanted to prove to me the God of Abraham, Isaac, and Jacob, the God of all the emissaries sent by God, that they could put my loan, the mighty drawing and creating light ether, to use in their supposed right way, and multiply it accordingly. During the times of times, and into the present time, my divine messengers, prophets and prophetesses, came to the fall beings, and then to the human beings. Other righteous men and women also brought them the bread of life, the law of the love for God and neighbor. In all the times of times, the renegades, whether still fall beings or already human beings, chose their idolatrous gods, which they adorned with all types of dewgods, embellishments, and dignities, raising them into a facet-rich ecclesiastical tradition and placing them above my name, above the I Am the Eternal Law. Under this backdrop of power of the religious ruling guild, the state powers serve the idolatrous God into the present time. At all times and into the present time, the idolatrous God was and is paid homage by worshipping him who, at all times, promised and promises much to the believers, but until the present time, it was left at that. Anyone who did not submit to the idolatrous God, the cult God, presenting it with offerings, was subjugated and sacrificed by the rulers of the respective system. Entire hosts of kindred soldiers, made kindred by the church and state power, fell upon children, women, and men, raped children and women, and slew whatever stood in their way, just as commanded by the respective requiem under an ecclesiastical flag. The power of violence of the churches and state organs plundered and robbed entire peoples and slew in a blood frenzy, in a bloody slaughter, children, women, and men. The idolatrous cult and its appendage, the corresponding state guild, had whole tribes bleed and starve to death through their mercenaries. They had children, women, the old and sick people, tormented, tortured, and raped,
and this in droves. The Baal rulers held their so-called enemies in dark and moldy dungeons, regardless of whether they were women, children, the sick and weak, whether fathers and mothers, whether babies or infants. Without consideration for the begging and pleading prisoners who were sick and emaciated from hunger, they flogged, tortured at whim, and raped the gaunt women, girls, and children by the thousands. To get a piece of bread for the starving children, men and women turned into willing helpers and denouncers under the torturer's scepter, in the name of a punishing and chastising God, the idolatrous God of the Baal system of church and state power. God, the Eternal, continued revealing, "I, who I am, will let rise the unatoned. During the times of times, the heralds of God also fell victim to the idolatrous rulers and their idolatrous representatives, the religious decline, and thus the violent criminals from the guild of priests and state power. Nothing and no one was spared, unless those loyal to religion consorted with the sinister forces of power. During the times of times, and up to the present time, the bloody sacrificial cults did not and do not pass over the animals. On the contrary, the animal world in factory farming is subject to the barbaric meat label for the lusts of the palate, that is, the conditioning of the palate. The brutality committed on countless animals took and takes on ever more forms. The violation committed with the most brutal, cruel, raw violence against everything that lives in the woods, fields, and in the terrible animal barns has become and is a generally condoned niveau because the degenerated human being, the masses, sacrifice everything to their indifference. This same indifference also prevails when it's about the institutions conducting animal experiments. Truly, the idolatrous God rages in these institutional establishments. One atrocity follows the other. Who encouraged such a thing? Who is responsible for it? The lack of conscience, the lack of feelings, give testimony that the human being has long since become the accessory of the Moloch, who for times of times has been pursuing his nefarious deeds in the cruelest of ways. Yet what the person sows, he will reap. With the cruel machinery of hell, which does not fail to have its brutal effects on fields and woods worldwide, the human being of cruelty turns the living sites of nature into sacrificial sites of the idolatrous god Baal. Any and all poison that the human being gives to the animals in and on the earth, including the animals in the waters, marks the earth planet. The countless devices and equipment as well, which are conceived with such contempt of life that hardly a living being can withstand them, are energies. Any and all poison and the corresponding devices that are put
to use for the extermination of the animal life and of the world of plants are energies, causes which do not fail to have their effects. The rifles in the woods and on the fields also still have an appearance.

Once the causality sets in urgently admonishing words, God the Eternal speaks in his final reckoning to us people. Jesus of Nazareth brought to the people the God of the love for God and neighbor and the teaching of peace of his Sermon on the Mount. Why does the cross with corpus have to serve the clan of priests and the state power and the ritualistic use of church steeples in cities and villages for almost 2,000 years? These steeple flags display what has been at all times and still is today, albeit as a ritual scepter for all kinds of untruths under the term Christian values. In the patriarchal churches and on many a field stands the cross with corpus. Should that also be a sign of Christian values? What are the so-called Christian values? Are they the appropriate weapons that come from so-called Christian countries to kill and murder with? Everything is based on energy. No energy is lost. With this artificial trophy, the cross with the corpus, from yesterday until today, the adversary thinks that he has defeated me, the God of Abraham, Isaac, and Jacob, the God of all the heralds of God, and that he has defeated my Son, the Christ of God, whom I sent to you human beings, and who, with his "It is finished," prevented the dissolution of the primordial substance and protected the core of being in every soul. Although the trophy is erected in your churches and on many a field, it is as it is. The Christ of God has accomplished redemption for all ensouled human beings and souls. He is the risen one and sits at my right hand. He comes in all splendor and glory, for the eternal kingdom has prevailed. After the long times of night, which humankind and the planet Earth still have before them, dawn will rise from the purified earth. Then comes the time of the appearance of the Christ of God, who will establish his kingdom with his own, which will very gradually cover the purified earth planet, the kingdom of peace. Now I, who I am, announce the following concerning the last prophet, the prophetess in me, who I am, and who is in communication with my cherub of wisdom, once incarnated in Isaiah. She, the present and last messenger of God, traveled to many countries to announce my message abroad, just as it took place many times in her home country. Here and there, hundreds of people came, if not to say thousands. They listened to the message of heaven and now hear it via radio and television. How many heard and hear the message of heaven, and how many of them have given up their personal engagements in order to found a people in the spirit of freedom and unity, in the love for God and neighbor? Since my call to become a people of unity and freedom, with Abraham as well as with Moses
and now again with the greatest prophetess,

since Jesus of Nazareth, the majority of people all the way into the present time stayed true to their petty bourgeoisie and, as in Moses' time, loyal to the meat pots, for animal meat is directly and indirectly the source of energy for the idolatrous god Baal. The Eternal continued to reveal. The synod of yesterday is the breach of today. The gates to the idolatrous god will not only close, but disintegration is the order of the day, for the earth has become the enemy of humankind. In all the times of times, the majority of people have antagonized and violated the planet Earth. Now the Earth is rising against the evil race, against humankind, which at all times, since the fall system, from yesterday to today, shows its subservience to the idolatrous tyrants. The demonic pedagogy is nothing new. The earth will yield what the underworld, the religious guild with its appendage, the state authority, has entered into the earth. How does your science express it? No energy is lost. So is it. And so will it come. Who recorded the energies of yesterday and the energies of today? Since the fall event, the energies are recorded in the so-called material cosmos, as well as on and in the earth in a complex way. No energy is lost. For many souls, the energies are stored in various spheres of the finer material cosmos. They are the energetic inputs, the personal aspects of erstwhile people for what the former person sowed, the disembodied soul can now look at and remedy by clearing it up and atoning for it. What cannot be remedied stays recorded in the earth and comes back to the soul concerned, be it as a human being in the alternation of times of the respective incarnations, for no energy is lost. What once was and is not yet atoned for stays present, yesterday and today. The energies, the horrible deeds and works of humankind have not been atoned. Thus, the people in all the times of times have made of the earth their enemy. No energy is lost, nor the energies from the unatoned deeds of former times. Since the fall system, the fall experts try to create a kingdom according to their standard and their goal. But into the present time, it was only their will, but not their ability. Thus, during the times of times, it stayed with their wanting. Now, for the fall amateurs, it is found to be too easy and too deceptive. In all the times of times, many people were subject to barbarity,
because renouncing all ethics and morals, which let the lack of conscience become a means to an end, was and is self-assertiveness, and this into the present time. The majority of people know about the Ten Commandments through Moses, but it stayed with that, up to the present time. The Eternal All-One, the Creator of all life, reveals the following about the climate change. In the countries of this world, much is discussed concerning the so-called climate change. Where does the climate change come from, and who produced it? To spark further discussions on how climate change is to be seen, all people need is a stone thrown into the water that draws many circles, so that the all-too-human discussions do not get out of hand. I, who I am, the all-law of the being, will clarify for the people from where the climate change comes. Particularly, these words, climate change, have many stanzas. The many disharmonious stanzas come through the various discussions about the climate and the climate change, and how this evil can be eliminated. This is why the term climate change has become a melody from which a song has been derived. And the song is the rendition of the catastrophic behavior of every single person who contributed to bringing planet Earth to the point of destruction in the shortness of time. You people, keep listening to the song Climate Change, which is your song, and if you want, trill along with the melody. Whatever you want, whether singing, trilling, or merely listening, it is always you people and no one else. A short summary for better understanding. By depleting and destroying the positive cycle of its energies at all levels, humankind has overridden the provider, the Earth. Now the Earth refuses to continue serving humankind, for the human being himself turned the mother, the provider, the Earth, into the enemy. The Earth, with its countless resources, energetically rises against humankind. The Earth, with its oceans, rivers, lakes, and streams, fights back. In many ways, the waters have become the deposit of carcass-like refuse. The so-called extinction of species, as the human being calls it, shows the state of the planet Earth. Death-bringing disaster goes over fields and through woods, over meadows and wetlands. The deserts and steppes are expanding everywhere. Everything that still breathes is subject to the system destruction. Everything else is only the remnants of life. God, the Eternal, continues to raise His word in His encompassing final reckoning. There is moaning and groaning on the earth, above the earth and in the murky waters. Under its energetic rape, the earth groans the moan of death,
and the death rattle in the waters is the melody in and on the earth. The melody and the song with its corresponding pitch are the disharmonious stanzas for each country, the climate change. The agenda from the times to the times is thus called climate change. The respective climate is the pitch differential. The human being himself produced the melody and the respective catastrophic song for each country, and in the end has also delivered the corresponding score. Thus, each country has contributed its stanza to the entire melody, climate change. Each person sings and trills along. In this way, an orchestra emerged. The conductors for each stanza of the respective country are the leaders in church and state. The inhabitants of the respective country trill along hoping that they will be spared or that it would not hit them anymore, because their lifetime, their allotted years, would have expired. Hardly a person notices that he is singing or just trilling along because he is a part of it. Each soul, each person measures and weighs himself, and each one also determines things for himself. The scale weighs precisely. And hardly a person notices that he is a contemporary who yesterday, that is, in the times of times, was the same climate killer that he presently is. The idolatrous parade of the idolatrous God understood how to wipe out the teaching of reincarnation, the teaching of the incarnation of souls in a human body. Otherwise, he would himself have been recognized as the lying Moloch of yesterday, who at present is only a floundering liar, trying to keep together his ever smaller flock of dependent idolatrous worshippers. God the Eternal reveals. Despite the indifference of the majority of people from yesterday and today, it can no longer be stopped. The human being turned the earth, the oceans, all the waters into his enemy. The word of science and the word of the idolatrous gods is valued by the believers. Science says no energy is lost, and the idolatrous god opines God will set things right. Both statements are correct, for I, who I am, make all things new, also in terms of the energies, for no energy is lost. However, it is important to bear in mind that in order to have everything become new, the old first has to pass away. As stated, everything is based on energy. Everything that was inflicted and brought on the earth, on nature, the animals and plants, the waters and oceans, the atmosphere and the people, in terms of suffering and cruelties, crimes upon crimes, everything that was not amended, are unatoned energies in the earth, on the earth, and above the earth. The time is ripe. I, who I am, thus speaks the all-one eternal God, make all things new. I am not the denouncer,
merely the plaintiff, and I enumerate what during the times of times was not amended and not atoned for. A dark and long cortege of denouncements is emerging, for the planet Earth has been groaning since having to bear human beings. The lamenting, moaning, and groaning energies rise from the Earth and denounce humankind, and this from country to country, from city to city, from place to place, from community to community, from village to village. Everything that the souls in the worlds of the beyond, the purification planes, cannot bear, what befell them as human beings and what they did not cause themselves, are charges which rise from the earth as energies. The countless fears of death of people before the blazing fires are energies. They rise as energies from the earth and denounce. The energetic denouncers are the countless victims, millions upon billions, whom the idolatrous cult of state and church have on their conscience. Energies upon energies rise from the earth. For better understanding, in terms of the perpetrators of yesterday and today, the climate drills, the song that draws from country to country, awakens the unatoned energies of the countless dead, the people who were once murdered, stabbed, impaled, tortured, hanged, and shot, held in dungeons and, from country to country, beaten to death with the cross of peace before their eyes. The eternal all-one God continues to reveal through his prophetess. All the unatoned energies are rising, charges upon charges. People whose limbs were cut off in bestial ways, people who were mutilated and maltreated and left lying in prisons and dungeons, people who wasted away in pain and suffering as outcasts on the roads and pathways, people who were tortured to the point of death by agony, rise as energies. What does it look like in the present time? The cortege of energetic accusers, which transfers the unatoned and stored energies of the murderous times of times to the perpetrators from long ago, gathers momentum. Countless people who were burned at the stake, whole nations and tribes that were cruelly eradicated, rise as energies and join the dark and ever longer cortege. The fear of death of many children that were raped and brought to the Moloch and had to lose their lives as a burnt offering to the idolatrous God rises as energies. Children who became food victims on the so-called Crusades rise as energies and join the ever longer and grimmer cortege called climate change. The crimes of sexual offense against raped and violated women rise from the earth as energies
and join the cortege of horror. All things unatoned rise from the memory bank Earth and point out the crimes of yesterday and today. Everything, but absolutely everything, such as plundering, looting and thievery, slavery and serfdom, arson up to conflagrations, murder and genocide, war and manslaughter, including the murder of the animals and the over-exploitation of nature, rises from the earth. Anyone who thinks he can decide about death merely because he agrees with the organ trade decides about himself and is present when the artificially declared dead rise as energies from the earth. All things unatoned, the causalities, causes upon causes, energies upon energies, rise and are directed against what is due to be atoned and cleared up. In compensation, according to the law of sowing and reaping. Energies upon energies rise from the earth and join the dark cortege of horror. In his mighty and final reckoning, God the Eternal continues to speak to us human beings. The unatoned energies from the suffering of the many prophets and prophetesses, of the divine heralds, of the enlightened men and women, who at all times became victims of the cruelties as well, carried out by church and state power, join the ever-increasingly dark cortege. All violent crimes rise as energy from the earth and join the cortege of karmic energies. Dark times will break in over the human race that rejected the word of the messengers from the kingdom of God. For at all times, I, who I am, taught the eternal law of love for God and neighbor. Many people in all the countries of the earth were kept in darkness so that they not see the light of eternity. For this reason, the murderous death also to the many bringers of light, to the messengers from the light. The tactics of veiling and concealment are at all times also inherent in the power holders of the state, and this into the present time. The state power is until today the beetle of the powerful in the church. The church clan is so powerful and power-obsessed because the weak state takes advantage of the limitations of the people who then offer up their fears to the church clan, which is insatiable. Much money is, of course, needed to hold a requiem that has settled below, that is, which has its seat below, of which Jesus of Nazareth already spoke. It is the one who has need of the adoration, and today all the more so. The Father from below, who from the very onset of the fall is a liar and a murderer. His multifacetedness dwindles, for the deception is being disclosed, not by me, who I am, the I am, the Father, Mother, God, but by the former believers,
who recognize the forces from below. Irrespective of which arguments the church and state want to use to make excuses, it is as it is. Without atonement and making amends, nothing can prosper, neither in the soul nor in the person, nor in the deeds. I am the eternal, and the eternal law of love for God and neighbor, that contains freedom. Everything is weighed and allotted to each soul and each person according to its measure and weight. The energies of the powerfully eloquent from church, state, and their subordinates, also in terms of economy and society, from all those who participated and participate in the wars and famines, in the genocides and land grabbing, these energies are all weighed and appropriately and justly apportioned by percentage. The corresponding seed is here and there, in the corresponding country, the harvest. The Eternal, All One, Father, Mother, God reveals. It seems as if there would be no end to the cortege of suffering, of murder, of the entirety of crimes of church and state. For when it comes to murder and violence, the cortege of the unatoned also draws through the oceans, rivers, and lakes. Nothing but violence, suffering, lingering illness, and death. The energies of death of the marine animals and plants of every kind rise as corresponding energies and join the cortege of karmic energy. No energy is lost. For the cortege of karmic energy that draws around the earth grows ever longer, as do the dark times that have their melodies and their songs, called climate change. The climate in the vicissitude of the times lets humankind gain an inkling of which stanza of the song will hit it today or tomorrow, regardless of which country, which place the present person of yesterday and of today has his part. It is known, thus speaks the human being, that God's mills grind slowly, but justly. What the person sows that is not atoned, he will reap. I am who I am, who reveals much, but not all the details from the inception of the fall until the dawn, because the coming of my Son, of the Christ of God, once in Jesus of Nazareth, is announced. The long and still grim cortege of suffering of the unatoned energies has not yet reached the dawn. For the song of the climate change still has many stanzas, and each stanza reveals and encourages atonement and making amends. What should not be disregarded is that at all times humankind says, yesterday is yesterday, and today is today. Verily, I am who I am. Your yesterday is the seed for your today. Unless you have recognized your yesterday and have remedied your wrongdoings, your evil, with remorse and making amends,
If not, then your yesterday is your today. It is still as it is. Hence my word. The black flag which most people still hoist is the dark drug of church and state power, which still only portrays itself with steeple dominance in many places to lure the majority of people, and if there is no other way, then with the vow of baptismal water, which means bondage. If the vow of faithfulness to the ecclesiastical power slackens, then another one is pulled out of the preacher's pocket, which is eternal damnation, eternal suffering in hell. If such a vow were to be fact, that is, valid, then all those who demand such vows from their neighbor would be the first to find themselves in such an eternal suffering of hell, the church leaders and servants of power of ancient times, that is, the emperors, kings, and state authorities of yesterday. All of them would find themselves there again, not the many who became their victims, because they did not believe in the ecclesiastical phalanx, but rather opposed it. If no energy is lost, and everything is energy, and the eternal law contains the possibility of atonement and making amends, where then do these energies and the souls go? Where are they? Do they sit on their tombs and wait for their resurrection on the day of judgment? Or where are they? Causality teaches this to them. God the Eternal reveals the following. A short explanation to understand what reincarnation means, spoken through my instrument, my messenger, with three-dimensional words. An eye for an eye, a tooth for a tooth. What the person sows, the person will reap. For the soul that bears the causes, this means either reincarnation or expiation as a soul, perhaps in a long cycle through which it has to bear the pain and the suffering which, as a human being, it had caused to other people, or also with regards to the animals and nature. Where are the many people who can look at their seed in order to expiate the wrong committed, their horrible deeds? Even if the religious disaster rejects reincarnations of the soul in a human body, for many souls, the incarnations become a gift of grace if they look at their causal chain as a soul. Millions upon millions of deceased people come as a soul to re-embodiment, to incarnation, and again are born here and there, mostly in the countries where the wrong of yesterday waits today for atonement. That is, where their causes from yesterday and today lie, in order to make amends there for what they caused long ago as a human being. It is as it is. Justice is the balance.
If the person yesterday had social prestige and was in the highest ranks, today he comes as a simple citizen into the country in which his causes are presently active. In order to recognize what was still buried in his soul yesterday, that is, in previous existences, that is, the causes, or, according to their dimension and weight, to bear their effects. Therefore, what was yesterday can be the today. The karmic cortege, which will continue to move around the earth until much has been atoned for, brings many things to light, including the unspeakable suffering of the animals, also in terms of the animal cannibalism, which in many cases still has not come into effect. The karmic cortege, the corresponding energies, bring everything to light. Reincarnation is thereby a gift of grace. It is the mercy for the atonement on the pathways of the soul can truly be painful soul journeys. The dark and long cortege still has its chapters. Among others, one chapter is significant. Atonement or making amends in good time, whereby the earthly word in good time is important, because the cortege of working things off has again gathered speed. The melodies of the climate change, the stanzas that draw from one country to another, are becoming ever clearer and weightier in content, and thus also the effects, the causalities from yesterday and today, which, in the end, each person is himself. From country to country, the quality of the causes will show different effects, for the soul of a person who passes away today can be born, that is, incarnate, tomorrow in another country, depending on the quality of yesterday. In his mighty final reckoning, God the Eternal also speaks of the light that will come after the long darkness. Be it as it may, the path, whether as soul or human being, gives the direction, either upward or to an incarnation. The grim works of yesterday that are cleared up, that is, remedied today, show the way to the light, which is eternity. Unfortunately, for still a long time on this earth, the cortege of death, that is, of murder, will show what needs to be atoned. However, depending on the corresponding country, the chapter of long darkness on this earth will gradually brighten, and it will get sunnier, because the earth will also become more light-filled. An earth that becomes more light-filled signifies the spiritual dawn and the beginning of the new era. A virgin earth will emerge under the sign of my Son, the co-regent of the kingdom of God, who, as Jesus of Nazareth, announced his coming, "I come soon." Then the sinful temples and steeples with their idolatrous God are shattered. All the black flags of the Baal priesthood are destroyed.
No religious flag waves anymore. People of the new era find the true God in their peace-loving nature and, on the new earth, build the kingdom of peace under the sign of the lily, Sophia, the purity and freedom of the love for God and neighbor. A word to the supporting pair of divine wisdom, the third basic power before my throne. My daughter, whom I entrusted to the cherub of eternal wisdom, truly, again and again, and still again, briefly revealed those were your incarnations in which the Prince of Wisdom, the Regent, also called the Cherub, accompanied you. He stayed at your side. He is at your side. The duality of wisdom before the throne of the seven primordial powers of the Father-Mother Being. The supporting pair of the eternal wisdom carried and carries the banner of peace. The cherub, once in Isaiah on the earth, and his dual, with various names according to the ages, now the prophetess and emissary of God, Gabriele. The banner is erected and stands for the Christ of God, who, as Jesus of Nazareth, announced his coming in the spirit of his eternal Father, who I am. In the times of times, before Abraham and after Abraham, there were always faithful people gathered around the woman who carried the divine law and taught it. As at all times, the representatives of the black flag were among the people in order to destroy everything that even just gave the impression of serving the free spirit, God, who I am. The incarnated wisdom carried the lily of purity, the law of the love for God and neighbor, from incarnation to incarnation and taught what was possible, although she had much to suffer under the Baalistic regime. She carried and carried. At her side was the Prince of Wisdom, the Cherub. Again, they carried together and carried it into the present time. The gateway of the lily, the wisdom, under the sign of Sophia, is opening. In many facets, she taught the life for the new era in the kingdom of peace incoming. The cherub, the prince, that is, the regent of wisdom, revealed in many schooling hours how the land of peace could take on shape and form. The light intensity, which announces the coming of the Christ of God, I come soon. From the Spirit, the work of the deed of wisdom in me, the eternal wisdom continues to work, even then, when the fiend still permeates the polluted atmosphere. Via the prism suns, the light of the Christ of God is already shining. In the spirit of eternity, the exalted woman will appear, of whom it is written, and who erects, in unity with her spirit dual, the throne of the appearance, the sign of the co-regent of the kingdom of God, who, at the side of the eternal Father-Mother Being as co-regent, reflects his light of revelation into the new era, which shows the transition into the kingdom of God. In the divine being,
and conscious of their responsibility, the supporting pair of the divine wisdom is active. The third basic power before the throne of the Eternal, who I am. During the decades, the exalted woman, the lily, Sophia, taught the people what the Christ of God calls to them yesterday and today. Come all to me, the Christ of God. I want to lead you. The dragon is defeated. He has fallen to the earth and will be transformed by the purifying earth. The earth is cleansed for the most part of the mold and smell of corpses, of depravity and the belief in tin gods. The earth receives a divine garment. The Eternal, who I am in unity with my Son, the co-regent of the kingdom of God and the regency of the eternal wisdom, calls into this world. Indeed, it is done. A new heaven and a new earth emerge through the Let There Be. I, who I am, make all things new. Already now the call of the Christ of God goes around the earth, and all people who bear the cross on their brow, the sign of peace and of love, hear the call of the Christ of God, which says, Where two or three are gathered in my name, there am I in the midst of them. The call of the Christ of God. The signs are visible. The appearance leads the way. The dawn reveals to my own the light-filled day and the new era. I am in God, my Father, the eternal being, His Son. The regency pair of the eternal wisdom make manifest my coming. In this awareness of the new era, for peace-loving people, the Christ of God, who I am in the eternal Father-Mother being, in God, who is the eternity. Dear fellow people, God gave warning in time. What should we now say? What can we wish for all of you and for ourselves? Perhaps that we not look at our brothers and sisters, but rather at ourselves, at our own dilemma. Perhaps we also gained an inkling of what the future brings for us. It is always ourselves. Yet we thankfully receive the clear and distinct words and signposts of our eternal Heavenly Father, which, despite all future hardship and suffering, let us hope to attain forgiveness by clearing up our sinfulness, and that the dawn may at some point in time also shine on us, and through the grace of God, the Eternal Father, we become humble and modest and fulfill only His will. Dear brothers and sisters, dear fellow people, in view of such mighty words of the All-One Creator God to us, His children, we would like to take our leave for today and allow His words to resound in us. May deep self-recognition and His eternal love go with us into the coming weeks. Perhaps I may say at this point,
I think we need it more than ever. In the tent of God among the people for all the nations of this earth, and in the Sophia Library, the eternal word of God from Abraham to Gabriele is accessible to all willing people. Thousands of revelations from the kingdom of God can be read, listened to, and watched as television programs. We wish for all willing people His blessing and greet you with a warm greetings in God. Goodbye until soon.

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1: Good morning, dear listeners. Today's morning greeting is focused on self-awareness. For example, your morning is not identical with the morning of someone else because your thoughts, which you thought upon awakening, had a completely different meaning than, for example, the thoughts of one of your family members. We wake up in the morning and say to our neighbor, "Good morning." The other person also wishes us a good morning, and yet the words of each one have different meanings, namely the content of those thoughts or feelings that moved each of us at the moment of greeting each other. Words can be compared to shells, which we fill with what we feel, sense, or think while speaking. But what we fill the shells, the words with, is decisive. It is a part of our life on earth. Namely, it is we, ourselves. With it, we have shaped our body. This is also a part of our inputs in the cosmic computer, in the storage network of the purification planes and of the material cosmos. Therefore, we should always ask ourselves, what did I put into my words? If we often get to the bottom of our spoken words during the day, we may recognize that we often talk past one another, or that some things were not meant as we think we understood them. If we realize that the other person often did not mean what we think he meant, there would be less discord and quarreling, and it would be easier to live with each other. Many times we use a lot of words because we think we are not understood. How often do we hear, "The other person does not understand me"? Let us ask ourselves, do we understand the others? So, how can we learn to understand each other? Only with the language of the heart. Namely, if both conversation partners were well disposed toward each other, if each one was devoted to the other from the heart, then they would be heartfelt brothers and sisters from the Spirit of God, and their hearts would be in harmony with one another and with our Father in heaven, who is the power and the strength of the all, the cosmos. Then our feelings, sensations, and thoughts would be divine, and our words would radiate what their content is, the language of the heart. Then there would be less quarreling and disagreement. There would be no long conversations with ifs and buts or perhaps. There would be clarity in our words because we have clarified everything with one another and are thus one in the unity of God, one with His heart, one with the law of love for God and neighbor.

0: Liebe Zuhörer, liebe Zuhörerin,
1: dear listeners, at lunchtime, you might ask yourself, from the morning, what is already the past? What is still present? If there are word shells that are still resonating in you, or if you were perhaps not understanding toward others, it would be good if, before lunch, you could remedy what is bothering you. Then your lunch could taste better. Certainly different than it tastes to someone sitting next to you, even if you both say, "The food tastes good." In this way, you could go into the afternoon feeling stronger. At the end of the day, it would be good to take stock of the day with the question, "Have I understood myself? Did I actually know what I meant when I said this or that to my neighbor?" What meaning, that is, what active energy did I send to my neighbor with my words? We can also ask ourselves, did I really listen to my colleague at work during the conversation? Or did I follow my own thoughts? Therefore, we should take stock before the evening to possibly still remedy what is not good and vibrating in us. If it is no longer possible to remedy the matter that disturbs us, then in prayer we should entrust to Christ what we could not resolve today. A prayer from the heart, like a dialogue with Him, can bring us the calm we need to go into a peaceful evening and a restful sleep.

Perhaps the following truth will help you today to immerse yourself again and again deeply in the spirit of the Christ of God in your inner being. God, the omnipresent light, the language of the heart, is the innermost part of your soul. It speaks unceasingly to each one of us. Most of the time, however, we do not hear it because the noise level of our ego is much too high. Dear listeners, we, your brothers and sisters, wish you a day on which you perceive the language of the heart.

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1: Shape your life on this day. 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
0: Gibt es einen jungen Tag?
1: Is there a young day and an old day? There is the morning, the evening, and the night. The spirit of the morning, of the evening, and the night is always the spirit of light, the spirit of freedom, the spirit of life. Let good thoughts settle into your soul and your body. Thoughts of light, thoughts of freedom, thoughts of youth, thoughts of beauty. And you will notice very soon that your shoulders go back, that your smile lightens up your face, and your breathing is deeper. You are the one who is able to give the spirit time and space in your soul as well as in your body. I wish you a day filled with light.
0: Gabriele.
1: Gabriella.

If you have a physical illness, we would like to indicate that the content of the following meditation is not meant to prevent anyone from consulting a physician of his choice.

0: Der innere Arzt und Heiler.
1: The inner physician and healer. The healing of body and soul through the power of the Christ of God. In calmness lies the power for healing.
0: Christus ist der innere Arzt.
1: Christ is the inner physician and healer, the healer of our soul. The human body is the covering of the soul, which surrounds the soul. Every human body has the self-healing forces which the person can activate through a positive life dedicated to God. If the soul of the person becomes more light-filled as a result, the Spirit of the Christ of God will radiate His helping and healing forces more intensely through the soul of this person to His self-healing forces. The self-healing forces that have been intensified by the helping and healing Christ then have a positive effect in our body, so that the healing of the physical body is possible.
0: Durch die Christus-Gotteskraft,
1: we human beings receive grace upon grace through the power of the Christ of God, so that with His help we recognize our all too human burdens, which are the obstructions which make the self-healing forces of our physical body tired, thus endangering our health or our becoming healthy.
0: Die Aktivierung der Selbstheilungskräfte.
1: The activation of the self-healing forces through the inner physician and healer, Christ, does not exclude the visit to a medical doctor. The Spirit of the Christ of God in the very basis of our soul, as stated, is the helping, loosening and redeeming Spirit. He gives us the strength and strives to have us recognize the unlawful, the negative, which we people have input into our soul and into our physical body, and that have an effect on our body. And that we rectify or dissolve it with His help, provided that we are ready to examine our habits of thinking and speaking, as well as our behavior patterns, in order to rectify the negative we have recognized. For the contents of our thinking, speaking, and behavior are absorbed by the cell systems of our body, and in a certain span of time, they are also absorbed by our soul. As we have come to know, everything is based on energy. Also, our self-healing forces are energy that carry out what we input into our conscious mind, into our brain, through our thinking, through all our behavior. Thereupon, our brain signals our physical body with what we have thought and spoken towards it.
0: Das Gehirn ist
1: the brain is the sending station of the physical body, which receives what we transmit to it.
0: Übertragen. Dementsprechend verhalten.
1: This is how the functions of our body perform.
0: Das Gehirn gibt dem Körper.
1: The brain gives the body signals, for example, through pain,
0: Unwohlsein,
1: feeling unwell,
0: Gereiztheit,
1: testiness,
0: und gibt auch
1: and gives our senses corresponding warnings so that we, the person, can recognize that not everything is in order in the cell system of our body.
0: Registriert der Mensch nicht, was
1: if the person does not register what his body signals to him, so if he does not heed the signals, then the person will also not rectify what these signals want to tell him. The self-healing forces, which are always concerned about maintaining or healing the body, grow weak, and then illness can be the result. The self-healing forces of the body are always concerned to keep the body functioning efficiently and strongly.
0: Wenn der Mensch jedoch dagegen steuert,
1: however, if the person goes against this through a negative feeling, sensing, thinking, speaking, and acting, then the self-maintaining, that is, self-healing forces gradually give way. The person then experiences the effects of what he entered into his soul and into his brain as burdensome, into the commando center of his body. How often are we not despairing when we have visited this or that doctor, and despite all efforts, note that healing does not progress? A doctor or physiotherapist may very well be able to help our body, but we, every single one of us, is asked to change in a positive way so that the self-healing forces can become active and supply the body with the necessary energy so that we physically improve and gradually heal.
0: Ein guter Helfer, so dass unser Körper
1: a good helper for the holistic healing of our body, the healing of soul and body, is in the end ourselves. When we use our existence on earth and change our thinking, our whole conduct, so that the inner physician and healer can activate the self-healing forces, and the doctor of our trust can care for our physical body. This would be the holistic healing of soul and body. We should be our own psychologist in order to activate the self-healing forces. The rules of life from Jesus of Nazareth help us with this. These rules are, among others, draw the beam from your own eye first, before you think and talk about the splinter in the eye of the others over and over again. So, those who analyze their own beam tries to examine the contents of their own patterns of behavior in order to rectify, for example, what is against this rule, whereby the Ten Commandments of God and the Sermon on the Mount of Jesus also give hints. So it can be said that the root of all evil lies in each one of us. For starting from our inputs into our brain, this burden of ours falls upon our body and our soul. And so, the causes of all evil have a cycle. The beginning is the brain, then the body, then the soul. In its further progression, it is soul and then body. I repeat, the inner physician and healer is the healing power in our soul. When we rectify our not good behavior patterns, then our soul becomes more light-filled. Via the light-filled soul, the inner physician and healer then radiates to our self-healing forces. Through this, the body receives increased energy and life force. Jesus of Nazareth taught us, "Go forth and sin no more." This means that we should rectify the wrongdoings we have recognized and no longer do these step by step. If we want to have our soul become more light-filled with the spirit of freedom, with the inner physician and healer, so that more energy flows to our body, then we strive to attune our soul and our body to becoming healthy. For this, as far as it is possible, we take up an upright posture. So, as it is possible for us, we place the backs of both hands on our thighs and draw them toward our body. Whoever wants to can close his eyes. If pressing and brooding thoughts should still prevail in our nervous system, our breathing will help us when we deeply inhale and exhale, so that our thoughts very gradually recede from us. We breathe deeply in and slowly out. We breathe deeply in and slowly out. We breathe in all the way down to our abdomen and breathe out via our mouth or nose.
0: We atmen bis in den Bauchraum hinab.
1: We breathe in all the way down to our abdomen and breathe out via our mouth or nose.
0: Dabei beobachten wir unseren Atem.
1: We watch our breathing, how it comes and goes, comes and goes, comes and goes.
0: Wir atmen tief.
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0: 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Unseren
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0: Wir entspannen.
1: We relax.
0: Unsere Gedanken.
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0: Wir werden ruhiger.
1: We become calmer.
0: Unser Gemüt
1: wird our disposition quieter.
0: Unser Atem.
1: Our breathing is calm and deep.
0: Ruhig und tief.
1: Calm and deep is our breathing.
0: Unsere Nerven.
1: Our nerves relax. And our muscles loosen up.
0: Ruhig und
1: our breathing
0: geht
1: is calm and deep.
0: Wir empfangen.
1: We receive.
0: Wir sind umgeben von der helfenden.
1: We are surrounded by the helping and healing power.
0: Helfende und
1: helping and healing energies are flowing.
0: Unser Atem bleibt.
1: Our breathing remains calm and deep.
0: Ruhig und
1: calm and deep is our breathing.
0: Ruhig und tief.
1: Calm and deep remains our breathing.
0: Öffnen Sie sich für die nun gesprochenen.
1: Open yourself to the now spoken words that bring healing without thinking.
0: Lassen Sie die heilbringenden Worte in Ihren Körper strömen.
1: Let the words that bring healing flow into your body so that they also touch your soul.
0: Fühlen Sie sich.
1: Feel yourself taken into the helping and healing stream.
0: Sie atmen ruhig.
1: You are breathing calmly and deeply.
0: Der heilende Christus Gottesgeist.
1: The healing spirit of the Christ of God is love and mercy.
0: Liebe und
1: love and mercy flow in your breathing.
0: Ihr Atem nimmt die
1: Your breathing accepts the healing and helping energies.
0: Liebe,
1: love and mercy heal.
0: Aus ihrer Seele,
1: from your soul, flow the healing forces of the Christ of God.
0: Sie strömen zu ihr.
1: They flow to your self-healing forces
0: and
1: into your body.
0: Sie strömen zu
1: ihr. They flow to your nerves,
0: zu Organen,
1: to the organs,
0: Blut und Lymph,
1: the blood and lymph vessels.
0: Sie durchströmen.
1: They flow throughout your physical body.
0: Liebe heilt.
1: Love heals.
0: Liebe heilt.
1: Love heals.
0: Energien der Liebe und des Friedens.
1: Energies of love and of peace flow through your body.
0: Ihre Atmung bleibt ruhig.
1: Your breathing remains calm.
0: Ihr Atem geht tief.
1: And your breath is deep.
0: Ruhig und tief.
1: Calm geht and deep is your breathing.
0: Die kosmischen Energien.
1: The cosmic energies flow into your body.
0: Sie strömen zu den.
1: They flow to the self-healing forces
0: und zu allen
1: and to all the functions of your body.
0: Zu Organen,
1: to organs,
0: Drüsen,
1: glands, muscles,
0: zu Blut und
1: to the blood and lymph vessels.
0: Sie strömen zu allen.
1: They flow to all the components of your body.
0: Liebe heilt.
1: Love heals.
0: Liebe heilt.
1: Love heals.
0: Sie lassen die kosmischen Energien strömen.
1: Let the cosmic energies flow, for your breathing is calm and deep. Cosmic healing and helping energies are flowing.
0: Ruhig und tief.
1: Your breathing, the life force in your body, flows calm and deep. It is flowing. It is flowing.
0: Sie sind durchströmt.
1: You are flooded throughout by the helping and healing power of the Christ of God.
0: Christus.
1: Christ.
0: Der innere
1: Arzt, the inner physician and healer is active in you.
0: Seine Kraft,
1: his power flows through your soul
0: in ihren physischen Leib,
1: into your physical body.
0: Die Selbstheilungs-
1: the self-healing forces are active. The self-healing forces are active.
0: Sie wirken in ihr.
1: They are effective in your body.
0: Die Selbstheilungskräfte sind.
1: The self-healing forces are active. They are effective in your body.
0: Es hilft. Es lindert.
1: It is helping. It soothes. It gives strength for healing.
0: Christus Gottes Energien.
1: Healing energies of the Christ of God flow through your soul. They stream into your body. They stream to all the components of your body.
0: Bausteine des
1: all the components of the physical body are respirated by the salvation of life.
0: Wir bejahen.
1: We affirm the healing and helping energies in all the components of the physical body.

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1: They are reinforced by the helping and healing power of the Christ of God.
0: Heilende Ströme,
1: healing streams flow into your physical body.
0: Liebe hilft.
1: Love helps.
0: Liebe heilt.
1: Love heals.
0: Bleiben Sie ruhig.
1: Remain calm.
0: Atmen Sie tief.
1: Breathe deeply in and out.
0: Christus hilft.
1: Christ helps.
0: Christus.
1: Christ heals.
0: Christus wirkt.
1: Christ is effective in your soul. Healing energies flow through the soul into your physical body.
0: Heilende Kräfte.
1: Healing forces build up more and more the self healing forces.
0: Segnende Kräfte.
1: Blessing forces are active in soul and body.
0: Die Christus Gottes.
1: The power of the Christ of God is effective in soul and body.
0: Sie atmen ruhig.
1: Breathe calmly and deeply.
0: Ruhig und tief geht ihr Atem.
1: Your breathing is calm and deep.
0: Sie fühlen nun einige.
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0: Es ist die
1: it is the cosmic harmony of energy.
0: Harmonie ström.
1: Harmony is flowing.
0: Liebe hilft.
1: Love helps.
0: Liebe.
1: Love heals.
0: Es strömt.
1: It is flowing.
0: Harmonie strömt.
1: Harmony is flowing.
0: Sie sind entspannt.
1: You are relaxed.

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0: 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Kommt auf sie.
1: Each day, the positive and the negative comes towards you, towards us.
0: Das Negative bringt der Tag.
1: The day brings the negative with it, so that we can rectify it.
0: Sind Sie bereit?
1: If you are prepared to clear up the not good and to no longer do the same and like things, then your soul will turn ever more light-filled and your body ever brighter. You feel more free, loosened, and day by day feel the helping forces more that want to draw ever nearer to you and go with you through the day.
0: Diese Stunde ist einzig den Menschen gewidmet.
1: This hour is devoted solely to the people who call on the power of the Christ of God in order to receive it in their soul and in their body.
0: Darf ich Ihnen ein
1: May I wish you a blessed life, a blissful feeling of being surrounded by the free spirit, the spirit of the Christ of God. God with you. God with us all.
0: God zum Gruß.
1: Greetings in God.
0: Gabriele.
1: Gabriele.

Have you ever asked yourself what Jesus of Nazareth really taught? Who can tell us the truth better than Jesus, the Christ, himself? Read, "This is my word," Alpha and Omega, the Gospel of Jesus, the Christ revelation, which true Christians the world over have come to know. Through the prophetess and emissary of God, Gabriele, Christ, the co-regent of the Kingdom of God, reveals in our time the facts about his life and works as Jesus of Nazareth. Learn the truth directly from Christ himself, free of theological opinions and interpretations. In this mighty work of revelation, Christ addresses the past, the present, and the future by way of the prophetic word through Gabriele. He, the Christ of God, teaches about the meaning and purpose of life on earth, about the falsification of his teachings during the past 2,000 years, about death, reincarnation, and life, the law of sowing and reaping, which also holds true in how we treat creation, about the true meaning of his deed of redemption, and much more. His eternal word is the teaching of the love for God and neighbor toward people, nature, and animals. It is the teaching of freedom, of peace, and of unity. He spoke and speaks to all people about the one God of love, God in us. Read the encompassing work, "This is my word," Alpha and Omega. Order your book online at gabriele-publishing-house.com or write to Gabriele Publishing House, Max Braun Street 2, in 97828 Altfeld in Germany, or under the telephone number 0049-9391-504-843.

0: Liebe Zuschauer, liebe Zuschauerinnen, liebe Hörer,
1: dear viewers, dear listeners,
0: in dieser Sendung,
1: in this program, we want to talk about the third basic power of God, the true wisdom. Right at the beginning, we want to point out the accompanying book for this program. It can be obtained in any bookstore or via the internet. We frequently receive the following question from here and abroad. What in particular are the seven basic powers of God, which prescribe the seven levels, the path to the eternal consciousness, to the kingdom of God? What we have said about this until now is that they have to do with decency, manners, ethics, morals, and style. Because the five principles of life of the kingdom of God, equality, freedom, unity, brotherliness, the same as brotherly sisterliness, and justice, are the law of infinity. From them results the living and working together of the sons and daughters of God in the kingdom of God. These good, true-to-life questions from Germany and abroad concern important aspects regarding how we lead our lives. The five ethical values, decency, manners, ethics, morals, and style, characterize the basis of the inner path. They express the seven basic powers, which are the principle of life of the divine beings. The seven basic powers are order, will, wisdom, earnestness, patience, the same as kindness, love, and mercy, the same as gentleness. These seven basic powers of God are the principle of life of the divine beings. They correspond to equality, freedom, unity, brotherliness, and justice. When we talk about the inner path, the path of life to our true being, the wisdom of God, the third basic power, which is what we are talking about here, is built on the principles of law of order and will.
2: However, when a person is lacking the basis for a higher spiritual development, such as decency, manners, ethics, morals, and a certain healthy lifestyle, then the person lives from one day to the next and becomes an imitator who swims with the masses and is dictated by indifference. This develops into negligence, among other things, regarding body care, clothing, and his manner of speech. This fundamental immorality continues at his place of work, in the family, and generally in how he treats his fellow man. People who are lacking moral values exploit their fellow man shamelessly to satisfy their own physical needs, which lately we've heard and read about in the media more and more often. When we look into our world, we can say without a doubt that people whose personal measures of value have become dulled hardly have any access to decency, manners, ethics, morals, and style. We can conclude from the manifold situations and events on this earth that the intellect of which so many people are proud has little or nothing at all to do with ethical moral values.
3: Well, and for people who cherish Christian values, the word decency means sincerity, honesty, readiness to help and to stay faithful to people to whom one has promised faithfulness. Manners includes the self-control that a decent person should impose upon himself. For instance, how do I act toward my fellow man? Do I deceive him by pretending something or other in order to enrich myself at his expense? Or do I exploit certain situations for my benefit, that is, for me personally? Among other things, manners also means to respect the values of the other person, regardless of whether one can unhesitatingly approve of his thoughts and behavior. Manners also include freedom, among other things. Each person has the freedom to do what he wants, even when I can't agree with his behavior. Each one is responsible for himself, and ultimately, also before the constitution of the country in which he lives. Beyond that, and above all, he is responsible before God, the universal, eternal law, regarding his way of thinking, talking, and acting. Because, as we hear over and over again, in the very basis of our soul is our divine being, which is the manifestation of the eternal law of the being.
2: Each of us can deduce the level of his ethical values from his whole behavior. The words of Jesus in his Sermon on the Mount can be a help for finding genuine, ethically higher values in order to critically compare our life habits with them. Jesus taught us, "Do unto others as you would have them do unto you." The ethical values are given to us in the words of Jesus of Nazareth. They point the direction for the path to our true self, which is rooted in the very basis of our soul, and which we should strive to develop, whether as soul or as human being. What shines in the very basis of our soul and has not yet been developed by many people is not of this world. At some point or other, each person must discover for himself the ungood things with which he has covered the very basis of his soul and has to take the path to his true being, to his true self, as a human being or, at the latest, as a soul in the so-called beyond.
1: Ultimately, morals are nothing more than our conscience. Someone who has beaten down his conscience, the life of his deeper feelings, has also lost the measure of value of decency, manners, ethics, and morals. Such people use their elbows shamelessly for their selfish aims. They try to bully their way through tactics. And so, if the measures of value that only make a person valuable are lacking, then he knows no moral limits. He exploits the earth and people. His unconscionable indifference does not stop at robbery and does not hesitate to go all the way to murder. The present time is also showing itself in a disastrous style. One exposes one's flesh, whether slim or round, whether old or young. The world displays itself. Each one clothes himself according to his niveau, his character. Many a one, however, tries to disguise himself by pretending something that in reality he is not. Nevertheless, he will not deceive those who have developed higher ethics and morals. His posture, his gestures, his facial features, his movements, and the way he speaks. For instance, boastfully or intellectually or even with vulgarity, betray him. Whether he wants to or not, each one bears witness of his own self. Also, when he skillfully conceals himself behind a glamorous label in order to feign a noble disposition. Someone who ignores ethical values will also have a hard time fathoming the seven basic powers, which are inherent to our true eternal being. The important thing in order to take the path to the eternal roots of our soul, consist in analyzing ourselves and understanding what decency, manners, ethics, morals, and style mean for us in detail.
0: Ethik, Moral und Stil bedeuten.
2: A person does not find himself through the put-on me, me, me, or through a portrayal that whitewashes everything that isn't good, but solely through honest self-analysis. The words of Jesus that he spoke to the Pharisees and scribes might help us with this. He said, "Woe to you, you scribes and Pharisees, hypocrites! For you are like whitewashed tombs, which outwardly appear beautiful, but within they are full of dead men's bones and all uncleanness." The heavenly principles that belong to each divine level, equality, unity, freedom, brotherliness, the same as brotherly sisterliness, and justice, can be largely understood by us only when we first bluntly question our own value as a person. For example, what about our decency and manners? What about our ethics, our morals, and our style? The genuineness of the self-analysis is called for, that is, honest questioning. It is necessary that we unsparingly bring to mind what is really the content of my thoughts, words, and actions. How do I behave toward my fellow man from the bottom of my heart? There are many, very many people who through a jovial behavior pretend a readiness to help and understanding, but in reality are very denigrating and self-absorbed. Joviality, the demonstrative affability, is nothing more than a means of deception, which is one part of the variety of forms of the calculating intellect.
3: Over and over again we read and hear that the person who wants to give his character true culture should put order in his thoughts and in his entire behavior. This also holds true for our daily life and in every situation. Questioning ourselves is essential so that we can truly recognize ourselves. And so we ask ourselves whether what we think, say, or do corresponds to the will of God. The levels of self-recognition and of changing toward the positive can also be described as a ladder to heaven. Only when we have taken several steps on the level of order do we gradually concern ourselves with the next level, the next rung on the ladder to heaven, so as to fathom God's will. The step that follows this would then be the heavenly rung of divine wisdom. On this path we learn, among other things, to fathom the difference between the intellect and true intelligence, that is, true wisdom. True wisdom is the divine wisdom that is rooted in the very basis of our soul. It cannot be learned, but can be unearthed as the treasure of true life by thinking, speaking, and acting according to the will of God.
2: I am also a companion of those who walk the inner path, the path to within. Many followers of Jesus the Christ have chosen it as a path of evolution in order to find the way to their true, eternal consciousness. At this point, I'd like to talk briefly about myself and testify that my life on earth is of concern to me. Since I don't want to waste my human existence, I joined people who think as I do. I am glad to be part of the programs of the School of Life for the Mastery of Life. During the preparation for this program, I couldn't hold myself back and simply said to my brothers and sisters, The divine world has been teaching us for about 35 years via the prophetess Gabriele, also in regard to body language. And I have applied much of this and had important experiences pertaining to the inner path, to the path toward our eternal roots. I would like to briefly outline my experiences. I can say that I was a power person, where sports, or more exactly, competitive sport, was concerned. One of my desires was to toughen my body. I applied strength, a lot of strength, to train my body and bring it into top shape, because I thought that my body should serve me, and not me my body. Above all, when I get older and my physical strength declines. And so, I practiced many kinds of competitive sports. I can say that as often as possible, I really exhausted myself. That is, I overly exerted myself. Then, when I was chasing my breath, so to speak, because it got shorter and shorter, I fell into an armchair upon arriving home, or immediately took a shower, in order to somewhat recuperate and freshen up. For me, this was optimizing my physical performance through competitive sport. I thought it was a good preparation for my future.
1: That's very interesting. And how did it continue?
2: The future came. I became several years older, and today I have to admit that I was not spared the experience of now having to serve my body every once in a while. The competitive sports that I had practiced to exhaust myself left behind some damage to my body. When I registered the fact that the power person also has a body rhythm, which naturally wants to breathe according to this rhythm, I chose the following from the many indications given by the divine world. I read, "What is sport or competitive sport? What is physical training?" For me, the power person, this was suddenly very interesting. Even though I had already heard about it and read it before, I had hardly paid attention to these hints, for I had resolved that my body must serve me and not me my body. I know that according to the example of nature, which needs certain substances to generate the power for the growth of the fruits, one should give the body what it needs, such as minerals, trace elements, and whatever else is necessary for the person. I had not stinted on this, and yet I have to admit that I, the former power person, had been burning the candle at both ends. Now I had to consider my earthly existence and pay attention to my body language. I thought, and it was so, now the time has come. I will now pay attention to what the divine world has offered mankind. Because the commandments never say, "You must." The divine world is freedom. It motivates us to try it out, and I tried it out. I learned the difference between competitive sports, that is, the variety of sports that lead to exhaustion on the one hand, and on the other hand, the true physical training. I read in the Revelations from the Spirit of God that a good physical training can be a fountain of health in order to advance on our life's path step by step. Ultimately, real physical training is also a help on the path in order to be able to take the steps of evolution that lead to a higher dawning of consciousness. I read about shallow and deep breathing, and that we can read our body rhythm from our breathing. I read that a good, active physical training requires deep breathing to put order on the path to the inner being, to the true self, so that, among other things, we are able to question ourselves regarding the kind of disorder there is in our thoughts, words, and actions, which leads to a shortness of breath. I practiced this kind of physical training because I wanted to know who I really am and what is behind my behavior. I continued reading and figured out that true wisdom can be achieved only when we put order in our life and recognize our self-will. Both disorder in behavior and self-will should be recognized in order to change ourselves in a positive sense, so that we feel better because our breathing also becomes deeper. And so, while training, I experienced a much deeper breathing, which gave me the strength to question myself more and more, ultimately to analyze myself in order to get rid of everything that intellectual delusion offers, that is, what is typical of an ego person, a shallow breather. My physical training takes place as follows. I went and still go into nature often and with pleasure. But now it doesn't mean anymore to simply take off running. Before I start my training, I pause briefly and give myself the command, first determine your breathing and orient yourself to your body rhythm. I've learned that an upright posture eventually also brings a fundamental upright attitude. So, an upright posture is important before one starts. I inhale and exhale several times, straighten up, stretching my body upward, and remind myself that heaven and earth belong together. This means not to look solely at the earth, at the ground, but to direct my eyes heavenward now and then, as well as to the right and left, and likewise to observe nature. I learned, and I'm still learning, to feel in unison with nature. This makes me happy and also brings me into balance.
1: You've really broken fresh ground. Above all, I find the details interesting. Can you tell us a bit more about it?
2: While training, that is, while walking, I monitor my breathing every now and then. If I've gotten short of breath, then I've fallen out of my body rhythm. When my breathing is shallow, I pause, orient myself to my breathing again, stretch my body, and admonish myself, hands out of your pockets. Why? The movements of the arms while walking are important. They contribute to a healthy body rhythm. The deep breathing I regain lets me stride on harmoniously. I walk and walk and experience nature. I perceive the animal world and open myself to the knowledge that they and everything belong to the unity of life. Thus, I also walk when it's raining and remind myself that water is also an element, a part of the life forces that encompass the unity of the being. If the sun is shining, then I cover my head, but I know that heaven and earth are the light of life. I walk and walk and walk. My breathing is deep and my movements are harmonious. Now and then, I raise my knees in order to take longer, stronger steps, and this way too, I walk at a rhythmic pace. From time to time, I pause, observe nature, and monitor my breathing.
1: Just think of all the treasures we have in the words of God, which are the life. I think I'll also try out some of this. Is there more?
2: Yes, there is more. With my first try at physical training, I really noticed how my old training program caught up with me and my shortness of breath urged me to perform and perform, to challenge and overexert the body, as mentioned, until I was short of breath. I learned to pause again and again, to monitor my breathing, and, if need be, to take my hands out of my pockets. Our movements are a part of this training. And so, I'll learn to monitor and observe myself. Meantime, it went better and better. I became calmer. I walked in accordance with my body rhythm. When I arrived home, it was clear that I had now trained my body according to my body rhythm. I did not droop, nor was I too tired. My body did not urge me. It didn't slump right away to get me to lie down or to take a shower. I learned and learned. Now, after this body rhythm training, I monitor my breathing. I close my eyes and try to question myself about where my thoughts were and perhaps still are. When I feel like it, I go into a short prayer to afterward go deeper into my self-analysis. In the beginning, I wasn't able to do this because the power training was still pressing me, but it soon got better. After my rhythmic physical training, I can now question myself more deeply and analyze everything that the day reflects or has reflected to me and rectify the things that are not good. My training also continues at work, whether I'm sitting at my desk or doing my work on some kind of apparatus, or when I'm underway in the car. I have not turned into an idle person. My work goes much easier. I am concentrated when driving a car. I drive as the street signs indicate. I don't tailgate the car in front. I don't chase. I don't speed. I drive at a good pace, law-abidingly and attentively. I bear in mind that I don't want to disturb other drivers or other people on the road.
1: Seems to me that this physical training has its effect on all spheres of life, right?
2: Yes, it also extends into the household. In the house and garden, you have to bend a lot, squat down, go up and down stairs, and do this and that. Here too, again and again, the motto is, pause, watch your body rhythm by monitoring your breathing, stretch, take a few deep breaths until your breathing is deeper, and then continue your work in house or garden. Whether you kneel down, squat, bend or stretch, again and again, you should try to watch your body rhythm. This training is ultimately essential and of overall significance for the whole day. Throughout the day, you can analyze your posture and briefly, without much loss of time, monitor yourself. You can quickly question whatever is pressing into your thoughts, for you notice right away when you become overly active. Then you forget something or even drop objects or something like that. Many of us know that a certain testiness, that is, overactivity, causes much to slip from our hands and out of our awareness. With continued effort, the development of the training clearly makes progress. As I mentioned, questioning myself goes ever more quickly now. For instance, I note things down so as not to forget the aspect and then to look at it more closely and explore it when circumstances are more appropriate. The little word why is a great help with all these processes. In the evening, at the latest, I look back on my day. For example, what did I note down? What did I keep in my awareness? What should I remedy? What was not good and why not? What was relatively good? What disconcerted me and why? This questioning with the word why often brings to light interesting details of critical self-recognition. You really learn to get to know yourself in depth. And why go through all this? With my analysis, I create the foundation for further positive development and evolution of consciousness. For this path in particular, analysis, self-monitoring, is an essential, yes, indispensable step.
4: unerlässlicher Schritt.
1: This training for self-analysis and self-monitoring really fascinates me tremendously. It reminds me of my former profession. I had a lot to do with people suffering from addiction. I could imagine that even in persistent cases, it could be a great help to apply this program for the addicted, that people could train themselves, for example, when they resort to alcohol again or eat too much or smoke too much. Everything that is an addiction urges us, and this pressure wants to tell us something. So we could also say here, stop, question yourself, what's pressuring me? Why does it pressure me? Addiction always means I am seeking something. And so we could ask, what am I seeking? What do I want to experience? Or with whom do I want to talk? Or what do I want to do? Addiction means seeking. What am I seeking? I could also say, stop, monitor your breathing until it becomes deeper. Then here too, we would have the strength to question ourselves because we become calmer by breathing deeply. Back to you, Martin. I'm curious to know how it continued with you.
2: In my self-selected daily rhythm for the higher life, I gain time for a short and profound prayer in the morning, if possible also at noon and in the evening. I learn to align myself regularly to go within, to the Spirit of God in the very basis of my soul. What has changed so far in terms of how I lead my life? Looking back and drawing up an account, I would say, I have learned to leave my fellow man his freedom, because each person has his life. I have learned that the way I lead my life is my responsibility. I have learned not to disparage my neighbor, because I know that in him too, deep in the very basis of his soul, the eternal homeland pulsates, the life that links us. I have learned to work expeditiously and concentrated. And today I know that everything, really everything, wants to tell me something. I have learned to analyze what I see and what moves me in order to find out what is in order or in disorder in me, in my stirrings. I have learned to recognize myself, to find myself in my thoughts, feelings, and in my conscience, so that on the scale of awareness, I weigh and figure out what I need to correct in myself. I am learning to recognize myself more each day. I find the way to reach my neighbor. Now and then, I know what he is thinking and what he holds back. But I may not find fault with this, because it's solely his concern. I have learned to consciously be with whatever I do, to fully be there with the powers of awareness that I have developed, also where my work is concerned. That's why now and then I can grasp many a thing that could be improved at my workplace. I also grasp more quickly and clearly how, among other things, one can smooth out strife in the family, differences of opinion, or even clear them out if the antagonists are willing to go toward each other. The basic prerequisite in everything should be, everyone is free to live his life however he wants to. That is why God, the Eternal, never says, you must. Instead, he always says, you shall, or you can. To achieve the inner wisdom is a wonderful feeling, even though it is possible for us human beings only to some extent, since we live in three dimensions, that is, in time and space. But what we can attain as strength and light from the inner wisdom is wonderful. Fears fall away. Worries can be analyzed. We can weigh and measure the problems and do the right thing. When conditions allow this, that is, when it is possible. What I learned, among other things, is to bear responsibility not only for myself, but at work, for instance, for several people, not to mention for many. I understand better and better why invisible protective beings are at our side. They are, as we frequently hear, spirit beings, brothers and sisters from the kingdom of God. The kingdom of God is not here and there. It is in us as essence, light and strength. Divine beings, brothers and sisters from the eternal being, are invisibly with us. They are the spirit beings that are always for us. Because their body is of fine substance, pure substance, and they live in the seven-dimensional law, as human beings we cannot see them now. They want to help, serve, and guide us in the name of God, our Heavenly Father, and of our Redeemer, Christ, insofar as we give them an opportunity to do so. We should make it possible for them to support us by doing step by step what God, our Heavenly Father, wants. When we begin the inner path, the path of life to our true, eternal consciousness, then we open ourselves for the inner guidance. We will soon recognize that we are not individual beings, that we should not be loners, because God, our Heavenly Father, granted us a community spirit, unity and justice. On the inner path, and ultimately in ourselves, we find what makes our life on earth rich. Note the following concerning responsibility. To bear responsibility means to be for the others. Here too, the spirit beings, our protective beings, are an example for us. They bear responsibility for us to the extent that they see to it that impulses come to us in time in order to guide us insofar as we allow this. This is the case only when we turn within to the land of our origin, thus finding our way to the harmony that we can also call balance. For God is harmony, the consonance of all powers.
4: Ist Harmonie, Gleichklang aller Kräfte.
2: Let's look back once more at the power person. I have learned to conquer the power person through physical training. It wasn't easy, but I wanted to walk the path to the higher self. I voluntarily disciplined myself, I took myself in hand, and curbed myself in the awareness, no, not like that. Life wants it differently.

This extends to other spheres of life. For instance, we are often unconcentrated when driving a car. We make mistakes at work that could be avoided, whereby this can often cause the job of one or the other to be in danger of being axed. Hectic activity can have manifold effects. Many a one loses his nerves when driving, which can result in an accident. My physical posture, the physical training, which now permeates me for the most part, means for me that my body no longer controls me. Instead, I have my body in hand, so that now and then it can signal me what it needs. In the end, it also shows me what nature needs. I have learned that each tree, each bush, each animal requires substances from nature, minerals, trace elements, and so on. That is a law of nature. Our body can also convey to us the basic needs of our organism, if we are largely in unity with the all life. Dear viewers, dear listeners, that was a short excursion on the path to within on the level of wisdom, on the rungs of the ladder to heaven. A very warm greetings in God to you until next time. Goodbye.

The Teaching Book, The Age of the Lily, The High Time After the Time, God in Us and We in God. This book by Gabriele, the teaching prophetess and emissary of the Eternal Kingdom, is given for this time and for the coming generations. It indicates the path to God in us and we in God, and allows the reader to dive deeply into the laws of life. Learn that God, the All-Power, dwells in every cell of our body, in every blood vessel, and that everything, our entire life, including our body, is based on energy, on sending and receiving. Energy cannot be destroyed, only changed, we read. What does this mean for our life, for our genetic makeup? In terms of our behavior toward the animals and plants, what does our blood say about ourselves? Everything wants to tell us something. In this book, read how, already upon awakening, we set the course for the new day. So what is the message of this day? The teaching book is a companion for all those who set out to find God in themselves. For, as Gabriele writes again and again, we are called upon. A sentence from the book. Wherever we look, wherever we go, everywhere, God, the Creator Spirit, is the speaking all consciousness. The teaching book, The Age of the Lily, The High Time After the Time, God in Us and We in God, can be ordered at Gabriele Publishing House. 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

0: Liebe Brüder, liebe Schwestern in Christus, unserem Erlöser.
1: Dear brothers, dear sisters in Christ, our Redeemer. We see the lights externally, and we often light a candle too. We say, it's getting dark too quickly, let us have some light. But the candles we light externally symbolize to us the redeeming light in us. Why do we light so many candles? Why do so many lights burn externally? Isn't it the longing for the inner light, for this great redeeming light that wants to take us by the hand and lead us to the primordial light, so that we become one with God, our Father, who is our eternal home, who is our true homeland. The longing comes up, the longing for security, the longing for love and peace. And yet, deep in our hearts, we feel that longing means I am not at home. I am not yet completely with God, my eternal Father. Longing means there is something in between, between God, our eternal Father, and us human beings. What is that? I was thinking that the Ten Commandments of God remind us of what stands between God and the person, between God, our Father, and us, the people. The first commandment says, I am the Lord, your God. You shall have no other gods before me. Many will say, well, I don't have any gods besides God, our eternal Father. The longing for light, for warmth and security shows us that we are not completely with Him, that something is in between. Who then are the gods, or what are the gods that are between the great mighty spirit and the human being? We could say they are the people we especially love, who are especially close to us. It is not always people. It is perhaps envy. It can be stinginess. It can be greed and covetousness, vanity, arrogance, an exaggerated opinion of ourselves, the disparagement of our fellow people, the human God that decides over the life and death of human beings and animals. We would now say, well, yes, I am envious or stingy, or I am vain, but is that between God and me? Oh, yes. The more often we think, the more often we are envious, stingy, and greedy, the more often we cultivate our vanity, our arrogance, our overestimation of ourselves, also the disparagement of our fellow people, we create energetic entities. These are energy fields that are in our aura, which therefore surround us and influence us again and again. And these energetic entities, these energy fields that we cultivate, stand between the great All One and us. Thus, we could go together into a meditative self-reflection in order to very gradually become free from what stands between God and us, the human being. Let's assume the meditative posture by sitting upright with both feet on the floor.
0: Beide Füße stehen auf dem Boden.
1: We place the backs of our hands on our thighs. Those who wish to can close their eyes. I'll speak very slowly so as to awaken in each of us what is important to think about and to clear up with the help of the Christ of God on the path of remorse, of asking for forgiveness, of forgiving, and of no longer doing, in that we no longer think or feel or sense the same or similar things, so that the entities, the energy fields, become weaker and weaker, and the inner light, the redeeming light, grows greater, which then leads us to the primordial light. Let us think about the first commandment. I am the Lord, your God. You shall have no other gods before me. Who or what is in between? What are the gods called that we place between God and ourselves? Perhaps the entity of envy? Let us think about this. The entity of envy. I speak into your mind, and the mind is like a seismograph. It points to where, to whom, why. Let's catch the entity, envy. I pause for a few moments. Christ helps us. An energy field, an energetic entity could also be cavorting in our aura, stinginess. An idol between God and us? Stinginess. Let us allow the words to resonate in us. Christ helps us to recognize the entity. With His help, we can take the energy away from the entity by resolving, clearing up what we are now becoming aware of. There is no agitation. Let us breathe calmly and deeply, totally calmly and deeply. Then the idol leaves us and we can take a closer look at it in order to conquer it with Christ. We breathe calmly, very calmly and deeply. What does the Lord say in the first commandment? I am the Lord your God. You shall have no other gods before me. Other idols, gods, can cavort in our aura, for example, greed and covetousness. I speak into your mind. We defeat the energetic entity, the greed, the covetousness, with the inner light, with Christ. Now the entity rears up, and we see it in the mirror of our mind. We look at it to find out what we should repent of and clear up.
0: Und bereinigen sollen.

0: das innere Licht wird stärker.
1: The inner light grows stronger. 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
0: Die innere Stille baut
1: The inner silence builds up. And yet, many an entity still cavorts in our aura. For example, vanity, arrogance. Gods that stand between God and us, the human being, which we ourselves have created through our thinking, wanting and wanting. But the inner light is present. It helps us to detect the entities. To defeat the entities so that the inner light may grow greater and greater, illuminating our soul and our body so that we become still and feel God, our Father, is present. Let us reflect on the two gods, vanity and arrogance.
0: Im Bewusstsein tun sich
1: thoughts open up in our consciousness. When am I vain? Why am I arrogant? What do I want to achieve? To whom and to what have I bound myself with this? The light in us wants us to become free. Free of these vagabonds of the human ego. We reflect. We pause for a moment. Self-reflection is necessary. Christ helps us.

0: Die Götter wühlen uns auf.
1: The gods stir us up.
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1: They want to keep us under their spell.
0: Atmen wir.
1: Therefore,
0: ein und aus.
1: We breathe in and out again. We inhale deeply into the abdomen and exhale calmly until we feel that we have grown calmer. The breathing stimulates us. In our breath is the breath of God. It calms us. It gives us peace, stillness, and the strength for self-reflection. I am the Lord your God. You shall have no other gods before me. And again, the gods come up, the energetic entities in our aura, the overestimation of ourselves, the disparagement of our fellow people.
0: Wir lassen sie auf uns zukommen.
1: We let them approach us.
0: Gedanken,
1: thoughts rise up. Pictures show us what the entities are called. Why the self-overestimation? Why the disparagement of our fellow people?
0: Mit Christus besiegen wir sie.
1: We conquer them with Christ. With his help, we repent for what we have done to our neighbor through our overestimation of self, through our disparagement. The great love gives us the strength to repent. In our thoughts, we ask for forgiveness and forgive. And we think into our aura. We no longer nourish you, you energetic fields. Another entity is cavorting in our mind and in our aura. It is us, the human God, who decides about the life and death of human beings and animals. The idol. A significant energetic field, especially when we think of the animals that are slaughtered so that some of us can consume their flesh. The human God, who decides about the life and death of human beings and animals. Let us look at the energetic field, the entity, Christ helps us to see how we can defeat it. A few moments of self-reflection will help us if we want to eliminate this energetic field with the help of Christ, to remove its breeding ground.

I am the Lord your God. You shall have no other gods before me. Let us take this first commandment with us into our daily activities and realize that God is love. Because he loves us, he sent his Son, and his Son became our Redeemer. Whenever we light a candle, whenever we see the external lights, there is the longing to find our way out of the darkness into the light. The more we defeat the gods with the help of Christ, the less the longing becomes, because the light in us grows stronger. Then we see time with completely different eyes. We light the candles and say, yes, this is the great light in us. It shines more and more. Then love will triumph over everything that is dark. Love triumphs. Let us give the love for God to our neighbor, and we feel that the eternal law blossoms in us, the love for God and neighbor. We should also pray in this awareness. Pray for our neighbor. Pray in the love for God and neighbor, and carry in prayer the redeeming light to human beings and to animals, to the Mother Earth.

0: Dear listeners, welcome to our program series on the Sermon on the Mount of Jesus of Nazareth. Ultimately, we all wish for a future in which peace, justice, and freedom prevail, and many a one asks himself, how can that develop? Christ, the Son of God, taught us this already 2,000 years ago as Jesus of Nazareth. He brought us the law of God, the wonderful teaching of the love for God and neighbor, ethical rules for life that can totally change us and our future if we take them to heart. The essence of his teachings is the Sermon on the Mount. Today, we are very fortunate that through Gabriele, the prophetess of God of the present time, Christ himself explains his teachings for us and deepens many things, also correcting what was falsified in the traditions that have been passed down. The Sermon on the Mount of Jesus of Nazareth, with the explanations of the Christ of God through the prophetic word, is written down in the work of Revelation, "This is my word, Alpha and Omega, the Gospel of Jesus." And in this program series, we may read from it. Today, in the first program, we will turn to the Beatitudes. We read in the Gospel, "When Jesus saw the multitudes, he went on a mountain. And when he had sat down, the 12 came to him. He looked up at his disciples, saying, 'Blessed in the spirit are the poor, for theirs is the kingdom of heaven. Blessed are those who grieve, for they shall be comforted. Blessed are the meek, for they will possess the earth. Blessed are those who hunger and thirst for righteousness, for they shall be satisfied. Blessed are the merciful, for they will attain mercy. Blessed are the pure in heart, for they will behold God. Blessed are the peacemakers, for they will be called children of God. Blessed are those who are persecuted for righteousness' sake, for theirs is the kingdom of God. Blessed are you when men will hate you and exclude you from their company and speak all sorts of evil against you and outlaw your names for the sake of the Son of Man. Rejoice in that day and leap with joy, for behold, your reward is great in heaven, for their forefathers did the same to the prophets."
1: Christ explains, corrects, and deepens the word through the prophetess and emissary of God, Gabriele. He reveals, "The Sermon on the Mount is the inner path to the heart of God, which leads to perfection. The blessed ones will behold the Christ and, in all meekness and humility, will possess the earth with me, the Christ. Happy the one who beholds the glory of the Father, Mother, God in all things. He has become the living example for many. I guide my own to the recognition of the truth. The one who is of the truth hears my voice, because he is the truth and thus hears and perceives the truth as well. The blessed ones are fearless and joyful, for they perceive and hear what those do not see and hear, who still hide behind their human ego, holding on to it with utmost effort so that they are not recognized. However, the blessed ones look into the prison of the human ego and recognize the most deeply hidden thoughts of their fellow people. With the power of their light-filled consciousness, they shine into it and call out to their fellow people, 'Blessed in the spirit are the poor, for theirs is the kingdom of heaven.'" The words "the poor" do not mean material poverty. It is not this that brings bliss in the spirit, but the devotion to God, out of which the person fulfills what is the will of God. This is inner wealth. The words "the poor" mean all those who do not strive for personal possessions and do not hoard goods. Their thinking and striving aim at the community life in which they administer the goods that God has given to everyone in a lawful way. They do not set their minds and aspire to have worldly things. They serve the common good and extend their arms to God and consciously walk the path to the inner life. Their goal is the kingdom of God in their inner being, which they want to proclaim and bring to all people who are of good will. Their inner wealth is the life in God, for God and for their neighbor. They live the commandment, pray and work. They strive towards the Spirit of God and receive from God what they need for their earthly life and even more. These are the blessed in the Spirit of God.
0: Blessed are those who grieve, for they shall be comforted. Through the prophetic word, the Christ of God explains about this sentence. The grief of humankind does not come from God, but it is either the grieving one who himself has caused it, or his soul has taken over a part of the debt of a brother or sister's soul in the realm of the souls to pay off that debt in the earthly existence so that the brother or sister's soul can enter higher spheres of inner life. God's mercy will be granted to the one who bears his grief without accusing his neighbor, and who recognizes his faults and weaknesses in the grief, repents of them, asks for forgiveness, and forgives. God, the Eternal, wants to comfort his children and take from them what is not good and beneficial for their soul. For when the grief leaves the soul, that is, when the causes which became effective in the soul are settled, the person finds his way closer to God. Bear your grief means do not complain about it. Do not accuse God or your neighbor. In your grief, find your sinful behavior that led to this grief. Repent, forgive, and ask for forgiveness, and no longer do what you have recognized as sin. Then the debt of the soul can be erased by God, and thereupon you receive increased strength, love, and wisdom from him.

0: only as an outer obligation, you will receive no spiritual reward, and you will render no service to the soul of the person who is suffering and sorely afflicted, but only to his body, to the vehicle of the soul.
1: Jesus of Nazareth taught, "Blessed are the meek, for they will possess the earth." The Christ of God explains about this. Meekness, humility, love, and kindness go hand in hand. The one who has become selfless love is also meek, humble, and kind. He is filled with wisdom and strength. People in my spirit, the selflessly loving ones, will possess the earth. Oh, see, the path to the heart of God is the path into the heart of selfless love. The peace of God flows out of selfless love. The people who journey toward the heart of God and the people who already live in God work for the new era by teaching all willing people the path to God. In this way, they take more and more possession of the earth in my spirit. The Christ of God deepens the next statement of the Sermon on the Mount. Blessed are those who hunger and thirst for righteousness, for they shall be satisfied. He reveals the one who hungers and thirsts for the righteousness of God is a seeker of truth, who longs for the life in and with God. He shall be satisfied. My brother, my sister, you who long for righteousness, for the life in and with God, take heart and raise yourself out of the sinful human ego. Rejoice, for the time has come in which the kingdom of God draws closer to those people who endeavor to keep the commandments of life. See, I, your Redeemer, am the truth in you. And so in you I am the way, the truth, and the life. The truth is the law of love and of life. In the Ten Commandments, which are excerpts from the all-encompassing law of God, you find the memorable phrases for the path to the truth. Keep the Ten Commandments, and you will draw evermore onto the path of the Sermon on the Mount, on which the path to the truth is essentially worked out. The path to the truth is the path to the heart of God, to the eternal life, which is selfless love. The Sermon on the Mount is the path into the kingdom of God, into the laws for the kingdom of peace of Jesus Christ. When you delve deeper into them and fulfill them, you attain divine wisdom. Recognize that no one should hunger or thirst for righteousness. Take the first step toward the kingdom of love by first being righteous to yourself. Practice a positive way of living and thinking, and you will very gradually become a righteous person. Then you will bring the righteousness of God into this world, and you will also represent it because you fulfill the will of God, the Lord, out of his love and wisdom. Recognize, the time is near when what was prophesied takes place. The lion will lie by the lamb because the people have gained victory over themselves through me, their Redeemer. They will form a great family in God and will live in unity with all animals and with all of nature. Be glad, for the kingdom of God has drawn close. And with the kingdom of God, I too, your Redeemer and bringer of peace, the ruler of the kingdom of peace of Jesus Christ.
0: Jesus of Nazareth continues, "Blessed are the merciful, for for they will

0: attain mercy. Christ, the Son of God and co-regent of the eternal kingdom, deepens this beatitude and explains about it. The mercy of God corresponds to the meekness and kindness of God and is, for all souls, the gate to the perfection of life. The people who have unfolded in their souls all seven basic powers of life, the law from order to mercy, through me, the Christ, who lives in the Father, Mother, God, will, as pure spirit beings, again enter through the gate of mercy to the selfless love, to the kingdom of God, to the heavens, and they will live in peace. The seventh basic power, the mercy, called kindness and meekness in the Spirit of God, forms the gate to the eternal being. All people who practice being merciful will also attain mercy and stand by those who are on the way to mercy. Recognize the path to the heart of God is the path of the individual in community with those of like mind. For God is unity, and unity in God is community in and with God and with one's neighbor. The one who has taken the first steps on the path to perfection will fulfill the commandment of unity. One for all, Christ, and all for one, Christ. As revealed, the Sermon on the Mount is the path of evolution toward the inner life. All those who are further ahead on this path of unfoldment toward the heart of God help, in turn, those who are only at the beginning of the path. In and over everyone shines the Christ who I am.
1: Blessed are the pure in heart, for they will behold God. The Christ of God reveals about this. The pure heart is the pure soul, which has risen once again to be an absolute spirit being through me, the Christ, in the Father, Mother, God. The pure souls that have again become beings of the heavens are then the image of the eternal Father, and again behold the eternal face to face. At the same time, they behold, live, and hear the law of the eternal Father, because they have again become spirit of his spirit, the eternal law itself. As long as people and souls still have to listen for the Spirit of God in themselves, they are not yet spirit of his spirit, not yet the law of love and of life itself. However, the one who has again become the law of love and of life beholds the eternal Father face to face and is in constant conscious communication with him. He also perceives the law of God, the life from God, as a whole, because he himself is the life and the love, and moves in them. The one who moves in the absolute law of God has also opened it up completely from order all the way to mercy. All the seven basic powers of infinity serve him, because he is in absolute unity and harmony with all being.
0: We continue reading from the explanations of the last two Beatitudes as they are given in the work of Revelation. This is my word, Alpha and Omega. Blessed are the peacemakers, for they will be called children of God. Christ explains and deepens this. According to their sense, these words mean, blessed are those who keep peace. They will also bring true peace onto this earth, because they have become peaceful within themselves. They consciously are the children of God. And further, blessed are those who suffer persecution for righteousness' sake, for theirs is the kingdom of God. Through the prophetess of God, Gabriele, the Christ of God reveals the following to this. Recognize, the one who followed me was not respected by the worldlings, because I too, as Jesus, was held in disdain by them. At all times, people who stepped into the true following of the Nazarene had to endure and suffer a great deal. Dear listeners, that was the first part of the Sermon on the Mount of Jesus of Nazareth on the Beatitudes, with the explanations of the Christ of God, which he revealed to us through the prophetess of God, Gabriele. With his teaching, the Christ of God shows us the path to a higher ethics and morality, the path of love for God and neighbor, which leads to inner peace and into the new era, without compulsion, without binding. For today, we take our leave of you. We look forward to having you with us again next time when the so-called calls of woe will be one of the topics. Until then, greetings in God and goodbye.

Jesus of Nazareth did not found an external religion. He neither appointed any priests nor taught any dogmas, rituals, or cults. He brought the teaching of the love for God and neighbor toward human beings, nature, and animals. He spoke of the one God of love, of the free spirit, God in us. Learn the truth about the life and works of the great teacher of humankind in the encompassing Christ revelation of the present time, given through Gabriele, the teaching prophetess and emissary of God. This is my word, Alpha and Omega. Order under the telephone number 0049-9391-504-843 or online at gabriele-publishing-house.com.

0: Liebe Zuschauerinnen, liebe Zuschauer.
1: Dear listeners, a cordial welcome to a reading in the program series Find Yourself, Words of Life. Even one sentence can brighten our mood. We will read several chapters from the book A Lot of Life. We are merely guests on earth, becoming older or being old. Written by Gabriele, the prophetess and emissary of God in our time. Many people ask themselves, and not only at an advanced age, is that all? Or can I still gain something more meaningful for my life? From her open consciousness, Gabriele gives us a lot of help and food for thought regarding these life's questions. Impulses on how we can find our way from mere existence to a fulfilled life, which can also be a gain for others. Before we start reading from Gabriele's book, we will quote a poem by Paul Gerhardt, who lived during the 17th century. However, the content of this poem is still meaningful for our time, when we look at our life in the awareness that we are merely guests on earth. We'll now read the translation of the original German poem. On earth, as a mere guest, we wander with no rest and ever an affliction toward the heavenly bright mansion. A rest here have I never. A guest on earth am I. Heaven will be mine forever, my fatherland's on high. Here up and down I'm driven, in rest eternal there. God's gift of grace is given that endeth toil and care. What hath my whole life ever, from youth until this hour, but labor, ceasing never, as long as I have power to tell of days of anguish I've passed, and oft the night in sorrow did I languish until the morning light. While on the earth I'm staying, my life shall thus be spent. I would not be delaying, for I in this strange tent. Along the path I wander, that lead me to my home. God, boundless comfort yonder, will give me when I come. My home is high above me, where angel hosts for aye. Praise him whose heart doth love me, who ruleth all each day. Who aye preserves and beareth all in his hand of might, who orders and prepareth what good seems in his sight. For home my tired heart yearneth, I'd gladly thither go. From earth away it turneth, from all I've here passed through. The longer here I'm staying, I less of pleasure taste, my spirit's thirst allaying, the world's an arid waste. The dwelling is unholy, the trouble is too great. Why comest thou, Lord, so slowly to free me from this state? Come, make a happy ending of all my wanderings, relief by thy power sending from all my sufferings. Where I've so long remained is not my proper home. When my life's end is gained, then forth from it I'll come. What here I've needed ever, I'll put it all away. When soul and body sever, me in the grave they'll lay. Thou, who my joy art ever, and of my life the light, when death life's thread doth sever, bring'st me to heaven so bright, to mansions everlasting, where I shall ever shine, e'en as the sun, while tasting of pleasures all divine. There I'll be ever living, not merely as a guest, with those who crowns receiving from thee are ever blessed. I'll celebrate in glory thine every mighty deed, my portion have before thee, from every evil freed. The poem, We Are Merely Guests on Earth, is hopeful, promising, and can be meaningful for our whole life. Anyone who takes this path during his earthly existence, who strives for this goal, has hit the jackpot, the gain of life. The message of this hymn is sad and without comfort for that person who has remained a restless wanderer into old age, who did not and does not know his goal, and whose life ship unceasingly circles around on the ocean of his existence. The elderly captain has now exchanged the navigation of his life ship for his troubles and woes.
2: The life crisis in old age, fears, and the specter of loneliness. People who anxiously count their years worry about their future. They think about their old age and about the possible infirmities of old age that could afflict them. People who have reached a certain age talk quite often about being old. Someone who frequently preoccupies himself with being old often broods about his past, about situations and fellow people who, for instance, imposed burdens upon him during his youth and who, as he thinks, may be responsible for his hard life or his present situation. Many a one who enters into a life crisis blames the other one, that he did not offer him a home when he, now in a life crisis, always sought security and a home and also worked for this, since he wanted the best for his family. The embittered one complains and laments and talks about his children, whom he raised well, for whom he scraped and saved to give them a good start in life. He, who saw to the support of the family and kept it together, is now lonely at heart and alone, for the children are gradually leaving home to open their lives in their own way. His partner, insofar as there still is one, could not and cannot give him what he, now lonely, strove for all those years, security, comfort, and a feeling of being home. Perilous for the one who has settled into a veil of tears is his fixation on the idea that now the great loneliness has to come, combined with the fear of suffering and illness. Such a condition, which we also call a life crisis, can lead to senility if the person's luggage is a knapsack in which fears and accusations have accumulated. Someone who doesn't work his way out of a life crisis, on the contrary, who lets himself fall into it more and more, remains an aimless wayfarer. However, we have to assume that this person already had no goal when young, that he oriented his life ship to others and described his discontent existence as his life, thereby leaving to others the aspiration for higher values.
1: Another chapter. Aging without becoming senile. What is true wisdom? Many young people are of the opinion that so-called old people are generally senile because a number of elderly know-it-alls merely pull good bits of advice out of the coffers of their bygone past and present them with many words and gestures instead of conveying true wisdom with which one could do something. When a young person talks about growing old, or even about being old, when he thinks of the last phase of a life on earth, he has in mind an image of an old, vegetating, and grouchy person who doesn't fit in modern society, because what he digs out of his past is an outdated mindset, which he tries to force on to the young, so it seems, self-confident person with a torrent of words. This image that many young people have of old people applies only when during their youth they stopped learning to further educate themselves and develop spiritually even more. The saying, use it or lose it, is correct. Anyone who in old age brings up the rust of the past again and again, so as to pass it on to the youth, loses the rest of his dignity and authority, particularly in old age. Young people push intrusive old people onto the shunting track by avoiding them as much as possible. Their comment, every time I meet him, he tells me the same old thing. And many a young person says to another, with all his repetitions, he wants to convince me of what is right and wrong, but he doesn't know himself what that actually means in detail.
2: Many young people wish for the wisdom from the elderly, the wisdom of age, without pressure and insistence on being right. True wisdom is a wealth of life experiences, which is able to comprehend conditions, occurrences, and human nature in its depth. True wisdom leaves every person his freedom. It approaches him from the law of free will, which is not oriented to a person, with patience, forbearance, and kindness. And it knows to remain sympathetically silent at the right time. It does not judge and condemn. A wisdom that makes one free, because it gives advice only when it is wanted, does not fall from heaven. The prerequisite for being able to attain wisdom is to resolve in good time for a higher goal in life, to strive for this, to conscientiously and faithfully fulfill the task that the day brings with it, also the task at work, and to make the best of the talents one has brought into this life. A person who wants to stay mentally alert and active into an advanced age may not stop learning, and above all, may not lose sight of the life goal he has set for himself. For the following holds true: forward, always forward. Then what you strive for will take on more form each day. It is, of course, a law of nature that every person grows older. The one who is aware of his task in life will, however, not grow senile in old age. Every person brings his task in life with him into this world. Day after day, some of it is offered to him. Happy the person who pays attention to this. He matures.
1: Dear listeners, today we've read several chapters from the book by Gabriele, A Lot of Life. We are merely guests on earth, becoming older or being old. In the program series, Find Yourself, Words of Life. Even one sentence can brighten our mood. We'll be glad when you join us again for more readings from this series. Today, we take our leave of you, wishing you a lot of life. Goodbye, and greetings in God.

The church doctrine of eternal damnation is a mockery of God. Jesus of Nazareth did not teach this. He brought the message of God's unending love, of the one eternal Father for all his children. And he, the Christ of God, also teaches again today through the mouth of a prophet that no soul is lost. Read, "This is my word, Alpha and Omega," the great Christ revelation given through Gabriele, the prophetess and emissary of God in our time. Order under the telephone number 0049-9391-504-843 or online at gabriele-publishing-house.com.

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0: Wir Menschen sind.
1: We human beings are not on earth merely to sit back and take things easy and to say, God will do it anyway. The human being is on earth to master his problems and conflicts in order to thus cleanse his soul, so that after the death of his physical body, the soul can reach the heavenly spheres.

0: Liebe Zuschauer, liebe Zuschauerinnen,
1: dear listeners, we greet you warmly to our program entitled The Human Being, The Catastrophe. Where does it go from here? It can certainly be said that many people have been worried about the state of the world for quite a long time, but some in the more affluent countries have nevertheless still felt reasonably secure. They live in freedom in a civilized country. The majority have a secure existence. They can afford what they need to live, some even beyond that, including luxury goods and expensive holidays. Since the crisis caused by the pandemic in 2020, however, all this seems to be increasingly at stake. Almost every day, we hear worrying news, for example, from Germany. Unemployment is rising rapidly, and since mid-2020, over 10 million people have been on short-time work, more than ever before in history. Economic experts say that the existence of some 30,000 companies is threatened, or they have already had to file for bankruptcy. The worst recession in 100 years is looming. Even health insurance companies are threatened with bankruptcy, which could lead to drastic increases in premiums. Many ask themselves, where does it go from here at all? Of course, there is some support from the state. Loans worth billions are being made available. Economic stimulus packages are being put together to help citizens and companies. But who will have to pay these huge sums back one day? In the end, it's the so-called little man. In other words, the people will end up having to pay, and the sums involved are so enormous that they cannot be repaid in a few years. Then our children and grandchildren, who are already among the main victims of the crisis, will be burdened with this. Looking at the whole world, the consequences of the crisis are devastating almost everywhere. In the prosperous countries, the economy is largely at rock bottom. In the poor countries, the effects are much worse. There is not only more unemployment and food shortages than ever before. The crisis has thrown millions of people below the subsistence level. They literally have nothing left. In Burkina Faso alone, for example, millions of people are threatened by starvation. The UN Security Council expects the pandemic in Africa to go down in history as the cause of the greatest famine of all time. There, the situation is further complicated by a lack of medical care. Countless people are suffering even greater hardship than before the crisis.
2: Is all of this really still a crisis? Or has it not become a global catastrophe long since, affecting millions of people in all countries, through all population sectors in different ways and often very severely? And how suddenly has all this come about? Some people will think, well, nobody could have expected that a small virus would trigger such consequences worldwide in such a short time. Really, nobody? Is the pandemic in 2020 really hitting us so unexpectedly with its effects on people's lives, on society, and the economy worldwide? Or has it not merely more quickly and more acutely made visible what we have caused and are causing with our lifestyle? All that God, the Eternal, as well as the Christ of God and the Cherub of Divine Wisdom, have been warning humankind for over 45 years now? Through Gabriele, the prophetess and emissary of the eternal kingdom, God, the Eternal One, has raised his voice again and again and again and pointed out to all people the path of love for God and neighbor toward people, nature, and animals. And he has admonished and warned that humankind is heading for an unprecedented collapse if it does not turn back and abandon its path of selfishness and greed for profit, of violence and destruction, of enslavement and disregard for neighbor, all the way to murder, manslaughter, and wars, and the exploitation of nature and animals. At first, many laughed at the admonitions from the Kingdom of God, dismissed them as panic-mongering, and poured out mockery and ridicule over the Word of God and His prophetess. But meanwhile, no one can deny any longer that everything that God, the Eternal, has warned humankind about will take place, for humankind has not turned back. And note well, God gave warning in good time. Since the 1980s, the Christ of God has been speaking in the prophetic word through Gabriele about the effects of human wrongdoings.
1: Dear fellow people, the all-one God is the eternal Father of us all, and He is the creator of all life. There is nothing that is not sustained by His eternal power. Every ensouled human being, every animal, whether large or small, every blade of grass, every shrub and every tree, indeed, every stone is part of His creation and bears the life from Him. We human beings cannot live without nature. But how do we treat it? How do we treat Mother Earth and her living beings? The commandment of God, "You shall not kill," which also applies to animals, has been trampled underfoot by us human beings for thousands of years, and nature has been brutally defiled, by which we also harm ourselves. Therefore, the Creator admonished and warned again in 2001. We now read some excerpts from His mighty revelation. He spoke. Stop consuming your fellow creatures, which are your animal brothers and sisters. Stop torturing them in animal experiments and in taking away their freedom by keeping them in barns and pens which are unworthy of animals. Animals love freedom just as you, the human beings. Stop killing the tiniest of animals, the life of the soil, through artificial fertilizers and excrements and the like. Stop cutting and burning down the forests and taking away the habitats of the animals in woods and fields. Give them back their habitats, their woodlands, fields, and meadows. Otherwise, your fate, which you have inflicted upon yourselves, will take away your house and home and your sources of food through worldwide catastrophes, which you have created yourselves through your behavior against the life, against the kingdoms of nature, including the animals. God, the Eternal, continued, should human beings again toss my words to the wind, the

0: creatures you do to me and to yourselves. It is enough. Turn back and change your ways. Otherwise, the harvest, which is your seed, will go forward. A compelling warning from our eternal Creator, an appeal to us, His sons and daughters in the earthly garment, who listened to His words, who took them seriously.
1: The fact is that humankind has tossed his words to the wind and continues to defile nature and the animal world, with the result that humankind, too, is suffering ever more and more severely from the effects of its cruelty against nature and the animals and its over-exploitation of Mother Earth. These correlations have long been scientifically verified. Since the beginning of 2020, for example, the entire medical, social, and economic life worldwide has been under the impact of a pandemic. And scientists also see the causes for the increasingly frequent occurrence of such global epidemics in the behavior of humankind against nature. Dr. Sandra Junglen from the Institute of Virology at Charité University Hospital in Berlin, for example, stated in April of 2020, "The development of numerous diseases can be explained by the advance of human beings into previously untouched nature. Intensive land use, the spread of monocultures or deforestation lead to a loss of biodiversity and change the composition of mammal populations. Less species diversity means more animals of a species in the same habitat," said Junglen. "And if the ecosystem gets out of balance to such an extent, infectious diseases can spread more easily." And when asked why zoonosis, that is, diseases that spread from animals to human beings, are apparently becoming more frequent, Simone Sommer, a biologist at the University of Ulm, explained in an interview in April 2020, "As ecologists, we identify three reasons for this. One is the illegal or also the legal trade in animals. In Asia, these include markets where animals are slaughtered on the spot. Another reason is factory farming. Just think of swine flu, bird flu, or the Spanish flu. The third reason is environmental destruction, which affects the natural communities of species and thereby the communities of contact between wild animals, farm animals, and people.
2: The devastating consequences of human activity against nature are thus increasingly reverting to humankind directly. As stated above, scientists see, for example, a direct link between the destruction of global ecosystems and the increasing frequency of pandemics. And these not only sweep people away by the thousands, the consequences also affect their economic existence. Let's look at some current developments, first of all concerning Germany. Surveys in April 2020 revealed that many small and medium-sized businesses are on the verge of extinction due to this crisis caused by the pandemic. And according to the Federal Minister of Labor, the medium-sized companies account for 99.5% of all companies in Germany, 60% of all jobs, and 80% of all apprenticeships. The economic downturn is thus hitting the heart of society, that is, a large proportion of all citizens. That also means that the gap between poor and rich is widening more and more, as economic experts determine on the basis of economic indicators. Worldwide, the situation looks even more extreme. According to a study by Oxfam in January,

0: January 2020, inequality in the world has continued to increase. 1% of humankind now owns 45% of the global wealth. At the same time, the poorer half of the population collectively owns less than 1%.
1: And the growing inequality hits women the hardest. According to Oxfam, in a report titled Time to Care in the Shadows of Profit from January 20, 2020, even before the crisis, women worldwide were already earning on the average 23% less than men, and they have to do precarious or poorly paid work more often. Worldwide, men's assets are 50% higher than women's. Women and girls perform 12 billion hours a day of unpaid housework, nursing, and social work. The climate crisis exacerbates the situation for women worldwide. For example, in poorer countries, mainly in the southern hemisphere, distances to water points are becoming significantly longer, and it is becoming more difficult to grow vegetables. It is estimated that by 2025, up to 2.4 billion people will live in areas without sufficient water, with women suffering the most, as it becomes increasingly difficult for them to provide their children with water and food. One can only vaguely imagine how much more difficult and harder life will be in these countries in the future. Economists predict that women will have to bear the brunt of the crisis, further exacerbating the inequality.
0: All of this, however, describes only the smallest tip of the iceberg. According to the German weekly newspaper Die Zeit of April 21, 2020, the head of the UN World Food Programme, David Beasley, explains what pandemic threatens the world next. 300,000 people could die every day, he says, over a period of months. Not from a virus, but from starvation. 135 million people currently suffer from acute hunger. This number could double as a result of the pandemic in 2020. People die because supply chains are cut, because fields lie fallow, and food becomes more expensive. Over 40% of the population in Niger, for example, lives in extreme poverty. Half of the population is under 15 years of age. Almost 1.3 billion children worldwide are not in school due to the pandemic. For several million of them, for example, the school children in Niger, this is potentially life-threatening. School meals are usually the only meals they get during the day. Carmen Bourbano of the UN World Food Programme said, "You can teach kids online, but you can't feed them online." Another example. In India, as a result of the pandemic and the restrictions imposed, 40 million migrant workers became immediately unemployed and thus destitute, meaning that they can no longer afford food. They literally have nothing left. At the same time, the vegetables are rotting in the fields because the harvesters are missing. And because there are no transport workers, the last big wheat harvest threatens to rot as well. There's a lack of personnel and vehicles to bring emergency rations to the needy and to deliver school meals. A report by the Expert Panel on Sustainable Food Systems, IPES Food, says Children are separated from hunger by only a school meal. Nations are already in need due to export restrictions. Families in the poorest regions are already threatened with homelessness if only one day's wages are lost. Thus, the need in these countries is increasing more and more, while the super-rich of this world are accumulating more and more wealth despite every crisis.
2: And yet, it is astonishing what humankind can achieve when it comes to certain interests. Astronauts can be sent into space. Modern technologies are constantly being developed, not least for new sophisticated weapon systems. Huge international sporting events are made possible. Logistics are no problem. But it is not possible to effectively combat hunger in the world. Why not? Are equality and social justice worth so little to us? The Christ of God has urgently warned us human beings in this regard as well. In his revelation of September 27, 1997, he spoke about the ever-widening gap between rich and poor. Here are some sentences from it. Christ spoke. Some have reached a so-called platform that they stand on looking down at those who have now become poorer. And they say, "We are the patriarchs. Down there are the people. We will turn them into slaves to serve us." In your world, the gap between richer and poorer is emerging. And the gap will widen, and there will be only the poor and the rich, so-called slaves, who look up to the rich and beg for work and bread, so that they may have a little bit. But the time is drawing nearer and nearer when the earth will no longer be able to sustain humankind. For many of you know and experience day after day what humankind is doing to the kingdoms of nature and also that person is against person. Catastrophes never seen before are in the world atmosphere that is collapsing more and more. But many who are already in the abyss cry out, "My possessions are the most important thing to me." The Christ of God also warned in time of food shortages and famine, as humankind is currently experiencing on a scale never before known. In 1990, he revealed, "Starvation breaks out here and there. Many people set out to find food, to have shelter again. At the same time, the catastrophes come, not only natural catastrophes, but also catastrophes that hit whole nations, because those who are starving, all those who have been deprived of their external belongings become more and more aggressive in order to exploit, to take, to get what they can barely get to maintain their bodies."
0: Dear fellow people, God, the Eternal, gave warning in good time, with unmistakable words, all of which humankind has tossed to the wind. It continues to unscrupulously lay hands on creation, on minerals, on trees and plants, on animals, even the insects and the microorganisms in the soil and the inhabitants of the waters. It destroys, uproots, pollutes, poisons, blasts, exploits, tortures, hunts, and kills evermore on an unimaginable scale. To name but a few examples, every year, 150 billion animals are slaughtered worldwide. That is over 400 million animals each day. And the number is still rising. In order to keep the slaughter animal industry going, 25 square kilometers of rainforests are cut down each day in the Amazon region, an area of 3,500 football fields, mainly to grow soybeans as fodder for the animals, which in Europe eke out their agonizing existence for the meat industry and factory farming until they are slaughtered. Let us remember the words of Godfather. Stop cutting down the forests. Stop killing the tiniest of animals, the life of the soil. Stop consuming your fellow creatures. Stop with your bestial behavior, which only hits back at you. The individual is usually not aware of what he is doing to himself when he consumes the meat of his fellow creatures. In a revelation from Godfather from 1997, he gave us a picture regarding this. He said, "You are sitting at your meal and eating meat and sausage. These are pieces of your second neighbors, the animals. Do you know how this animal, pieces of which you are eating, had to live in barns? Do you know how it was slaughtered? Do you at all know that when the blood is still flowing, even if the heart has stopped beating, people and animals can feel, they still can feel? This and much more is in the piece of meat that you are consuming. It is the information that passes into your physical life and, in time, also manipulates your genes. See all of this in your pictures. The animal in your slaughterhouses, hung up, that is, hanged, it bleeds and feels. Animals in the most confined spaces, they are suffering, feel. Animals in your so-called transports, feel how many an animal dies in the most horrible way. As long as we do not learn to feel into our fellow creatures and to respect them, the war against the animals will continue. There are almost no words left for humankind's cruelty to animals. Think of factory farming, slaughterhouses, animal testing laboratories, of hunting, fur production, brutal fishing, etc., etc. Unimaginable suffering and bloodshed. Day after day after day.
1: The habitat of wild animals is also being destroyed without consideration. And this, as we see today, with drastic consequences for us human beings and for all the life on Mother Earth. The science journalist Dirk Steffens writes about this in his book Über Leben, About Life, published in 2020. The extent of habitat destruction is, the term is horribly appropriate here, apocalyptic. More than three-quarters of the land area and two-thirds of the oceans have already been biologically impaired, and animals and plants can develop there only to a limited extent. Most of the Earth has already been lost in terms of the full diversity of life. We are literally destroying the very basis of existence on which we and all other creatures depend. Contamination of the Earth is also continuing unabated. Each day, more than 2 million tons of sewage, industrial and agricultural waste are disposed of in the bodies of water worldwide. And human refuse can now also be found at the bottom of the Mariana Trench, 11,000 meters under the surface of the ocean. In 2020, Food and Water Watch predicted that in 2025, around 3.5 billion people will be hit by water shortages caused by water pollution. Worldwide, 10 million hectares of arable land are lost every year, an area the size of 15 million football fields. They turn into wasteland. 10 million hectares every year, and so on and so forth. We can mention only a few aspects here. To compile all the facts would fill several libraries. But no matter if you look at the extinction of species or at the climate catastrophe, the shortage of water or pandemics, which are becoming more and more frequent, events are coming to a head worldwide. And what keeps happening? The overexploitation of Mother Earth continues unabated, indeed, even on a larger scale.
2: And that, even though God the Eternal has warned over and over again during the past nearly 50 years, just as in 1996 with the words, O you people in all the nations of this earth, how much longer do you still want to pay tribute to those who have polluted the earth, who have plunged the body of the earth into fever? See the wars, see the devastation, see the worldwide catastrophes. These are the catastrophes of the human ego. Dear fellow people, let us ask ourselves what would have still been possible 40 or 30 or even 20 years ago. What could have still been averted if humankind had accepted the prophetic word of God in our time? Indeed, if people had listened to God, the Creator and Giver of all life, and lived accordingly? Another question. Who tried with all means possible to silence the eternal word of God through his prophetess of the present time, as was done at all times? Who heard it and tossed it to the wind? And who wrongly interpreted the statement, subdue the earth, and imposed on humankind its theology hostile to life, and with it decisively contributed to the fact that things have come so far on the planet Earth, and that for centuries the creatures of God have been maltreated and killed? Who?
1: Now it is as it is. But what happens next? And how much longer can the Earth bear these human goings on? The journalist Dirk Steffens writes about this, Our interventions in this self-regulating, sensitive system throw it way out of balance, so massively, in fact, that it is impossible to completely repair the damage. The Earth is beginning to reorganize itself. And of course, it is not taking any notice of us in the process. We act like parasites, and our host is in the process of dislodging us. Therefore, it is obvious that the damage we have done is not easy to rectify. It is already too late for many things. Humankind did not listen to the words of God Father, with which he, for example, warned in 1991 in another message through Gabriele. The Eternal One said, "What Jesus of Nazareth revealed will continue on the earth. The nations will fight one another. Civil wars, pestilences, diseases, hardships and worries, homeless people, dead people, and much more will be on the earth. The good friend meant is the earth, which has become the enemy of humankind, will shake off all that is on and in the earth and in the waters." And already in 1986, the cherub of divine wisdom explained the following through the prophetess of the eternal kingdom, Gabriele. Every action is followed by a reaction. Many people ask how the future will be, what might happen in the future. Jesus already spoke about the coming time. Many listen to the mass media. They read newspapers and magazines and learn what is taking place in this world. And, as already revealed, they think more or less about what the future will bring. Dear friends, what will the future bring? Jesus of Nazareth said it. The future brings what human beings have sown during past epochs and in this epoch.
2: Dear fellow human beings, these were now merely a few excerpts from the many, many revelations of recent decades with which the Spirit of God warned us human beings of what was to come, and some facts and analysis of where humankind now stands. And all this, we must realize that these catastrophes have nothing to do with God. The true God, the Eternal All One, the Creator of all life, is not a punishing God. He is the absolute love and freedom. He is the Father, Mother God of all His children. No human being, no soul is excluded from His eternal Father love, regardless of which culture, nationality, or religion we human beings attribute to ourselves. His law of love for God and neighbor applies to all of us as the way back to our eternal homeland, from which we once started out. Out of love for us, His sons and daughters in the earthly garment, He has sent us the bearers of His word, His prophets and prophetesses, over and over again during the past thousands of years, from Abraham until today, Gabriele, in order to warn us, to save us from the harvest of our own seed. Thus, it is not God, the Eternal, who sends us the catastrophes, the suffering, the blows of fate, the diseases, the wars. But the person reaps what he has sown. Just as the farmer who sows corn on his fields will later harvest corn and not wheat. That's logical. But we behave like a farmer who sows thistles in his fields and then is horrified when thistles grow and not wheat. We are so proud of our intellect and logical thinking. But when it comes to the law of cause and effect, we ignore all logic and prefer to blame God or our neighbor. But the law of sowing and reaping is incontrovertible, and whether we believe it or not, whether we want to believe it or not, it holds true. We might as well say, I do not believe in the law of gravity. We will still plummet to the ground if we jump off the house roof.
0: In 1987, the Cherub of Divine Wisdom gives an impressive picture through Gabriele for what is coming toward humankind. He said, "The mighty giant, the causal law, the giant bearing the many causes that people have created over the centuries and millennia, much of which has not yet been atoned for, is going over the earth. The mighty giant is stepping one time here and one time there. Wherever he puts his foot down, the causes begin and show the person what he himself has caused. He steps there, an earthquake. Over there, another disaster. And there, a war begins. He steps there, atomic contamination. And he also steps in the oceans. Many a one may now think, but why then doesn't God intervene? Dear fellow people, God, the eternal All-One, is absolute love and freedom. That is His law. Every person, every soul has received the absolute freedom from God, and that is why God will not intervene in His own law. However, He does not forsake us, nor does He simply leave us to our self-made fate. Instead, He gives us His word through His prophets and prophetesses, and that He, our eternal Father, has done over and over again during the entire history of humankind until today, out of love for us. For over 45 years, His eternal word through His prophetess Gabriele has been given to us comprehensively for all spheres of life. He admonishes and gives warning so that everyone can, in good time, redirect the course of his life if he wants to. In thousands of revelations, He teaches us through His teaching prophetess in our time the way inward to God in us. He teaches us to respect the plant and animal kingdoms as well as Mother Earth, because they are a part of us. He teaches us to recognize our not good, hostile, greedy patterns of behavior and to discard them. He teaches us to forgive our fellow people, to ask for forgiveness, ultimately to follow the path of love for God and neighbor that leads us home to the Father's house. It is the path that was already shown to us in the Ten Commandments of God and in the Sermon on the Mount of Jesus of Nazareth. Everyone can walk this path, independent of religions, institutions, and external leaders. During this turbulent time, Christ, the co-regent of the heavens, wants to lead us to God in us. Already in 1989, the Cherub of Divine Wisdom indicated the following. This world, as it currently is, can no longer be saved. The soul and the person can be saved, but here too. The motto is, save yourself, whoever wants to be saved. I deliberately emphasize the word once, because the salvation is solely the Christ, who is in each one of you, the Redeemer power, which makes us free.
2: Dear fellow people, God gave warning in good time, and He spoke into our hearts again and again so that we recognize who He is, our eternally loving Father. In 1991, He revealed, My child, I love you. I do not want you to suffer. I do not want you to be sick. I do not want you to be hungry. I do not want you to be without shelter. I do not want you to live in disaster regions. Child, I want to rescue you. But you determine this, for you have the free will to turn back or to continue to live in sin, in your sin. Child, my child, I love you. Hear me in your heart. My child, I, your father, embrace you. Feel the secureness in me. Take refuge in your inner being. I am there. Child, my child, I love you. Come back to the Father heart. You live in me eternally, from eternity to eternity. Yes, He calls untiringly and also gives us help after help. Thus, the Christ of God revealed in 1995. Many ask, what is to be done now? Awaken. Awaken every single one and recognize that you are the temple of God. Christ is in you. Start on a small scale. Each one is valuable. Begin to love your neighbor in the spirit of love. Walk the path by showing remorse for your sins. Ask your neighbor for forgiveness and forgive the one who has sinned against you. And do not commit this sin anymore. That means, forgive one another so that there will be peace and peace will remain. A simple key, a simple solution to bring about peace. And if each one very gradually develops in themselves the peace and the love of the heavens and radiates it, then there will also be peace in nature. The animals will find their way to you and will keep peace with you. The flowers will blossom. The bushes will gather the forces and bring you joy. The trees will become healthy. Healthy seeds will sprout, and a healthy land, a healthy earth will emerge. However, not by talking about the word of life, but by doing it.
3: Dear fellow people, Gabriele teaches us that every day, every moment, we can learn to draw closer to God, the life in us, and to perceive that He, the life, surrounds us in all things. God can therefore be found. He is in us. Let us try it out.
1: The one who does not let up in the fervent striving to draw closer to God through the step-by-step actualization of the commandments of God and of the teachings of Jesus of Nazareth feels in himself, God in me, God in all of us, and in all things. We can therefore be sure that we are not alone. God is in us, and, as said, he is also with us in his eternal word, which is accessible to all people in its entire fullness, just as it was and is poured out from the eternal kingdom through the teaching prophetess of God. Anyone can hear and read it in the tent of God among the people for all the nations of this earth. We know from many divine revelations through the prophetess of the eternal kingdom, Gabriele, that already now, imperceptibly for many, in the midst of this time marked by catastrophes, diseases, and wars, the age of the lily has dawned with the workings of the divine wisdom. It is the beginning of the new era in which peaceful people will live on a cleansed earth without borders, nations, and religions. New people establish the kingdom of peace on the new earth under the sign of the lily, Sophia, of purity, freedom, and unity, of the love for God and neighbor. Dear listeners, so where does it go from here? This is what God the Eternal has shown us again and again in relation to humankind as such, and how it continues for each one of us, for our life, for our soul. We decide ourselves, each one of us. So we are called upon. We wish you and all of us good decisions day by day and a peaceful future. Goodbye and greetings in God.

At all times, there have been prophets. For over 40 years, God the Eternal has been again giving revelations through the mouth of a prophet. The God of Abraham, Isaac, and Jacob speaks through his prophetess in our time, Gabriele. His word is the word of the Comforter, whom Jesus of Nazareth promised 2,000 years ago and has now made come true as the Christ of God. In her autobiographical descriptions with the title A Woman's Life in Service of the Eternal, My Path as the Teaching Prophetess and Emissary of God at this turn of time, God's prophetess and emissary of peace, Gabriele, gives us a lively insight into her development as a human being and her calling to be the prophetess of God. Out of love for him, God the Eternal, she, a sensitive, shy, and delicate woman, appeared before the people, also in the awareness that she would perhaps be mocked and scorned. And she had to bitterly experience what it means to be rejected, ostracized, and reviled because of the word of God, first and foremost by the representatives of the major institutional churches and those servile to them. This is also why the autobiography written in 1997 was not published until recently, nearly 20 years later. In 1997, when Gabriele finished the manuscript, the campaign of the Church Inquisition against the word of the Christ of God and his prophetess and emissary, Gabriele, which had already lasted 20 years, was approaching a new high point. In this poisoned environment, the publication of Gabriele's autobiography was postponed, so that people would not have to again suffer for the sake of the truth, as has always been the case. Thus, the manuscript remained unpublished back then. 20 years have meanwhile gone by. Much has changed since that time, and Gabriele's writings from 1997 have been published in the book A Woman's Life in Service of the Eternal, My Path as the Teaching Prophetess and Emissary of God at this turn of time. Undeterred, despite all adversities and attacks, Gabriele continued to work in service of the Eternal for the work of the Christ of God. In the book, following Gabriele's autobiographical accounts, contemporary witnesses report on this. They give a brief insight into Gabriele's significant creative power and the superhuman achievement which Gabriele has accomplished and continues to accomplish to this day in her life as a woman for the kingdom of God, for her fellow human beings, for all souls, indeed for God's creation. The divine wisdom, Sophia, came in all generations to put into practice what the wisdom teaches. And so it is again, in this mighty time of radical change. The love and the wisdom created and create also the let there be that was announced, the New Jerusalem, the basis for the kingdom of peace of Jesus Christ. Order now this unique autobiographical and contemporary document, A Woman's Life in Service of the Eternal, My Path as the Teaching Prophetess and Emissary of God at this turn of time, as a high-quality hardbound edition of 203 pages under the telephone number 0049-9391-504-843, or online under gabriele-publishing-house.com, or write to Gabriele Publishing House, Max Braunstrasse 2, 97828, Altfeld in Germany.

Hello, dear friends, dear children, and welcome to the most inviting school of our time. Why do I say this? Because neither age, skin color, language, knowledge, or intellect are a criteria for admission to this school. Yes, Lobani really does welcome everyone to the School for New Jerusalem, for another time under the sign of the Christ of God, the love for God and neighbor. As you may already know, Lobani is an angel being, a daughter of the Ray of Wisdom, who teaches and advises us from the eternal divine realm. And since Lobani's heavenly language is quite different from our human language, it is thanks to Gabriele, our earthly sister, who lives as the prophetess and emissary of God in our time and understands the heavenly language, that we can follow Lobani's so helpful advice. We can be sure that what Lobani conveys to us is based on true life, the life that is in God, the infinite God, our Creator and Eternal Father. Lobani's school is about love for God and for our neighbor. And the law of life says, try to love everyone you meet. Really? Everyone? If you look at the media, such as television or the internet, you will quickly realize that many people believe that they are better than others, and that, therefore, those who disagree are quickly belittled or, in the worst case, excluded. And we indeed do absorb part of what we see, both the good and the bad. That is, we adopt programs the way other people think, speak, and live. That's quite amazing, isn't it? It is similar to eating bad food every day. Can we then expect to stay healthy? No, of course we can't. If what we are shown in the media is interspersed with bad things, we will be programmed by bad things over time. Is that what we want? I certainly don't. Is that what you want? Isn't it so that we are asked to shape our consciousness with what we want? Well, so let's focus on what we think and feel is right. Ah, yes, there was still the question, do I really have to love everyone? I think we need some support here. Perhaps we should listen to what Lobani advises us, because she already knows what she wants. She wants peace, peace and again peace, and a world of harmony and health. That's what Lobani wants. She explains this to us. Surely, you are now asking whether you can love people who don't love you, or whether you can love your schoolmates who ridicule you, or even those who have already hit you, or whether you can love your teacher who has scolded you unjustly. You can certainly do this. Don't say that they don't like you because they have hit you or that your teacher scolded you unjustly. The human being likes to say, the other one is guilty and I am innocent. But you know now, it's not that simple. Think about the seed, about the correspondences, that is, the similar character traits in you, the shadows of your soul. The shadows, the correspondences, that is, the seeds in your soul, are a magnetic field. They attract exactly what you yourself caused in this life on earth, or in one of your former lives, and that are not yet atoned for. Do you remember that in one of the previous programs, we had learned that our soul reincarnates, that is,
It takes on a body of flesh, even several times, until it manages to remedy its negative tendencies. Liobany continues, "So there are still dark spots on your soul. If they were atoned for, that is, remedied, there would be no more shadows in you, and you wouldn't get upset and blame your neighbor. If there is nothing negative left in your soul, that is, no more negative seeds, no shadows, then it is no longer at all possible that your schoolmate hits you or that your teacher wrongs you. If it happens anyway, and you don't get upset, but remain understanding and calm, and correct this misunderstanding, then this was merely a temptation for you. However, you didn't give in to it. But if you get upset and look for the blame for this behavior in your tempter, then you have given in to the temptation. Your still present shadows have reacted accordingly, and you struck back angrily using the same or similar words as your tempter. Yes, it is true. I admit that sometimes I find it difficult to stay calm when someone provokes me with their negative behavior toward me. But when I do get agitated, Liobany has some good advice for me, so I don't fall into blame and anger. She says, you should now ask yourself what is still in you. Every agitation is based on a human aspect in yourself. When Liobany speaks of the human, she means the all too human, what is not divine and therefore not good for our soul. Examine yourself, says Liobany. Why were you angry or fearful? And what ugly thoughts did you have? What nasty words did you use? From this, you can recognize what is in you. Perhaps you got angry because you recognized that it is exactly as your tempter said. The tempter, it is the one who seems to want to harm you. Or that what the other person triggered in you merely through the encounter is right, and you simply don't want to accept this. Or you are afraid because you had nasty, that is, ugly thoughts, and the tempter sees you as you are, and you now assume that the tempter can even read your thoughts. Thus, examine your thoughts and words, and examine your senses very closely. What did you see that made you upset? What did you hear that made you afraid? What did you smell that was pleasant or unpleasant and called forth feelings of envy or stimulated you to use ugly words? The sense of taste and touch can also cause the shadows of your soul to vibrate. As you know, the five senses are the antennas that stimulate memories and correspondences in you. There are many possibilities to stimulate your senses. Perhaps your schoolmate has a good snack that you would like to have. Perhaps your school friend was praised by the teacher or was given a task that you would like to have done. Every discontentment in a person, envy, anger, fear, or rage against others are reactions of one's own soul. Every discontentment shows what is taking place in the person and what still lies in the soul. All these external occasions can address the conscious mind, the subconscious, and the soul's shadows. These then begin to vibrate and trigger corresponding reactions in a person. You now know these principles of the law. How do you now face yourself
when you have recognized yourself,

At the same time, they were given the opportunity to recognize themselves in their behavior. Yes, because we all have our weaknesses and shortcomings. Liobany continues, if you remain calm within, despite your neighbor's attacks, then you can set the incident right in all composure and calmness, and place the incident in the hands of God, our Heavenly Father, no matter how your neighbor reacts. If you show understanding and the right love, you have long since overcome what was said or done to you. There may be only a memory left in your soul, or you have never caused the same or something similar. What someone said to you or did to you was then a temptation through the tempter, the darkness in this world. Liobany's advice and explanations are very valuable, aren't they? They save us from so many problems and suffering, like quarrels, anger, sadness, loneliness, jealousy, and so on. Indeed, Liobany's advice takes us to a completely different world, New Jerusalem. And now you understand, all of this takes place within us. Yes, and only we can change the ugly aspects that only bring torment. And how? By first learning to recognize them, by not lying to ourselves and not blaming or belittling others. After that, all that remains is the right path, which leads back to our heart, where the flame of Christ is waiting for us to surrender what burdens us. Then we feel truly liberated, because this flame of love transforms the bad into good, constructive forces. Well, I believe that our program is coming to an end, and that we can now thank Liobany and also Gabriele, who have helped us to understand how we should live in order to become and remain free and happy. That's what we all wish for. And to find out and learn even more, we'll see you in the next program of the Liobany School. So goodbye, everyone, for now, and see you soon.

Hello, dear children. Well, what kind of experiences did you have since our last program? Could you already change a few things after hearing the teaching of Yobani last time? Or did you become aware of some things happening during your days? Isn't it great that Yobani explained this over 30 years ago, and it is still as relevant as it was then? Imagine. If you're listening for the first time, then I want to explain to you who Yobani is. Yobani does not live here on earth. She is a daughter of the Ray of Wisdom and lives as a spirit being in heaven, taking care of the

little spirit beings there, looking after them and helping them in their development. She has also given a lot of help for us human children, the younger ones, but also the older ones. But since she does not speak our language, the language of human beings, she has Gabriele, the prophetess and emissary of God, as an interpreter. And Gabriele put down everything she received from Yobani in several books for us to read and to work with. Would you like to have a look at one of them and listen to what we can read there? Well, today we are talking about our second neighbors, the animals, plants, and stones. Can you imagine that they also have feelings? Those of you who have a pet can certainly agree with me and surely have many nice and funny stories about situations they have experienced with them in which it was obvious that animals feel and sense. After all, they show us that they want to play or go outdoors. But what about plants or stones? Have you ever thought about this? Listen to what Yobani writes about this. Our second neighbors are the animals, plants, and also the stones. Every life form feels because the eternal spirit, the flowing primordial energy, flows through the respective form of consciousness. Thus, every stone feels because it is a part of the stone consciousness. Consciousness forms are bundled energies. Every spiritual form is life and feels. Have you ever asked yourselves what consciousness actually means? What do you think? Maybe you think, well, everything that you experience consciously, when you are happy, perceive colors, or are freezing. But I think it is much more than that. As Lyubany explained, even stones have a consciousness, a stone consciousness. To us, it may be just a stone. But it is there for us, whether as part of a mountain, at the edge of a brook, as an inconspicuous little stone on the path, or as a small grain of sand by the sea. Perhaps it rejoices in its beautiful form, its existence. What do we know? In any case, I am sure the stones feel our attitude towards nature. If we carelessly kick them, throw them, or break them, we have robbed them of their beautiful form. As Lyubany says, everything is life, and everything feels, animals, plants, and stones. Lyubany continues, you yourself know feelings. You feel joy and pain, suffering, hardship, hope, and confidence. You feel all this and much more. Your second neighbors, the animals, plants, and stones, feel like you do. When you, for example, deliberately tear off a flower or break it off, then you have prematurely cut it off from its life force. Killed by a person, it withers away painfully. It feels that it was not able to fully live its life as a flower because a person intervened in its life. When you feel the urge to simply, consciously break off or bend a flower, then remember that all life feels. Realize, do not do to others what you do not want to have done to you. When a flower, or many flowers, also grass, bushes, and trees, were and are mistreated by people, then their spirit body sends out subtle sensations for help. I would like to explain to you briefly the word mistreat. When people mistreat something, then they do so consciously. They want to destroy.
How do you feel when you hear something like that? How often does it happen that, for example, when we are walking outside or sitting in the meadow, we tear off a flower or a blade of grass and play with it? Often we do that even unconsciously, and yet we end the life of that beautiful flower or blade of grass. And what about the flowers that are given as a beautiful bouquet? They too wanted to live, to feel the wind, the rain, the sun. But we humans just tear or cut them off because we find the plants so beautiful and want to have them. Let's try to empathize with the plant. How would we feel? Liobany explained to us, "Do not do to others what you do not want done to you." Let's try to be aware of this as often as possible. Then we can change our awareness toward our counterpart, whether human, animal, or plant, much more easily. Liobany writes further, "If this is done unintentionally, that means when a person walks through meadows or through the woods and here and there bends flowers and grasses or steps on animals, then this does not happen intentionally. The life form senses this, and their pain is transformed into understanding for the hiker. You must know that the spiritual consciousness consists of fine currents of love. These are drawn together into one love current, since each life form's makeup and effectiveness is different, according to the state of consciousness of the life form. Isn't that unique, how all of nature is connected to each other through the stream of love? Can we say the same about ourselves? How are we connected to our surroundings? The plants transform their pain into understanding for us hikers who trample them down while walking. We really can still learn a lot from plants, can't we? Let's resolve to treat them well and with empathy, because, as Liobany told us earlier, do unto others as you would have them do unto you. This is the golden rule for each one of us. If we take this into every situation and ask ourselves how we would feel if we were in the other's place, I think we would change some of our behavior. What do you think? Let's try not to be preoccupied only with ourselves, our friends, family, or anything else the next time we go hiking or just for a walk, but thank all living beings from within, animals, plants, and stones, for being so selflessly there for us and giving our days so much beauty. Let's treat them mindfully and always remember that they have consciousness and feel similarly to us. Well, are you ready to try? Let's get started together right away. Have a great time out in nature, and see you next time.

0: Wir dürfen Sie, liebe Zuschauer, liebe
1: We welcome you, dear viewers, dear listeners, to the second program from the series, The Great Cosmic Teachings of Jesus of Nazareth to His Disciples and Apostles, who could understand them. Only little is known today of what Jesus of Nazareth taught 2,000 years ago in the circle of His followers. For the first time, these great cosmic teachings are available in our time to every seeking person. At the beginning of the 1990s, the All Spirit revealed them in the prophetic word through Gabriele, the prophetess and emissary of God in our time. In this program series, we read the spiritual axioms from God and the extensive explanations that Gabriele, who, by the way, is with us today in the studio, gave during the course of a great series of schoolings. They are compiled in a 5-volume work from which we can learn much for our daily life, for our occupation, and our family. In the last program, we took as a task, for instance, the aid for becoming aware God is. We will learn in today's program what other meaning lies in the words God is. For anyone who wants to follow along in the book, we are reading in Volume 1.
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3: God speaks in His great cosmic teachings. I, the All Spirit, raise all things to the light of the truth. Dear fellow people, all that is contained in this one short sentence opens up to us through the explanations from Gabriela. We read, let us look into the one word, truth. Truth. What does this say to us? There is only one truth, and this truth is God. And God is absolute. There is nothing to quibble about, nothing to doubt. There are no ifs or buts. God is. The truth is sure of itself. It does not argue. It does not dispute. It clarifies. But it does not defend itself. It does not have to prove itself. It is. It is independent, untouched by opinions, conceptions, theories, and points of view. The truth is and remains irrefutable. We cannot reach for the truth to change it. The one who changes it to suit himself changes himself, but never the truth.
4: Die Wahrheit ist absolut.
5: The truth is absolute, always giving and helping. We can rely on God, the truth. He is always there. He is always present. In all areas of our life, wherever we may be or go, God is. Let us become aware. God is there to help us.
4: Der Geist der Wahrheit,
5: the Spirit of Truth wants to help and serve us. He wants us to be well. He wants us to be healthy and stay healthy. He wants us to be happy, for He is the happiness. God wants us to be peaceful and joyful, for He is the peace and the joy. Let us become more and more aware of this in our daily life. Whatever we do, wherever we go, God is with us everywhere. God is. He loves us. He helps us. He serves us. God wants the best for us, because He is our Father.
6: Wo die Wahrheit ist,
3: where the truth is, Everything is open and apparent. The truth has no secrets, because everything is true. Only the one who has to hide the untruth has secrets. Let us learn to be truthful in everything we think, say, and do. Then we find our way to the truth. The word truth bears the entire eternal law in itself. The truth is our spiritual heritage, for as divine pure beings, we are divine law, which has become form, and thus the truth. Dear fellow people, Gabriela continues encouraging us with her words. Let us become truthful, truthful in our feeling, thinking, speaking, and doing. Let us take this into our earthly life. Become truthful in everything that you think, say, and do. Then you will find yourself, and you will find yourself in the true self as the eternal self in God. When we are imbued with the truth, that is, when we are truthful through and through, then we are also selfless, impersonal, and sure. Then we also have the strength and, from this, the courage to impersonally address everything and speak out everything according to the situation and the level of consciousness of our neighbor. The truth is selflessness. It is impersonal, and also phrases everything impersonally.
6: In der Wahrheit liegt die Ehrlichkeit.
7: In the truth is honesty, the uprightness, from which grows the sense of fraternity, the true brotherliness. Truth always unites. It excludes no person, because the truth is unity. Everything is united in God. When we are not truthful, then we are outside the law, outside the truth, and separate ourselves from our neighbor. Truth is also clarity, and the clarity, which is the truth, is always simplicity. The law of God is simplicity, and everything simple is ingenious. Therefore, it is the greatest. The law, God, is the whole in all things. Let us become aware that in a speck of dust is all of infinity. The opened level of consciousness, the developed facet from the eternal law, finds expression in the form.
1: In her explanations to the great cosmic teachings of Jesus of Nazareth, Gabriele now suggests, once again, let us think about our spiritual heritage and also about free will. Our spiritual heritage contains free will. When we rebel against God by disregarding the eternal laws, then that is in free will. God will not hinder us. By rebelling, we step out of the eternal law and create our own laws. Just as we create them, that is how we live, how we think, how we suffer.
0: das reine Sein,
1: the pure being, the law, is no longer able to guide us. We cut ourselves off from the pure being and move away from God. God does not interfere, and He will also not interfere in this material life, because He gave us free will. Much will change through the power of the stars. Yes, everything will be transformed by the law that we human beings have created ourselves. What you sow, you will reap. God is the freedom, and we are His children, not vassals or servile ones. The divine law, the free will, makes us children of God and heirs to the eternal kingdom.
4: Machen wir uns bewusst.
5: Let us become aware that through free will, we will also freely return to God. We will not be forced by God to do anything. God, our loving Father, again and again gives us impersonally the strength to believe in Him, to trust Him, to feel Him, to perceive Him, and, in this way, to draw closer to His eternal law, our spiritual heritage, until we completely fulfill the laws of God and thus return to the ocean, God, into the eternal being as perfect drops. As freely as we left the eternal being, the eternal law, so will we also return, freely. Then we can move freely in eternal being, because we have again become heirs to the Spirit of God, freely and without coercion, and have become children of the infinite, eternal freedom.
2: Liebe Mitmenschen,
3: dear fellow people, Gabriela's explanations contain a few more remarks about freedom. We read, man has made himself what he is today. The tools with which he formed himself are his sensations and thoughts, his words and his deeds. Every person decides about himself at every moment. Our thoughts, words, and deeds, our whole attitude towards our fellow man and towards our life are like rough chisels because of our burdens. When we fulfill the law of God more and more, then our sensations, thoughts, words, and deeds are like a finer chisel. This means that our human thoughts, with this are meant the sinful thoughts, are coarse. They shape us accordingly. When we turn to the eternal law, then we become ever finer. Then we take the finer chisels and chisel out our true being. We ourselves decide which chisels we use, the rough or the finer chisels.
1: In jeder Stunde,
7: at every hour, at every minute, at every moment of the day, we decide, either for our all-too-humanness and thus for the demonic satanic, in which case we fall victim to the fall law, or we decide for God, and then we grow more and more into the law of the heavens, into our spiritual heritage. God is. When we take in this thought, we will no longer give free rein to our all-too-human thoughts. When we link with God again and again, and step by step, fulfill what is the will of God, then we will take the fine chisel. We become finer because we become more noble. Our soul becomes more beautiful because it becomes more pure.
8: Die Worte God ist,
5: the words God is want to take up communication with the highest consciousness, God. So perhaps we experience that our state of being is raised when we have awakened in our inner being the consciousness that God is.
8: In unserem Inneren geweckt haben.
5: We can align better and also work better and with more concentration.
8: Bejahen wir immer wieder.
5: When we affirm again and again that God is, then it is in our consciousness that we want to draw closer to God. Indeed, He is in everything, in each thought, in each word, in each stirring and movement, in every moment is God. When we now bring to mind God is, that is, when we make ourselves aware of this again and again, then we automatically call up the following sentence in our inner being. And I am divine.
8: Aus den beiden Worten,
5: from these two words, God is, conclusively follows, and I am divine.
0: Diese Aussage, Gott ist,
1: this statement, God is, and I am divine, is consciousness, a mighty power source of divine energy. It touches the non-divine in our soul. The non-divine comes into vibration more strongly. The burdens which cover the divine, the purity of our inner being, our human wrong behavior, our sins, our egocentricity, come into motion and make themselves noticeable. This is how the divine, which we consciously strive for in our inner being, and also in our outer life through the impulses of the energy of the day, shows us where the non-divine still is. For example, belittling thoughts that come up. Now we should not push aside the humanness that comes up by saying, no, no, I don't want to do that anymore. I have decided. God is, and I am divine. Instead, we take the chance and grasp the negative, our human ego, our base self. We look at it. Where does it come from? And clear it up with the All Spirit. When we do this and resolve not to do it again, then the light starts to be effective in our soul. It begins to erase what we have cleared up or what we have started to clear up.
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3: Dear viewers, dear listeners, Gabriela continues to explain. This is a lawful consequence on the inner path. When we commit ourselves to the absolute law, God is, then the absolute law shows us our non-divineness. When we clear up the non-divine, we feel how more light and more strength enter our consciousness, more humanness, that is, sinful aspects, not human empathy, can now be grasped and taken apart. Problems can be solved, and at the same time, we become lighter, freer, more buoyant, and move one step closer to our Heavenly Father. When we turn to the absolute law, the law of sowing and reaping will also touch us. This law of sowing and reaping is the causal law. When we immerse in the causal law by addressing the all law, then it shows us where we are still non-divine. However, we have something to hold on to in the absolute law. Just like a young tree is tied to a stake, we tie ourselves to God is, so to speak. Nevertheless, we should be aware of the fact that when we accept the divine law, we obligate ourselves to clear up what comes up in us as humanness, that is, sinfulness, so that we can become what we listen to, what we read and affirm.
4: Die Hinwendung an die Worte,
5: devoting ourselves to the words, God is, can accomplish many a thing. And so it is possible that because we remembered the words, God is, we are able to carry out with joy and in concentration a job which we would otherwise do unwillingly. What happened?
4: In dem Augenblick,
5: at the very moment when we remembered the words, God is, and put our sensations into these words, our soul came into motion and more strongly into communication with God. Through this, more power streamed to our soul. This power flowed into the body and the vibration of our body rose. As a result of this, it was no longer difficult for us to concentrate, and the work was done with ease. We see that when this heartfelt God is touches us, then the divine draws closer to us. At the same moment, more power streams to us. In this, we recognize that God is present. God, our Father, always stands by us, if we turn to Him. We can go to Him in every situation, with all the things that we encounter each day, for He loves us.
6: Vergegenwärtigen wir uns diese beiden Worte, Gott ist, immer wieder während des Tages.
7: Again and again, during the day, let us bring to mind these two words, God is. Then we feel the presence of God in us, in everything we do. In these two words lies the all, because God is the all, the whole. God is also the whole in us. Let us imagine God as the light and the power in our inner being, as the light in our thoughts, in our words, and in our actions. God is. God is light and power. And when we say the free spirit or the free spirit in me, then it is the same as when we say God is. For the free spirit in the Father is God, in the four natures of God, in these four basic powers of God. He is omnipresent in the Father. God is, when we feel this in us consciously, it expands our consciousness. We understand more, we see more. Things open up in the continuing development of the spiritual dimensions, which are unknown to us as human beings and are incomprehensible as seen from the human ego.
3: Dear fellow people, Gabriella also explains how God's help often makes itself noticeable in our life. We continue reading. When we turn consciously to God, we are thankful because we experience His presence, His help in our life. Then it may be that we say, God has solved a problem in me. Yet, how does this happen? God does not interfere directly in our life because we have free will. We could say that God has awakened the problem in us. He has made us aware of our faults, of what we should clear up in order to solve the problem or to contribute to its being solved. Put it in other words, in the problem, in our difficulty, God pointed out our wrong behavior so that we may recognize what we need to clear up so that the problem may be solved, or so that we recognize what our part in it is, if several contributed to this problem. Thus, God makes us aware of our faults. He Himself does not solve our problem. If He were to solve our problem, then we would not recognize ourselves and would always make the same mistakes again and again. Out of the trust in God grows thankfulness. We show our thankfulness to Him by actualizing daily what the energy of the day brings to us. Only through actualization do we find our way to God, our Father. We will experience many situations, whether in the family, at work, or anywhere else. But God is. He is always with us. This awareness that God is should take root in us. Then we will have the best helper at our side.
0: Liebe Mitmenschen,
1: dear fellow people, in the great cosmic teachings of Jesus of Nazareth, we now read another axiom.
0: Ich bin das Leben.
1: I am the life, the All-Spirit God. The one who lets me, the Spirit of life, the All-Spirit, rise within him, has found his spiritual heritage again, which is his eternal life. Then the being returns home to God, the Eternal Father, because it is out of him. Gabriele said about this, a passage from the Absolute Law. Let us feel into it. All of heaven is in this passage. And regarding the words of the Spirit of God, I am the life, Gabriele explains the following. Aren't we too allowed to say this when we affirm ourselves as the pure beings in God? For the heavenly heritage is our life, is the compressed being, which we ourselves are. I am the life, says God, in all that is, and we are the heirs to the spiritual kingdom. We possess everything that is. It is the makeup of our spiritual body.
2: Die Worte des Christus Gottes.
5: Regarding the words of the Spirit of God, the one who lets me, the Spirit of life, the free Spirit, rise within himself, has found his spiritual heritage again, which is his eternal life. Gabriele explains as follows. The spiritual heritage consists of the seven basic powers of God. The seven basic powers are the eternal law, the all. The law streams through all realms, it streams through all beings, it streams through the nature kingdoms, through the heavenly bodies, through all that is. The heavenly heritage is the shining power in us. Therefore, there is no need for a sun that shines on the pure being. The pure being itself is the sun, because the divine heritage, infinity, shines in the spirit being.
6: Wir Menschen müssen zuerst das Wissen um die Gesetze Gottes erfahren.
7: First, we human beings have to experience the knowledge about the laws of God. When we actualize the spiritual knowledge, we attain wisdom. We then no longer need to ask how this or that is. We no longer need to look for the correlations between heaven and earth. The wisdom in God knows about all things, because the being in God is wise. Knowledge alone has no wisdom.
6: Nur das verwirklichte Wissen.
7: Only actualized knowledge brings wisdom. And wisdom does not ask. It knows about the divine laws, about the correlations of the divine being. The absolute law, only heard or read, does not bring us wisdom. The actualization of what comes towards us day after day leads us to divine wisdom, to the recognition of all spiritual things. Only through actualization do we enter into our inner being, not by way of mere knowledge. Only through actualization do we find our way into absoluteness again. For God, our Father, is absolute, and we are in God, absolute perfect beings.
0: Liebe Zuschauer, liebe Zuschauerinnen.
1: And so, dear viewers, dear listeners, decisive is the actualization of God's laws in order to grow closer to God in us. This is easier for us with the tasks that we come to learn about in the cosmic teachings. Today, in the second program, we read, for instance, this awareness that God is should take root in us. Then we have the best helper at our side. May whoever wants to, try it out. And we all can have our experiences in our daily life with this and also with the other exercises. The content of today's program can be read in Volume 1 of the Great Cosmic Teachings of Jesus of Nazareth to his disciples and apostles who could understand them, with explanations by Gabriele. By the way, this book is available in bookstores and via internet. If you want to learn more with us from the Great Cosmic Teachings, then tune in again for the next program. Until then, we wish you all the best. Goodbye and greetings in God.

0: Healing. How much hope sounds out in this word. Healing is balm, comfort, and rescue, and inner peace as well. The word healing denotes the process of healing, of becoming whole. Doesn't almost every person have something to do with a smaller or larger health problem that afflicts them? So, what person does not need healing?
1: God is the healing and helping power in every person. God heals. That is the title of a book by Gabriele, the prophetess and emissary of God, that we would like to present to you. Healing, becoming whole, and to finally be healthy has to do with the fundamental inner order of a person. Our life of feelings and thoughts, the consciousness of the person, has a powerful influence on our well-being. We promote this with our positive orientation to God, the source of strength in us. On this, fundamental help is conveyed to us through this book, as well as the knowledge that the Eternal Spirit, the bringer of healing and life, God, the Love, never forsakes humankind. With understanding and memorable words, Gabriele explains how we can activate the powers of God in us in order to strengthen soul and body. The book, God Heals, from Gabriele Publishing House, The Word, is available with 64 pages and for only 5 euros.
0: There is another book title that we may present to you today, which also deals with healing. It is entitled, Recognize and Heal Yourself Through the Power of the Spirit. Many of us sense or even know that the self-healing forces are inherent in us. In this book, we receive detailed explanations about how illness comes about and can be intensified, and how a healthy spiritual attitude and way of life can contribute to increased health, improved performance, and well-being. This revelation from the Spirit of God, given through Gabriele, gives us insight into the anatomy of the soul body. Get to know the elementary meaning of the 7 consciousness centers and how they can be activated, for the consciousness centers form the etheric tree of life in the human being, which provides all the organs of the body with the healing forces.
1: This fascinating book gives practical tips and recommendations for the activation of the self-healing forces through the power of the Spirit. What is more, learn about the unimagined effect of healing plants and various types of fragrances, colors, and sounds. 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This fundamental work of 386 pages, Recognize and Heal Yourself Through the Power of the Spirit, is available at Gabriele Publishing House, The Word, for only 18 euros.
0: God Heals and Recognize and Heal Yourself Through the Power of the Spirit. Both of these significant works on the topic of healing can be acquired together in a package for only 23 euros. Order at Gabriele Publishing House, The Word, or call the number 0049-9391-504-843.

0: Lebensgestaltung für den Tag.
1: Shape your life on this day. Every day can be a new beginning.
0: Für alle Altersstufen gilt.
1: The following applies to all stages in life. In order not to grow old, no matter what tasks and obligations you fulfill, don't do anything halfway. As long as a person is not completely involved with his work, his occupation, no matter what the day brings, he remains torn, and that into old age. Then the person is dissatisfied and unfulfilled. Youth already draws its picture for old age. Remain or become a positive image designer.
0: Gabriele.
1: Gabriella.

If you have a physical illness, we would like to indicate that the content of the following meditation is not meant to prevent anyone from consulting a physician of his choice.

0: Der innere Arzt und Heiler.
1: The inner physician and healer. The healing of body and soul through the power of the Christ of God. In calmness lies the power for healing.
0: Christus ist der innere Arzt.
1: Christ is the inner physician and healer, the healer of our soul. The human body is the covering of the soul, which surrounds the soul. Every human body has the self-healing forces which the person can activate through a positive life dedicated to God. If the soul of the person becomes more light-filled as a result, the Spirit of the Christ of God will radiate his helping and healing forces more intensely through the soul of this person to his self-healing forces. The self-healing forces that have been intensified by the helping and healing Christ then have a positive effect in our body, so that the healing of the physical body is possible.
0: Durch die Christus-Gotteskraft,
1: we human beings receive grace upon grace through the power of the Christ of God, so that with His help we recognize our all too human burdens, which are the obstructions which make the self-healing forces of our physical body tired, thus endangering our health or our becoming healthy.
0: Die Aktivierung der Selbstheilungskräfte.
1: The activation of the self-healing forces through the inner physician and healer, Christ, does not exclude the visit to a medical doctor. The Spirit of the Christ of God in the very basis of our soul, as stated, is the helping, loosening, and redeeming Spirit. He gives us the strength and strives to have us recognize the unlawful, the negative, which we people have input into our soul and into our physical body, and that have an effect on our body, and that we rectify or dissolve it with His help, provided that we are ready to examine our habits of thinking and speaking, as well as our behavior patterns, in order to rectify the negative we have recognized. For the contents of our thinking, speaking, and behavior are absorbed by the cell systems of our body, and in a certain span of time, they are also absorbed by our soul. As we have come to know, everything is based on energy. Also, our self-healing forces are energy that carry out what we input into our conscious mind, into our brain, through our thinking, through all our behavior. Thereupon, our brain signals our physical body with what we have thought and spoken towards it.
0: Das Gehirn ist
1: the brain is the sending station of the physical body, which receives what we transmit to it.
0: Übertragen. Dementsprechend verhalten.
1: This is how the functions of our body perform.
0: Das Gehirn gibt dem Körper.
1: The brain gives the body signals. For example, through pain,
0: Unwohlsein,
1: feeling unwell,
0: Gereiztheit,
1: testiness,
0: und gibt
1: and gives our senses corresponding warnings so that we, the person, can recognize that not everything is in order in the cell system of our body.
0: Registriert der Mensch nicht, was
1: if the person does not register what his body signals to him, so if he does not heed the signals, then the person will also not rectify what these signals want to tell him. The self-healing forces, which are always concerned about maintaining or healing the body, grow weak, and then illness can be the result. The self-healing forces of the body are always concerned to keep the body functioning efficiently and strongly.
0: Wenn der Mensch jedoch dagegen steuert,
1: however, if the person goes against this through a negative feeling, sensing, thinking, speaking, and acting, then the self-maintaining, that is, self-healing forces gradually give way. The person then experiences the effects of what he entered into his soul and into his brain as burdensome, into the commando center of his body. How often are we not despairing when we have visited this or that doctor and despite all efforts note that healing does not progress? A doctor or physiotherapist may very well be able to help our body, but we, every single one of us, is asked to change in a positive way so that the self-healing forces can become active and supply the body with the necessary energy so that we physically improve and gradually heal.
0: Ein guter Helfer, so dass unser Körper
1: a good helper for the holistic healing of our body, the healing of soul and body, is in the end ourselves. When we use our existence on earth and change our thinking, our whole conduct, so that the inner physician and healer can activate the self-healing forces, and the doctor of our trust can care for our physical body. This would be the holistic healing of soul and body. We should be our own psychologist in order to activate the self-healing forces. The rules of life from Jesus of Nazareth help us with this. These rules are, among others, draw the beam from your own eye first, before you think and talk about the splinter in the eye of the others over and over again. So, those who analyze their own beam tries to examine the contents of their own patterns of behavior in order to rectify, for example, what is against this rule, whereby the Ten Commandments of God and the Sermon on the Mount of Jesus also give hints. So it can be said that the root of all evil lies in each one of us. For starting from our inputs into our brain, this burden of ours falls upon our body and our soul. And so, the causes of all evil have a cycle. The beginning is the brain, then the body, then the soul. In its further progression, it is soul and then body. I repeat, the inner physician and healer is the healing power in our soul. When we rectify our not good behavior patterns, then our soul becomes more light-filled. Via the light-filled soul, the inner physician and healer then radiates to our self-healing forces. Through this, the body receives increased energy and life force. Jesus of Nazareth taught us, "Go forth and sin no more." This means that we should rectify the wrongdoings we have recognized and no longer do these step by step. If we want to have our soul become more light-filled with the spirit of freedom, with the inner physician and healer, so that more energy flows to our body, then we strive to attune our soul and our body to becoming healthy. For this, as far as it is possible, we take up an upright posture. So, as it is possible for us, we place the backs of both hands on our thighs and draw them toward our body. Whoever wants to can close his eyes. If pressing and brooding thoughts should still prevail in our nervous system, our breathing will help us when we deeply inhale and exhale, so that our thoughts very gradually recede from us. We breathe deeply in and slowly out. We breathe deeply in and slowly out. We breathe in all the way down to our abdomen and breathe out via our mouth or nose.
0: We atmen bis in den Bauchraum hinab.
1: We breathe in all the way down to our abdomen and breathe out via our mouth or nose.
0: Dabei beobachten wir unseren Atem.
1: We watch our breathing, how it comes and goes. Comes and goes. Comes and goes.
0: Wir atmen tief.
1: We breathe in deeply into our abdomen.
0: Und langsam
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0: Wir atmen tief.
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0: und langsam aus
1: and slowly out.
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1: we continue to watch our breathing.
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0: Langsam atmen wir.
1: We slowly exhale via the mouth or the nose.
0: Wir entspannen.
1: We relax.
0: Unsere Gedanken,
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0: Wir werden ruhiger.
1: We become calmer.
0: Unser Gemüt wird
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0: Unser Atem.
1: Our breathing is calm and deep.
0: Ruhig und tief.
1: Calm and deep is our breathing.
0: Unsere Nerven.
1: Our nerves relax. And our muscles loosen up.
0: Ruhig und
1: our breathing is calm and deep.
0: Wir empfangen.
1: We receive.
0: Wir sind umgeben. Von der helfenden,
1: we are surrounded by the helping and healing power.
0: Helfende und
1: helping and healing energies are flowing.
0: Unser Atem bleibt.
1: Our breathing remains calm and deep.
0: Ruhig und
1: calm and deep is our breathing.
0: Ruhig und tief
1: calm and deep remains our breathing.
0: Öffnen Sie sich für die nun gesprochenen.
1: Open yourself to the now spoken words that bring healing without thinking.
0: Lassen Sie die heilbringenden Worte in ihren Körper strömen.
1: Let the words that bring healing flow into your body so that they also touch your soul.
0: Fühlen Sie sich.
1: Feel yourself taken into the helping and healing stream.
0: Sie atmen ruhig.
1: You are breathing calmly and deeply.
0: Der heilende Christus Gottesgeist.
1: The healing spirit of the Christ of God is love and mercy.
0: Liebe und
1: love and mercy flow in your breathing.
0: Ihr Atem nimmt die
1: Your breathing accepts the healing and helping energies.
0: Liebe,
1: love and mercy heal.
0: Aus ihrer Seele,
1: from your soul, flow the healing forces of the Christ of God.
0: Sie strömen zu ihr.
1: They flow to your self-healing forces and into your body.
0: Sie strömen.
1: They flow to your nerves,
0: to Organen,
1: to the organs,
0: Blut und Lymph,
1: the blood and lymph vessels.
0: Sie durchströmen,
1: they flow throughout your physical body.
0: Liebe heilt.
1: Love heals.
0: Liebe heilt.
1: Love heals.
0: Energien der Liebe und des Friedens.
1: Energies of love and of peace flow through your body.
0: Ihre Atmung bleibt ruhig.
1: Your breathing remains calm.
0: Ihr Atem geht tief.
1: And your breath is deep.
0: Ruhig und tief.
1: Calm and deep is your breathing.
0: Die kosmischen Energien.
1: The cosmic energies flow into your body.
0: Sie strömen zu den
1: They flow to the self-healing forces
0: und zu allen
1: and to all the functions of your body.
0: Zu Organen,
1: to organs,
0: Drüsen,
1: glands, muscles,
0: zu Blut und
1: to the blood and lymph vessels.
0: Sie strömen zu allen.
1: They flow to all the components of your body.
0: Liebe heilt.
1: Love heals.
0: Liebe heilt.
1: Love heals.
0: Sie lassen die kosmischen Energien strömen.
1: Let the cosmic energies flow, for your breathing is calm and deep.
0: Es strömen
1: cosmic healing and helping energies are flowing.
0: ruhig und tief.
1: Your breathing, the life force in your body, flows calm and deep. It is flowing. It is flowing.
0: Sie sind durchströmt.
1: You are flooded throughout by the helping and healing power of the Christ of God.
0: Christus.
1: Christ,
0: der innere
1: Arzt, the inner physician and healer, is active in you.
0: Seine Kraft,
1: his power flows through your soul
0: in ihren physischen
1: Leib, into your physical body.
0: Die Selbstheilungs-
1: the self-healing forces are active.
0: Die Selbstheilungs-
1: the self-healing forces are active.
0: Sie wirken in ihr-
1: they are effective in your body.
0: Die Selbstheilungskräfte sind
1: the self-healing forces are active.
0: In ihrem
1: they are effective in your body.
0: Es hilft. Es lindert.
1: It is helping. It soothes. It gives strength for healing.
0: Heilende Christus Gottes Energien.
1: Healing energies of the Christ of God flow through your soul.
0: In ihren Körper.
1: They stream into your body.
0: Strömen zu allen.
1: They stream to all the components of your body.
0: Alle Bausteine des
1: all the components of the physical body are respirated by the salvation of life.
0: Wir bejahen.
1: We affirm the healing and helping energies in all the components of the physical body.

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1: They are reinforced by the helping and healing power of the Christ of God.
0: Heilende Ströme,
1: healing streams flow into your physical body.
0: Liebe hilft.
1: Love helps.
0: Liebe heilt.
1: Love heals.
0: Bleiben Sie ruhig.
1: Remain calm.
0: Atmen Sie tief.
1: Breathe deeply in and out.
0: Christus hilft.
1: Christ helps.
0: Christus.
1: Christ heals.
0: Christus wirkt.
1: Christ is effective in your soul. Healing energies flow through the soul into your physical body.
0: Heilende Kräfte.
1: Healing forces build up more and more the self. Healing forces.
0: Segnende Kräfte.
1: Blessing forces are active in soul and body.
0: Die Christus Gottes.
1: The power of the Christ of God is effective in soul and body.
0: Sie atmen ruhig.
1: Breathe calmly and deeply.
0: Ruhig und tief geht ihr Atem.
1: Your breathing is calm and deep.
0: Sie fühlen nun eine gewisse.
1: You now feel a certain balance between soul and body.
0: Es ist die
1: it is the cosmic harmony of energy.
0: Harmonie ström.
1: Harmony is flowing.
0: Liebe hilft.
1: Love helps.
0: Liebe.
1: Love heals.
0: Es strömt.
1: It is flowing.
0: Harmonie strömt.
1: Harmony is flowing.
0: Sie sind entspannt.
1: You are relaxed.
0: Nerves
1: and muscles are relaxed.
0: Alle
1: all the components of your body are respirated by the healing and helping power.
0: Es strömt das Leben in Seele und
1: the life flows in soul and body.
0: Heilende,
1: healing and helping energies are effective.

0: Bleiben Sie ganz.
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1: Each day, the positive and the negative comes towards you, towards us.
0: Das Negative bringt der Tag.
1: The day brings the negative with it, so that we can rectify it.
0: Sind Sie bereit?
1: If you are prepared to clear up the not good and to no longer do the same and like things, then your soul will turn ever more light-filled and your body ever brighter. You feel more free, loosened, and day by day feel the helping forces more that want to draw ever nearer to you and go with you through the day.
0: Diese Stunde ist einzig den Menschen gewidmet.
1: This hour is devoted solely to the people who call on the power of the Christ of God in order to receive it in their soul and in their body.
0: Darf ich Ihnen ein
1: May I wish you a blessed life,
0: das wohlige
1: Gefühl, a blissful feeling of being surrounded by the free spirit, the spirit of the Christ of God.
0: Gott mit Ihnen.
1: God with you.
0: Gott mit
1: God with us all.
0: Gott zum Gruß.
1: Greetings in God.
0: Gabriele.
1: Gabriele.

The time is now to read what the one God, the speaking God, the one stream from above, from Abraham to Gabriele, has to say. 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

0: Gedanken für den Tag.
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0: Wenn Sie wollen, nehmen Sie folgenden Satz mit in Ihren Tag.
1: If you like, take the following sentence with you into your day. Every worldly prize is paid by each one himself.
0: Ist inwendig in ihnen.
1: The kingdom of God is within, in you. The one who opens the kingdom of God in himself will not receive a prize, but security and help. Remember not to let yourself be caught up by the world, because everyone pays the price himself. May I wish you the safe path? God in us. Much love and all the best for the day. Gabriela.

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1: Dear listeners, a cordial welcome to a reading in the program series Find Yourself, Words of Life. Even one sentence can brighten our mood. We will read several chapters from the book A Lot of Life. We are merely guests on earth, becoming older or being old. Written by Gabriele, the prophetess and emissary of God in our time. Many people ask themselves, and not only at an advanced age, is that all? Or can I still gain something more meaningful for my life? From her open consciousness, Gabriele gives us a lot of help and food for thought regarding these life's questions, impulses on how we can find our way from mere existence to a fulfilled life, which can also be a gain for others. Before we start reading from Gabriele's book, we will quote a poem by Paul Gerhardt, who lived during the 17th century. However, the content of this poem is still meaningful for our time, when we look at our life in the awareness that we are merely guests on earth. We'll now read the translation of the original German poem. On earth, as a mere guest, we wander with no rest and ever an affliction toward the heavenly bright mansion. A rest here have I never. A guest on earth am I. Heaven will be mine forever, my fatherland's on high. Here up and down I'm driven, in rest eternal there, God's gift of grace is given that endeth toil and care. What hath my whole life ever, from youth until this hour, but labor, ceasing never, as long as I have power to tell of days of anguish I've passed, and oft the night in sorrow did I languish until the morning light. While on the earth I'm staying, my life shall thus be spent. I would not be delaying, for I in this strange tent. Along the path I wander, that lead me to my home. God, boundless comfort yonder, will give me when I come. My home is high above me, where angel hosts for aye praise him whose heart doth love me, who ruleth all each day. Who aye preserves and beareth all in his hand of might, who orders and prepareth what good seems in his sight. For home my tired heart yearneth, I'd gladly thither go. From earth away it turneth, from all I've here passed through. The longer here I'm staying, I less of pleasure taste, my spirit's thirst allaying, the world's an arid waste. The dwelling is unholy, the trouble is too great. Why comest thou, Lord, so slowly, to free me from this state? Come, make a happy ending of all my wanderings, relief by thy power sending from all my sufferings. Where I've so long remained is not my proper home. When my life's end is gained, then forth from it I'll come. What here I've needed ever, I'll put it all away. When soul and body sever, me in the grave they'll lay. Thou, who my joy art ever, and of my life the light, when death life's thread doth sever, bringst me to heaven so bright, to mansions everlasting, where I shall ever shine, e'en as the sun, while tasting of pleasures all divine. There I'll be ever living, not merely as a guest, with those who crowns receiving from thee are ever blessed. I'll celebrate in glory thine every mighty deed, my portion have before thee, from every evil freed. The poem, We Are Merely Guests on Earth, is hopeful, promising, and can be meaningful for our whole life. Anyone who takes this path during his earthly existence, who strives for this goal, has hit the jackpot, the gain of life. The message of this hymn is sad and without comfort for that person who has remained a restless wanderer into old age, who did not and does not know his goal, and whose life ship unceasingly circles around on the ocean of his existence. The elderly captain has now exchanged the navigation of his life ship for his troubles and woes.
2: The life crisis in old age, fears, and the specter of loneliness. People who anxiously count their years worry about their future. They think about their old age and about the possible infirmities of old age that could afflict them. People who have reached a certain age talk quite often about being old. Someone who frequently preoccupies himself with being old often broods about his past, about situations and fellow people who, for instance, imposed burdens upon him during his youth and who, as he thinks, may be responsible for his hard life or his present situation. Many a one who enters into a life crisis blames the other one, that he did not offer him a home when he, now in a life crisis, always sought security and a home and also worked for this. Since he wanted the best for his family, the embittered one complains and laments and talks about his children, whom he raised well, for whom he scraped and saved to give them a good start in life. He, who saw to the support of the family and kept it together, is now lonely at heart and alone, for the children are gradually leaving home to open their lives in their own way. His partner, insofar as there still is one, could not and cannot give him what he, now lonely, strove for all those years, security, comfort, and a feeling of being home. Perilous for the one who has settled into a veil of tears is his fixation on the idea that now the great loneliness has to come, combined with the fear of suffering and illness. Such a condition, which we also call a life crisis, can lead to senility if the person's luggage is a knapsack in which fears and accusations have accumulated. Someone who doesn't work his way out of a life crisis, on the contrary, who lets himself fall into it more and more, remains an aimless wayfarer. However, we have to assume that this person already had no goal when young, that he oriented his life ship to others and described his discontent existence as his life, thereby leaving to others the aspiration for higher values.
1: Another chapter. Aging without becoming senile. What is true wisdom? Many young people are of the opinion that so-called old people are generally senile because a number of elderly know-it-alls merely pull good bits of advice out of the coffers of their bygone past and present them with many words and gestures instead of conveying true wisdom with which one could do something. When a young person talks about growing old or even about being old, when he thinks of the last phase of a life on earth, he has in mind an image of an old, vegetating, and grouchy person who doesn't fit in modern society, because what he digs out of his past is an outdated mindset, which he tries to force on to the young, so it seems, self-confident person with a torrent of words. This image that many young people have of old people applies only when during their youth they stopped learning to further educate themselves and develop spiritually even more. The saying, use it or lose it, is correct. Anyone who in old age brings up the rust of the past again and again, so as to pass it on to the youth, loses the rest of his dignity and authority, particularly in old age. Young people push intrusive old people onto the shunting track by avoiding them as much as possible. Their comment, every time I meet him, he tells me the same old thing. And many a young person says to another, with all his repetitions, he wants to convince me of what is right and wrong, but he doesn't know himself what that actually means in detail.
2: Many young people wish for the wisdom from the elderly, the wisdom of age, without pressure and insistence on being right. True wisdom is a wealth of life experiences, which is able to comprehend conditions, occurrences, and human nature in its depth. True wisdom leaves every person his freedom. It approaches him from the law of free will, which is not oriented to a person, with patience, forbearance, and kindness. And it knows to remain sympathetically silent at the right time. It does not judge and condemn. A wisdom that makes one free, because it gives advice only when it is wanted, does not fall from heaven. The prerequisite for being able to attain wisdom is to resolve in good time for a higher goal in life, to strive for this, to conscientiously and faithfully fulfill the task that the day brings with it, also the tasks at work, and to make the best of the talents one has brought into this life. A person who wants to stay mentally alert and active into an advanced age may not stop learning, and above all, may not lose sight of the life goal he has set for himself. For the following holds true: forward, always forward. Then what you strive for will take on more form each day. It is, of course, a law of nature that every person grows older. The one who is aware of his task in life will, however, not grow senile in old age. Every person brings his task in life with him into this world. Day after day, some of it is offered to him. Happy the person who pays attention to this. He matures.
1: 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We are merely guests on earth, becoming older or being old. In the program series, Find Yourself, Words of Life, even one sentence can brighten our mood. We'll be glad when you join us again for more readings from this series. Today, we take our leave of you, wishing you a lot of life. Goodbye, and greetings in God.

Jesus of Nazareth did not found an external religion. He neither appointed any priests nor taught any dogmas, rituals, or cults. He brought the teaching of the love for God and neighbor toward human beings, nature, and animals. He spoke of the one God of love, of the free spirit, God in us. Learn the truth about the life and works of the great teacher of humankind in the encompassing Christ revelation of the present time, given through Gabriele, the teaching prophetess and emissary of God. This is my word, Alpha and Omega. 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
1: Liubani School for Higher Ethics and Morals in Children and Adults.
0: In
1: the Liubani School, we learn, among other things, to practice the motto for life that says, "Do not do to others what you do not want to have done to you," toward people, animals, and nature, in order to become a happier and more peaceful person. Liubani is an angel being who in the eternal spiritual worlds guides and teaches the spirit children. What Liubani wants to say to us human children on earth, whether small or large, has been written down for us by a human being who is able to translate the language of the heavens. Because Liubani is a heavenly being and thus does not speak the language of human beings, I, Gabriele, your human sister, translate Liubani's heavenly language.

0: Hello, dear children. Today, we are going to hear the story about Sly Fox. One evening, when the nature beings sat together, a forest being, who was already one of the mature spirit beings, began to give his report. He said, "This morning, I went through the woods to see that everything was in order. I went through our preserve and checked in the homes of the deer, hares, foxes, and squirrels to see if everything was in order. In den number 2, with family Sly Fox, a very sad atmosphere prevailed. Father Fox, who had to feed his hungry vixen, his fox wife, and his children, had not returned home from his foray through the woods. Where could he be? Mrs. Fox said, "He went far away. As he was underway, I received the signal from him that he wanted to go to the next village to get the fox children something special to eat. That was his last sign of life." The forest being continued, "I know my duty. I am in this preserve to help. I asked myself, what can be done when the village is outside of my preserve? I promised to help. Then I went all the way to the edge of our preserve. From there, I saw the village lying in the morning dawn." Dear children, Liobani explained to us that there are also nature beings that are responsible for the life of the animals, plants, and stones in the villages, towns, and even the cities. They are nature beings that are the most developed, many of which have already attained the filiation to God. The forest being continued his report. "I now sent out sensations and energies to the village. I called the elder of the nature beings who is responsible for the care of the villages and the surrounding area. He himself did not respond, but his wife, except me, did. She promised to do all in her power to find Mr. Sly Fox. From the border of our preserve, I briefly sent out my sense of sight and spotted several nature beings which were swiftly seeking Mr. Sly Fox. Soon after, Mr. Accept-Me, the elder of the nature spirits in the village, signaled via his sensations that Mr. Sly Fox had been found. Mr. Sly Fox howled pitifully from inside a tightly closed barn. He had wanted to hide in there until it was time for him to go after his prey. However, the owner of the barn had shut the door, and Mr. Sly Fox was trapped. And this is the way the nature beings freed him. Invisible as they are for humans, they went into the house of the barn owner. He was just stretching in his bed and preparing to get up. The elder of the nature spirits sent impulses into the owner's sensory world that he should open the barn door, because the sun and air would be good for the damp stone walls. And even better, he should open both barn doors so that lots of air and sun would dry the walls. The barn's owner took in these impulses. He thought to himself, "The first thing I'll do is open the barn doors. He got up, washed, and dressed himself. Before he had breakfast, he went to the barn, opened both doors, drove the tractor outside, and went back in the house. Like a flash of lightning, Mr. Sly Fox bolted out and ran past the nature spirits of the village, without even taking notice of them or thanking them. He made a beeline for the preserve where he and his family lived. I stood in his path to stop the totally agitated Mr. Sly Fox. He paused, panting. He was breathing very rapidly and his heart raced with fear. I said, "Now, Mr. Sly Fox, you don't want to bring disgrace to your name and destroy thriving life, do you? There's plenty of carrion for you in nature. May this lesson of fate show you that nature provides for all of us, including your family. Take gratefully from nature what it gives you today and feed your children honestly. I'm going to your family now and report that you're coming home. And now you look for what nature has provided for you today." Mr. Sly Fox put his tail between his legs and crept away. Via my powers of sensation, I thanked the nature beings of the village, especially Mr. Accept Me, who had organized the search and rescue effort. The elder of the large family of nature beings, Mr. Root Man, who had listened attentively, said, "You should invite our nature brothers and sisters, the nature beings of the village, to a prayer dance at sunset with us." And that's what happened.
1: So geschah es auch.
0: Well, dear children, we've now reached the end of our story. But before we part, I'll play a bit of music. And then let's wish each other all the best. Until next time.

Good Thoughts for a Good Night from Liu Banyi. Good evening, dear children. The day is drawing to a close. The sun is going down, and nature grows quieter. Before you too go to bed, we'll hear, if you want, something from Liu Banyi, the angel being from our eternal homeland. Good thoughts that will go with us into the night. Liu Banyi says, in the heavenly worlds, in your eternal homeland, there is neither quarreling nor envy. There is neither hatred nor enmity and discord. In our eternal homeland, everything is peaceful and everything is in harmony because every spirit being loves its neighbor selflessly and is thus free and open to all forms of life. There, in the eternal heavens, are also large, beautiful houses. We can also call them edifices from the Spirit of God. The architectural style of the spiritual buildings is quite different from that on this earth. The dwellings of the homeland are weightless. They have magnificent forms, for instance, no corners and edges. They are irradiated throughout by the eternal primordial power, by the light of our Father. As a result, there are no shadows in the eternal homeland. There is only light from His light. The heavenly beings dwell in these spiritual buildings. You have now heard that we also call them spirit beings or angels. They live in large families and feel as a great unity with all the spirit beings, the angels, because they love each other very, very much.

Those were the good thoughts from Liubani for a good night. And now, I also wish you a good night. Sleep well.

0: Gott zum Gruß, liebe Hörerinnen.
1: Greetings in God, dear listeners. The absolute law is our true life, our true being. Gabriele, the prophetess and emissary of God in our time, received it in 1990 from Christ via the prophetic word and wrote it down in the book The Great Cosmic Teachings of Jesus of Nazareth to his apostles and disciples who could understand them, insofar as it can be expressed in human words. There we read the following task, which Christ suggested to us. Speak only when you are asked, and then solely in accordance with the eternal law of the order of the temple. Not too much and not too little. The measure is in you. Or speak when it is important for your neighbor, when you can give him gifts of life to take with him.
2: Why should we speak only when we are asked, or when it is important, and then only in accordance with the order of the temple, that is, in accordance with the Ten Commandments and the Sermon on the Mount? Everything is energy. Our soul consists of cosmic energy. Our physical body, too, is imbued with cosmic energy. We should use this precious life force carefully, that is, not waste it. We should give to our neighbor from the treasure of the inner being, from the laws of inner life. The Ten Commandments and the Sermon on the Mount are excerpts of these. If we give from the highest source, from the laws of life, then we are giving gifts of inner life, which are of inestimable value. These divine gifts are then active in our words and deeds. We can draw and give from the wealth of inner life only when we have previously brought the treasure of the inner being to light through the actualization and fulfillment of the divine laws.

0: Christus offenbarte weiter.
1: Christ revealed further, do not ask out of curiosity. If possible, do not ask at all. What you should hear and know about will be led to you by the one who dwells in you.
2: Wer aus Neugierde fragt,
3: the one who asks out of curiosity hears only himself and can possibly hear what he is not able to digest today. He then moves this in his thoughts. In this way, he can burden himself further because every thought is energy, which does not go away from him, but stays with him. It burdens his soul and his physical body.
0: Weiter sagt uns Christus,
1: Christ also said to us, and when your neighbor beside you is deep in meditation or thought, do not address him to give him an understanding of your human wisdom, because you do not know where he is just then, with whom or with what he is in communication. Do not disturb your neighbor. Then you too will never be disturbed, because then you are alertness itself. And when your neighbor is eating or working, do not disturb him, unless you have something important or essential to share with him, because you do not know with whom or with what he is in communication.
3: Therefore, heed the law of inner life, the fine, the noble, beautiful, and pure. Then you will very gradually become the law of God. Then you will ennoble your soul and respect it as a being in God, and your neighbor as well, who is in his innermost being as you are, fine, noble, beautiful, and pure. Thus never intrude on the temple of your neighbor. Then you too will not be disturbed and your temple will not be ruined. Dear brothers and sisters, time is pressing and the hours are flying. Indeed, it seems as if time is running out on us. Often we want to achieve much in one day, but we can hardly manage it, because time is running out and perhaps even runs out on us. What does this mean? We think that our clocks still run just as they did 10, 20, 30, or 50 years ago. We cannot measure it. And yet, it is so that the cosmic clock is going much faster, because the material cosmos is moving faster, and thus our entire solar system as well. With our intellect, we human beings cannot grasp the great cosmic interrelationships, the processes of these mighty cycles, because we think only in terms of time and space. Many sense and experience it every day, because almost everyone says, time flies. I wanted to do and accomplish so much today, but I could barely manage it. Nevertheless, the clock ticks on as though nothing has changed. Just as many things cannot be comprehended on the material level, it is the same with the course of time. An hour is still an hour. And yet, in truth, it is much shorter. This means for all of us that our life on earth is much shorter. If we become 50, 60, 70, or 80 years old, we have to ask ourselves, is this the same length of time that it was 50 or 100 years ago? Or has time become shorter, and with this, our time on earth? According to the words of the Lord, time is becoming shorter. If He, the Great Spirit, did not shorten time, many a one would doubt Him, the Eternal One, more and more, and even the faithful would begin to doubt. Why? Because here on earth, everything is going haywire. The old structures are passing away. There is no hold anywhere. What do we hear in the news? What do we read in the newspapers? Nothing but catastrophes, wars, earthquakes, murders, illness, pestilence, and much more. Let us look several years back. The effects of the causes that were set by people are constantly increasing. This means that the so-called causal computer is affecting us more and more quickly. The stars and planets, the purification planes where our human aspects are stored, rain down, as it were, onto individuals and onto mankind with their radiation. Everything that was caused by the individuals and by humankind, and that has not yet been atoned for. Therefore, the causes come into effect more quickly. One effect follows the other. Just as time is speeding up, as it seems to fly, so too do the effects come to us and thus onto this earth. No matter where we look in this world, we find that it is swaying, it is crumbling, tearing, and splintering. Since all structures are passing away, since everything is collapsing, many a one asks himself, where is my security? Is there security with my partner? Is there security with money and goods? Is there security in possessions? Is there security when we say we are healthy? The securities are disappearing since everything is disappearing more and more. Each one of us must recognize more and more that there is no hold in the external world. Dear brothers, dear sisters, there is only one hold. The hold is in us. It is in Christ who dwells in us. Happy the one who is able to grasp that the true hold, the hold that always holds, is so near to us. It is Christ in our soul. It is Christ in each cell of our body. It is Christ in every thought, in every problem, in every difficulty. Christ is the omnipresent Spirit in the Father, and the Spirit of God is in us.
2: Unsere Tage verändern ihr Gesicht.
3: Our days will change when we bring this to mind more often. No matter where we go, the hold, the security is in us. No matter what happens, the hold, the security is in us. No matter what we think, even when we think we can hardly deal with this or that problem, the hold, the security, the help is in us. He, Christ, is always there, always ready to help us. When we fall, He catches us again, puts us on our feet, and says, "Come on, keep going." Where to? To Him. Where is He? Here or there? No. In us. When we become aware of this, then we attain inner security. In inner security, we feel secure. And in secureness again grows love. It is the love of the child for the eternal Father, for Christ and the Father are one, one stream, one spirit, which permeates everything. In today's time, we need Him, Christ, more than ever. Christ does not leave us. He does not forsake us. Even if we have spurned Him for years or decades, even if we have hardly thought of Him, even if we have denied Him or not believed in Him, Christ is there. A sincere request, a small, selfless step toward Him into the inner being, and He, Christ, comes several steps toward us from within. Dear brothers, dear sisters, if we take the step to trust in Him, to entrust ourselves to Him, we will very soon experience that Christ is our hold. He is the Comforter and Redeemer. He is the way to the Father. He is the truth in us. Christ is our life, and we are the life in Him. More and more people are noticing that on this earth everything is going haywire, that the structures are collapsing. More and more people are following the inner path. More and more people recognize Christ, who broadcasts His word out into the whole world. They feel that Christ is revealing Himself. Thus, this time, despite its chaos and turbulences, is a great, a high time. We feel the hand of Christ as hardly ever before. We may rejoice that Christ reaches millions upon millions of people, brothers and sisters. He is bringing home. To where? To our inner being, to our inner homeland. In manifold ways and means, He, Christ, brings us into our inner being. He calls, He teaches, He reveals Himself. Much is taking place, much is growing in the Spirit during this great time of the mighty turn of time in which we are standing. This turn of time brings us our divine heritage, the absolute law. The realization lights up in us. The absolute law is our spiritual heritage. It is our life, our being, eternally.

0: We continue reading in our book the great cosmic teachings of Jesus of Nazareth to his disciples and apostles who could understand them. Do not waste any energy, because with this you weaken your soul and your body. At the same time, you leave the holy place in your innermost being, the Godhead in you, and you go outside of yourself.
1: Wodurch vergeuden wir unsere Energie?
2: How do we waste our energy? We waste it because we want to communicate our ego, because we want to display ourselves. The ego wants to help the neighbor in a selfish way, to put itself in the foreground. We do competitive sports so that the ego can prove itself in competition. These and other human egoities cause us to waste energy. We quarrel with our husband or wife or our life partner. We quarrel with our colleagues at work. In our thoughts, we constantly nurture desires. We form pictures of our desires and live in this world of desires. Are we aware that we are wasting energy with this and that we weaken our soul? We are outside of ourselves if we are not in ourselves, if we do not relate to the I Am, the Divine in us. If we are constantly concerned that our neighbor sees us as we pretend to be, this is the life that is turned without. We are constantly anxious that our neighbor sees us, that he praise us, that he acknowledge us, that he include us in everything. We are curious and want to hear and see everything. We want to discuss things to show how right we are. That is the externalization of our life. By wasting our energy, our senses are drawn to without more and more, and into a loss of energy. Because of the lack of energy, we then strive to exalt ourselves. We strive for recognition, praise, enrichment, and many other things. We grow more and more discontent because our senses crave and always want more. The weaker our soul becomes, the less energy it has, the more the person demands for himself personally.
0: Further, Christ says to us, you then begin to lean on the temple of your neighbor and begin to demand, because the energy of your soul and body decreases.
2: To lean on our neighbor means to demand from him. This means to take energy from him. We expect from our neighbor what we ourselves lack, what underlies the weakness of our soul. If we drain the life of our neighbor in such a way, then he can master his life less and less. Every one of us is in the school of life called Earth, and everyone needs his own energy to master this school of life. But if we draw energy from our neighbor, he may not be able to recognize many things because he has to deal with us, because he has to fulfill this or that for us, so that we are content. In the meantime, many impulses of the day pass by him, his impulses that he cannot perceive, because we lean on him and demand of him. The one who leans on another bears the main guilt. The other one who fulfilled the desires is also guilty. This is how both burden themselves. In so doing, they are bound to each other, the one who demands, and the other one who lets himself be used. They have to clear this up together. Even if the situation has passed, it all remains in our soul as pictures until it has been cleared up. Every one of us will one day recognize himself in the pictures of his soul film. Every thought is a component of a picture or is an entire picture. The pictures stay in us and are also stored in the stars. Thus, we are registered. In due course, our pictures will come back to us. We experience ourselves in the forest of pictures of our human ego. Then we cannot say, "This is not me," or "That was not me." We experience ourselves in the role of our humanness. The one who recognizes himself today in the moments of the day and clears things up does well. In the soul realms, he will not have to live and suffer through the pictures of his ego.

0: Christus offenbarte weiter.
1: Christ continued.
0: Wer nicht in seinem Tempel wohnt,
1: the one who does not dwell in his temple gradually forgets that he himself is the temple of the Holy Spirit, since he no longer keeps the order of the temple, which says, abide in you. In the Holy of Holies, you experience and receive everything for yourself and for your neighbor. In yourself, you hear everything that you should say or not say. In the Holy of Holies, in you, you also receive the energies for your daily work.
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3: To no longer keep the order of the temple means that we no longer think of the Ten Commandments and of the Sermon on the Mount. In so doing, we forget that we are heirs to infinity and that the divine heritage is in us. Then we live for the moment and soil our temple daily more. Thus, we burden ourselves more day by day. To keep the order of the temple means to live consciously, to fulfill the laws of God more and more, so that our temple may cleanse itself and we gradually find our way to the inner light. Dear brothers and dear sisters, to find the way to the Holy of Holies, we have to follow the inner path, because we have to first establish a communication with the All-Holy One, with the Divine in us. Once we have accomplished this by working on ourselves, by overcoming our base human aspects, and by actualizing and fulfilling the eternal law, we do not have to ask anymore, how is this or that? The divine in us knows about all things, because it is the self of the all. The divine always communicates. Christ in us is always ready to help us, to serve us, to give us answer. But for this, the communication with Christ is necessary. Through the inner path, we draw closer to the communication with Him, step by step.

0: further words of Christ from the great cosmic teachings. The one who does not keep his own temple pure, builds external temples, or maintains these through his energy by affirming rites, dogmas, and cults, and with his talents and money. He then becomes the prisoner of an order that is not the holy order, God.
1: The order of an institution, for example, is not the holy order, where there are customs like rites, dogmas, and such things. It is said in many cases, you must. It is in the nature of customs that they use and often abuse people. Customs often become compulsions, but in the Spirit of God there is no compulsion. We may. That is the law of freedom. This is why we may walk the path within to draw closer to Christ. The may gives us courage. The must, on the other hand, always pulls us down. This is why all customs will fall apart. Anything that is based on force is not divine. Only the weak soul that lacks energy wants to adorn itself with outer wealth. The mature soul that is filled with life force is fulfilled and rich within. It is undemanding. The undemanding person will receive what he needs, and often beyond that, because God gives to the one who gives himself to him.

0: Christus offenbarte.
1: Christ revealed, the one who is at home in God, in his temple, dwells in the innermost being, in the Holy of Holies, and will never invade the temple of his neighbor and desecrate it. Therefore, never invade the temple of your neighbor with your stubborn desires, with your wanting, with your conceptions and opinions. Never influence your neighbor in a determining and demanding way, and do not force him to do this or that. If he complies with your pressure only to please you or to be left in peace, then you have become a thief and a plunderer, because you have robbed him of part of his life force.
2: Every robbery is sinful, and this sin has to be expiated. When we pressure our neighbor, when we urge him, we take energy from him. If he does what we want, our neighbor will not come to know his own thoughts and desires. He passes by his path through life. When sin breaks open in him, that is, when the causes become effective, then we, who have invaded the temple, will be burdened with twice as much. If our neighbor has to fully bear the effects of his causes, like suffering or illness, because on our account he was unable to turn to the tasks which life has given him, then we are partially to blame for the suffering or illness, because we contributed to the fact that his causes have now become fully effective. If our neighbor dies from his illness, then it is possible that we share in the guilt of his early death. This can grow into a larger mountain of guilt that contains the sin against the neighbor, that is, the binding. Day after day, we receive so-called admonishing impulses so that we recognize in time the complexes of sin that could lead to suffering or illness. If we clear up in time what the energy of the day reflects to us in form of feelings, sensations, and thoughts, then the Spirit of the Christ of God in us transforms the negative energy into positive power. Then the cause no longer has to become effective, because it was transformed in time.

0: Ein weiteres Christuswort.
1: More words from Christ. Respect the temple of your neighbor, for he too shall learn the order of the temple and recognize himself through his weaknesses and faults, which he sees only when you do not block his view. And he shall clear up what he is aware of, so that he too may enter the Holy of Holies in his temple, which cleanses itself more and more.
2: Mit unseren drängenden Wünschen,
3: with our pressing desires, with which we again and again invade the temple of our neighbor, we block his view. He then has to look to us and cannot recognize himself. As a result, we contribute to the fact that our neighbor passes his life by, that is, that he does not master the school of earth.

0: Christus sagte uns,
1: Christ said to us, if you heed the laws of the order of the temple, then you respect yourself and your neighbor. The one who does not respect himself does not respect his neighbor either, because he does not keep the order of the temple himself, the law of the temple.
2: Wer sich selbst nicht achtet,
3: the one who does not respect himself does not monitor himself. He speaks everything that comes to mind.

curbs his speech. He says only what is essential. He lives alert and concentrated, focusing on the situations and moments. In this way, the inner life builds up in him and a spiritual aura around him, which means strength and protection. He will also respect his neighbor, since he respects himself, and he will find the positive in everything and in everyone, and will build on this. He is the spiritual person who is selflessly active. The law of the temple is the holy order. It is the divine will, the divine wisdom, the divine earnestness, the patience of the eternal, his infinite love and mercy. These are the seven basic powers of God.

0: Ein weiteres Christuswort.
1: More words from Christ.
0: Die Tempelordnung.
1: The order of the temple is the law of the temple. It is the eternal holy law. It is the life in God and with God. The one who keeps the law of the temple raises his feelings, his sensations, his thoughts, his words and deeds to God. Thus, he is fulfilled by God, and what he senses, thinks, speaks, and accomplishes bears divine power. The one who keeps the law, God, is one with his neighbor and with all being, because the one who keeps the eternal law is the being.
2: The divine power that is in all things is active in the light-filled feelings, in the ennobled sensations and thoughts as well as in the selfless words of the spiritual person who is permeated by the divine. His word has substance because it is permeated by God. The being is the eternal law. As pure beings, we, the being, are compressed law. This means that everything is in all things, and as compressed eternal law, we are in the flowing being, in the stream God, as the drop of infinity.

0: In the great cosmic teachings, Christ points out to us again and again, you are the temple of the One, the Holy One, who dwells in you.
1: Let us become aware that the One, the Holy One, God, dwells in us. Since He dwells in us, we are sanctified ones, as beings in God, as pure beings, because we are His holy law, which is our spiritual heritage. Let us see ourselves as the temple. Let us sense and feel deep into our inner being what concerns come to us. Are they still the human desires, the wanting to be and to have? Or is it what our soul desires because it yearns for purity, clarity, and for the light of inner life? If we strive earnestly toward God, then the desire to sin less and less comes more and more often. Everything is consciousness. It is also consciousness to sin less and less. If we decide to do this day by day, then one day it will take hold in our conscious mind and we will be reminded of it again and again, especially when we fall into old faults and habits again, or when we are on the verge of creating new causes.
2: Ein weiteres Christuswort.
0: More Christ words. Therefore, keep your temple pure by keeping the order of the temple. Daily anew, become aware that in you dwells the All-Wise One, the Eternal, who knows about all things, who is with you, who speaks to you, who knows every answer and solution.
1: If these revealed words of the Lord have penetrated us, we sense what wealth lies in our inner being and that we are children of the inner kingdom, heirs to infinity, because God, the infinity, dwells in us and speaks to us. God, the omnipresent Spirit, is in every question, in every answer, and in every solution. God is everywhere. He helps us give the right answer. He helps us find the solution in a problem. He, the All-Wise One, is always there, and we, as beings in God, are wise because we came forth from the power of divine order, of divine will, of wisdom, of earnestness, of patience, of love, and of the mercy of God. As beings in God, as the human being who lives in the inner sanctum, we know about all things. In the divine, the knowledge about all things is the eternal wisdom. Thus, we are rich. If we become aware of this, then we have to say, how poor indeed. How pitifully poor we are when we sin again and again, when we occupy ourselves with the same problems over and over again, thinking this is the most important. In the problem is the solution, God the Eternal, who dwells in us. In us is God, who knows about all things. If we become aware of this, then there's only one aspiration, to become one with Him, to draw from the source of infinite wisdom and to give from the love and wisdom, because that is what endures, that is truth, and that is our life.
2: Christus lehrt uns weiter.
0: Christ continues teaching us. When you awaken in the morning, before any conversation, before you begin to work, when you meet your neighbor and speak with him, remember, the All-Wise One, the Eternal, who knows about all things, dwells in you. He speaks to you. He speaks through you. He guides you through the conversations. He acts through you in every situation. He is the strength for your work.
1: If we want to reach the point where the Great Spirit, God, speaks through us, then this means for us to take back our human ego, our human aspects. It means for us to turn into the inner temple and to ask God for guidance and help. God does not make us wait for Him. God helps. For God, our Eternal Father, serves all His children. His Spirit, which dwells in each one of us, serves each one of us. The serving is God's infinitely, eternally giving love. Perhaps we may say, I do not feel or hear Him. Why not? Because of our externalization. Because our senses are oriented to the external world and demand more and more. Because we work more with our intellect instead of going within and actualizing the laws more and more. However, this is possible for every one of us, because who does not know the excerpts of the eternal laws, the Ten Commandments and the Sermon on the Mount? Figuratively speaking, they are the inner path that leads within, that builds the bridge to Him who always serves us, because He always gives us.

At all times, there have been prophets. For over 40 years, God the Eternal has been again giving revelations through the mouth of a prophet. The God of Abraham, Isaac, and Jacob speaks through his prophetess in our time, Gabriele. His word is the word of the Comforter, whom Jesus of Nazareth promised 2,000 years ago and has now made come true as the Christ of God. In her autobiographical descriptions with the title A Woman's Life in Service of the Eternal, My Path as the Teaching Prophetess and Emissary of God at this turn of time, God's prophetess and emissary of peace, Gabriele, gives us a lively insight into

0: Liebe Zuschauerinnen, liebe Zuschauer.
1: Dear viewers, dear listeners, we warmly welcome you to a special program on the occasion of a great spiritual divine event that took place quietly on January 6, 1975, unnoticed by the noise of the world. In commemoration of this day, we have received a message rich in content directly from the Kingdom of God, from the Seraph of Divine Wisdom, once in Gabriele, in the prophetic word through her spiritual son Ulrich, which we may now present. There is no death, the Seraph of Divine Wisdom. Dear brothers, dear sisters worldwide, the Seraph of Divine Wisdom, once God's prophetess and emissary on earth, Gabriele, greets you in your hearts. Yes, year after year, brothers and sisters in the following of Jesus of Nazareth, the Christ of God, have taken January 6 as an occasion to give honor to Christ and to the Father, Mother, God, by announcing and emphasizing that decades ago, on this special day, the breakthrough of the inner word had come to pass. Since that day, more than 50 years ago, heaven has been open, and the kingdom of God can once again reveal itself through the mouth of a prophet. It is the day on which the Prince of Divine Wisdom, called Brother Emmanuel on earth, gave the first words of revelation directly from the sanctum of God to the human being Gabriele. The eternal word, which since that day I, as the human being Gabriele, have been privileged to receive every day for almost 50 years. The eternal All-One Father, Mother God sent me, Gabriele, as the prophetess and emissary of God to humankind. It was not I, Gabriele, who called myself a prophetess. The human being Gabriele had initially resisted this very much. It was God, the Eternal One, the Lord, who called me his emissary and prophetess. And so I was privileged to serve him and his Son, the Christ of God, for almost 5 decades. For all areas of life necessary to people, revelations, schoolings, and teachings were given, which are freely accessible in the Sophia Library. And thus, the cornucopia of divine wisdom has truly been poured out upon humankind. Everything has been given through the Christ of God, on whose behalf the divine wisdom has accomplished everything. Many foundations were also laid externally, given, inspired, and revealed from the Spirit of God through the Christ of God, through the Prince of Divine Wisdom, and also through the Eternal All-One Father, Mother God, the God of Abraham, Isaac, and Jacob. Truly, for nearly 5 decades, I, Gabriele, was privileged to serve the Eternal All-One as a handmaid, prophetess, and emissary of God. Then came the time when I was allowed to pass on and return to the side of my dual, the cherub of divine wisdom. Truly, it has now been a little over a year since I laid down my earthly body and returned to the kingdom of God.
2: You people of this earth, yes, you nations of this earth, an inconceivable event took place during my earthly life. Over many, many incarnations, I was prepared to reveal the Word of God directly from the sanctum of God, which truly broke through decades ago and is now being broadcast worldwide to all willing people, and via technology can be received in many languages by countless free communities and gathering points all over the earth. My beloved brothers and sisters, January 6th has thus truly become a special day for humankind. As the human being, Gabriele, it was always rather my day. That is also what I repeatedly said to my brothers and sisters. But my brothers and sisters want to honor God, the Eternal One, and His Son, the Christ of God, our divine brother, and now also the supporting pair of divine wisdom by organizing special radio broadcasts on this day, so that people may awaken and change their ways and orient themselves more and more to the teachings of the Sermon on the Mount of Jesus of Nazareth and the Ten Commandments of God through Moses. And in addition, to all that has been given over decades by the supporting pair of divine wisdom, which is now available in its fullness in the Sophia Library, so as to give humankind the opportunity to take the steps based on these revelations, schoolings, and teachings, the steps that lead to the kingdom of peace of the Christ of God and, via the kingdom of peace of the Christ of God, back to the eternal home.
1: Dear brothers, dear sisters worldwide by your radios, the message from the kingdom of God is very unambiguous and clear. God is spirit and eternal life. The highest vibrating energy, eternal light. There is no death. The souls of human beings live eternally. All life is animated by God, the Eternal One. God in us and we in God. And the life in everything and in everyone is the Christ of God, who received the life from God, the Eternal One, and who, on His behalf and together with the divine wisdom, is responsible for the homebringing of all fallen souls and human beings. However, whoever can understand it, let them understand it. Whoever wants to leave it, let them leave it. But time is running out and the hours are fleeing from humankind. And in this year, beloved brothers and beloved sisters, that is, a good year after my passing, I, Gabriele, reveal myself through my spiritual immediate son, the prophet Ulrich, who for decades stood by my side as a human being and served me and the kingdom of God. He was called on behalf of the Most High, as revealed through the Prince of Divine Wisdom, to take on as a human being the main responsibility for building the announced kingdom of peace of the Christ of God, and that the Prince of Divine Wisdom wants to work through our immediate son in an inspirational way. Thus, our spiritual son began already decades ago as a human being at my side to do inspiration exercises. And already at the time of his calling, it was revealed to him that after my passing, the Prince of Divine Wisdom and I, formerly Gabriele, will work in an inspirational way through our spiritual son, the human being Ulrich. All this has now come to pass, dear brothers, dear sisters. And now the word of revelation flows from the heavens through one immediately spiritual son, the prophet Ulrich, who is irradiated by his spiritual parents, the supporting pair of divine wisdom, similar as during my lifetime as Gabriele. And the Eternal, All-One Father, reveals Himself through him, And the Christ of God, once in Jesus of Nazareth, reveals himself through him, our immediate Son of Divine Wisdom. And also the supporting pair of Divine Wisdom, the Prince of Divine Wisdom, called Emmanuel, and I, Gabriele, his spiritual mother, gives revelations through our Son.
2: The continuity of the word of revelation from the kingdom of God is assured. You peoples of this earth, take this message into your hearts. Once again, the kingdom of God announces through the seraph of divine wisdom who I am, once in Gabriele, now at the side of the Prince of Divine Wisdom, that there is no death. The soul lives forever. The souls will purify themselves because deep within the soul is the core of being, the pure spirit being from God, the Eternal One, which will return home back to the kingdom of God. Humankind is called upon to live according to the Sermon on the Mount of Jesus of Nazareth and according to the Ten Commandments of God through Moses. People are called upon to truly take seriously the cornucopia of divine wisdom that is given to them and to begin to live according to it. For the times are truly becoming ever more threatening for Mother Earth and thus also for everything that lives on her, in her, and above her. O you people of this earth, when will you finally grasp that God, the Eternal One, is the omnipotence of love and not your gods whom you yourselves have chosen so as to worship the God of the underworld, be it in religions or in nations? Everything you worship is an abomination to God, the Eternal One. And no prophet has ever revealed or taught what the sham Christian religions proclaim to the peoples as the will of God.
1: Brothers and sisters all over the world, today many people commemorate the breakthrough of the prophetic word from the Sanctum of God more than 50 years ago. The kingdom of God does not remain silent. God, the Eternal One, is a speaking God. For over five decades, humankind has received. For decades, the prophetic word of the All-One Father, Mother God, and His Son, the Christ of God, has once again been fought against, slandered, mocked, derided, and ridiculed. And since this is no longer possible everywhere, because countless people no longer believe and follow the religion's web of lies, the prophetic word of today is often hushed up and further discredited by the rulers of this world. For decades, the true followers of Jesus of Nazareth have been ridiculed in the media with false opinions and outright lies that are approved by judges with a church orientation as freedom of expression and as insults permissible by the state. Stretching the law is a phenomenon well known to humankind from the history of the Inquisition. But God, the Eternal One, is not the state's judicial law, but eternal justice. And the person who violates this will reap what he has sown, at the latest as a poor soul. The law of cause and effect, of sowing and reaping, was created by humankind itself. In the spheres of purification, after the passing of the person, there will then be wailing and gnashing of teeth for periods of time for which there is no expression. Those who pay homage to the Father of lies will be received by the Father of lies. Dear fellow people, do not believe the media when it comes to the prophetic word of the present time. It is I, Gabriele, the emissary and prophetess of God, who has brought you so much, the first daughter of God, the seraph of divine wisdom, who suffered so much and for so long on this earth in countless incarnations for you, similar to Jesus of Nazareth in his time. And on behalf of the Christ of God, the divine wisdom is authorized to proclaim the teachings of the kingdom of God over and over again to people and souls. And our spiritual son, the human being Ulrich, through whom I raise my word, has truly also been on earth already in the Old Covenant as a prophet of God for Christ, for the kingdom of God, and for the divine wisdom. And so we have opened the prophetic channel anew, so that the prophet of God for this time, our son, the human being Ulrich, the son of divine wisdom, can, at the end of time, once again give the word of the heavens to the people who truly seek God, so that what is meant to come into being may finally come into being, a people of God on earth. And the prophet Ulrich, irradiated by the supporting pair of divine wisdom, the cherub and seraph of divine wisdom, his spiritual dual parents, will work for the kingdom of God on this earth and continue to give the prophetic word to the community of the Lord for the building of the kingdom of God on this earth. For the Lord is with him.
2: The foundations for the kingdom of peace of Jesus, the Christ of God, have been laid. They will be further expanded and built up by the core community of the Lord for the building of the kingdom of peace of the Christ of God. And it will be. And Christ truly makes come true his words, I come soon. Beloved fellow people, beloved friends of the Christ of God, truly, come and help build the kingdom of peace of the Christ of God, our divine brother, the Redeemer of humankind. And so I call out once more your sister Gabriele, open your hearts wide and grasp what the hour has struck. Look at your media. Look at what is being said in economics, in science, in politics, and religions. And you will realize that it is all just empty and hollow words that accomplish nothing, absolutely nothing, for the future of humankind except suffering, hardship, war, misery, and destruction. That is why God, the Eternal One, has once more sent the Christ of God and the Divine Wisdom to make you aware that God, the Eternal All-One Creator God, is love, and that there is no eternal damnation. Everything that has to do with external religions and their cults, rites, ceremonies, priests, and hierarchies is an abomination to God, the Eternal One. Any kind of bloodshed is also an abomination to God, the Eternal One, because it violates the commandment of love for God and neighbor, which was already written down in the Ten Commandments with the words, you shall not kill. Everything that contradicts this serves only the God of the underworld. Truly, many people pray to the God of the underworld, and they are not aware of it. For God, the Eternal One, is the Creator God and life itself. And because God is life, He cannot possibly approve of the murdering and the killing of life. The Eternal Creator God of love for God and neighbor cannot, after all, act against His own creation, against His own law. Therefore, do not believe the lies of the priests in the old traditions who falsified the scriptures only to their own advantage, thus worshipping the God of the underworld who wants to destroy the souls and who wants to keep you in the spheres of purification for long periods of time because He needs your energies. Turn to the Sermon on the Mount of Jesus of Nazareth. Turn to the Ten Commandments of God through Moses. That is the path to the heart of God. And if there are people who want to understand and recognize even more deeply how to walk the path back to the eternal homeland, may they read and learn from the abundance of divine wisdom that is available for all areas of life in the Sophia Library.
1: Truly, brothers and sisters in an earthly garment, it is high time. It is truly high time. And the times, the hours, are fleeing from humankind. I am and eternally remain the first daughter of God. I am the seraph of divine wisdom. I was on the earth as God's emissary and prophet, your sister Gabriele. But because time is now running out and the hours are fleeing, I have approached my son, through whom I am revealing myself, and asked him to receive my word for me on this day, on which the breakthrough of the prophetic word took place decades ago. And to this day, God does not remain silent, for God, the Eternal All One, is a God of love for God and neighbor, and He does not leave His children alone. He has sent His prophets and prophetesses to humankind at all times. Truly, you peoples of the earth, wake up, and follow the Christ of God. And the Christ of God revealed to you as Jesus of Nazareth, love God above all else and your neighbor as yourself. That is the law and the prophets. And not one letter of it will be taken back. Truly, the path of love for God and neighbor is given in the Ten Commandments and in the Sermon on the Mount of Jesus of Nazareth. My brothers and sisters all over the world, I greet you in your hearts and truly wish you comprehension of who God, the Eternal One, is, who Christ, the risen Jesus of Nazareth, really is, so that you may find your way out of spiritual death. I say to you, the living Christ is not the dead man on the cross, nor is it the little boy in the manger, as the pseudo-Christian priestly religions would have you to believe. Truly, neither the dead man on the cross nor the little boy in the manger can give revelations. But the living Christ of God represents the kingdom of God in the prophetic word, and He has been speaking in the prophetic word for thousands of years, and He always speaks against the priestly caste's web of lies. Many, many prophets of God, enlightened men and women, received His word in the past and began to live according to His holy word. But most of them were murdered and persecuted by the priests of the respectively ruling religion of blood sacrifice. the cult of the god of the underworld, in alliance with the worldly rulers. And it is similar in this time too. The prophetic word of God is again being ridiculed, persecuted, mocked, and derided. And over again, the true followers of Jesus of Nazareth are slandered, or one pretends that they do not exist.
2: But the hours are fleeing from the people, and that means that the Christ of God is making his proclamation true. I come soon. And truly, beloved brothers and sisters worldwide, this also means that beforehand, all of external humankind that is far from God, the continual worship of the God of the underworld by the masses of peoples and their blind leaders of the blind will fade away. Yes, the earth is cleansing itself. The earth is opening up and devouring everything that does not comply with the commandments of God to the love of God and neighbor. This is already written in the ancient scriptures. Brothers and sisters all over the world, wake up. You people who are still vegetating away as if you were traumatic, wake up. Hear the voice from the Spirit of God and take it seriously. For time is fleeing from humankind. But all people and souls will return home at some point, for love is the only thing that remains in the souls, and the love of the Father, Mother, God, and of His Son, Christ, will lead all beings back to the eternal kingdom of God. For God, the Eternal One, is simply the love for God and neighbor, and beyond that, there is nothing else. So I leave you the Christ of God's peace and the Christ of God's love in your hearts. Truly, wake up and come home. Wake up and comprehend that there is no death. The souls live eternally. You live eternally because God, the Eternal One, is life and love, and His Son, the Christ of God, takes every soul and every human being by the hand and leads them back into this love, which is the being from eternity to eternity.
1: Dear fellow people, dear brothers and sisters worldwide, the seraph of divine wisdom, once in Gabriele, concludes her message from the kingdom of God with the words, "Now that you are commemorating the breakthrough decades ago of the word of God from the sanctum of God, also think of the earnestness of this time and that God's mercy once more grants you grace of His word. Peace to my children, peace to my friends, peace to my brothers and sisters, your sister Gabriele, the seraph of divine wisdom, speaking today as a law angel before the throne of God. Peace be with you."

0: Liebe Schwestern,
1: dear sisters, dear brothers, let us welcome one another to our gathering in the original Christian spirit here on the Christ Isaiah land, the land of the animals, at the Christ Rock Fountain. A heartfelt greetings in God. This greeting also goes out to our viewers watching on TV. You may be sitting in your living room or apartment right now watching the original Christian program, and perhaps you're surprised by the setting in which we find ourselves today. We are all children of the one God. We are all brothers and sisters to one another, and that is why we are also all connected today, here from the Christ Isaiah land to the whole world. When we look around, we see a beautiful setting with trees, with shrubs, with many flowers, and a lovely fountain with a large rock in the center. This rock also stands roughly in the center of the Christ Isaiah land. And when we take a closer look at it, we see that there are inscriptions on this rock. On one side, we can read, I am who I am, the Eternal One. And on the other side, it reads, I, Christ, am the rock, the way, the truth, and the life. And there is also a request, a call, follow me, that is the Christ of God. This call is not new, because 2,000 years ago, the Christ of God, as Jesus of Nazareth, already said, follow me. But what has become of this? What have the religions and perhaps each one of us made of it? From all that has been misrepresented, from all that has been concealed, of what the true prophetesses and prophets of God brought to this earth over the millennia, God, the Eternal One, has called upon the divine wisdom and Christ to compile once again in our time all the teachings that the true prophets have brought to humanity, to reveal them anew, and to give us human beings an understanding of them once more in our modern language. And this is what our sister Gabriele, the great prophetess and emissary of God, did for 50 years here on this earth. She gave great revelations from the Christ of God, revelations from our Father Mother God, revelations from Brother Emmanuel, the Prince of Divine Wisdom, and she taught and instructed for 50 years. And today, we can read all these teachings and explanations, we can view and listen to much of it, and it is recorded in tens of thousands of pages that we can experience and learn from in the Sophia Library, the center of the free spirit. Many of these revelations are also available in the Tent of God, so that we people today have the opportunity to turn back, that is, to turn inward into our inner being, to seek God our Father not in the external world, but in the quiet chamber, just as Jesus of Nazareth recommended to us. And these 50 years were not easy for Gabriele, and certainly not easy for the kingdom of God either, because Gabriele had to endure a lot on this earth: character assassination, persecution, and slander. And despite all of this, she persevered bringing the word of the kingdom of God to this earth for 50 years in order to build a foundation for us so that it will be easier for us to return home, back to our true origin into the kingdom of God. Yet, Gabriele, to whom we truly owe a great debt of gratitude, did not merely teach, because she belongs to divine wisdom. And in the kingdom of God, divine wisdom is action, the deed. And on this earth, too, divine wisdom is the deed. And so, over these many decades, Gabriele built up many foundations which she left behind for us and upon which a people of God can build the kingdom of peace of the Christ of God. And a major component of these foundations is the Christ Isaiah land where we are today. 26 years ago, Gabriele began to develop this land. She had the great vision, which has also been handed down by the great prophet of God, Isaiah, that everything is one, a unity. We human beings, the animals, the plants, everything belongs together. And in this spirit, she built up this work of the deed, and so this beautiful land came into being for people, for plants, for animals, and for minerals. It is the deed born of the Spirit of God. And much of what we see here came into being through her. Many meadows and fields were acquired, and many hedgerows were planted, stretching for many, many kilometers. And all of this now provides a home for our animal brothers and sisters, a place on this earth where they are allowed to live, where they are not persecuted. And I would also like to use this gathering to say thank you. Thank you to the many brothers and sisters who helped make this possible, who contributed financially so that these fields and tracts of land could be acquired in the first place, and so that everything we see now around us could be built up. I think we have every reason to thank the divine wisdom and also to thank our brother Christ and our eternal Father, Mother, God. Perhaps we can let this gratitude sink into our hearts, into our innermost being. Thereby, it might be a help to us to once again consciously take to heart the words of Christ which are carved here into the rock. I, Christ, am the rock, the way, the truth, and the life. Follow me. These words can stir much within us, as can the gentle breeze that blows around us, the sun's rays that bring us light, and all the plants that surround us, they lead us inward. So let us journey further inward by singing a song together. I pray unto the power of love.

I pray unto the power of love revealed in Christ's great glory above. Yield unto the precious impulse with which, as child, I have been loved. I want, in place of selfish thinking, to let myself be in seas of love sinking. Oh, how I find you truly please me, and how my heart is longing for you. Through love which strongly, gently attracts me, all of my being bows unto you. You worthy love, you gracious being, you have me, and I also you chosen. O Christ, let be your name imprinted deep in the heart of every man. May your true love and brotherly kindness be stamped for always in each our sins, in word.

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1: Heavenly Father, we come to you, original Christians, in the spirit of your Son, the Christ of God. We come from the east and west, from north and south, and bow before you, Heavenly Father, you who are the glory and the life of eternity. You have called us and guided us through Christ, and we are gathered together in the original Christian spirit, in the spirit of your love, which was revealed to us through Christ as Jesus of Nazareth. Heavenly Father, we thank you for all the guidance, for all the strength, for everything, absolutely everything, which has taken place in our life, and which, in looking back, we may truly recognize as your guidance. In our daily lives, we are often so turned outward, Father, but in moments of inner reflection, moments when we turn to you and become still in our hearts, we feel how close you are to us. Yes, we feel how close Christ is to us, as well as our guardian beings who surround us. We bow deeply before you, Christ, divine brother, you who are our Redeemer, you who have called us in our hearts and brought us together here to spend a few hours together in thanksgiving to the Heavenly Father, the Father of love. Yes, he who is the law of love for God and neighbor. We also thank you, Christ, divine brother, that you touch us in our hearts time and time again, that we may come to you with everything that moves us in our daily lives, and may again and again place upon the inner altar what we recognize as contrary to the law of love for God and neighbor, surrendering it to you so as to clear it up with your power and no longer do it. And so our soul becomes cleansed, and the light of the Eternal Father in our soul can grow ever stronger. And we receive from you, Christ, the Father's love. For you, Christ, and the Father, you are one. So we truly give thanks with all our hearts for these hours, during which we may spend a few hours together in nature on the Christ Isaiah land, the land of the animals. Thanks be to you, Christ, divine brother. Thanks be to you, eternal Father, Mother, God. Thanks be to you for all the brothers and sisters, for the unity in you.

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0: 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And I come in the prophetic word to my own, and also to you, you peoples of this earth. Truly, I come to you. Hear my word. It is the voice of the All. It is the word that the Father sends to you through me. O see, beloved sisters, beloved brothers, by the TV sets worldwide and also here, on the land of peace, in this blessed hour. Yes, I raise my word to you, and your souls rejoice because they recognize me, the Christ of God, as the power and life in them. As Jesus of Nazareth, I brought you the Father of love. As Jesus of Nazareth, I taught and explained about the Father of love, the eternal, all-one Father, Mother God, who beheld and created all his children, and whose very nature is love, the law of love for God and neighbor. As Jesus of Nazareth, I healed many a one, and I awakened the so-called dead, because I saw that the life cord, the silver cord, was not yet separated from the body. Thus, I was able to accomplish miracles for the people of that time, miracles of love. And I taught many, many things. I explained many, many things from the law of life, which God is, our eternal Father. Yes, I gave my life out of love. But I did not die on the cross to take away the sins of humankind. That is a teaching of the caste of priests. I did not die so that people keep on sinning, keep on committing one misdeed after another. Rather, I taught, be perfect as your Father in heaven is perfect. And I taught the fulfillment of the Ten Commandments and the Sermon on the Mount, which are truly steps back into the kingdom of God, if they are fulfilled by the people, because the fulfillment of the law of love cleanses the souls and lifts them out of the law of sowing and reaping. So I taught something completely different from what was made of my words over the centuries. I never appointed priests, nor did I found churches. I did not found any religions. I proclaimed the Father's love. Truly, beloved sisters, beloved brothers, the religions that call themselves Christian have appropriated my name and over the centuries have, especially in the Western world, taught and instructed many peoples completely falsely and with fire and sword have planted false teachings into the hearts and souls of people. Look into the history of religions, and you will find that my word is the word of truth, yesterday and today. So since over the centuries, the so-called Christian West has been taught completely falsely about the life of Jesus of Nazareth, the Christ of God, who I am. Aren't you then manipulated ones? If you believe these teachings, aren't you then subservient to those who manipulate you to this very day? I am the Son of God, the co-regent of the Kingdom of God, and I am one with the Father, and the Father is love. And the Father's love gave you the Ten Commandments through the prophets, and through me, his Son, Christ, the Sermon on the Mount, to be fulfilled, so that you may find your way out of the law of sowing and reaping. But those who, from the very beginning, were and are against me, the Christ of God, have taught the peoples falsely, have deliberately led them astray, have deliberately turned them away from the God of love, and have turned the teachings and life of Jesus of Nazareth into a religion of cruelty, crime, murder, and genocide. And countless people and souls are still bound to these energy fields because they believe the lies of the caste of priests. Thus, you are manipulated ones. How much longer do you want to remain manipulated people? How much longer do you want to worship as manipulated ones to the God of the underworld? Do you not know that the earth can barely sustain humankind anymore? Do you not know that it isn't the climate change that is slowly making the earth uninhabitable? It is you. You have destroyed this earth because destruction is inherent in your very nature, because you are manipulated by the God of the underworld and his representatives here on earth. When you look at your lives and take the Ten Commandments and the Sermon on the Mount in comparison, do you not realize that day after day you are violating the law of love for God and neighbor? Truly, I say to you, whoever does not wake up and begin to change their life will be a manipulated one in the afterlife too. And the forces of darkness which drive this manipulation forward from the beyond will receive you. The times are earnest, beloved sisters, beloved brothers, you who are often manipulated people. Truly, save your souls while this world still exists. Because it is truly not easy for the souls in the spheres of purification. Everything is energy. How often have I already revealed this to you? Beloved brothers, beloved sisters, my words are serious regarding the state of this world, regarding what you call climate change. Yet it is you yourselves, day after day, who are accelerating this climate change. It is you yourselves who continually act against nature, against the animals, against the minerals. It is you yourselves who are waging war against nature, against the forests, against the minerals, and with incredible cruelty against the animals. Have you not yet realized that in doing so, you are waging war against the Christ of God who I am? Truly, I say to you, time is drawing to a close. And when you arrive in the beyond, you will realize that I, the Christ of God, am the rock, the way, the truth, and the life. But by then, it will be too late for many a one, because the beyond has its energies, and these energies will keep you for quite some time. But I am the rock, and so I give you this image. Take it into your hearts. And no matter how grievous your times may become, I, the Christ of God in you, am the rock. I am the way, the truth, and the life. You look at the rock standing in this fountain. Imagine this rock as a radiant light, like a heart. This rock, full of light, dwells in each of your souls. Take this image to heart if you wish, for I am the love in the Father, Mother, God. I am truly love, and I want to lead you out of the manipulations by the religions that call themselves Christian. Yes, they keep on abusing my name to this very day. And to this very day, the prophetic word, which I am, is mocked and ridiculed, made a laughingstock by those who are against me and who have been waging war against me for a very long time, because they cannot bear my word of love, my word of love for God and neighbor. O see, you peoples of this earth, even in your own scriptures, it is written that Jesus of Nazareth said the following: I will send you prophetesses and prophets. I will send you the Spirit of Truth, who will guide you into all truth. These words of Jesus of Nazareth are found in your so-called Bibles. And now the Spirit of Truth has come. Divine wisdom, my prophetess, Gabriele, guided by the cherub of divine wisdom, known to you as Brother Emmanuel, and over decades everything was explained and taught, everything was revealed that humanity is able to comprehend, so as to live according to God's laws, the Ten Commandments, and the Sermon on the Mount. And what has once again become of it? Mockery and derision of the prophetic word. O see, you are thus still being manipulated. You are still being deceived. You are still being betrayed by those who uphold their false teachings and keep on manipulating the peoples. I am not in any host. Have you not been given a mind? I am not in any tabernacle, nor am I in any incense, nor in any church made of stone. You yourselves are the temple of God, and in you I am the brightly shining rock. You can come to me at any time, for I love you. I guide you. I lead you out of manipulation. I do not lead you to a prophet or a prophetess either. Prophets and prophetesses are your sisters, your brothers. I lead you to me, the Son of God in you, your Redeemer. For I have been given the power by the Eternal Father to bring all fallen beings home, back into the kingdom of God. And so I teach and instruct through my prophetesses and prophets and give my word once again at the end of time.
1: O
0: see, you peoples of this earth, how very much you are being manipulated by those in power in your governments. Have you not yet understood what is between the lines? Energetic forces influence many of those in power in your governments. Energetic forces from the beyond, from the fall realms, have thus concentrated energies that control your financial system. They have concentrated energies that control everything, and these are the same forces that also control your media. They are the same forces that are supported and sustained by the energies from the beyond in order to finance wars, to instigate wars, to destroy. Have you not yet comprehended what history has taught you? It is always the same patterns. It is always the same dynasties that ultimately hold the fate of this world in their hands. And these world-oriented powers also join forces with the so-called religious powers of this world. And so you are already now being prepared more and more through your media for the great battle of nations. Read between the lines. The goal is to become combat ready again. The goal is to rearm. And those who arm for war are once again making lots of money. And the nations that arm for war are once again taking out loans from the major energy fields, which the people would then have to pay. It is always the same game. And the nations hardly ever learn from it. And so the great battle of nations is truly brewing on the horizon, because the West wants to pour into the East. Do you not read between the lines? Do you not hear what is really being said in the news? Do you not read the government statements, which are, after all, accessible both in the West and in the East? Truly, everything that I, the Christ of God, have now revealed to you can also be understood in your world. It is written in the media, and it is conveyed to the people in a similar way by your government officials. Do you now understand why I brought home to you the image of the brightly shining rock? I am the rock. I am the way, the truth, and the life. Follow me. Truly follow me in the love for God and neighbor. Forgive your sisters and brothers who have sinned against you. Ask for forgiveness yourselves when you realize that you have sinned. Make peace with your neighbor. Truly, make peace with your neighbors. Tear down your inner walls so as to find the way to unity in your families, in your workplace, and as far as you are able, make peace with nature and the animals. Begin very gradually to distance yourselves from the consumption of meat. For the animals are your fellow brothers and sisters. They are creatures of evolution. And so too are the trees, the shrubs, the plants. Everything is life from God, the Eternal One. We call him the Creator God, the Creator of the universes, and also the Creator of Mother Earth. For even though Mother Earth results from the fall, just like all matter, nevertheless, the loving, guiding hand of the Creator is given to you, for He has given you minerals, plants, animals, so that you may further nurture the concept of unity. He did not send you to a desert planet. He is love. He has given you all of creation so that you may learn to comprehend that love, the love for God and neighbor, bears within the unity of everything and everyone. It is you yourselves who are now turning this wonderful planet Earth into a desert planet indeed, who have already done so in part. And all the unspeakable suffering that has been inflicted on the earth over thousands of years, on the animals, upon the plants, lies as a shadow on your souls. And you will have to make amends for it. You will have to expiate it. You will have to become light of His light once more, before you can return to the kingdom of God. But I, the Christ of God, am the rock. I am the way, the truth, and the life. I am in you, and I help and serve you in self-recognition so that you may grasp where each and every one of you stands. The teaching of love for God and neighbor is selfless love for people, for nature, for animals and plants. These are the first steps so that your souls may be cleansed and your bodies regain their health. Oh, how often do people say, I am sick, I suffer from this or that. Have you never asked yourselves whether it is you yourselves, through your violation of the laws of love for God and neighbor, who are making you sick? It is you yourselves. Often, you do not recognize this because from past lives on earth, the soul transmits something into your physical body, which then leads to the outbreak of an illness. You are spiritually ignorant ones. Why? Because you are manipulated ones. You have believed God's adversary for so long through incarnations after incarnations that you no longer know who you are. Many of you deny the existence of a soul within your body. Truly, I say to you, you live eternally. There is no death. The human body is matter. Yet, in the human body dwells a finer material being called the soul, and in the soul's core of being is the spirit body, from God, completely pure, just as God created it and beheld it. And as the soul is cleansed more and more, the pure spiritual body also unfolds in the soul. And only the pure spiritual body will return to the kingdom of God. Yet the soul can become cleansed only with my power, with my redeeming power, which dwells in your souls. And that is why I am the rock, the way, the truth, and the life. Verily, become aware that God, our Heavenly Father, is love. Become aware that I, the Christ of God, am the love in God, and I go after every fallen soul. Yes, I am calling you. Come to me, the Christ of God. Give me everything that oppresses you, that moves you. I want to truly lead and guide you. I want to bring you home, back to your spiritual families, for I love you so very much. God, our eternal Father, is the law of love, and out of this law of love, He beheld and created you. Thus, you are spirit of His spirit and love of His love. Oh, open your hearts wide for me, the Christ of God, and let the image of love emerge in you, the brightly shining rock, the Christ of God, who I am. Yes, I am the way, the truth, and the life. Follow me. Follow me using the Ten Commandments of God and my Sermon on the Mount, which I gave you, so that you find your way out of the manipulation of the masses, so that you find your way out of the deceptive web of religions. Truly, no one needs a religion. What you need is the life from the Spirit of God, and that am I, the Christ of God. Truly, I am who I am, and I love my brothers and sisters, and I will lead you all back to your eternal home. And may it take ever so long for people to awaken, for the souls to awaken. Yes, until the very last soul has returned to the kingdom of God. For that long, I will go after every soul, for I am the love in God, your Father and mine, from eternity to eternity.

0: Liebe Schwestern, liebe Brüder,
1: dear sisters, dear brothers, we have truly been privileged to witness a great, great experience. Christ has spoken powerfully into our hearts, and He also spoke powerfully to the nations. And it is just as the tradition says, He spoke with authority, not like the scribes. Christ has explained so much to us and given us so much knowledge that can help us on our journey to Him, who is, after all, the way, the truth, and the life. And He placed a wonderful image in our souls that within us, in our soul, we carry Him as a brightly shining rock. I have the feeling that He did this so that we might truly internalize this image, that it can help us when difficult times come, when hardships, fears, and worries threaten to overwhelm us, when we suffer pain or illness, so that we may find our way to Him and to this mighty, radiant crystal, which is a rock, an unshakable rock that can help us in every situation. We are here in a wonderful little gem of nature and have heard the Christ of God from heaven. He warned us that we are being manipulated in many different forms, and the more we are frightened by His word, the more we may begin to recognize where we are still being manipulated. He gave us so much comfort and love, and also said that one of the first steps we can take is to stop consuming our animals. And so let us be grateful that we are able to share a meal together that is on our tables without the suffering of animals, prepared by farmers who strive to recognize the earth as their friend and treat it accordingly. Before we sit down to eat, let us go into prayer once more and give thanks to our brother who is our Redeemer and who speaks to us so powerfully and so lovingly. He is the presence. The presence. He is life. He is our kind brother who loves us above all else.

0: dear viewers, dear friends all over the world. We would be very happy to receive your thoughts and comments. WhatsApp +491 151 188 38742 or write to free-community@god-in-us.de.
1: Liebe Geschwister,
0: dear brothers and sisters, we have been privileged to hear a powerful revelation from the Christ of God. And as original Christians and as friends of the original Christians, we can simply share with one another what is in our hearts. We ask the brothers with the microphones to look around to see if anyone would like to speak. I'd simply like to thank Christ and the Father also for the many prophets who have come to earth time and again in order to lead people away from these falsifiers, because such deceivers, they don't just lead people to churches and religions, they also somehow prevent people from experiencing what a profound feeling the connection to Christ or to our Heavenly Father truly is. And now that we've learned tonight that we have such a mighty rock within us, we can simply give even more thanks, because a rock cannot be toppled or intimidated.
2: That's
0: beautiful what you're saying. It's also wonderful how Christ says that there is no need for religions at all. He didn't bring any religion, and he doesn't want to lead us to prophetesses or prophets. Instead, he wants to lead us to himself within us. He expressed this so beautifully, that we are free children, that we are spiritual beings that will return to our eternal homeland, and that we do so at his hand. And no human leaders are needed at all.
3: I too would like to thank Christ with all my heart. Ever since he was here on earth as Jesus of Nazareth, he has been going after us. And I truly felt in today's revelation how he is shaking us awake so that we may finally awaken from this manipulation that numbs our hearts and silences our souls, and that he also goes after every soul to the very end. Such faithful brotherhood is unparalleled. And I'm taking this image with me for my life, the brightly shining rock. I am Christ, the way, the truth, and the life, and I follow him.
0: I think this is the only thing that will endure into the future, no matter what comes, no matter what each one of us will experience. And Christ is truly a treasure, because he actually gave us the teaching 2,000 years ago on how we can escape these manipulations in which many people are trapped, so that we may gain clarity for our own lives by trying to apply the Ten Commandments and the Sermon on the Mount. Then, step by step, we realize who we are, who I myself am, and perhaps also come to see how I too might be manipulating others. Yet I learn step by step to find the way to freedom, to find Christ within myself. And on this rock, which Christ himself is, he can then also build his kingdom of peace. Because then we are strong in him, and I believe that is what he wants, that is what he desires for his people here on this earth.
4: Christus hat in seiner Offenbarung,
3: in his revelation, Christ also called upon, asked us to bestow our love upon his Father's creatures. He spoke of the animals. I've been looking around here for some time now, at these trees, at their tops against the sky, And that has given this request a whole new power. What wonderful beings these are, standing here around us, reaching toward the sky, so elegant, so beautiful, so delicate. And now that I've become aware of this, I realize there's an even greater surge of love that I feel toward the Father's creatures, His children in nature. Love that I want to give more of, to express better. This image, I think, will stay with me for a long time.
0: I think it's wonderful to be able to carry such an image with us, because there are always times for us when things are not going so well, and when we then remember this, it gives us a boost again, and we remember that Christ, the rock, is also within us, and that He wants to help us. And He might then point out one or two situations in our daily lives where we can take steps toward Him again. And ultimately, it is also the longing for unity, the longing to once more attain an inner connection with plants and animals rather than seeing them as separate from us and thinking they have little to do with us. We are all one great unity within the eternal Creator's family of creation. We are children of the Eternal One. And we know that trees and animals often look to us human beings to see how we react and how we treat them. And that, in turn, gives them strength to endure on this earth, because plants and animals aren't doing well here either, since they have few friends. So this is a good image to take with us.
3: I was deeply moved by how close Christ was and still is. The moment He began to speak, my heart started beating so fast, I thought it was about to leap right out of my chest. And then, suddenly, a strong gust of wind came, yet it was still so gentle. It was a precious experience for me, because the thought occurred to me, He's always this close. He is within me, just as He said today. He is the rock within me, within all of us. And I can share everything I have, everything that weighs me down, as well as my joy. I can share it all with Him. And He rejoices when I come to Him with it, and He guides me so that I may go deeper, returning to unity with my neighbor, but also with nature and the animals. And especially when you're in an environment like this one, of course you feel very connected to everything. But this feeling I have today is deeply etched in my heart. And it's the support for so much. When harder times come, Christ is the rock on which I can build and trust, He who never leaves me. And that gives me infinite courage, comfort, and strength.
0: Gabi, you've spoken from our hearts. I think what you've shared with us so beautifully put into words is exactly what we've been able to feel, this unity with Him, this peace, and this sincerity with which He accompanies us and warns us against everything that can lead us astray. Thank you very much.
5: Wir sind ja heute Abend auf dem Land des Friedens.
3: We are, after all, on the land of peace tonight. And on the land of peace, Christ told us that we are being manipulated into believing that we must once again become combat ready. Those were His words. And this combat readiness really has absolutely nothing to do with God or with Christ. And the fact that this message is going out with such clarity tonight from the land of peace, I find that phenomenal.
0: Christ, as Jesus of Nazareth, was also a pacifist. He rejected all violence. And in fact, it is a mockery and derision of his teaching when Christian religions today appropriate his name but do the opposite of what he taught.
3: I'd like to thank Christ from the bottom of my heart for placing such a magnificent image of the rock in our hearts. Because I often think of our younger generation, of the children. This image, the rock and the light, which we've already heard about from Gabriele, is such a wonderful anchor, something truly magnificent in us. And I think that the children also look to the older generation, to us, for orientation, when we maintain peace and take steps in that direction. And then, I also believe that a new, strong generation can grow out of this. But it's up to us.
0: I think what you've shared with us is very good and important. It's up to us. Yes, dear brothers and sisters, I believe we can all truly give thanks to Christ, to the Eternal Father and the Kingdom of God, and perhaps we can express this together with a song titled, I Am, on page 12. In our songbook.

Wondering am I at these two words I am. Where will the heart, what will the soul become? Is there a place without space or day? It's waiting for me, yet seems so far away. How the feeling forms in me. I am full of strength, yet still I am in you. Waken up and follow me. I am the love which leads to unity. I am the wind which gently sways each tree. I am the stone which lies forever still. I am the freedom which you long to feel. I am the picture and the song. I am the path you go along. I am the rock on which you stand. I am the one who takes your hand. I am the word which gently turns your ear. I am the thought which breaks each barrier. Place the words I am as foremost in your heart. Speak to the Most High, unto the inner part. So I lift up high my look, nevermore will I look back. Be alert and then go on. Recognize where help will come.

Dear viewers, dear friends all over the world, we would be very happy to receive your thoughts and comments. WhatsApp +491 151 188 38742 or write to free-community@god-in-us.de.

0: es blüht.
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1: everything that had preoccupied myself until these moments disappears. I feel that I am no longer alone. I feel taken in into the mighty and powerful blossoming. Everything is in bloom. It is rich in fragrance, and the life of the flowers and of the plants flow to me. On my countenance is reflected the rays of the sun. They bring warmth to my whole body. In me and around me, it is cozily warm. It is pleasant. My body becomes lighter and lighter. I hardly notice anymore the details of my body. It opens itself like the blooming flowers and absorbs the rays and radiance of life. Nature radiates through me. The fragrance of countless flowers and young plants flows through me. I breathe and yet breathe the pulse beat of infinity. No human thought penetrates me. The forces of the plants, of the flowers and of the herbs shine through me. The mighty evergreens in the distance are suddenly very near. Their forces flow through me. My body is permeable. It has become very fine and subtle. Nothing is deflected from it. It radiates back nothing that is human. It is irradiated by the countless facets of the eternal truth. The rays of the sun irradiate me. The forces of the All do not stop before me. Suddenly, I am the All Body, because the All radiates through me.
0: Ganz fein.
1: My sensations are noble, very fine.
0: Fühlt sich mein Inneres an.
1: Pure, mellow, and soft. My inner being feels. It is the law of love. It is your power, O Eternal Father. I am not an individual being. I am the being of the All, because everything that is from you flows through me. I feel in me the flowing of the forces from the flowers, bushes, trees. I feel the flowing of the forces of the All. It is flowing. Who am I?
0: Ich erhebe mein Bewusstsein.
1: I raise my consciousness with the question, who am I?
0: Das, was durch mich strömt,
1: that which flows through me gives answer.
0: Das mächtige Ich bin.
1: You are the mighty I am. You are the power of the flowers, of the bushes, of the trees, of the stars. You are the power of the minerals and stones. You are the power that is also in the animal world. You are.
0: Antworte du selbst.
1: Who are you? Give the answer yourself in quiet prayer. Remain still. Noble sensations, purest feelings flow through you. You are in the midst of the flowering meadow, and yet you are not. Who are you? Bring that forward now, quietly in prayer. Let your holy sensations speak to the One in whom you are. You are light, almost weightless, because you feel in a holy way, because you think in a holy way. Know, the law of God is holy, and if you feel and think in a holy way, then you are the sanctified being in God. Feel more deeply into your inner being. Infinity flows through you. Where would there still be place for a human thought?
0: Eine menschliche Regung und Neigung Platz.
1: Where would there still be place for a human stirring and inclination? You are filled by light and power, and you are fulfilled by wisdom and greatness. Where would there still be place for a human word? Feel how light and buoyant you are.
0: Über die Blumenwiese.
1: Now, with the holy sensations, go over the flowering meadow. You go through flowers, through the grass, through the bushes. Feel how there is no resistance.
0: Das bildet keinen Widerstand.
1: What can flow through you forms no resistance. And yet, everything that you feel and see from within is arranged in groups. They are consciousness groups, also called collective groups. And yet, everything is in you as essence. Feel how light and nimbly you go over the flowering meadow. Feel how you trample no little grass, no flower. No stone hurts and presses on you. Feel everything that can shine through you, that is also very consciously, positively disposed toward you. You do not reject it. You take it in, and everything radiates to you and through you. Who are you? You are joy. You are thankfulness. You are peace. You are the great love, because you are a child of God. No human sensation has any place in you. Where could it find place in you? You are totally and completely irradiated by the all law of love. Grasses, flowers, animals, trees, bushes, stones bow before you. They feel in themselves your greatness, your love, your mighty all-consciousness that contains and irradiates all the forces in itself. You encounter your neighbor. This encounter takes place externally and internally. the positive forces penetrate each other. Your neighbor is in you. You are in him. You extend your hands to each other and feel melded into each other, carried by the love. What still has place that is human, and where there is no place anymore? You are the law. I am the law. We are the law. The law radiates through us.
0: Behend und leicht gehen wir Hand in Hand weiter.
1: Nimbly and light we go on, hand in hand. We are two and yet one, because we irradiate each other. We encounter people over and over again. We encounter animals and plants.
0: Sind sie außerhalb von uns?
1: Are they outside of us? They are beings out of God's power, and yet they are in us and we in them. We penetrate each other and yet are beings in God.
0: Jedes Wesen hat sein.
1: Every being has its own mentality,
0: seine Fähigkeiten,
1: and its own abilities, and yet we penetrate each other.
0: Wir.
1: Who
0: ist gegen wen?
1: Is against whom? Where is there still place for the against? Nowhere, because we are one. Because all being penetrates us. We are. Glorious Father, we no longer give thanks with human words. Your forces radiate through us, and we pass them on to all seeking ones, on to all those who hunger and thirst for the truth. We are. The seeking ones come toward us. They still have a lot of external things on them, and yet we take in the positive forces. They penetrate us, and we penetrate the seeking ones. In our inner being, we are one. And what we say is from the unity, from the law. We speak out what the seeking one needs, because we know him in our inner being, since he is a part of us. Father, our prayer is selfless serving. Our prayer is the constant moving in the law of love. Our prayer is to give the word of the holy law. Our prayer is the selfless deed. Our prayer is the life in you. Our prayer is to give the life from you. Father, through your Son, you have glorified us. Thank you. In the law of life, through the life of lawfulness, we are the law, and the law irradiates us. We are love and power. In sensations we return from the flowering meadow and feel ourselves in the tent of God among the people, in our neighbor. We are and remain permeated by the eternal Almighty power. We are the prayer. Our neighbor who sits next to us, who sits before us, who sits behind us, he is in me and I in him. We are. Thank you, Lord, that we are. And we are with all people and beings, because they too, as we, form the All. Thank you, Eternal One.

0: Liebe Schwestern,
1: dear sisters, dear brothers, let us welcome one another to our gathering in the original Christian spirit here on the Christ Isaiah land, the land of the animals, at the Christ Rock Fountain. A heartfelt greetings in God. This greeting also goes out to our viewers watching on TV. You may be sitting in your living room or apartment right now watching the original Christian program, and perhaps you're surprised by the setting in which we find ourselves today. We are all children of the one God. We are all brothers and sisters to one another, and that is why we are also all connected today, here from the Christ Isaiah land to the whole world. When we look around, we see a beautiful setting with trees, with shrubs, with many flowers, and a lovely fountain with a large rock in the center. This rock also stands roughly in the center of the Christ Isaiah land. And when we take a closer look at it, we see that there are inscriptions on this rock. On one side, we can read, I am who I am, the Eternal One. And on the other side, it reads, I, Christ, am the rock, the way, the truth, and the life. And there is also a request, a call, follow me, that is the Christ of God. This call is not new, because 2,000 years ago, the Christ of God, as Jesus of Nazareth, already said, follow me. But what has become of this? What have the religions and perhaps each one of us made of it? From all that has been misrepresented, from all that has been concealed, of what the true prophetesses and prophets of God brought to this earth over the millennia, God, the Eternal One, has called upon the divine wisdom and Christ to compile once again in our time all the teachings that the true prophets have brought to humanity, to reveal them anew and to give us human beings an understanding of them once more in our modern language. And this is what our sister Gabriele, the great prophetess and emissary of God, did for 50 years here on this earth. She gave great revelations from the Christ of God, revelations from our Father Mother God, revelations from Brother Emmanuel, the Prince of Divine Wisdom, and she taught and instructed for 50 years. And today, we can read all these teachings and explanations, we can view and listen to much of it, and it is recorded in tens of thousands of pages that we can experience and learn from in the Sophia Library, the center of the free spirit. Many of these revelations are also available in the Tent of God, so that we people today have the opportunity to turn back, that is, to turn inward into our inner being, to seek God our Father not in the external world, but in the quiet chamber, just as Jesus of Nazareth recommended to us. And these 50 years were not easy for Gabriele, and certainly not easy for the kingdom of God either, because Gabriele had to endure a lot on this earth: character assassination, persecution, and slander. And despite all of this, she persevered bringing the word of the kingdom of God to this earth for 50 years in order to build a foundation for us so that it will be easier for us to return home, back to our true origin into the kingdom of God. Yet, Gabriele, to whom we truly owe a great debt of gratitude, did not merely teach, because she belongs to divine wisdom. And in the kingdom of God, divine wisdom is action, the deed. And on this earth, too, divine wisdom is the deed. And so, over these many decades, Gabriele built up many foundations which she left behind for us and upon which a people of God can build the kingdom of peace of the Christ of God. And a major component of these foundations is the Christ Isaiah land where we are today. 26 years ago, Gabriele began to develop this land. She had the great vision, which has also been handed down by the great prophet of God, Isaiah, that everything is one, a unity. We human beings, the animals, the plants, everything belongs together. And in this spirit, she built up this work of the deed, and so this beautiful land came into being for people, for plants, for animals, and for minerals. It is the deed born of the Spirit of God. And much of what we see here came into being through her. Many meadows and fields were acquired, and many hedgerows were planted, stretching for many, many kilometers. And all of this now provides a home for our animal brothers and sisters, a place on this earth where they are allowed to live, where they are not persecuted. And I would also like to use this gathering to say thank you. Thank you to the many brothers and sisters who helped make this possible, who contributed financially so that these fields and tracts of land could be acquired in the first place, and so that everything we see now around us could be built up. I think we have every reason to thank the divine wisdom and also to thank our brother Christ and our eternal Father, Mother, God. Perhaps we can let this gratitude sink into our hearts, into our innermost being. Thereby, it might be a help to us to once again consciously take to heart the words of Christ which are carved here into the rock. I, Christ, am the rock, the way, the truth, and the life. Follow me. These words can stir much within us, as can the gentle breeze that blows around us, the sun's rays that bring us light, and all the plants that surround us, they lead us inward. So let us journey further inward by singing a song together. I pray unto the power of love.

I pray unto the power of love revealed in Christ's great glory above. Yield unto the precious impulse with which, as child, I have been loved. I want, in place of selfish thinking, to let myself be in seas of love sinking. Oh, how I find you truly please me, and how my heart is longing for you. Through love which strongly, gently attracts me, all of my being bows unto you. You worthy love, you gracious being, you have me, and I also you chosen. O Christ, let be your name imprinted deep in the heart of every man. May your true love and brotherly kindness be stamped for always in each our sense, in word, in deed, in every being. Let be the name of Christ our reading.

0: Himmlischer Vater,
1: Heavenly Father, we come to you, original Christians, in the spirit of your Son, the Christ of God. We come from the east and west, from north and south, and bow before you, Heavenly Father, you who are the glory and the life of eternity. You have called us and guided us through Christ, and we are gathered together in the original Christian spirit, in the spirit of your love, which was

In moments of inner reflection, moments when we turn to you and become still in our hearts, we feel how close you are to us. Yes, we feel how close Christ is to us, as well as our guardian beings who surround us. We bow deeply before you, Christ, divine brother, you who are our Redeemer, you who have called us in our hearts and brought us together here to spend a few hours together in thanksgiving to the Heavenly Father, the Father of love. Yes, He who is the law of love for God and neighbor. We also thank you, Christ, divine brother, that you touch us in our hearts time and time again, that we may come to you with everything that moves us in our daily lives, and may again and again place upon the inner altar what we recognize as contrary to the law of love for God and neighbor, surrendering it to you so as to clear it up with your power and no longer do it. And so our soul becomes cleansed, and the light of the Eternal Father in our soul can grow ever stronger. And we receive from you, Christ, the Father's love. For you, Christ, and the Father, you are one. So we truly give thanks with all our hearts for these hours, during which we may spend a few hours together in nature on the Christ Isaiah land, the land of the animals. Thanks be to you, Christ, divine brother. Thanks be to you, Eternal Father, Mother God. Thanks be to you for all the brothers and sisters, for the unity in you.

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1: I am who I am. I am the Christ of God. Yes, truly, I am the rock. I am the way, the truth, and the life. I am the light of your souls. I am your Redeemer, the Christ of God. And I come in the prophetic word to my own, and also to you, you peoples of this earth. Truly, I come to you. Hear my word. It is the voice of the All. It is the word that the Father sends to you through me. O see, beloved sisters, beloved brothers, by the TV sets worldwide and also here on the land of peace, in this blessed hour. Yes, I raise my word to you, and your souls rejoice because they recognize me, the Christ of God, as the power and life in them. As Jesus of Nazareth, I brought you the Father of love. As Jesus of Nazareth, I taught

0: and explained about the Father of Love, the Eternal, All One Father, Mother God, who beheld and created all His children, and whose very nature is love, the law of love for God and neighbor. As Jesus of Nazareth, I healed many a one, and I awakened the so-called dead, because I saw that the life cord, the silver cord, was not yet separated from the body. Thus, I was able to accomplish miracles for the people of that time, miracles of love. And I taught many, many things. I explained many, many things from the law of life, which God is, our eternal Father. Yes, I gave my life out of love. But I did not die on the cross to take away the sins of humankind. That is a teaching of the caste of priests. I did not die so that people keep on sinning, keep on committing one misdeed after another. Rather, I taught, be perfect as your Father in heaven is perfect. And I taught the fulfillment of the Ten Commandments and the Sermon on the Mount, which are truly steps back into the kingdom of God, if they are fulfilled by the people, because the fulfillment of the law of love cleanses the souls and lifts them out of the law of sowing and reaping. So I taught something completely different from what was made of my words over the centuries. I never appointed priests, nor did I found churches. I did not found any religions. I proclaimed the Father's love. Truly, beloved sisters, beloved brothers, the religions that call themselves Christian have appropriated my name and over the centuries have, especially in the Western world, taught and instructed many peoples completely falsely and with fire and sword have planted false teachings into the hearts and souls of people. Look into the history of religions and you will find that my word is the word of truth. Yesterday and today. So since over the centuries, the so-called Christian West has been taught completely falsely about the life of Jesus of Nazareth, the Christ of God, who I am, aren't you then manipulated ones? If you believe these teachings, aren't you then subservient to those who manipulate you to this very day? I am the Son of God, the co-regent of the kingdom of God, and I am one with the Father, and the Father is love. And the Father's love gave you the Ten Commandments through the prophets and through me, His Son, Christ, the Sermon on the Mount, to be fulfilled so that you may find your way out of the law of sowing and reaping. But those who, from the very beginning, were and are against me, the Christ of God, have taught the peoples falsely, have deliberately led them astray, have deliberately turned them away from the God of love, and have turned the teachings and life of Jesus of Nazareth into a religion of cruelty, crime, murder, and genocide. And countless people and souls are still bound to these energy fields because they believe the lies of the caste of priests. Thus, you are manipulated ones. How much longer do you want to remain manipulated people? How much longer do you want to worship as manipulated ones to the God of the underworld? Do you not know that the earth can barely sustain humankind anymore? Do you not know that it isn't the climate change that is slowly making the earth uninhabitable? It is you. You have destroyed this earth because destruction is inherent in your very nature, because you are manipulated by the God of the underworld and his representatives here on earth. When you look at your lives and take the Ten Commandments and the Sermon on the Mount in comparison, do you not realize that day after day you are violating the law of love for God and neighbor? Truly, I say to you, whoever does not wake up and begin to change their life will be a manipulated one in the afterlife too. And the forces of darkness which drive this manipulation forward from the beyond will receive you. The times are earnest, beloved sisters, beloved brothers, you who are often manipulated people. Truly, save your souls while this world still exists, because it is truly not easy for the souls in the spheres of purification. Everything is energy. How often have I already revealed this to you? Beloved brothers, beloved sisters, my words are serious regarding the state of this world, regarding what you call climate change. Yet it is you yourselves, day after day, who are accelerating this climate change. It is you yourselves who continually act against nature, against the animals, against the minerals. It is you yourselves who are waging war against nature, against the forests, against the minerals, and with incredible cruelty against the animals. Have you not yet realized that in doing so, you are waging war against the Christ of God who I am? Truly, I say to you, time is drawing to a close. And when you arrive in the beyond, you will realize that I, the Christ of God, am the rock, the way, the truth, and the life. But by then, it will be too late for many a one, because the beyond has its energies, and these energies will keep you for quite some time. But I am the rock, and so I give you this image. Take it into your hearts. And no matter how grievous your times may become, I, the Christ of God in you, am the rock. I am the way, the truth, and the life. You look at the rock standing in this fountain. Imagine this rock as a radiant light, like a heart. This rock, full of light, dwells in each of your souls. Take this image to heart if you wish, for I am the love in the Father, Mother, God. I am truly love. And I want to lead you out of the manipulations by the religions that call themselves Christian. Yes, they keep on abusing my name to this very day. And to this very day, the prophetic word, which I am, is mocked and ridiculed, made a laughingstock by those who are against me and who have been waging war against me for a very long time because they cannot bear my word of love, my word of love for God and neighbor. Oh, see, you peoples of this earth, even in your own scriptures, it is written that Jesus of Nazareth said the following: I will send you prophetesses and prophets. I will send you the Spirit of truth, who will guide you into all truth. These words of Jesus of Nazareth are found in your so-called Bibles. And now the Spirit of truth has come. Divine wisdom, my prophetess, Gabriele, guided by the cherub of divine wisdom, known to you as Brother Emmanuel, and over decades, everything was explained and taught, everything was revealed that humanity is able to comprehend so as to live according to God's laws, the Ten Commandments, and the Sermon on the Mount. And what has once again become of it? Mockery and derision of the prophetic word. Oh, see, you are thus still being manipulated. You are still being deceived. You are still being betrayed by those who uphold their false teachings and keep on manipulating the peoples. I am not in any host. Have you not been given a mind? I am not in any tabernacle, nor am I in any incense, nor in any church made of stone. You yourselves are the temple of God, and in you I am the brightly shining rock. You can come to me at any time, for I love you. I guide you. I lead you out of manipulation. I do not lead you to a prophet or a prophetess either, prophets and prophetesses are your sisters, your brothers. I lead you to me, the Son of God in you, your Redeemer. For I have been given the power by the Eternal Father to bring all fallen beings home, back into the kingdom of God. And so I teach and instruct through my prophetesses and prophets and give my word once again at the end of time.
1: O
0: see, you peoples of this earth, how very much you are being manipulated by those in power in your governments. Have you not yet understood what is between the lines? Energetic forces influence many of those in power in your governments. Energetic forces from the beyond, from the fall realms, have thus concentrated energies that control your financial system. They have concentrated energies that control everything, and these are the same forces that also control your media. They are the same forces that are supported and sustained by the energies from the beyond in order to finance wars, to instigate wars, to destroy. Have you not yet comprehended what history has taught you? It is always the same patterns. It is always the same dynasties that ultimately hold the fate of this world in their hands. And these world-oriented powers also join forces with the so-called religious powers of this world. And so you are already now being prepared more and more through your media for the great battle of nations. Read between the lines. The goal is to become combat ready again. The goal is to rearm. And those who arm for war are once again making lots of money. And the nations that arm for war are once again taking out loans from the major energy fields, which the people would then have to pay. It is always the same game, and the nations hardly ever learn from it. And so the great battle of nations is truly brewing on the horizon, because the West wants to pour into the East. Do you not read between the lines? Do you not hear what is really being said in the news? Do you not read the government statements, which are, after all, accessible both in the West and in the East? Truly, everything that I, the Christ of God, have now revealed to you can also be understood in your world. It is written in the media, and it is conveyed to the people in a similar way by your government officials. Do you now understand why I brought home to you the image of the brightly shining rock? I am the rock. I am the way, the truth, and the life. Follow me. Truly follow me in the love for God and neighbor. Forgive your sisters and brothers who have sinned against you. Ask for forgiveness yourselves. when you realize that you have sinned, make peace with your neighbor. Truly, make peace with your neighbors. Tear down your inner walls so as to find the way to unity in your families, in your workplace, and as far as you are able, make peace with nature and the animals. Begin very gradually to distance yourselves from the consumption of meat. For the animals are your fellow brothers and sisters. They are creatures of evolution. And so too are the trees, the shrubs, the plants. Everything is life from God, the Eternal One. We call Him the Creator God, the Creator of the universes, and also the Creator of Mother Earth. For even though Mother Earth results from the fall, just like all matter, nevertheless, the loving, guiding hand of the Creator is given to you, for He has given you minerals, plants, animals, so that you may further nurture the concept of unity. He did not send you to a desert planet. He is love. He has given you all of creation so that you may learn to comprehend that love, the love for God and neighbor, bears within the unity of everything and everyone. It is you yourselves who are now turning this wonderful planet Earth into a desert planet indeed, who have already done so in part. And all the unspeakable suffering that has been inflicted on the earth over thousands of years, on the animals, upon the plants, lies as a shadow on your souls. And you will have to make amends for it. You will have to expiate it. You will have to become light of His light once more, before you can return to the kingdom of God. But I, the Christ of God, am the rock. I am the way, the truth, and the life. I am in you, and I help and serve you in self-recognition so that you may grasp where each and every one of you stands. The teaching of love for God and neighbor is selfless love for people, for nature, for animals and plants. These are the first steps so that your souls may be cleansed and your bodies regain their health. Oh, how often do people say, I am sick, I suffer from this or that. Have you never asked yourselves whether it is you yourselves, through your violation of the laws of love for God and neighbor, who are making you sick? It is you yourselves. Often, you do not recognize this because from past lives on earth, the soul transmits something into your physical body, which then leads to the outbreak of an illness. You are spiritually ignorant ones. Why? Because you are manipulated ones. You have believed God's adversary for so long through incarnations after incarnations that you no longer know who you are. Many of you deny the existence of a soul within your body. Truly, I say to you, you live eternally. There is no death. The human body is matter. Yet in the human body dwells a finer material being called the soul. And in the soul's core of being is the spirit body. The spirit body from God, completely pure, just as God created it and beheld it. And as the soul is cleansed more and more, the pure spiritual body also unfolds in the soul. And only the pure spiritual body will return to the kingdom of God. Yet the soul can become cleansed only with my power, with my redeeming power, which dwells in your souls. And that is why I am the rock, the way, the truth, and the life. Verily, become aware that God, our Heavenly Father, is love. Become aware that I, the Christ of God, am the love in God. And I go after every fallen soul. Yes, I am calling you. Come to me, the Christ of God. Give me everything that oppresses you, that moves you. I want to truly lead and guide you. I want to bring you home, back to your spiritual families, for I love you so very much. God, our eternal Father, is the law of love, and out of this law of love, He beheld and created you. Thus, you are spirit of His spirit and love of His love. Oh, open your hearts wide for me, the Christ of God, and let the image of love emerge in you, the brightly shining rock, the Christ of God, who I am. Yes, I am the way, the truth, and the life. Follow me. Follow me using the Ten Commandments of God and my Sermon on the Mount, which I gave you, so that you find your way out of the manipulation of the masses, so that you find your way out of the deceptive web of religions. Truly, no one needs a religion. What you need is the life from the Spirit of God, and that am I, the Christ of God. Truly, I am who I am, and I love my brothers and sisters, and I will lead you all back to your eternal home. And may it take ever so long for people to awaken, for the souls to awaken. Yes, until the very last soul has returned to the kingdom of God. For that long, I will go after every soul, for I am the love in God, your Father and mine, from eternity to eternity.

0: Liebe Schwestern, liebe Brüder,
1: dear sisters, dear brothers, we have truly been privileged to witness a great, great experience. Christ has spoken powerfully into our hearts, and He also spoke powerfully to the nations. And it is just as the tradition says, He spoke with authority, not like the scribes. Christ has explained so much to us and given us so much knowledge that can help us on our journey to Him, who is, after all, the way, the truth, and the life. And He placed a wonderful image in our souls that within us, in our soul, we carry Him as a brightly shining rock. I have the feeling that He did this so that we might truly internalize this image, that it can help us when difficult times come, when hardships, fears, and worries threaten to overwhelm us, when we suffer pain or illness, so that we may find our way to Him and to this mighty, radiant crystal, which is a rock, an unshakable rock that can help us in every situation. We are here in a wonderful little gem of nature and have heard the Christ of God from heaven. He warned us that we are being manipulated in many different forms, and the more we are frightened by His word, the more we may begin to recognize where we are still being manipulated. He gave us so much comfort and love, and also said that one of the first steps we can take is to stop consuming our animals. And so let us be grateful that we are able to share a meal together that is on our tables without the suffering of animals, prepared by farmers who strive to recognize the earth as their friend and treat it accordingly. Before we sit down to eat, let us go into prayer once more and give thanks to our brother who is our Redeemer and who speaks to us so powerfully and so lovingly. He is the presence. The presence. He is life. He is our kind brother who loves us above all else.

0: dear viewers, dear friends all over the world. We would be very happy to receive your thoughts and comments. WhatsApp +491 151 188 38742 or write to free-community@god-in-us.de.
1: Liebe Geschwister,
0: dear brothers and sisters, we have been privileged to hear a powerful revelation from the Christ of God. And as original Christians and as friends of the original Christians, we can simply share with one another what is in our hearts. We ask the brothers with the microphones to look around to see if anyone would like to speak.
2: Ich möchte gerne einfach Christus.
3: I'd simply like to thank Christ and the Father, also for the many prophets who have come to earth time and again in order to lead people away from these falsifiers, because such deceivers, they don't just lead people to churches and religions, they also somehow prevent people from experiencing what a profound feeling the connection to Christ or to our Heavenly Father truly is. And now that we've learned tonight that we have such a mighty rock within us, we can simply give even more thanks because a rock cannot be toppled or intimidated.
0: That's beautiful what you're saying. It's also wonderful how Christ says that there is no need for religions at all. He didn't bring any religion and he doesn't want to lead us to prophetesses or prophets. Instead, he wants to lead us to himself within us. He expressed this so beautifully that we are free children, that we are spiritual beings that will return to our eternal homeland, and that we do so at his hand. And no human leaders are needed at all.
3: I too would like to thank Christ with all my heart. Ever since he was here on earth as Jesus of Nazareth, he has been going after us. And I truly felt in today's revelation how he is shaking us awake so that we may finally awaken from this manipulation that numbs our hearts and silences our souls, and that he also goes after every soul to the very end. Such faithful brotherhood is unparalleled. And I'm taking this image with me for my life, the brightly shining rock. I am Christ, the way, the truth, and the life, and I follow him.
0: I think this is the only thing that will endure into the future, no matter what comes, no matter what each one of us will experience. And Christ is truly a treasure because he actually gave us the teaching 2,000 years ago on how we can escape these manipulations in which many people are trapped, so that we may gain clarity for our own lives by trying to apply the Ten Commandments and the Sermon on the Mount. Then, step by step, we realize who we are, who I myself am, and perhaps also come to see how I too might be manipulating others. Yet I learn step by step to find the way to freedom, to find Christ within myself. And on this rock, which Christ himself is, he can then also build his kingdom of peace. Because then we are strong in him, and I believe that is what he wants, that is what he desires for his people here on this earth.
4: Christus hat in seiner Offenbarung.
3: In his revelation, Christ also called upon, asked us to bestow our love upon his Father's creatures. He spoke of the animals. I've been looking around here for some time now at these trees, at their tops against the sky. And that has given this request a whole new power. What wonderful beings these are, standing here around us, reaching toward the sky, so elegant, so beautiful, so delicate. And now that I've become aware of this, I realize there's an even greater surge of love that I feel toward the Father's creatures, His children in nature. Love that I want to give more of, to express better. This image, I think, will stay with me for a long time.
0: I think it's wonderful to be able to carry such an image with us, because there are always times for us when things are not going so well, and when we then remember this, it gives us a boost again, and we remember that Christ, the rock, is also within us, and that He wants to help us. And He might then point out one or two situations in our daily lives where we can take steps toward Him again. And ultimately, it is also the longing for unity, the longing to once more attain an inner connection with plants and animals rather than seeing them as separate from us and thinking they have little to do with us. We are all one great unity within the eternal Creator's family of creation. We are children of the Eternal One. And we know that trees and animals often look to us human beings to see how we react and how we treat them. And that, in turn, gives them strength to endure on this earth, because plants and animals aren't doing well here either, since they have few friends. So this is a good image to take with us. I was deeply moved by how close Christ was and still is. The moment He began to speak, my heart started beating so fast, I thought it was about to leap right out of my chest. And then suddenly a strong gust of wind came, yet it was still so gentle. It was a precious experience for me, because the thought occurred to me, He's always this close. He is within me, just as He said today. He is the rock within me, within all of us. And I can share everything I have, everything that weighs me down, as well as my joy. I can share it all with Him. And He rejoices when I come to Him with it, and He guides me so that I may go deeper, returning to unity with my neighbor, but also with nature and the animals. And especially when you're in an environment like this one, of course you feel very connected to everything. But this feeling I have today is deeply etched in my heart. And it's the support for so much. When harder times come, Christ is the rock on which I can build and trust, He who never leaves me. And that gives me infinite courage, comfort, and strength. Gabi, you've spoken from our hearts. I think what you've shared with us so beautifully put into words is exactly what we've been able to feel, this unity with Him, this peace, and this sincerity with which He accompanies us and warns us against everything that can lead us astray. Thank you very much.
2: Wir sind ja heute Abend auf dem Land des Friedens.
3: We are, after all, on the land of peace tonight. And on the land of peace, Christ told us that we are being manipulated into believing that we must once again become combat ready. Those were His words. And this combat readiness really has absolutely nothing to do with God or with Christ. And the fact that this message is going out with such clarity tonight from the Land of Peace, I find that phenomenal.
0: Christ, as Jesus of Nazareth, was also a pacifist. He rejected all violence. And in fact, it is a mockery and derision of his teaching when Christian religions today appropriate his name but do the opposite of what he taught.
3: I'd like to thank Christ from the bottom of my heart for placing such a magnificent image of the rock in our hearts. Because I often think of our younger generation, of the children. This image, the rock and the light, which we've already heard about from Gabriele, is such a wonderful anchor, something truly magnificent in us. And I think that the children also look to the older generation, to us, for orientation, when we maintain peace and take steps in that direction. And then, I also believe that a new, strong generation can grow out of this. But it's up to us.
0: I think what you've shared with us is very good and important. It's up to us. Yes, dear brothers and sisters, I believe we can all truly give thanks to Christ, to the Eternal Father and the Kingdom of God, and perhaps we can express this together with a song titled, I Am, on page 12. In our songbook.

Wondering am I at these two words I am. Where will the heart, what will the soul become? Is there a place without space or day? It's waiting for me, yet seems so far away. How the feeling forms in me. I am full of strength, yet still I am in you. Waken up and follow me. I am the love which leads to unity. I am the wind which gently sways each tree. I am the stone which lies forever still. I am the freedom which you long to feel. I am the picture and the song. I am the path you go along. I am the rock on which you stand. I am the one who takes your hand. I am the word which gently turns your ear. I am the thought which breaks each barrier. Place the words I am as foremost in your heart. Speak to the Most High, unto the inner part. So I lift up high my look. Nevermore will I look back. Be alert and then go on. Recognize where help will come.

0: Liebe Schwestern, liebe Brüder,
1: dear sisters, dear brothers, dear friends worldwide, so we stay connected in His peace and wish one another a blessed night. Greetings in God.

Dear viewers, dear friends all over the world, we would be very happy to receive your thoughts and comments. WhatsApp +491 151 188 38742 or write to free-community@god-in-us.de.

0: Liebe Mitmenschen, darf ich Sie so nennen?
1: Dear fellow people, may I call you this?
0: Sind wir alle
1: in the spirit of our eternal Father, we are all brothers and sisters. And so, I would like to very much say to you, dear brothers, dear sisters, a heavenly greeting. Before we come to the seven inner pearls, I want to very briefly describe our eternal homeland, the kingdom of God, the kingdom of our eternal Father.
0: Denn wir sind göttliche Wesen.
1: For we are divine beings. The Eternal One beheld and created us as pure beings and gave to every being the kingdom of God as heritage. If I now explain something more about the Eternal Kingdom, I would like to apologize for having to interpret a seven-dimensional eternal kingdom into our three-dimensional language. It is simply that we live in three dimensions. Our words, our language are in accordance with this. So I ask for your understanding. If you don't comprehend everything I am trying to explain, but what lies in the words, if you look deeper into the words, is what the shell, the word itself, cannot say. It is solely the language of the being, and that is the law of life.
0: Unsere ewige Heimat, das Reich Gottes, besteht aus sieben Grundhimmeln.
1: Our eternal homeland, the kingdom of God, consists of seven basic heavens. In our language, they are seven divine pearls. In each divine heaven, all other heavens shine as subregions. I would like to add that the seven basic forces have certain color nuances, and in these nuances of color are also contained the colors of the subregions of all other heavens. And so, it can be said that there are seven basic heavens, and in them shine all other heavens. So this means seven times seven forces that shine through the eternal kingdom. They radiate through it. It is the law of life. It is the life itself.
0: Jedes göttliche Wesen, zu dem auch wir gehören, denn tief in unserer Seele ist das reine Wesen.
1: Every divine being, of which we are also a part, because deep in our soul is the pure being, is the heir of the great and whole kingdom, the essence of life, the essence of the seven times seven heavens, is our divine body. And so, in the pure being, we are compressed eternal divine law that consists of seven times seven forces. God, our eternal Father, is the Father, Mother, God. He is the Creator who beheld and created us as His children.
0: Besitzt
1: The eternal kingdom has a huge energetic potential of light, which we call the primordial central sun. The seven basic heavens with their subregions circle, we would say, in the primordial central sun. And the nearer a basic heaven approaches the primordial central sun, the more energy it receives from this infinitely eternal being. And so we call this infinitely eternal being also by the name primordial central sun. From this, then develop further divine spiritual sun systems that embed themselves in the basic heaven that is in the proximity of this so-called central star, called primordial central sun, or light force.
0: In dieser Bewegung hin zur Urzentralsonne,
1: in this movement towards the primordial central sun, spirit children are also embedded in the heavens, in the solar systems. And so, there are divine families in the eternal kingdom. These families form the great family because every divine being is heir to the whole of infinity. And so the many, countlessly many families in these basic heavens are all one great family that was and is and will be beheld and created by the Father, Mother, God. The basic heavens with their subregions circle around this mighty central star, or circle in the central star. It is all incandescent energy. There is no shadow.
0: Gott, die Allkraft, das Urgestirn gibt.
1: God, the all-power, the primordial star, gives. The heaven nearby receives, and all the divine beings that are in this basic heaven with its subregions also receive light of His light. Every divine being that develops from the spiritual filiation childhood to a complete and divine being, to an heir of infinity, has a certain mentality. Now it becomes difficult to explain mentality. We would say it is a certain ability, or we say it is a certain occupation of the divine being. The mentality develops from the divine being or from each other. We would say that we need to learn. We need to be trained for an occupation. The spirit children of the homeland very gradually develop themselves by absorbing the rays of the eternal being, by learning to grasp the essence of divine nature, of the animals, the minerals. This is their process of growth, and from this develops their mentality. You will say, is there such a thing?
0: Oh, ja.
1: Oh yes.
0: Wir Menschen,
1: we human beings have a spiritual malformation in us.
0: Wir glauben,
1: we believe
0: wir müssen
1: that we have to sing hallelujah and rejoice if we go back into the kingdom of God. If it exists at all. Don't think this way. And everything that takes place as tradition, as dogma, as rituals in the institutional churches does not exist in the eternal kingdom. The eternal kingdom is one huge homeland. That is to say, it is a mighty kingdom. I cannot think of another word for it. You can't say it is a commonwealth or state. It is a self-contained, mighty kingdom that keeps expanding through the primordial central sun. So the eternal homeland is the true, eternal, perpetuum mobile. The Spirit of God gives, the divine beings receive, and are active for the kingdom of God, in the kingdom of God, in their homeland.
0: Alles andere, was Sie so hören und denken, wenn Sie glauben, Sie müssen Gott gnädig stimmen, das gibt es nicht. Gott ist.
1: Everything else that you hear about or think, if you happen to think that you have to move God to mercy, this doesn't exist. God is merciful. It is only we human beings who are merciless toward our fellow man. And if you say, well, are there animals or plants there at all? But of course. However, everything is in its purest form, noble, gentle, and translucent. Seven dimensions shine throughout our spirit body. They shine throughout every divine particle of our spirit body. And this is also how the animals are created. Everything is a spiritual particle structure, through which the primordial light, the forces of the being shine. Flowers, plants, trees, everything shines of itself. It is the awareness that God beheld and created. We can also say that it is an awareness of evolution, because from a divinely radiant mineral that consists of spiritual, primordial, or atoms. I simply call it an atom with our words. Plants, animals, nature beings, all the way to a child, to a spirit child, are developed. The spirit child is integrated in a family, and from this family, it gradually matures and develops. I don't really want to say that it grows, but it matures into a so-called perfect divine being that bears the essence of all forces in itself and can actively move.
0: Es ist so schwer, das alles zu beschreiben. Doch die ewige Heimat ist ein unendliches, wunderbares Reich.
1: It is so hard to describe all this, but the eternal homeland is an unending, wonderful kingdom. The fall began from this eternal homeland. Why? Because one divine being wanted to be like God. In the primordial system, the Ur-system, this being was all divine. When beheld and created by the Eternal, it is divine. Well, in the Eternal Being, you are also divine as a pure being, but not God. Not omnipresent, but this being wanted to be omnipresent. But this was not and is not foreseen. However, it wanted this, because in the creation principle, it had been omnipresent, and then, when it was beheld and created by God, the Eternal, as a divine being, it wanted to be omnipresent. This conflict led to the fall. So we can say that the fall is nothing other than the spawn of the event of creation, for God created, and from the all-stream emerged divine beings. eternal beings that had taken on form and that are themselves the divine law. So they are heirs of the seven basic forces with the seven subregions, heirs of the seven heavens with all other heavens that are deemed to be subregions. They are the seven times seven forces. And now it's about going into incarnation. So what is it like? The spiritual body consists of a spiritual particle structure. Countless particles are in rows that fit into each other and are irradiated by the eternal law of love, by the seven times seven forces. If a divine being now goes into incarnation, the spiritual particles fit themselves into each other like boxes. They fold or collapse into themselves, and the spirit body gets smaller. And the smaller it becomes, the more it approaches matter in order to incarnate. But in this collapsed into itself spirit body are the seven basic rays of the eternal being, the pearls of heaven. If the spirit body has collapsed into itself to such an extent that it can now incarnate, then it is called a soul by us human beings. The human child is born, and a soul incarnates in the proximity of the pituitary gland of the person. And then very, very, very gradually, the soul extends the seven rays, the seven forces of the eternal being. Slowly, very slowly, the soul becomes somewhat larger. Because it should and will and does shine through the whole physical body.
0: Ganz allmählich.
1: Very, very gradually, these pearls, these consciousness centers, arrange themselves in the physical body. Via these forces, the Spirit of God radiates into every cell of the person's body, into every organ, into every blood vessel. So the person is very gradually permeated by the Spirit of life. Let us think of a small child. Very gradually, it begins to straighten up. It begins very slowly to stand, to move, and to speak. This means that the forces of life take possession of the body of the child. The human child matures, and the seven basic forces of life are active in the physical body. We say so simply, we breathe, but we only breathe because the eternal spirit flows and breathes through the seven basic forces into all the cells of our body, into every organ, into every component of our body.
0: Sagt der Mensch, ich will, was der andere will.
1: And now the person says, I want what the other wants, and becomes an emulator of the sinful structure that goes out from many, many people. This then means that the pearls become shadowed. The life force withdraws more and more, even though it is still present and gives, but not in full measure anymore. Why? because the person acts against the life, against these seven basic forces, against the divine order, against the will of God, against the wisdom, against the earnestness, the seriousness, against the mercy, the same as kindness, against the love of God, against the mercy, the same as gentleness, and in this way places shadows over the soul and thus over the seven forces of life. So how does this shadowing take place? To understand it all better, an image.
0: Ein Erdteil neigt sich der Sonne zu.
1: A part of earth is turned toward the sun. In the morning, it is brighter. But what does it look like if the sky is overhung with dark clouds, with lighter clouds? For example, how the sky at dawn and sunset are dirty with sooty particles and much more. There are many different colors that do not allow the sun to totally come through. And if that part of the earth now turns away from the sun, then it gets dark, maybe even gloomy. It is similar with us people. If we turn away from God, our eternal Father, from the kingdom of God, then it gets dark. We place shadows over our centers. We shadow our soul. The particle structure of the soul absorbs the gray, the contents of our feelings, thoughts, of our desires, of all our wanting. It grows light gray, dark gray, dirty rose, if I am now relating to the sunset or early dawn. It is a mixture of the most varying colors. We have to realize that everything is energy, and every color is the same as the content of our feelings, thoughts, and words, of our desires, of our behavior, for God or against God. For God means it gets ever lighter, against God, ever darker. All these varying nuances of color that now surround our light-filled inner pearls are the garments of the soul. The soul particles absorb the contents of our behavior. This is also how our centers shine in our body. And our aura is similar. If now a center, let's say order or will, is hugely burdened, for example, enveloped in a dark garment, then it is hard for the organs because they get less energy. The cells call for light, but we have burdened them. And so we could go through all the pearls, which are the consciousness centers. We shadow our heavenly consciousness and overlay it with our base consciousness, with our ego, with our sins, which are the offenses against the eternal spirit. So we are turning away from the sun and feel the shadows on our own body, pain, suffering, illness, need, sorrow, And why? Because we have not taken into account our divine heritage, the light, the homeland, the eternal city of our Father.
0: Wir sind doch nur Gast auf dieser Erde, um unsere inneren Perlen, unser göttliches Bewusstsein wieder zu erlangen. Und wie?
1: We are only guests on this earth so that we can again attain our inner pearls, our divine consciousness. And how? By very gradually turning toward the light, just like a part of the earth turns toward the sun. We take note of our shadows. We take note of our dark and dismal thoughts. They are the clouds on the horizon. They are the envelopments of our heavenly consciousness. We notice that we receive no answer from God. Well, why not? Because we have turned away from Him. And now we turn toward God. But before us are the walls of our ego, of our sins. We have burdened the five pearls up to patience, the same as kindness. And we do not see the sun. We see only our shadows and look only to our own cloudiness. What can we do? Many a one will say, pray, pray. Well, but what does it mean to pray?
0: Beten heißt leben. Was ich bete, soll ich im Alltag umsetzen.
1: To pray means to live. What I pray, I should also put into practice in my daily life. If I pray for health, for strength, for love and wisdom, then I should remember the commandments of God and the teachings of Jesus the Christ and compare my asking with the commandments and with the teachings of Jesus the Christ in order to do then what God wants. This is the right kind of prayer. A rattled-off prayer or a droning prayer does not reach God, but a prayer of life reaches God, and the cloudiness lightens. Suddenly the clouds open up here and there, and a ray of the sun reaches us. This is the answer from God, the answer from our eternal Father who is calling, My child, live according to your divine heritage, according to the law of life. Live by it, and your cells, the cells of your body, will sigh, a sigh of relief, because your soul becomes more light-filled, and I can shine through you more and more. Then the centers, the inner pearls, become more radiant, more intense, and we feel the nearness of God. I have now brought seven dimensions to the earth. Please, dear fellow people, excuse me if I couldn't do it better.
2: Gabriele, I think that now in putting these seven dimensions into these three-dimensional words and explaining heaven to us in this plain and simple language, you reach the hearts of all those who still have something at all to spare for God, our Father. And even if you speak about how difficult it is for you to explain these seven dimensions to us, it is still much, much easier to understand than all the catchwords and empty words of the so-called caste of priests.
0: Mit Worten, beziehungsweise mit meinen Worten, kann ich nur die Herzen meiner Mitmenschen erreichen.
1: With words, that is to say, with my words, I can only reach the hearts of my fellow man. With the intellect, the head, the brain, that is construed in the three dimensions, I can probably hardly reach one of my fellow men. But if the words enter the heart, then a heart person turns to the light, to the sun, just like a part of the earth turns to the sun, and the heart understands more than the intellect, the brain.
0: Herzensgebete sind also Lebensgebete. Was ich bete, das solle ich erfüllen.
1: Heart prayers are prayers of life. What I pray, I should fulfill. If I, for example, pray for a sick person, then from my heart, I should wish him health and do everything possible so that he will become healthy or that he becomes calmer in his suffering and can find his way to the life that pulses in him. Or if I thank God for the day, then I should become aware of the situations in which I have sinned against my own heritage, against the divine in me. Then I should ask myself, what should I do? Christ in me helps. I pray to Christ. I ask Christ for support and help, so that I recognize in their depths the sinfulness, the sinful thoughts, the sinful unpleasant words or even actions, and repent of them with his help, clearing them up accordingly by asking for forgiveness. And if others have treated me wrongly or badly, by forgiving them. And if I have done something that is against the life, against my own divine heritage, I should make amends for it. And then, very gradually, the sun begins to shine in me. If we now continue, we could come to reincarnation. Often we hear, reincarnation, oh well, this is not Christian. Well, what is Christian anyway? Christian is doing what Jesus taught us. That is Christian. And if we don't do what Jesus taught, let us just think of the Sermon on the Mount or of the Ten Commandments that God gave us through Moses, then it is unchristian and it is sin, and we burden ourselves. And where does the burden go? It goes into our soul. And our so-called consciousness garments correspond to this. Once we pass on, the soul very gradually withdraws from our physical body. It takes these burdened consciousness garments with it. They are the consciousness forces with which it is then enveloped. If now the soul again goes into incarnation, then it doesn't radiate the light into the body. Instead, it radiates these envelopments into the body. I almost want to call them contaminants from our previous incarnation. And these contaminants, the burdened pearls, have their corresponding effect in our body. They mark us, and later they shape the world of our thoughts. If we live according to the commandments of God and according to the teachings of Jesus the Christ, then reincarnation is nullified. There is no need to reincarnate. And why? Because the pearls are pure, because we are homeward bound. Reincarnation was not created by God, but by ourselves, because we have polluted ourselves. We have burdened our heavenly particles with our sinfulness. We also call it the all-too-humanness. We dipped into the shadow realms of the human ego instead of moving toward the light.
0: Die jenseitige Welt sind teilverdichtete Sonnensysteme.
1: The worlds of the beyond are partly condensed solar systems, part material worlds or finer material worlds. In the finer material worlds, way above our material cosmos, dwell the souls. This means that when a physical body passes away, the soul goes into one of these planes of purification, the same as finer material solar systems. According to an active soul garment, it automatically goes there because it is attracted by this planet, on which its wrongdoings are also stored and are active. You will now ask, what are the planes of purification, the finer material worlds? Well, what is density, matter, the coarse material?
0: Gott ist Liebe. Und als der Fall begann, hat Gott den sogenannten Fallwesen Teile von geistigen Gestirnen mitgegeben.
1: God is love, and when the fall began, God gave the so-called fall beings parts of the spiritual stars and planets, which enveloped themselves accordingly. After having splintered off from the eternal being, they were the fall worlds. At that point, there was no condensation of matter yet. The rebellious beings already sojourned on these fall worlds. Again and again, messengers of light went to these rebellious beings and wanted to bring them back. Many did not return, and through this, condensed more and more, because they wanted to be like God. This condensation, this turning away from their divine heritage, is what brought, very gradually, the condensation of the stars and planets, the coarse material planets, the coarse material solar systems, all the way to matter, which is the base of human beings, the base of burdened souls. The human being itself is nothing more than a many-layered garment of the soul, a condensation that shimmers according to the burdened soul garments, the same as consciousness centers. This is why the characters of human beings are so diverse. The ethical moral values of human beings are the lowest standard measured against the highest ethics of the cosmic eternal being.
2: I think it is very consoling that after life on earth, if we have followed the commandments and the spiritual laws of God, the soul can start the journey home, for even Christ has already essentially promised this to us, which we can still read today in the Bible by saying, "In my Father's house there are many dwelling places. If it were not so, would I have told you?" Here too we can deduce that the soul lives eternally, and that often it is a very long journey from the earth back to God our Father.
1: Yes, and the dwelling places in the homeland are vacant, and the families in the homeland are expecting us, and they long for us. They long for the great cosmic unity in the Father's house. And the Father house is the kingdom of God. infinitely large, and the power of God radiates to us and asks us. And this is why prophets come over and over again teaching the people, turn back, turn to God. God is love. The Father loves you. He loves His created child. It would be a cruel Father if He were to punish us, perhaps even send us into eternal damnation. He loves us, and only we can condemn ourselves, but not eternally. Instead, we can condemn ourselves to a reincarnation because we live against our true divine heritage. But God does not eternally condemn us. And there is no eternal damnation at all. There is perhaps a long shadow existence because we prefer the shadows. But God is light, and light is love, and love is warmth. And that is God, our Father. He is the Father, Mother, God. He loves us and calls us. He sent His Son, the co-regent of heaven, to give us the part power of the primordial power, a part of the divine heritage, so that we would have a support on our way into the Father's house. And that is Christ, our Redeemer, the light of redemption in us that shines in the fourth center, as we have heard in the prayer.
2: So the teaching of eternal damnation is actually only a teaching of stultification, and that is the stultification of an all too gullible folk.
0: So kann man das sagen.
1: You could say that. People are afraid to die.
0: Warum denn?
1: Why then? They aren't afraid of dying, but they are afraid of their own sins. Because when the soul very gradually withdraws from the dying body, then it becomes clear to many a person what he has caused against His true life, against His heritage, and the fear of passing on, we also say of dying, is rooted in this.
0: Liebe Mitmenschen, hören Sie auf, Halleluja zu jauchzen und zu jubeln.
1: Dear fellow people, stop exulting and cheering Hallelujah. Pray and live your prayers. Perhaps you can also understand when we say, come out of the stone buildings you call churches. You are the temple of God. If God shines in you, if the divine being is in you, if you are heirs to the kingdom of God, what should you then do? Pray, yes, but live the prayer. Only then is fulfilled what is written in your hearts.
0: Sie sind ewiges Leben.
1: You are eternal life, beheld by the eternal Father who loves you, who calls you, who sent His Son, our divine brother, so that we might understand and learn that the divine power is in us. And we, each one, you, we all, are the temple of God. And deep in our soul is the great divine being. And the more pure we become, the easier it will be for us to pass away when the hour has come. Because we sense that Christ takes us by the hand and leads us step by step into the Father's house. Let us be done with incarnations, back to the kingdom of God.

0: Liebe Hörerinnen, liebe Hörer.
1: Dear listeners, in the great cosmic teachings which Christ revealed to us through Gabriele, the prophetess and spiritual emissary in our time, and which are nothing other than the divine laws of the eternal life, Christ gives us an understanding of what, as Jesus of Nazareth, he already taught to his apostles and disciples who could understand it. And so the book in which Gabriele wrote down the revelation is called The Great Cosmic Teachings of Jesus of Nazareth to His Apostles and Disciples Who Could Understand Them. There we read, "The one who speaks to or wishes his neighbor only facets from the eternal law, thus placing only parts of the eternal law into his word and into his action, also favors only parts of the eternal law and expresses that he is imperfect. With this, he bears witness of himself. He favors certain people while disregarding others. This means that he makes exceptions in relation to himself and to his neighbor. The language of the law is the whole law, since everything is in all things, the greatest in the smallest, and the smallest in the greatest. The pure one always speaks the whole law. If he wishes his fellow human being selfless love, then he addresses all the facets of the eternal law. That is the language of the law." What does Christ want to tell us with this?
2: In allem ist das Ganze, auch im Kleinsten.
3: In everything is the whole, also in the smallest. It is hard for us human beings to comprehend this, yet it is so. Let us feel into a grain of sand or a speck of dust. The whole law is in the grain of sand or in the speck of dust. And this consciousness is in all things, in the smallest and in the large. If the speck of dust were to limit itself to being a mere speck of dust, if it would rigidly persist in this consciousness, there would be no evolution in the speck of dust. What the speck of dust radiates is its consciousness, the developed facet of consciousness from the whole in it. Even though the various consciousness aspects of life radiate the developed facets, the whole is nevertheless contained in everything, the whole law. Evolution is the result of this. If God had breathed only one, two, or three facets of life into the speck of dust, the grain of sand, or the tiniest forms of life, then these small forms would remain forever imperfect. There would be no evolution for them. Whenever the All Spirit breathes out, evolution takes place in the respirated planes of infinity. The whole law is more intensely activated in all the forms of the planes that are being respirated by the All Spirit. The result is evolution, and a further facet of consciousness becomes active. If, instead of the entire eternal law, only one facet of consciousness would be contained in the tiniest particles of infinity, then the All Spirit could not guide this component to evolution. If the indivisible God were divisible, there would be a standstill in the individual spheres of the All. God is not standstill, but eternal motion, eternal evolution. The facet or facets of life that the speck of dust, the grain of sand, or a microbe, that is, the tiniest form of life, radiate, is in God and lives in God. The speck of dust is. It does not ask when it will evolve further. It knows. It does not ask, because it rests in God and is aware of evolution. In the speck of dust are the predispositions for a perfect divine being. Spiritual evolution is the unfoldment of consciousness. The one facet of divine consciousness raises itself in individual steps and levels via the various spiritual minerals and via the species of plants and animals. By way of this great event, from the mineral kingdom to the plant and the animal kingdoms, the nature being emerges, which, after it has reached full maturity, is raised by God to the filiation. It then becomes a fully matured spirit being. With his first exhalation, with the first formation, all the way to the perfect spirit being, God placed everything into this first exhalation, including its name. The spiritual name also develops. The tiniest form of life, the tiniest, most inconspicuous spiritual mineral, already has a name, an active vibration potential which radiates. It develops via the mineral, the plant, and animal kingdoms, and further via the nature being to the spirit being. Then its name is completed. Everything that lives in the pure being moves and develops, increasing in consciousness, light, radiation, and power. Let us become aware that God is eternal movement. Life is constant movement. The All is infinity. No limitation, no standstill exists anywhere in the All. The All can expand into all eternity without limitation. As human beings, we can hardly imagine this, because we always reach our limits. In God, everything is without boundaries, infinite. We should let the word infinite vibrate in us, because it cannot be grasped with the intellect. Infinity is God. He is also eternity. God is perfect. He is absolute. God is the eternal law. There is nothing beyond that. The entire evolution is predetermined and is in the two primordial particles, in the principles positive, negative. We human beings would say male, female. It is the primordial principle of life, giving, receiving, giving, receiving. The activity of the spiritual life form is movement in the cycle of giving and receiving. stone, plant, animal. Everything receives the divine power of light, pure energy. Every life form also gives according to its state of consciousness. It shines, it radiates, it moves. It gives in the law of God, in the great garden of God of the eternal being, for the great totality. Although the life form may still be small, containing one single facet, by giving, that is, by being active, the facet that was activated by the All Spirit develops. Thus, the life form does not remain inactive, waiting until its facets have formed. God, the life, is the effective, creating law, the activity. Let us think of the ants. They work and work, and through this, they develop the already activated facet in them themselves. Once the entire facet of the law, for example, the consciousness of the ant, has unfolded, then the next step emerges. This can be an example for us. We too are in the process of evolution toward the Father. If we are lazy and negligent, then we do not develop the steps toward the law of God. Standstill persists, and finally, regression and fall. No matter in what state of consciousness we may presently be, out of our activity, our being active selflessly, our actualization of the divine laws, which the day brings to mind for us, ensues the energy for evolution, for reaching the next higher level. This is life. This is the principle of giving and receiving. This is how the tiniest little animal lives and matures. This is how every form of life lives and matures. This is how God set it up. As long as we do not give and speak from the law of life, we are also at a standstill because we are not willing to accept the light of God, the breath of God, in order to reach the evolution leading to the filiation of God. As long as we do not live the principles of equality, freedom, unity, brotherliness, and justice, we are still lacking in spirituality. As a result of this, we make exceptions again and again, because we will accept the one and reject the other. We will understand the one and not show understanding toward the other. Then the one is worth more to us than the other. This conduct is human and thus not divine. As long as we live in this humanness, we cannot reach the law of God. We will come to the Eternal Father only via our neighbor and with our neighbor and Christ into the eternal being. There is no other way. It is impossible to reject one component of life and still believe we are fulfilling the law of life. If we reject animals, plants, and minerals, we are rejecting the law of evolution, because the law of evolution is in the minerals, plants, and animals. If we say no to this, then we will not address these facets of inner life in the very basis of our soul. On the contrary, we burden our soul. The more we are burdened, the more we speak our person law, our base ego. The language of the law, however, is always the language of the whole, because the whole is always evolution. All pure beings live in this awareness.
1: More words from Christ. If the Pure One wishes his fellow human beings peace, he addresses in turn the whole law. That is the language of the law.
2: Der Friede ist in allen Bereichen des Lebens.
3: Peace is in all areas of life. Peace is in the principle of order, of will, of wisdom, of earnestness, of patience, love and mercy. Peace is stillness. Peace flows from meekness and kindness. Peace flows from selfless love. Peace flows from a selfless gift. If deep from our inner being, we want to give our neighbor something, we can do this in the following awareness. In the gift of God, the gift that I now give, are contained all seven basic powers of God, the whole law. Speak and live in this way. Father, you are the whole law in this gift, and so I pass it on as your child. I thank you that you are great, infinitely great, and that I may be your child. Once we are in this high consciousness of selfless giving and receiving, then we know what our spiritual heritage is. We experience ourselves as ourself in our sensations and feelings. The true self is the eternal law, our eternal homeland, our life. It is in eternity. Everything else passes away.
2: Liebe Hörer, liebe Hörerinnen,
3: dear listeners, more words from Christ to think about. The Pure One always speaks the whole law, even when he wishes an ill person health. If he were to wish the ill person only a facet of health, for example, the health of an ill organ, then he would be addressing only that part of the law that is overshadowed by the illness. By doing this, he would ignore the effectiveness of the whole eternal law. Through this, he could, perhaps, hinder the effectiveness of the eternal law in the ill person. The one who wishes only the physical recovery of his neighbor addresses the illness itself, which he may even intensify if the ill person relies on this statement. With this, he disregards the will of God, who knows about his child and wants to guide it in such a way that is of benefit for its soul.
2: eigensüchtige Gedanken,
3: selfish thoughts, influence merely the surface, that is, the effect, the symptom, the illness, and prevent the eternal law from becoming effective.
2: Liebe Hörer, liebe Hörerinnen,
3: dear listeners, therefore, when we wish our neighbor health, then we wish for him that the whole divine law may become active in him, guiding our neighbor to what is good for his soul.
0: Ein weiteres Christus-Offenbarungswort.
1: More words from Christ. The one who addresses only the surface of life, the reflection. For example, by wishing his neighbor peace when he has no peace himself, addresses only the lack of peace in his neighbor, because he has no communication with peace himself.
3: We hear again and again that matter is reflection because it was not created by God, but shaped by us human beings. Through our negative thinking, speaking, and acting, density emerged. Density is merely the mirror of the being. We human beings are also reflection. What is in our soul radiates to without. It marks and shapes us. Thus, our radiation corresponds to our feeling, thinking, speaking, and acting. If we recognize that everything material condensed is only reflection, we will at the same time become aware that it cannot be reality. Reflection is not reality. To us human beings, it merely seems as though it were reality. It is the world of appearances and illusions, but not of the being. The law of God is all irradiating, all penetrating, for there are no shadows in the eternal being. As long as shadowed human beings exist, there will also be density and thus reflection, which we consider to be reality. From the beginning of the human race, all generations have played a part in the emergence of these mirror images, in the emergence of our world of appearances and terms. We know that everything is based on the principle of sending and receiving. Our unconscious also sends and receives. When we wish our neighbor peace, then we have to ask ourselves whether we ourselves have peace. If we are without peace, then we radiate solely our lack of peace. If the one to whom we have wished peace is also without peace, then, according to the principle of sending and receiving, he can take in only the lack of peace. Thus, our words can be hollow. In the inner part of the shell, the meaning is often different than what the external word says. Then the external is nothing more than illusion. It is not filled, not vivified. The shell, the word, speaks of peace. The core of the word, the inner being, however, is lack of peace. It is not the shell that is significant, but the core. The whole of infinity is communication. If we merely seem to wish our neighbor peace, then in reality, we radiate our lack of peace to him. Through the communication principle of like receives like again and again, we can activate our neighbor's lack of peace with our sending potential and perhaps stimulate him to negative thoughts or to acts of violence. This means that in this case, we are the main culprits and burden ourselves accordingly, and our neighbor likewise incurs guilt. As a result of the principle of sending and receiving, which is the same as communication, we are bound to our neighbor, whom we have caused to sin. Thus, through our hypocritical greeting of peace, our neighbor can become even more discontent and unhappy. And we as well.

0: Another axiom from the great cosmic teachings of Jesus of Nazareth: as a human being, the truly wise one needs the language of the world to make himself understood. Despite the limitation of words, the wise one will address the whole, the all-encompassing law, God, in words such as health and peace. Then the eternal law, God, will prevail, which leaves every person their free will and guides them in such a way that it serves their soul and not solely the shell, the person.
1: We heard, despite the limitation of words, the wise one will address the whole, the all-encompassing law, God, in words such as health and peace. The whole, the all-encompassing law, God, is contained in everything, also in each word. He speaks the following analogously: Lord, your holy will alone is done in my neighbor and in everything. The wise one lives in this awareness, and this is what he radiates into what he addresses. When we wish our neighbor health, for example, then we should vivify the word, aware that, Lord, your holy will is done in my neighbor.
0: Christ warns us, the one who himself is ill and wishes health to his neighbor addresses, in turn, only the illness in his neighbor and perhaps those aspects that are in accord with his own illness. Because what goes out from him will go back into him and possibly into his neighbor, in whom the same or like symptoms of illness are found. This takes place according to the law, like draws to like and intensifies itself.
1: So the one who is ill himself and does not examine and fight against the symptoms of the illness and wishes his neighbor health, merely addresses the illness in his neighbor and possibly those aspects that correspond to his own illness, because his conscious mind and subconscious are filled with thoughts of illness. Our human feelings, sensations, thoughts, words, and actions, to which our illness, our worries, and hardships also belong, are our personal legacy, that is, what we have acquired for ourselves. We radiate or emit this. The one who is receptive to this takes it in and moves it in himself. Since no energy is lost, no thought or word is lost either, because everything is energy. This negative energy can, according to the law of plasma, enter the person to whom we emit and in whom the same or like things exist. The shadowed person lives in his plasma. The plasma that surrounds us is our aura, also called corona. It corresponds to our present radiation picture. Our plasma, our aura, radiates only what we have entered in our soul. This vibrates in us. It goes out from us, and we attract what corresponds to it. Thus, we are ourselves the programmers of the sinful, the lack of peace, the disharmony, and the illness. Via sending and receiving, we are thus in constant communication with what we have stored in our soul. Only what is in our memory bank is our human potential of recognition. We can neither think nor speak beyond this, unless by conquering ourselves and clearing things up with the transforming power of the Christ of God, we have already opened spheres of our spiritual consciousness. When we wish our neighbor health and we are ill ourselves, what is in our memory bank? Health or illness? Since illness is in our memory bank, we also radiate this consciousness, illness. If we use the word health and do not ourselves make an effort to clear up with Christ the causes that led to our illness, that is, our sinfulness, our wrongdoing, then the word health is merely a shell. However, the aspects of our illness are active in this shell. Consequently, we radiate these characteristics and radiate them toward our neighbor. Through this, we can possibly touch or stir up some things in our neighbor, which then come into movement in him. It can be the same or similar human, that is, sinful aspects, which may cause him pain if the same or similar aspects are in him, that is, the condition for a same or like illness or indisposition. With our wrongdoing, we can thus even have an effect on the illness of our neighbor. We know that every thought and also every word presses to be actualized. If we pass on aspects of our illness by radiating them to our neighbor, then our word or our thought wants to be actualized. On the one hand, it actualizes itself in us by intensifying aspects of the illness in us. On the other hand, it radiates into our neighbor and intensifies the illness or indisposition in him, if our neighbor is receptive for this. But if we are already earnestly striving to clear up with the power of the Christ of God the aspects of humanness that are behind the disturbance in our health, then God's will takes place in us. In our wish for a neighbor's health, we could now likewise consciously address the will of God, His law. For example, Lord, Your will is done in us and in our neighbor. then the law of God will become increasingly effective in us and will point out to us those aspects in which our thinking and acting is not yet in accordance with the divine will.
2: Weiter sagt uns Christus.
0: Christ also said to us, "The one who wishes his neighbor peace and is without peace himself may intensify in his neighbor the aspects that lack peace, if his neighbor is without peace, because like always stimulates like and wants to be fulfilled. The one who wishes love to his neighbor and is himself without love may strengthen the lack of love in his neighbor, who is still without love, because like always draws to like and wants to be fulfilled. Again, according to the law, like draws to like and intensifies itself."
1: Before we speak, we should think. Words can often no longer be taken back as quickly as thoughts can, because spoken words go into our neighbor more quickly than thoughts do. Although thoughts cannot be heard, they are still registered by the subconscious of the person and by his soul. The one addressed does not become aware of them so quickly. For us, this means that the one who, with the power of the Christ of God, rectifies his negative thoughts in time, nullifies, as it were, the created cause in his soul and in his plasma, as well as in his neighbor's soul and plasma. On the other hand, spoken words can stir up and inflame much in a moment. The one who feels injured by this and does not forgive holds this against the perpetrator and may not forgive him for a long time. The perpetrator and the one affected are tied to each other through this.
0: I continue reading in the book The Great Cosmic Teachings of Jesus of Nazareth to his apostles and disciples who could understand them. Recognize every feeling, every thought, every word, and every action is energy. What a person emits can become effective in his neighbor if the same or like things are in the neighbor. The same and like things return to the person who emitted, because the one who emits will receive. The one who wishes health and peace to his neighbor and is himself ill in soul or body, or does not have peace in himself, by not having actualized the eternal laws, influences the illness and the lack of peace in his neighbor and intensifies these, because he did not let his wishes for peace and recovery, which he offered to his neighbor, become active in himself. If you wish for your neighbor what you yourself have not yet fulfilled, for example, the pure, the noble, the beautiful, and the good, it will not reach his inner being, because it is not vivified by you, or the surface, the appearance. His base ego takes it in and feels flattered and honored. And in this way, his base self, his base ego, is strengthened. Wish your neighbor only what you have in and on you, that is, what is actualized and thus vivified, and address the whole of the eternal law in everything. Since everything is contained in all things, affirm the whole law, God, in your wishes for your neighbor. Do not look only at the surface, at what should take place on your neighbor's body or in his surroundings. Remember that the salvation of the soul is the decisive factor and that the pure spiritual body is, in turn, the whole law. What the pure one wishes for his neighbor, that which he himself fulfills, comes from the innermost part of his temple and goes into his neighbor's temple. He carries, so to speak, the fruits of the eternal law into his neighbor's temple, because he brings the eternal law to his neighbor as a gift of love, which in turn is the law itself. Thus do not wish your neighbor details from the eternal law, otherwise you address in him and in yourself only parts of the eternal law. With this, you let all other facets of the eternal law lie fallow. This means that you would be satisfied with some facets, and through this, you bear witness to your impureness and open the gates to the impure so that it can ensnare you. Even if you address only a certain area of matter, place in it the whole. That is the true life. That is living in the eternal law, God.
1: The language of the being is the law, which says, everything is contained in all things. Perfection is the expression of God. This way of speaking is completely new to us. If we want to make this language our own, then we have to completely change our way of thinking. The one who wants to enter this high consciousness can practice it. If we practice speaking the language of the law, the language of the whole, we will be raised by the high, eternal vibration of God. The result is inner security, clarity, and awareness of God. The ifs and buts, the it could be, perhaps, or not yet, maybe later, will fall away from us, because we speak the language of the eternal law, since we affirm the eternal law, the whole, in each word, and strive to fulfill this. Then the will of the Lord is done, and not our self-will. We should wish our neighbor only the divine aspects that we have actualized, that is, what is vivified. Then we address the whole eternal law in everything. The one who practices this cosmic language will very quickly recognize in himself what he still needs to actualize. The one who discards this and no longer does it will become a master of the universal cosmic language, which is an expression of the opened spiritual consciousness. The whole eternal law is in everything that we think, speak, and do. When we hold conversations, no matter of what kind, problem conversations as well, we should realize again and again that the entire law is in everything, and the entire law wants to be effective in everything according to the eternal free will. In every conversation, the one who practices this universal

because we let the will of God be effective. However, we should not remain passive, but should keep our plan in our inner being and activate it through our daily activity. If our life on earth is lawful activity, that is, lawful action, then we feel the reaction in our everyday life as well as on our body. It shows itself in our feeling, thinking, speaking, and acting, in our planning, in everything we do. Summarized, the following can be said. According to the principle of sending and receiving, the following holds true. The content of what we feel, think, speak, and do, also of what we wish our neighbor, is always ourselves. Even when we embellish many things, veiling them with many nice words, the content of what we have embellished is decisive. It is ourselves. What is embellished is merely the shell. The content is significant. What we think and feel, including all our secrets, is solely ourselves. If we want to recognize ourselves, then we should not look at the shell, but at the content. This shows us who we are and what our plasma, our aura, contains. The true life is living in the eternal law, God. The law, God, is omnipresent, eternal being. The omnipresent, eternal law, God, is also contained in the causal law, in the law of sowing and reaping. It behooves the person to do the task of clearing up his human aspects and of activating the divine law by actualizing it. If our human aspects no longer determine our deeds and actions, then we live spiritually. If we no longer think sinfully, then we think divinely, for there are only two laws, the divine law and the causal law, the law of sowing and reaping. If we no longer want to live in the causal law, that is, if we change our life, if we change our way of thinking, then we gradually grow into the absolute law. If we think the absolute law is hard to learn, then we should realize that we already bear it in ourselves and that it is merely covered by sin. Sooner or later, we have to get to know it again and reawaken it in ourselves. We do not have to actually learn it because we have already developed it in ourselves, namely, once in the pure being, in our eternal homeland, as our spiritual body built itself up from the mineral all the way to the filiation of God, according to the many principles of the divine law, and as we learned to activate the spiritual powers in us. Thus, we already have the eternal law in ourselves, the noble, the pure, the beautiful. It is the law of selfless love. In us
is freedom. In us is kindness. In us are peace, dynamism, and joy. All these aspects of the divine law are a part of our eternal nature.

0: In their totality, they are our spiritual heritage. To open this up again, that is, to grow into the law of God, we have to get out of the causal law, the law of sowing and reaping. If we become aware that a divine, pure, spiritual being is in us, then we will also strive to help it break through. When we listen to or read in the great cosmic teachings of Jesus of Nazareth, we are touched by the absolute law. Our eternal nature, our divine heritage, begins to vibrate. Then the desire to reawaken our true being grows more and more alive in us. Then we will clear up our human aspects each day and will no longer commit the sinful aspects, instead entering our divine heritage by becoming more and more selfless. This means that we cultivate selfless, noble feelings, sensations, thoughts, and words more and more. Our deeds become more and more divine.
1: Dear listeners, with these words, we would like to take our leave of you for today with a warm greetings in God.

The Teaching Book, The Age of the Lily, The High Time After the Time, God in Us and We in God. This book by Gabriele, the teaching prophetess and emissary of the Eternal Kingdom, is given for this time and for the coming generations. It indicates the path to God in us and we in God, and allows the reader to dive deeply into the laws of life. Learn that God, the all-power, dwells in every cell of our body, in every blood vessel, and that everything, our entire life, including our body, is based on energy, on sending and receiving. Energy cannot be destroyed, only changed, we read. What does this mean for our life, for our genetic makeup? In terms of our behavior toward the animals and plants, what does our blood say about ourselves? Everything wants to tell us something. In this book, read how, already upon awakening, we set the course for the new day. So what is the message of this day? The teaching book is a companion for all those who set out to find God in themselves. For, as Gabriele writes again and again, we are called upon. A sentence from the book. Wherever we look, wherever we go, everywhere, God, the Creator's Spirit, is the speaking all-consciousness. The teaching book, The Age of the Lily, The High Time After the Time, God in Us and We in God, can be ordered at Gabriele Publishing House. 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
1: dear listeners, dear friends, welcome to our program series, The True School is Life, with a reading from a schooling by Gabriele, the prophetess and emissary of God in our time, who teaches from the divine wisdom and gives many concrete and practical tips and exercises for a conscious, happy life, which we can apply in our daily lives. Today, on the topic, well-being and living happily. Every day can be a gain in life, the age that starts at 55 years. Well-being and living happily? Who doesn't want that? But isn't it true that this is mostly associated with external criteria and values, like, for example, living with a well-filled bank account, with a nice house, with a pretty garden, a good dog, nice neighbors, a great car, nice trips, etc., etc.? Ah, yes. And health, yes, of course. Health is very important, because unfortunately the years make themselves noticeable, among other things, when you bend down to pick something up. The ground seems to be lower down than before. But in all honesty, doesn't the image of old age seem rather frightening to us? So that it's difficult to imagine that at an advanced age you are really happy and feel well? Or is there another perspective that makes a happy and fulfilled old age possible, without having to rely on external circumstances? The answer is yes, definitely. During the course of this reading, we will learn that true happiness comes exclusively from within. But what can we do to achieve it? The explanations and tips from the Divine Wisdom help us to find this out. So let's begin to read this schooling. Gabriele explained. Many, very many people complain about their age. Why? They fret about growing old and do not realize that they are growing old because of their fretting. They eke out their existence by brooding over their past instead of clearing it up. Those who brood over the past are unhappy with their existence on earth and usually blame others for the hardship of their existence. But truthfully, this is nothing other than self-accusation. It leads to more and more dissatisfaction and hopelessness, and later to decrepitude. Still others flaunt their past by repeating the same things over and over again. For example, how respected, brave and capable they were, and which greats of that time praised and appreciated them. On the other hand, anyone who closes his past will retain good memories from his youth, which will preserve his youthful image in old age. Then the older person does not live in yesterday, but in today.
2: Gabriele continued to explain. Animals do not know about their age and also do not know about growing old. Why? Because they do not build up a past in which disappointment, bitterness and fear shape their image of the future and thus of growing old. They live in the present, in the spirit of nature. Our body withers, it ages, but it grows old only through our wishing, wanting, negative thinking, through our fears and worries about our existence. Without the imprint of the all too human aspects, the body as such would know neither past nor future. We have programmed it according to our thinking and behavior. That this is so is proved to us by little children. They do not complain about their past and do not worry about their future. They live. Those who have mastered the past do not feel the disappearing years. They age, but never grow old. They will not miss their youth because they live their days and years consciously, not in fear of tomorrow, not in fear of what could emerge from the past. Those who have achieved this in old age can truly live in the present. They neither look back anxiously nor want to ascend into the future. The present is life, even when the veils of passing touch the body. The more meaningful our life on earth has been, the more youthful we remain, even into old age. We should not simply accept the following excuses, for example, that the body is worn out or even unfit in old age, that the organs are worn out, that the sensory organs grow weaker, that old age makes us tired. The body of an elderly person can remain capable, even if it no longer has the full vigor, the elasticity of youth. If we use our body but do not abuse it, youthfulness, freshness, mental and physical agility, the ability to learn and absorb, awareness, vigor, can be retained, now imbued with wisdom, prudence, and understanding that were gained through many a life experience. Confidence, stability, balance, and moderation in all things are among the special virtues of a mature person.
3: Let's hear what Gabriele advises us. She said, those who are growing into the autumn of their existence are advised to look back in order to conclude the past with Christ, with His ever-present helping power. Everything that still preoccupies them today, and to surrender their past youth to the great eternal Spirit. Those who succeed in resolving still existing dissonances and in their inner being and externally in putting in order what still needs to be put into order will find that their further years of life will bring them a sense of fulfillment, vigor, serenity, and cheerfulness. They become calmer, more stable. They rest more in themselves and feel less burdened or even free, and concern themselves with higher thoughts and higher ideals so that they can enrich their lives and quietly enrich the lives of those around them. This is a true gain in life. Spiritual activity leads to vigor well into old age because the brain remains active and is permeated with the creative life force. This transformation should take place in us at the latest, starting at 55 years. Then, the eternally young spirit can impart youthfulness to old age. Such a person is irradiated by the Spirit of God.
1: Gabriele continued, how do many people deal with retirement security? Already in youth, great value is attached to provisions for old age, and many middle-aged people often think of their retirement toward which they are heading, because then, so they think, begins a time of freedom from obligations and from some responsibilities. Into this phase of their existence, they often project their longings, hopes, and desires. Thus, for the one or the other, retirement is a milestone that guarantees them to catch up on what they believe they missed out on in their youth. When they then retire, perhaps prematurely, they have gained little from their working lives because they have not consciously lived this period of their lives. They did not recognize or take the learning steps that the day wanted to make possible for them. They did not perceive the opportunities for development. They did not find themselves in the manifold occurrences and events. Once the longed-for retirement has arrived, they do not bring with them the concrete values and contents with which to fill the days of their life that lie ahead of them. Either their further existence on earth will become idle, or they will want to outdo the young people by acting as if they were still young. This then seems put on and childish. What is said here about pensioners naturally applies just as much to retirees and other retired people.
2: Gabriele explained further, if we lack our own substance in old age, the fruit of a fulfilled life, then in our younger years, we did not have a clear objective and thus, in old age, we did not attain a degree of maturity. To set a goal means to set a high, positive goal that is according to God's will. Affirming it by actively striving to draw closer to it, and thus give the Spirit of God the possibility to become active in our bodies. If the Eternal Spirit can be active in us, then our health is more stable. We will not grow senile because our brain is permeated by the Eternal One. If the pressure to perform drops away from us, and if in our youth we have not set higher ideals and values for ourselves, then we will experience a break in our capacity in our life. The result can be that we grow old faster, that we surrender to an early demise. If we grow into high spiritual ideals, if we mature in our soul, then old age cannot take anything from us. If, however, instead of the activity of higher ideals and values, hopelessness sets in, then this also means a premature demise, because during their youth, the pensioners did not set for themselves the breakthrough to higher values and ideals, to a further momentum of achievement in old age.
3: We now hear what Gabriele reports from her own experience regarding how to keep up one's energy even with advancing years. She said, if I have excessively exerted and exhausted my strength, I proceed as follows. I sit down upright, if possible, or lie down. Go deep into my inner being, breathing into myself, so to speak, so that the current of creative forces again refreshes and renews me. It does not take long for the consciousness of creative activity to again be present. I have experienced that a decrease in energy merely wants to point out to us that we should fill up with life force, so to speak, because it is precisely when we grow older that our physical forces decrease more rapidly. Every person needs the creative forces from within, again and again. If we devote ourselves to the inner fountain of youth, the life force, then we experience the inner youthfulness that opposes so-called growing old. In and on myself, I have experienced that it is not the hereditary factors that are decisive, but our attitude toward the eternal one.
1: Gabriele explained further. From conversations with many people, I have learned that most people make too little of their existence on earth. They lived and live for the moment and call this their life. As long as we do not become aware that with every exhalation a breath of our earthly existence goes into the past, that is, pulls away from our lifetime on earth, we waste our youth and give away our valuable old age. We have not lived meaningfully. We have neglected to cultivate fruit during our youth, to let it ripen, so as to harvest it in our old age. At the latest, around the middle of our existence on earth, we should ask ourselves, do we strive for worldliness and externalization, or for turning within, for the consciousness of God? This decision is of eminent importance because it is precisely in the phase between 35 and 42 years that a fundamentally new course can be set. If we decide for turning within, then we should first look at our youth. What was our youth like? What was the summertime of our life like? What did we think and do? Has our past been largely cleared up? And have we prepared ourselves spiritually for the autumn of our life on earth? Or are we bound to our past, to the transient? If so, then at the beginning of the autumn and winter of our life on earth, we are oriented externally and cling to what we are in conflict with, in our feelings and thoughts, and which we do not want to let go of. This does not allow us to come to rest. We remain dissatisfied. Resentment, strife, and grief gnaw and tug at us and wear away our mental and physical strength. Where harmony and serenity do not move in, no inner life will be able to develop. Mostly, older people experience their externalization as loneliness, as being alone, forsaken by everyone, as being homeless, without peace, as hostility on the part of the environment and other things. On the other hand, people who are turned within know about their inner home and take the path to within, toward life. They are aware that they are accepted by the eternal love and that their course on earth is faithfully guided by the eternal spirit, who, after their physical death, will guide them further into the kingdom of peace. Life is God, and God is true eternal life. If we love God, we love life. And then we need not fear death.
2: Gabriele asked two questions which help us to learn more about ourselves. She said, The following questions give us clues about our thinking and behavior. Why do we dwell in our thoughts more in the past and all too briefly in the present? What do we expect from the future? Very young people hardly have any past problems from the past. They are more future-oriented. If wishes and the chances to realize them fall by the wayside, disappointment sets in. The disappointments usually consist of a series of picture sequences. These are painted with the brush of thoughts, which the young person dips into various colors composed of bitterness, renunciation, despair, fear, envy, all the way to hatred. From this develops the film reel on which the past is recorded. The screen on which the images appear are the subconscious and the soul. The conscious mind and the physical functions convert the energetic inputs that are stored on the film reel into actions and physical conditions, which the human being then experiences as consequences, also as corresponding effects and impacts. We people like very much to control our existence on Earth. Mostly, it takes a completely different course than what we want. Why? Because every human being brings along into this life on Earth their matrix image, that which they have entered into their soul and into the repository stars during previous incarnations. This matrix picture gives us a certain life plan for the present incarnation, tasks, tendencies, things to be completed, things to be mastered, but also positive things on which we can build, which we can expand, on which we can find support and strengthen ourselves. What we make of what we have brought with us into this life on Earth is solely in our hands. Every human being is in the school of life on Earth. Every human being must learn to fulfill the law of life. Only the fulfillment of the laws of the eternal being fills us with love and wisdom.
3: Here, Gabriele gave us the two key words that help us walk with sure steps on our life's path. She said, from the two words, recognize yourself, we gain vitality into old age, if through self-recognition we keep growing and maturing. If at 40 or 50 we do not see our existence as the high point of our life, but affirm a constant progression toward the highest goal of life by following the fulfillment of the laws of life, then there is no decline in our existence, but a constant evolution by maturing in our inner being. So, at 55, it is high time to realize that life does not know any standstill. Whatever age we are, we should learn to be aware of the presence of God day after day, of the Spirit of Infinity, who prevails in us, beside us, among us, above us, and in all being. We gain inner maturity and inner wealth only through the inner life, which is God. This unfolds only when we make His law the guiding principle of our thinking and living, when we apply and strive to fulfill it in the situations of our life on earth, and at the same time delete all that does not correspond to his will on the path of self-recognition and clearing these up through the power of the Christ of God. In the course of my life on earth, I have learned, thus Gabriele, that the Spirit of God is eternal youth. As his child, in my soul, I am eternal youth. Consequently, the inner youth can also shine through a body that is no longer young. I, thus Gabriele, have learned to affirm this and to program my feelings and my world of thoughts accordingly by having dedicated and dedicate my feeling and thinking, my whole behavior to the eternal Spirit, and by not questioning, neither in feelings nor in sensations or thoughts, the spiritual, true reality, the inner eternal youth within me as a given fact.
1: Gabriele continued explaining. Among other things, the inner eternal youth means for us human beings consciousness, a constant gathering of the forces of consciousness. Vigor, alignment and trust in the all-wise eternal Spirit of life, who can do everything and who brings about, directs, guides and allows everything to become, which serves our true immortal life. This is the all-encompassing working of the good, almighty power of God in all things, which on earth, even in all negative things, is the energy for a breakthrough, for becoming, growing, and maturing. Inner youth is inner dynamism that carries us upward. It is the freshness of life, inner gratitude and joy in life. The eternal youth in us knows no age. If the eternal youth can already radiate through a young person, then an elderly person has the vitality of a person standing in the middle of their life on earth. We define our age by the number of years, but the years cannot harm us if the inner youth keeps the body youthful. We should always remain young in our feelings and thoughts. From this, the inner youthful view of life unfolds. It is youthful and will remain youthful, no matter how old in years our physical body is, no matter how many wrinkles our face has, and even if our hair is white as snow. So we could say, the inner image of my life is active, dynamic. It is characterized by inner strength and stability. It controls my shell, the human being. On the inner image is written, among other things, never let yourself go. Carefully choose colors, shapes and tones and adapt them to your external appearance, to your age.
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2: Gabriele continued, let us be aware that the inner image of our life, young or old, shapes our external posture, the condition of our body, but also our surroundings, our larger or smaller home. The more youthfully and energetically the inner image is arranged, the more dynamic is the shell, the physical body, for as within, so without. No image of an old, frail person marked by fate should be allowed to spread in our inner being. Even if the external appearance shows traces of withering, it is a divine spiritual principle. The more joyfully and thankfully we devote ourselves to the Eternal One, the more timeless we feel. The tasks we do with joy keep us alive. How often does an elderly person say, I'm dead tired, or even, I can't anymore, I don't want to anymore, and let themselves go like an old person disappointed by the world? The more often we think like this, the more we program our body to wither away, to submit to aging, so that the person inevitably ages and is finally old. If a person has become old according to their tired, careless thinking, then many a one believes that they now have life experience solely because they are old and are therefore superior to the younger people. But life experience does not come of itself, but is the fruit of a present, active, and in every respect, spiritually responsible life. Those who have remained youthful within are, as older people, tolerant and understanding, especially toward young people, because they themselves have experienced that youth should be allowed to take its course. Mature people do not turn their backs on young people. On the contrary, they quietly affirm them with good thoughts and give advice only when it is appropriate. They know that young people often have to go through their own experiences in order to have the corresponding maturity later on in old age.
3: Gabriele said the following about youthfulness. I like to see and experience young, feisty people. They remind me of wild horses on the steppes of Russian expanses, which have not yet been bridled. They remind me of my youth, of pure youth. Unfortunately, there are too few of these wild horses nowadays. No day is an old day. Each day is young. The morning brings freshness. Noon brings maturity. The evening brings stillness. This is why the elderly person should accept the new day as a kind of rebirth. Many old people groan already early in the morning. They have a long, unfulfilled day ahead of them, and most of them don't know what to do with it. The sagging old person takes each day as it comes. Young people, as long as they are not completely oriented to without, turn to many hobbies in addition to their learning and working phase, some of which are gainful to them in old age and help to animate their physical capacity.
1: Gabriele also talked about how she herself feels about growing older. She said, I don't have time to think about getting old. As a human being, I am withering, but I don't feel old. My Father, the eternal Father of us all, is eternal youth. We are all His children, eternal being, eternal youth. At every age of life, the day is rich with positive gifts. We must learn to live consciously and in the present in order to harvest from the day in the right way. From this, inner joy and gratitude develop. By affirming the inner youth, aware of being in the garment of a human being, a being from God and in God, thus Gabriele, I maintain this inner image of my life, the spiritual alertness, the spiritual freshness and capacity to perform.
2: In addition, we also received an important piece of advice from Gabriele. She said, the important thing is always, whatever we do, we should do completely. We should be entirely with our work, with our activity, with our conversations, with everything we do. This is a powerful spiritual principle that prevents us from growing old and even from becoming weak. Performance must be connected, that is, linked with life, otherwise we do not use the days. What I do completely. To devote oneself totally to an activity, to a matter, to an issue, means to communicate with the positive in everything. The positive in everything is God, the inner power, the spirit consciousness, the life that is also effective and prevails in all material forms, down to the tiniest atom. No matter what activity I do it completely. During my quiet hours or my hours of leisure, I consciously stay with the positive. The truly positive is the eternal being, it is the life. Before I speak, I immerse what I want to say in the spirit of life, so that he accentuates my words, because he is the content of the words. In this way, I am linked with him. I am in him, and he is in me. The result is, I do not know boredom. There is also no distraction, no unused, fruitless time. He, the Great Spirit, is at work in all things. Through the communication with him, my life, each day, every hour, is full. He gives me the calm, that is, relaxation. He relaxes my nervous system. He is the stillness in me. The constant communication with him brings about the inner harmony and a faster harmonizing of the body. It gives freshness, agility, and provides the capacity to perform, no matter what age you are.
3: Gabriele continued explaining, only when we are aware at every moment that in us is the source of strength, God, will we become creative and strong. The stillness is the way to daily recharge this strength with the awareness that in me is the power, the source of life that serves and helps. Frequently during the day, I immerse myself in the infinite stillness in me. I sink into my true being and silently receive the energies I need to master everyday life. I like to be alone, and yet I am never lonely, because the communication to the Eternal One, to the animals, plants, to Mother Earth, integrates me in a deep inner community. Furthermore, there is the communication to the All-Being, to the Eternal Kingdom of Peace, and to the beings of peace. In this way, I feel embedded in the great family of God. I can speak only for myself here, thus Gabriele, but this experience of the all-encompassing unity, this secureness in him, the inner life, is not reserved for me alone. Every human being, every soul, will sooner or later open up the realm of the inner being again and find the homeland within. And everyone can take steps toward it each day.
1: Gabriele continued. Another basic inner spiritual rule is to never step into the shoes of yesterday, that is, to go backward. To never look backward, but forward, also aware that God is waiting for us in the innermost part of our soul, that Christ wants to open the doorway to the inner life for us, which we may pass through by means of His guidance and His power. It is also important to care for our external appearance. Without external care, the inner image of youthfulness cannot unfold and cannot be kept alive. Externally, we may enhance the inner image as much as it is appropriate for us. Especially as we grow older, we should get into the habit of having an ethical attitude that is ultimately focused on the inner being. Everything we do, we should do consciously. This includes our physical posture. We should stand, walk, and sit erectly. We should eat and drink slowly and consciously. We need to become aware of what we are giving our bodies. We should eat and drink only what is good for our body. Especially in old age, we need plenty of fluids in the form of tea, fruit and vegetable juices, or mineral water. We should get into the habit of eating small and light, balanced meals.
2: The following guideline could help us on our continuing path through life. Thus, Gabriele continued, an upright posture is a sign of honesty toward oneself and one's fellow people. And people with an upright posture usually have the upper hand in a conversation. Let us observe ourselves. Let us experience for ourselves that the inner image, the eternal youth, and being youthful leaves no room for being old. People who strive for ethical moral values during their young years have found in their old age spiritual values and a hold in the eternal. Those who do not take in hand the helm of their life's ship in youth and continue this way when middle-aged on earth are restless and stranded people in old age who have missed their goal in life, the safe harbor. The age of the body is insignificant if the soul has remained light, free, and thus young. However, there are many elderly people on this earth, in this world, who have let the light of their soul darken and atrophy during their earthly years through externalization, hard-heartedness, unforgiveness, and other things. They will find it very difficult, if they are at all interested in spiritual progress, that is, in spiritual evolution, to still take steps into the life. But for all those whose heart has not yet become hardened and cold, whose conscience is still active, and whose level of feelings is still alive, what is written in the booklet, Open Up and Find Yourself, applies analogously. Those who earnestly and wholeheartedly want to can, also as elderly and old people, still change their ingrained programs of wrong thinking and behaving, even negative basic attitudes, into positive ones, by recognizing step by step the causes, the roots of their negativity, clearing them up, and by consistently directing their thoughts and behavior again and again into new pathways that are willed by God. Christ helps us do this. He is the admonisher, the listener in us, the inner helper and advisor. His light, His Redeemer power, melts even the most stubborn chunks of ego. Only we, the human being, must want this and work on ourselves accordingly.
3: Gabriele explained further, the eternal youth is energetic in the body, in the human being. When the time comes, it will hand over the vehicle, the human being, to Mother Earth. We should live in such a way that when the last hour of our life on earth approaches, we are resting deep within our soul, knowing that the eternal spirit will let us gently fall asleep, and we will, as it were, sleep into the kingdom of eternal joy, eternal peace, eternal love. We have mastered our existence on earth. We feel we are consciously in God's hand. Thus, it can be said, the sunrise is to be compared with the youth, the sunset with journeying into the eternal primordial sun of life, where there are no ups and downs and no shadows, where the light lasts forever. If we enabled the light of truth to transform all the disappointments and bitterness of the past, then the soul is soaked by the sun, suffused with the eternal love. It bears the radiance of the homeland.
1: Dear listeners, dear friends, at the end of this teaching hour, so rich in content, let's listen to some more tips for life. Gabriele advises us. Stay active, then you will stay vigorous. Eat moderately and eat a light, balanced diet. Affirm an inner youthful image of your life and maintain your inner, eternal being in harmony. Cultivate fresh, God-filled thoughts. Do not waste any energy. With the help of the Christ of God, transform the negative energy into positive life force, and you will live. Be aware that it is not the earthly existence that is the source of the life force, but the eternal being that is the source, that is the life. Know about the security in the Eternal One and the state of being one with Him. Dear listeners, dear friends, whether we are young or already elderly, we can, if we want to, take these words from Gabriele, these very practical rules for life, along with us on our further path through life. That our body withers is certainly a fact, but that God is the eternal life, that is, that He knows no age and dwells in us, is also a reality. Therefore, let us experience for ourselves that with God, every single day can become a gain in life and a step toward the true life which contains the true inner youth. In this spirit,

Read books for a better and more aware life. For example, the book, My Life That I Chose Myself. What is life, and why is it so different for every single person? This book shows that our life consists of much more than what we usually perceive. Each day, we are frequently stimulated to recognize ourselves in the bad situations, in order to learn from them and to direct our development in time as a human being into the pathways of eternal life. My Life That I Chose Myself, available in the Sophia Library, the Center of the Free Spirit, and from the Gabriela Publishing House, The Word.

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1: dear sisters, dear brothers, let us welcome one another to our gathering in the original Christian spirit here on the Christ Isaiah land, the land of the animals, at the Christ Rock Fountain. A heartfelt greetings in God. This greeting also goes out to our viewers watching on TV. You may be sitting in your living room or apartment right now watching the original Christian program, and perhaps you're surprised by the setting in which we find ourselves today. We are all children of the one God. We are all brothers and sisters to one another, and that is why we are also all connected today, here from the Christ Isaiah land to the whole world. When we look around, we see a beautiful setting with trees, with shrubs, with many flowers, and a lovely fountain with a large rock in the center. This rock also stands roughly in the center of the Christ Isaiah land. And when we take a closer look at it, we see that there are inscriptions on this rock. On one side, we can read, I am who I am, the Eternal One. And on the other side, it reads, I, Christ, am the rock, the way, the truth, and the life. And there is also a request, a call, follow me, that is the Christ of God. This call is not new, because 2,000 years ago, the Christ of God, as Jesus of Nazareth, already said, follow me.